0: what you need to know.
1: The Giants won the Sunday night NFL game over Dallas 28-20. Jackson Dart with three touchdown passes, two to tight end Isaiah Likely. New York nearly 400 yards of offense, 29 first downs, and they just kept the Dallas offense off the field. Second half especially, Dallas had two possessions in the second half. In the last 20 seasons of the NFL, that had only happened to one other team. Minnesota beat Green Bay 39-22, outscoring the Packers in the fourth quarter 22-0. Philadelphia edged Washington 24-22. The Commanders missed a two-point pass with about a minute left. Las Vegas and Arizona with wins. Detroit in overtime over New Orleans. Chicago won its opener at Carolina 59-37. Buffalo won at Houston 36-31. Texas is number one in the new college football polls. U.S. women's basketball won gold at the FIBA World Cup. NASCAR victory for Kyle Larson. I'm Steve DeSager.
0: This is Fox Sports Late Night. 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
2: So much to get to, so much already covered. Make sure you download the podcast when we're done if you missed any of it. And we kick off the final hour, recapping week one of the NFL. Oh, do you know what it feels like to be 1-0? It's an incredible feeling.
3: No, I have no idea.
2: You know, I have
3: I'm a Giants fan, so yeah.
2: Oh, that's right. I had this feeling last year, which is why I am trying to slow down on the knee-jerk
3: reactions. Yeah, because you lost your first game last year.
2: No,
3: we won our first game. Yeah.
2: That was like our only one of the year. The Raiders won week one last year against the Patriots. The Patriots ended up going to the Super Bowl. The Raiders ended up with the top pick overall in the NFL draft.
3: So you'll be disappointed if you win like five games.
2: Yes. I have convinced myself now that they're good. What's the spread? Do you have lines for next week yet?
3: I think so.
2: What do you have for the Chargers Raiders?
3: Chargers Raiders. Let's see here. What time
2: do you not have it? It's an afternoon game.
3: You want to take a guess?
2: Okay. So is it adjusted from the first week? You would think so, right? I would say Chargers by 6.
3: Oh, you're very good. Close. Chargers 7.
2: I'd still take the Raiders. But then is that me being a dummy? Is that me letting my heart make that pick?
3: You beat the Dolphins. They're the worst team in the NFL. Don't get too high and mighty.
2: But see, I was listening to Fox Sports Radio a couple weeks ago, and this guy picked them to go to the Super Bowl.
3: No,
2: and
3: he didn't change his pick.
2: He called himself the stinking genius.
3: He changed his
2: pick. So I thought they were good. Changed my pick. Yes, Arnie's Super Bowl pick, by the way, is the Rams. And who'd you finally decide on?
3: I said it was the Rams and Buffalo.
2: But the week previous, it had been Miami and Dallas.
3: See, that's why Mustang Mania texted us and said, the NFL and college results are why I don't listen to the experts, Arnie and the others. I didn't know I was an expert, Chris. I didn't.
2: You call yourself an expert all
3: about who and why such and such team should win and bet my hard-earned money on anyone. The in-my-head parlay of SMU, Texas, and the Cowboys winning and OU losing was so tempting, but.
2: But what, Mustang Mania? But what? Play your hunches, baby. Don't listen to us. Play your gut. Though it would probably be a little bit smarter to listen to us. Who had, no one had, he's probably talking about the Dallas Cowboys. I'm sorry. Because there's no one that had Oklahoma State winning Mustang Mania. There's
3: what was the
2: no
3: odds
2: way.
3: On that? That was probably like, 15-1 odds before the game on that one.
2: I've never seen in my life a quarterback look as different as Drew Mestemaker did from one week to the next.
3: He was awesome.
2: In my life. Arnie, he looked like the number one pick of the draft.
3: He was fantastic.
2: Whatever he wanted to do, he could do. So
3: I hold on to that tape and show that to my grandkids someday.
2: Colin, LaFleur's contract is just a rounding error in the NFL if he's let go at the end of the season. The front office was right to re-sign him, but his salary doesn't affect the salary.
3: Let it go, would you please? He's not going to get fired. What? I mean, every year, it's like pick on him. We hate this guy. There's so many coaches that are hated out there. It's ridiculous.
2: In college football now.
3: The Eagles coach too. My goodness.
2: Oh, every game for him. College football now, the NFL has always been it. You're going to lose games. I mean, it's a reality of it, but

0: a quarterback throw for 4,000 yards. Caleb Williams was just short of 4,000 last year, about 50 yards short. About 58, I think it was, short last year. Turns out he lost 400 yards passing just by drop balls last year. And then week one today, zero drops for the Chicago Bears. Wow. Very, very impressive start. Detroit in overtime beat the Saints 31-30. Jahmyr Gibbs, 29 carries, 156 yards, two touchdowns, one fumble. Gibbs has had 50 career games in the pros, 51 touchdowns from scrimmage. Mm. Kind of impressive. Buffalo won at Houston 36-31. Baltimore got three TD runs from Derrick Henry and won at Indy 41-23. Zay Flowers of the Ravens left with a hamstring injury, and reportedly it's a broken wrist for rookie wide receiver of Baltimore, Jacoby Lane.
1: Wow.
0: Cincinnati and the Jets each won. Pittsburgh and Jacksonville as well. Jags beat Cleveland 34-10. Four touchdown passes for Trevor Lawrence. Rams defensive end Myles Garrett will miss at least a month. He'll have arthroscopic knee surgery. Texas is number one in the new college football polls. Alexander Zverev took the U.S. Open final. NASCAR victory for Kyle Larson. U.S. women's basketball won gold at the FIBA World Cup. It trailed France by 14 early, but beat them 97-79 in Berlin. That means USA Women's Hoops has now won 36 straight games in that tournament over the past two decades, including five straight gold medals. WNBA has been on break for the FIBA World Cup, and the regular season will conclude in late September. The Padres won their seventh straight, 6-4 at the Giants. Back to you.
2: All right, thanks a lot, Steve. Have a great week, man.
0: Mm-hmm.
2: All right, you want to get the best tweet to the show tonight before we hit your picks?
1: Yeah.
2: The villain you need. What, Arnie? No, I was wrong about the 49ers in Things I Know after week one. You were pretty down on the Niners. You were destroying them.
1: Yeah, I don't think they're as good because I really thought the Rams with the travel and all that put them behind the eight ball. But I'm not ready to concede that the 49ers are really good yet.
2: Fair enough. The Jimmy V3 in the final segment. How about that? Well done. Right in under the wire, Jimmy. Robert Saleh is just not a good head coach.
1: Amen to that.
2: Number two. With all their talent, Arizona is a quarterback away from being a perennial contender. And number three, with today's performance, Josh Allen will be a heavy MVP favorite for the rest of the year.
1: Him and Lamar Jackson will battle one and two all year, probably.
2: Ooh, I had one more audio cut from Lamar Jackson that I wanted to play for you because I know how you don't care about offensive coordinators. And I know whenever I spent all that time talking about Declan Doyle and what he's done for Baltimore, you probably were thinking, boy, that's a silly name.
1: Tunjout.
2: Yeah. Here's Lamar Jackson on his new offensive coordinator.
3: Same thing what I was in the preseason when John Snoop was in. You know, same thing. Guys getting open. Timing aspect with the offense. Guys flying around. Receivers doing a great job. Offensive line playing a great game. You know, made my job a lot easier. And Deck, man, shout out to Deck because he was dialing it up.
2: Shout out to Deck. He was dialing that up, Arnie.
1: What? He calls the same plays all the other offensive coordinators call. They all call the same plays.
2: Give him his moment. Give him his one moment. Mr. Nobody. Here's a hot take. The NFC South could be the worst or at least the most mid division this year. None of those teams scare me. None of those teams appear to have long runs in the playoffs in their future.
1: They're all 0-1, too. What a surprise.
2: And then Eddie, the nature boy, biggest disappointment this week, the stinking geniuses' picks.
1: Mm. I'm disappointed, too. My picks have been horrible.
2: You got a big hill to climb up, buddy. It's time to rally.
1: I have to.
2: Well, before Big Ben takes over, Arnie's going to try one more time to get back on track with his picks, which are next on Fox Sports Radio.
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16: But look, there hasn't been a past to start, right? This is year one, so it's our first time here. I'm just proud of the guys. You saw a lot of the conviction, everything we kind of talked about. We didn't care how pretty. There's no such thing as an ugly win, right? And just find ways, and we want the ball in our hands with the game on the line.
28: There was a time, that's Joe Brady, by the way, The new Bills head coach. There was a time when I was watching that game today where I was kind of shook knowing Sean McDermott wasn't on the Bills sideline. First game without McDermott as the head coach. I didn't realize he'd been there for a minute now. He'd been a Buffalo since 2017.
29: Wow.
28: He missed the playoffs once. He went 11-6, 13-4, and 12-5 and got fired.
29: Should still be there. Should still
28: probably
29: be there.
28: Should. Well, speaking of shoulds, you should be a little bit better in your picks. Call yourself the stinking genius, by God. You got to get these things right. So, take us home, Arnie.
29: All right, let's do it. Let's start with college. I went 5-6 in college.
28: Which brings me to... Is that true?
29: Yeah, that is true.
28: Okay.
29: Which brings me to a grand total of 16-24.
30: He's trash.
29: I mean, how much worse do you want me to be, Chris? I don't know.
28: Pretty bad. I want you to be worse.
29: I'm going to take the Houston Cougars plus the 8.5 on the road at Texas Tech. I think that's way too many points, Chris. I think it's going to be a close game. I like Alabama laying the 20.5 against Florida State. Give me Michigan State plus 29.5 against Notre Dame. Where do they get off making Notre Dame that big of a favorite?
28: They're good.
29: And I'm taking Ole Miss plus the 3 against LSU. Are you looking forward to that one or what? Huh?
28: So much. Our game on Saturday night is at the same time for Oklahoma.
29: Oh.
28: We kick off at the exact same time as LSU and Ole Miss.
29: You keep track of the scores of other games?
28: Yes. I actually do a scoreboard update during the games. You'd be so proud of me. But it's not the most perfect situation for me. I'd like to have a morning game and then have the evening to watch LSU and Ole Miss. That's going to be a wild environment.
29: That is going to be crazy. I'm looking forward to that one, too. I wonder how much tickets are going for in that one.
28: I don't even think you can buy them anymore. They're just
29: probably not.
28: You have them or you don't.
29: Yeah, exactly. NFL, I'm just going to give you the game for tomorrow, the Monday night game. How about that? And the Thursday game.
28: Going to get yourself back in the lab to work on things?
29: Oh, I got to work on it. I got to do some heavy, heavy analysis on these games. Give me the Chiefs minus 2.5. Against Denver. That's going to be a good one. I hope I'm not on the wrong side of that one. And give me the Bills minus 3.5 against the Lions, who just give up way too many points. By the way, you know what the over-under is on the Lions-Bills game Thursday night?
28: I just looked at it. It was higher than I expected.
29: 53.5.
28: for an NFL game.
29: They're putting those lines high, I told you.
28: Amongst Super Bowl contenders, right? I mean, the Lions had a bad year last year, but everyone thinks they're the worst to first team. And the Bills, I mean, every year with Josh Allen, we think they're going to the Super Bowl. And that's their over-under? That's wild. That's a lot of points in the NFL.
29: What's the Bears over-under? The Bears play the Vikings over-under 48.5.
28: Oh, my gosh. That is a massive number in the NFL for over-unders. For college football, we call that the Big 12. It's a normal weekend. In fact, that's low. In the NFL, some massive numbers.
29: All right, so there you have my picks. Do with them as you please. No longer strictly for entertainment purposes only. So we'll see if I turn it around.
28: As we have learned, don't get upset because Arnie will give you every game. He will pick every single game on his Twitter feed this week. So make sure you follow that stinking genius one. By the way, I want to remind you that if you missed any of today's show, you'll want to catch the podcast. As soon as we're done, our crew make sure it's uploaded. 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It's right after the show. Tonight's podcast will be posted. 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Say something nice about Arnie.
29: Yeah.
28: 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Follow the feed and you'll find today's full show posted right after we get off the air. I want to thank Garrett Ritt, our producer, Iowa Sam. They finally found someone to take over on Sunday nights. Despite you badgering everybody and making it miserable, Arnie, we finally found someone. Donovan has been helping out. Shout out, Donovan. Great job tonight. I only think you screwed up one thing, but that's okay. We'll fix it. Any final fiery hot takes before we hand the mic over to Big Ben Maller?
29: No, I'm finally glad that we got it. We got football in. I'm glad we got week one in the NFL under our belts and just looking forward to a lot more football. I'm looking forward to the game tomorrow. I can't wait.
28: Yep. Shout out to Jacoby Brissett. As our man Jason B. Diamond reminds us, he earned a $285,000 bonus today.
29: Wow.
28: With the win. He gets a $285,000 bonus for every win this season. Shout out Jacoby Brissett. We are
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18: Aaron Donald not traveling to Australia. He will not play opening week for the Rams as he ramps up to get ready to play. This is the right call. As I have said, the Rams are handling this wrong. I don't need to see him until the middle of the season. And I know they gave him $20 million because if I'm going to come out of retirement, you got to pay me $20 million. But you want him to be ready to go when it's the most important time of the season. And the guy's been out of the NFL for 2 years. You could talk to me about practicing and staying in shape, but the guy's going to hit the wall. And we're going to get to a point where he's going to be irrelevant because he's out of gas. The best players in the world, leaving the game for 2+ years, it's going to have an effect on you. So this was a great decision. It should be even more. We should not be seeing him until after Halloween at the earliest.
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14: Hey, did you see that that make-believe story that came out that the SEC is going to vote about whether or not they're going to expel LSU? 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
17: 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What would they do?
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25: The Giants won the Sunday night NFL game, beating Dallas 28-20. Jackson Dart, 3 touchdown passes, 2 to tight end Isaiah Likely. Minnesota over Green Bay, 39-22, outscoring the Packers in the fourth quarter, 22-0. Philadelphia edged Washington, 24-22. The Commanders missed a 2-point pass with about 1 minute left. Las Vegas over Miami, 27-13. Ashton Gentry, 102 yards rushing and 2 TD catches. Arizona upset the Chargers in L.A., 26-14. Chicago won its opener at Carolina, 59-37. Detroit in overtime beat New Orleans, 31-30. Buffalo won at Houston, 36-31. Texas is number one in the new college football polls. Ohio State fell to number 6. The Padres won their 7th game in a row, 6-4 at the Giants. NASCAR victory for Kyle Larson. I'm Steve DeSager.
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30: Well, the years change. They go by, and you come in here after NFL football, and there's some things that are consistent. The Dallas Cowboys, baby, they're the Cowboys. That's how they play. Brilliant. Absolutely brilliant. Oh, my God. Welcome in the beginning of another week of the Ben Maller Show. We are in the air everywhere as we come out of the gates swinging. And we are where the wild things are in the middle of the night, coast to coast, border to border and beyond, on the vast and sizzlingly powerful microphones of FSR emanating live.
29: Going live.
30: From the seat high atop the Catbird seat here, where Alf, the alien opiner, Ferg Dog, and Malaprop Guy hold me accountable. They do. If any of these hot takes do not resonate, I will get a very angry message from Ferg Dog. And Alf will actually punch me right in the nose. And Malaprop Guy will drop a piano on my head. All of those things may happen unless they don't. But anyway, we are here hanging out. Hope you had a great weekend. We have survived. We survived the first full Sunday of the NFL season. 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All right, so our lead this hour. Don't bury the lead, my man. All right, we're not going to bury the lead. Calm down. There's going to be no lead bearing. Nothing will be buried in terms of the lead. So it's rather obvious here. The primetime Sunday night game made for television and made for overnight talk radio. So our lead is from the swamplands of Jersey there, where the Sunday nightcap for a very offensive day of football here, the Giants and Cowboys. But we never get to see the Giants and Cowboys in Sunday Night Football. So rare that NBC would put that game in primetime. Just really odd. Anyway, if you didn't watch it, perhaps not. You might have been burned out. Maybe you lost your parlay or your big bet of the day there and you feel like a dope. I had a very middling day myself there. A couple of backdoor things broke my, the Washington, not that you care about my bets, but the Washington-Philadelphia game, that late touchdown by Washington hurt. Also, Atlanta and Pittsburgh, that was a bit of a blow considering the way the game had gone. But more on that later. And so we watched the Sunday night game, so you would not have to. It is our good mitzvah of the day. And Jackson Dart, like he was back in college, slicing up some low-level directional school, connecting with tight end Isaiah Likely, the former Raven, for not one but two touchdowns. And Devin Singletary had another. Cam Scataboo ran for one. In his first game back after that big injury there, and really dressed for success, Cam Scataboo, if you saw what he was wearing there as he walked into the game, like, wow. Well, anyway, the Giants opened up the season by rumbling and stumbling past the Cowboys, 28-20, the final in a game that did not seem that close in Sunday Night Football. John Harbaugh's New York debut, right there, free turkey sandwiches at any bodega in New York for John Harbaugh. Now, you know how we roll in these parts. It has been the mantra of the show all these years. The better story is in the losing locker room, and that's why we talk a lot about the Cowboys. I get emails, what do you talk so much about the Cowboys? Nobody even calls from Dallas. I don't understand. Well, that's true. We don't get a lot of calls from Dallas, but there are Cowboy fans everywhere. All right, that's the first thing. And then second thing, would be we love talking about losers. And it's even more fun to talk about losers when they're expecting to be good. Boy, that's a good story, right? When a team's supposed to be good and then they're not, oh, that's awesome. So the Cowboys dropped another turd right there in the Jersey swamp land. And that is a good jumping off point. Let us discuss the question. How do you describe Brian Schottenheimer's Cowboys defense? Let's start with the Cowboys defense here, because I think that's the story. And, we'll do that. So we've got Toby Keith. We've got rapping as well. And if that was not enough, Martha Stewart. Three things that have never been put together. And we're going to do that. And we are going to strong arm the microphones, the powerful microphones, the bully pulpit here of Fox Sports Radio. So we begin with this. Again, the question, how do you describe Brian Schottenheimer's Cowboys defense? So the Cowboys defense is not rebuilt, it's re-airing last season with new commercials. They just added new commercials. Now, we used to have these things called reruns, and then people realized, well, everything's on demand. You really needed reruns for the most part here. Just like like a podcast. This show is saved. You can replay it. It's like a re-airing whenever you want, right? So eventually this will become a podcast. But Dallas spent all offseason yet again, changing the ingredients, and somehow the meatloaf appears to still taste like a Goodyear tire with a little extra salt and some pepper. Same factory settings for the Cowboys. Yeah, Von Miller's a big name. I know he's at the end of his career, but Von Miller brought him in. You know, a local guy from Texas comes back to play for the Cowboys. They hired this hotshot defensive coordinator from the Eagles, Christian Parker. Oh, young savant, the Sean McVay of defense, Christian Parker. And that performance, yet first opportunity, the performance for the Cowboys defense, it was a Toby Keith song, Wacky Tabacky, the way they played their third and anything against Dallas. That turned out to be a rewards program for the opposing quarterback, in this case Jackson Dart, who completed overall 79% of his passes. There should be a tribunal on the Dallas Cowboys defense. Jackson Dart went out there and shoved it down your throat. 79% completion percentage, 3 touchdowns, a partridge in a pear tree. The Giants also ran for 165 yards, held the ball for nearly 37 minutes. Now, I didn't play in the NFL. I'm told that's good. And also, let's not forget the generosity of Dallas. They handed over 10 penalties for 114 yards. The Giants gained 114 yards on the kindness of the Cowboys defense that had the discipline, watching this game, the discipline of a kindergarten class after somebody handed out the pixie sticks. Well, they, you know, there's no discipline. There's none. Now, did I have the Cowboys? Yeah. Did I expect the Cowboys to play better? Yeah. Do I look like a donkey? Yeah, I look like a donkey. Hopefully I don't smell like one. The Cowboys here, and man, how many times have I come on here? And usually the Cowboys would get off to a decent start before they start imploding. And the Giants are one of those weird teams. Are they a good team? Have they crossed the Rubicon? We're not sure yet. They're kind of in that gray area where they could be good. We've seen a lot of bad football from the Giants over the years. Anyway, so listen, Brian Schottenheimer, the coach, should be answering, after that performance, he should be answering questions under oath. Okay, under oath, because somebody needs to explain where the F the coaching went. Like, you're either coaching the undisciplined football, or you're just allowing it to happen. Either way, you're porked. Okay? So this is the Cowboys' eternal scam. And they've been doing it my entire time in sports radio. Now, believe it or not, I actually got in so long ago, the Cowboys were still winning championships. But for the most part, all right, this is the scam. The names change. There's new optimism, unbridled optimism for the Dallas Cowboys. And then the same malpractice, in this case, defensive malpractice. And the Cowboy fan, yet again, has now entered what we call the age of reason, which is when the regular season begins, the annual September ritual that the brochure that Jerry Jones showed you, the brochure looks a lot better than the actual resort product. Understand? All right. Now, meanwhile, on the offensive side for Jerry Jones' team, because this is also a great story. We talk about every year it's the eternal scam, the optimism, the hype, and there's no one better. The Cowboys are the most valuable franchise, not only in America, but in the world. They have what they need in terms of creating buzz. So the Dak Prescott quote came to mind. I don't know if you thought about it when I was watching this game and I was thinking about my place in the universe, and I'm watching the Cowboys really scuff it up. And I was going back to training camp, and do you remember the Dak Prescott quote? Because that flashed into my head. So we're going to frame it as a question. Okay, we're going to frame it as a question. So the question, Dak Prescott nicknamed the 2026 Cowboys offense Gotti, G-O-T-I, as in greatest offense there is. All right. Did Dallas back that talk from Dak Prescott up on the field? All right. So I'm going to answer this. I'm going to play the Wheel of Fortune. So I would like an N
0: And can I buy a vowel? Okay, good. I would like to buy an O. Let's put them together. No. No, no, no, no. Gotti, more like gotta do better. Dak out there, you know, this offseason, you know, Dak, usually pretty boring. And during training camp, randomly Dak talked like Jay-Z and played like the guy handing out the mixtapes outside the sub. I don't think they do that anymore. Back in the day, they'd, oh, free, free. And then if you take it, they get, you know, hit you up for money. That's their hustle. But Dak Prescott was out there rapping bars in that, you know, for the Dallas offense there. The performance was pure rap, R-A-P, as in replacement level average performer. All right. Replacement level average performer. That's it. And, by the way, replacement level conjoined word. That's how it works. Just work with me. Just work with me. Yeah. Thank you. All right. Unfortunately, listen, the album, this album by Dak Prescott went absolutely platinum in that game on Sunday Night Football. And to think you've got CeeDee Lamb on one side, you've got George Pickens on the other, a couple of thermonuclear missiles as wide receivers, and somehow, some way, they got turned into possession receivers. Possession receiver. CeeDee Lamb and George Pickens are supposed to be fireworks, and they played like wet sparklers. Prescott averaged 5.1 yards per pass. Gotti. Greatest offense there is. Is that the great 5.1 yards per pass? Despite having all the horsepower, they need one of those little blue pills. They came up limp in Dallas, and the offense lacked any real razzle-dazzle, making this less greatest offense there is and more get-off-the-internet type offense, like stay away from social media. And Dak completed under 60% of his passes to those two guys. Less than 60%. They combined, if you put side-by-side Lamb and Pickens for a pathetic 75 yards total. Like, what are we doing? What are we doing? This is why people laugh at the Cowboys. Nobody celebrates themselves harder before accomplishing less. Here is Shoddy, by the way. What a shoddy performance by Brian Schottenheimer's team. And he's about to play the blame game. Let's take a listen.
1: You know, one of the things, not excuse, guys, we did not play well. But you got young players. And a young player closes and Jackson Dart boots and gets outside. We don't push three different times to the f-ing flat route. Excuse my language. Those are going to happen. And we have to coach the young players better. But when you play young players, it's part of the deal. Yeah.
0: I like how he said no excuses. Then what word did he use? That's right. He used but. Capital B. That was the pivot. That was the pivot point. That's where he started rolling off excuses. Play it again. Listen, you can hear him. He always said, oh, no excuses. And then he dropped a but in there. And then it was nothing but excuses. And you could tell he's making excuses because he got upset and then said the F word. Take a listen.
1: You know, one of the things, not excuse, guys. We did not play well. But you got young players.
0: What?
1: And young player young closes player. In Jackson Dart. Young boots player. And gets outside. We don't push three different times to the f-ing flat route. Excuse my language.
0: There you go. Fly route. Yeah. All right. There you go. All right. So. Boy, it's good to be back talking football here. I love these
2: Yay!
0: Losers. I love losers. I love talking about losers. I get paid to talk about losers. All right. So last word. Let's talk about winners for a second. Let's change it up a little bit. I like losers. I love losers. That's AI. So here's the question. What is your word? I love words. What is your word for John Harbaugh's first real game as Giants coach? All right. So my word for John Harbaugh's Giants debut, tantalizing, capital T, tantalizing. Small sample size, obviously, one game, but we have a talk show to do right now. The arrow is pointing straight up. And as a part of Americana from many years ago, before my time even, Mark Twain would say,
30: There's gold in them their hills. There's gold in them their hills. And Harbaugh did not rebuild the New York overnight. Obviously, it's not going to sit here and say that. However, for the first time in forever, you can see something that has a blueprint that can last for more than a couple of games. Like, nobody ever bought into Daniel Jones. That guy blows. And they've had some other turds that played for the Giants over the years and some really incompetent coaches. But this guy's like a grown-up in the room. The Giants have gone from football purgatory to football promising, which is not a bad first step. I am Benny Brightside on the Giants, which concerns me because their next game is against the Rams. I think I'll be at that game watching them in person a week from Monday here. Or next Monday night, not obviously today, but the next Monday night. So this was a direct copy. What I saw from John Harbaugh was the Baltimore playbook. John basically packed up the Martha Stewart cookbook when he left the Ravens. And the recipe is physicality, smash mouth, got a little bass in their voice now. They no longer are squeaking. No longer squeaking. And forcing the Cowboys, a high-powered offense, to eat a casserole of crow. That doesn't seem very tasty, a casserole of crow. Was it perfect? Absolutely not. Far from it. The Giants had 9 penalties. They had 4 fumbles. They only lost one of them. So Lady Luck was on their side. Regardless, Jackson Dart, I was impressed. I hate to say that. I'm not... You know, I don't like to praise anyone, but Jackson Dart really did impress me. I how much of that was the Cowboys' defense, but he was out there performing surgery, like he was Drew Brees carving up the Dallas defense. And then the Giants' defense themselves, muting CeeDee Lamb and George Pickens. So, listen, the Giants obviously did not hire John Harbaugh to win news conferences in September. And, you know, he's made some headlines here. Last week, there was the not playing along with the injuries and the New York writers and all that, which went viral and which was cool. The Giants obviously hired him to change the DNA because they have bad DNA there. A lot of medical problems for the Giants. And you could see that mutation starting. There's that, you could kind of tell there's something going on. And I'm never wrong about these things. I'm never wrong. You'd see that there's a little bit of a turn there. And that division is winnable. The Eagles are not as good as they've been. Washington's still a mess. And the Cowboys appear to be the same old Cowboys. So the opportunity is there for the Giants. Will they take advantage of it? We'll see as the season plays out. But they got a shot. The Rams have their own issues. They just lost, we'll talk more about this later, but Myles Garrett is out now for the next month at least. And so the Rams, who looked like they were weekend at Bernie's in Australia, and now they come back, they'll play the Giants next week. So that'll be a more intriguing matchup. So anyway, it is the Ben Maller Show. As we are just settling in, you want to talk about anything? Can't obviously talk about every game. I have a limited amount of time. We will mix in some of the more compelling matchups, some of the more compelling storylines that took place on Sunday as we work our way through the overnight. We'll take your calls. 877-99 on Fox. That's 877-996-6369. Also on X, at Ben Maller. That's at Ben Maller if you'd like to be part of the live program. So you know the number and the X and all that stuff. And if you're with us for the full version of the overnight, which most people do not make it all the way through, I get it, because people fall asleep and other people are finishing their work and then people are starting their work. It's all disjointed. But later on, we'll have Maller to the Third Degree, Instant Trivia. That'll be an hour two. The Riddle of the Day, an hour three. The Instant Advice Line, a fan favorite, where people call up and say crazy things. And also we'll have the Maller Militia Feud, which is nothing at all like the Family Feud. Nothing. No, it is not. Anyway, again, 877-99 on Fox. 877-996-6369. If you'd like to be part of the live program and one team that thinks they're going to win the Super Bowl this year. Well, let's just say they got some really unfortunate news. It would appear that they're a little sluggish to begin the season. What is that all about? We will get to it, and we will do it next. However, it is the A block. Now, this is the most important live read of the week. If I F this up, the whole week's going to suck. So I got to really nail this one. Let's try to find out what hour it is right now.
2: Here we go. Number one.
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0: I have two teeth taken out, so I won't talk to you for a while.
1: No, you're not going to call. Oh, come on. You can still talk. Are you going to have your mouth? What?
0: Hey, Lorraine?
2: Yes?
0: You got my phone number? Be sure to call me and check on me.
1: Do you have his number? Is that,
2: I do
1: is
2: not
1: that
2: have it? Anthony's number.
1: All right. Well, I'll put you on hold, Anthony. You can leave your number. How long are you going to be on the injured list for?
2: No. But I am praying for you. And as soon as your mouth is done being swollen, call back and check in, please.
1: Well, I'm just curious how long he's going to be away.
0: About a couple of days.
1: Oh, okay. Well, that's nothing. Come on. You're fine. All right. At least you're not in jail like some of our other listeners who can't call for a long time because they're locked up. So.
0: Tell my friend Andrea, I said, hey.
1: I'm going to write a note down here for Andrea. You and her are very similar. She's having some dental work done, too. Why don't we have a dentist sponsor the show? We can all get dental work.
3: It's a great idea.
1: All right, come on.
0: You take care, Coop.
1: All right, thank you. Go away. All right, there you go. Oh, my God. Well, I didn't hear much from JJ and Renton or Nostradinus, and I was like, well, I wonder where they are. I mean, I know the Seahawks played the other day and all that to begin the season. Well, did you see that one-week Sam Darnold injury? It sounds like it's going to be a lot longer than 1 week.
2: Oh, no.
1: Yes. And you hear the guys were trying to tap dance around what the injury was. Apparently, the injury is actually he hurt his buttocks. He injured his buttocks in the game, Sam Darnold. They're using it as they're calling it all kinds of different things, but it's a booty injury. Sam Darnold has an injured booty, and he will be out now, according to Jay Glazer, Fox NFL.
4: Ass.
1: Well, not apparently not a clean ass. Jay Glazer of Fox reporting that it's a glute tendon injury and that the Seahawks are gathering up to 4 second opinions on the injury. However, the echo chamber indicating this is looking like a 4 to 6 week injury. Oh my God! Oh no! Boo hoo hoo! Everyone's getting hurt. Miles Garrett's out. Brown's out for the Patriots. Everyone's out. But the Seattle Seahawks, let's see, how many games will the Seahawks win? Well, if Drake May plays quarterback for the other team, they'll win every game. It's a manageable schedule for the Seahawks. They play the Cardinals. I saw the Cardinals. They look good, actually. And they have a running back who can play. All right, you still take Seattle. That game is in Arizona. Got Washington. That's a mid-level team. The Chargers don't look very good. The 49ers, by week five, half that team will be hurt because of the electrical substation. And then they play the Broncos after that. So there's some wins in there for Seattle. So we'll see how that plays out. All right, is the Ben Maller Show as we are working our way through the overnight hours here. And time now for the Who Am I game. This is where we pretend to be somebody else, thus we call it the Who Am I game. You see how that works. So Detroit running back Jahmyr Gibbs had a massive day if he's on your fantasy team. 186 scrimmage yards.
3: Who?
1: 156 rushing, 30 receiving, and 2 rushing touchdowns. Now, Gibbs overall has 51 scrimmage touchdowns, 41 rushing, 10 receiving, and 50 career games. He becomes the fifth player, just the fifth player in NFL history, Jahmyr Gibbs, with at least 50 scrimmage touchdowns in his first 50 games. He joins Chuck Foreman back in the old days for the Vikings. Chuck Foreman, Jim Brown, Marcus Allen, and me. Who am I? The question. The answer. We'll get to it. And we will do it next. However, it is the B block, and it's a block party. Let's find out what hour it is.
5: Number 1.
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0: entire show on Fox Sports Radio as we recap the weekend that was. Still one game left in the NFL at Arrowhead, the Chiefs and Broncos on Monday night, but everything else is in the books. And don't forget to check out the Fifth Hour podcast. It is a spinoff of the Overnight Show during the week. So if you love the Overnight Show, you'll love the Fifth Hour podcast. And if you hate the Overnight Show, you'll hate the Fifth Hour podcast. But it's only like three episodes, so who cares about that? Nobody listens to the podcast. So that's the way it is. Yeah, that's the way it is. Anyway, if you would like to be part, you can join us right now of this show. 877-99 on Fox. The number on X at Ben Maller, Lorena, FSR Tech Queen, and Coop at Up Bronco Fan. Your comments can and will be used against you in the court of sports radio. So please, please act accordingly. All right, here's the Ben Maller Show, and we'll pay off the Who Am I game. Let's take a call, though, quick, before the Who Am I game, and let's say hello to Zach, who's in Nashville. Hello, Zach. Welcome. What's going on, Zach?
1: The Zach. Hey, man. What's going on? First time caller, long time listener.
0: First time caller, long time listener. Yeah, what's going on?
1: I know.
0: What you got?
1: I use my work schedule changes a lot, but I just wanted to call and say how much I love your show, and you are a warrior, man. I love you, dude.
0: Well, thank you. Appreciate it. Very kind of you to say that. Can you possibly apply to management here at Fox Sports Radio? Is there any, you want to change careers here? You can kind of run the company. Would that be good? Yes.
1: I mean, that would be great. I would love to. I mean, I'm okay. Sick and tired of working for the airline that I work for. So, I mean, oof, you know.
0: I hear you.
1: But it is what it is.
0: Well, don't you get some good perks, though, if you work for the airline? Don't you get some good perks there?
1: Yeah, that's the only reason why I do the job, so.
0: Okay. Well, that's good. That's, you know, every job has a couple of perks, and you got a good perk. All right, I don't have a lot of time. So what you got for me, Zach? What do you got?
1: Okay, so I grew up in Nashville, obviously. Tennessee Titans fan, unfortunately. I'm not a Cowboys fan. Currently live in Dallas, but I know when to say, okay, my team sucks. Dallas Cowboys fans, they're like, oh, we're going to win this year. We're going to win it. Titans.
2: They stink.
1: You lose to the Jets. That's what happens.
0: Oh, not only lose to the Jets, you're not even competitive with the Jets. How do you not be competitive? You got less than, here's how bad, let me tell you how bad the Titans were. They're so bad, Zach, they make good talk radio. I'm going to actually talk about the Titans, believe it or not. That's how bad they were. And, so stay tuned, Zach. And Cam Ward, oh my goodness. You suck so bad to get the number one pick and that's your guy? Oh my God.
1: Well, and then I was going to say with the Titans, I'm always a Derrick Henry fan and I'm still a Henry fan. You know, look at what he did today, man. He's third in touchdowns. You know, let's go. Yeah. Let's go, Derrick Henry.
0: Unfortunately, not wearing your laundry anymore, though. He's gone to somebody else's.
1: Well, no, actually, fortunately, he needs to go and win a chip somewhere. He's not going to win a chip in Tennessee.
0: Yeah, Derrick Henry, people didn't see the Ravens call, he had three touchdowns, 144 yards on the ground for Derrick Henry. All right, thank you, Zach. Call more often, buddy. Time now for the Who Am I game. Jahmyr Gibbs, he had a big day, too. 186 yards from scrimmage. Jahmyr Gibbs plays for the Lions. Couple of rushing touchdowns. Gibbs has now 51 scrimmage touchdowns in 50 career games. He's the fifth player in NFL history to do it. He joins the likes of Chuck Foreman, back in the old days with the Vikings, Jim Brown in the old days with Cleveland, Marcus Allen, and me. Who am I? That is the question. What is the answer? Rod is going with hamburger is his answer. The new Costco chicken strips from Ostrich Ant. But we're getting shortchanged here in America. In Vancouver, they have fries and the chicken. We only get the chicken. We're getting screwed. And I love Costco, but they're giving us the screw job there. Bad job by them. How can they give you both in Vancouver, but here you only get one? Bad job by them. Elizabeth Shue from Rolfe, that's his answer. Mark Johnson from Shane in Des Moines. Josh Allen, guessed by Robbie, the Mariner fan. Benny Bunker from Alf, the alien opiner. Adrian Peterson, guessed by Femi in Minnesota. Dr. Crude, going with Derrick Henry, the aforementioned Derrick Henry. James Cook from Mr. Irrigation in Houston. Arik in Minnesota is going with the Danian Thomason. What else do we have? Paige Dan. You have an answer, Lorena, quickly.
3: Dak Prescott.
0: No, it's Larry Johnson from the old Kansas City Chiefs. who's got a little wackadoodle on the internet over the years, but Larry Johnson was a beast in Kansas City with the old Chiefs. 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
6: The General of Degenerates has arrived. You ask me, what do you take away from the Raiders naming Kirk Cousins over Fernando Mendoza as the starting quarterback? This is a pure humiliation situation for the Raiders. And there's no other way to look at this. No other way. Unless you're wearing your Raider onesie, that's it. And your little Raider sippy cup. You don't spend a year intentionally losing like the Raiders did last year, tanking a season away, to get the top pick in the draft, the number one overall pick, Fernando Mendoza. And then discover, well, wait a minute, assembly required. No! No, there's no assembly required with a top pick in the draft. You're supposed to be, Mendoza's supposed to be a plug and play. Apparently, the plug wasn't included. They bought it on Temu. They should have bought it on Amazon. Bad job by them.
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7: Now, Lane Kiffin in LSU, the coach everybody loves to hate, the only football coach, college or pro, that enjoys being a troll. They beat Clemson 51-10. The SEC today, the conference Lane Kiffin and LSU are members of, filed an amendment to its federal lawsuit against the school. His own conference doesn't like him. And you know what? Lane Kiffin matters to college football, and he really matters in the South. The NFL's not interested. They don't do troll coaches. And the Big Ten doesn't care. But in the South, he's a rock star. And they often say that opposites in relationships attract. But I would argue in college football, the coach has to match the school's agenda, belief, and energy. And LSU cares about one thing, winning football games. And Lane Kiffin does not romanticize the sport.
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7: 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Their offensive coordinator has never been an offensive coordinator, Brian Fleury, and he's 47. Why does the age matter? Because generally, this is the same in music as it is comedy and it is with offensive coaches. Greatness is identified very early. Sean McVay, head coach at 30. Shanahan, offensive coordinator at 28. Sean Payton, late 20s. Look around. Clint Kubiak, mid-30s. Shane Steichen, mid-30s. 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
13: The Chicago Bears won their season opener at Carolina 59-37. Caleb Williams with two touchdown passes and two touchdown runs. Baltimore was a winner at Indy 41-23. Three TD runs for Derrick Henry. Buffalo won at Houston 36-31. Detroit in overtime edged New Orleans 31-30. Arizona and Las Vegas with wins. Philadelphia held on 24-22 against Washington as the Commanders missed a two-point pass with about a minute to go. Minnesota beat Green Bay 39-22. Quarterback Kyler Murray of the Vikings did leave early with a concussion, and the Giants took the Sunday night game over Dallas 28-20. Three touchdown passes for Jackson Dart. Victories for Cincinnati and the Jets, for Pittsburgh and Jacksonville. Rams defensive end Myles Garrett will miss at least a month. He'll have arthroscopic knee surgery. Alexander Zverev took the U.S. Open. I'm Steve DeSager.
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0: doing in Green Bay with getting a tight end open on that over route to Dallas Goedert, a deep route to Devontae Smith, trying to get some PI calls downfield. What I want to see is I want to see them get back to that mauling, hand the ball off to Saquon Barkley 20, 25 times a game, because even if those first 4 to 15 carries only go for 2 to 3 yards, you know, eventually, like we've seen with the 45-yarder, eventually he's going to pop one and he's going to take it to the end zone or get close to it.
1: All right, now listen to me. I want you to get every one of your blind friends. I don't even care if they're not your friends, your enemies, and have them call our show. Have them listen. And you better become a regular here, blind guy. We're here every night during the week, five nights a week.
0: Blind people got ops, too. I'll have my enemies call in, too.
1: All right, get your homies. All right, thank you, blind guy. There's the blind guy from Philly right there. That's some hot football talk right there. Yeah. It's a solid call. Man, you can tell he's never heard the show before because that was a good call. Solid.
2: He's fascinated.
1: Let's go to Mike in Dallas. How about them Cowboys? Hello, Mike in Dallas. Welcome. What's going on, Mike?
3: Hey, Ben, before we hit on Lorena, you got the guy calling from Philly. I have an antidote. Hear me out. It was draft day maybe about 6 years ago.
1: Yeah.
3: And there was an old pioneer of the craft, Norm Hitchkiss. He's been around for a long time.
1: No, sports talk legend in Dallas, Norm Hitchkiss, yes.
3: And when they drafted, the Philly drafted Jalen Hurts, they already had Carson Wentz. And you know what he said his call of the pick was?
1: What's that?
3: Well, Philadelphia drafted Jalen Hurts, and they got always Hurts.
1: Hey-o.
3: That's pretty cute, right?
1: That's a good line. That is a solid line. And he has been hurt most of his career. Yeah,
3: can you put me on the breathalyzer for my Cowboys?
1: I was about to do that. Are you reading script here? Are you reading my notes here? Let's see. What we're calling you is you're self-medicating. Is that correct, Mike? You're self-medicating, yes?
3: Hey, I'm going to be off probation in about 2 weeks.
1: Oh, okay. Yeah, so many of our listeners, they love when they're off probation. All right, let's see here, Lorena. Blow into the phone, please, Mike. Let's see the blood alcohol level of Mike in Dallas self-medicating after another stink bomb performance by the Dallas Cowboys. You got to blow into the phone. You got to blow into the phone! Okay.
2: Oh, gosh. 0.06, and he needs a breath mint.
1: Oh, my God.
3: That's
1: all right.
3: Why they gave me, what is that liquor shot called?
1: Wait, hold on a second. You said 0.06. That is not, I think that's below the legal limit. Can you blow into the phone again, I believe? You need to blow into the phone. Do we need blood alcohol?
2: Or spit next time.
3: Rumple makes your breath smell good. But all right,
1: Lorena, legally, 0.08 is the point of you're drunk. I believe that's accurate. So, you said he's
3: y'all
1: not drunk.
3: Think I'm drunk, I'll get a bottle.
2: Well, just because it's not a 0.08 doesn't mean you're not drunk.
1: Yeah, so why don't you get a bottle of liquor? You need to drink a little more. According to Lorena, you're not hammered. But
2: you're
1: don't leave your house. Don't leave your house, whatever you do. Don't drive.
2: You're not
1: just stay there. Okay, just stay there and act like a fool. But yeah, don't hurt anyone. I thank you. All right, go away. You won't remember this at all. You will not remember this. When you sober up, you will not remember this. It is the Ben Maller Show. Time now for the Instat Trivia. And then we'll get to Maller to the third degree. We'll get to that coming up in a bit. Here it is, the Instat Trivia. So Cardinals tight end Trey McBride. He now has 38 career games with at least 5 receptions. That is tied with Hall of Famers Antonio Gates, the Charger legend, Kellen Winslow Sr., the one that didn't, do the rape. And for the second most games by a tight end with at least 5 in the first 5 seasons of their career, trailing only blank. Again, Trey McBride of the Cardinals, currently tied now with Hall of Famers Antonio Gates and Kellen Winslow Sr. for the second most such games by a tight end in his first 5 seasons. That's 5 receptions at least. That is the instant trivia. The answer, we'll get to it, and Maller the third degree, we'll do it next. However, it is the B block, and let's see, I know the blind guy in Philly loves these live reads. Let's see if we can find out what hour it is right now. Let's see.
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0: Red Zone, NFL Pro, I don't know what the hell that is, a bunch of other stuff. So people missed a bunch of the action, and they were demanding refunds, flooding social media, demanding they want money back. And others said they were just canceling their subscription and all that. And so I don't think the NFL is going to give any kind of refund there or prorated credit. They should give some kind of prorated credit. That's a major F up. Heads are going to roll. Someone is going to lose their job over that, you would think. Although they, knowing the way the NFL works, they probably just used AI, and that's what happened. And they, you know, they didn't do the algorithm bit them in the tuchus, and that was the problem. It is the Ben Maller Show. We are moments away from the Insta Advice Line, unscreened radio. So who needs the advice, the wisdom, the knowledge of the Maller Militia? If you would like to recommend, I have some ideas here. It's obviously going to be NFL related. There's some good stories in the NFL, the Cowboys defense, the Rams, the Seahawks losing their quarterback, Rams losing Myles Garrett and getting smoked by the 49ers, Carolina's defense. There's a lot of people that need our advice. So if you would like to recommend someone, and I will go with the pulse of the people, by the people, for the people, plausibly all about the people, and we'll see where we go with that. So I'm open to changing it up. If you want to do something different than what I mentioned, feel free. 877-99 on Fox. If you want to call in for the Insta Advice Line, also on X at Ben Maller. We'll get to that, and we will do it next. However, as we are in tip-top shape here, doing a little overnight radio, it is the B Block. It's a block party. Put down that breakfast burrito. Let's see, what hour is it right now? Here we go.
1: Number three.
0: Guess what? We're walking on air. 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

0: There you go. 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It is the Ben Maller Show. 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Now, if you would like to play the Maller Militia Feud, call right now, 877-99 on Fox. 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That's 877-996-6369. Kev Atomic says, did you fart on George Norrie's car again, or did he take your parking space? Well, he definitely didn't take my parking place, but parking space. But anyway, all right, we'll get to that. We're going to have, coming up momentarily, the Maller Militia Feud. We'll get to that, and we will do it next. But you know what time it is? It is the B block, and let's go back to the Lorena Theater one more time and find out what hour it is. The time at the tone will be
1: number 4.
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18: 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Today, there are as few as 3,200. 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
21: Yeah. 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Far too kind.

0: The Ben Maller Show on Fox Sports Radio. Here every single night on the overnight. We thank you for being part of the show. Many of you do not hear the whole show because you actually have normal lives. You're not a crazy person staying up all night like us lunatics. And so there's a way you can hear things that happen while you were sleeping. Believe it or not, we've been talking all night. We have. Yes, I know. And if you would like to support that product, then go to the place you get your podcast, wherever that might be. You can hear the full podcast, all 4 hours, loud and proud. You can listen to specific hours. It's been sliced and diced, cannibalized, and you can listen however you want. Yeah, I know. And how do you do that? Well, you just go to your podcast page. The best of version, by the way, we're all the way up to 2.1 seconds. I know. It's amazing. So check it out. Ben Maller Show Podcast. Thank you, thank you, thank you, thank you, thank you, thank you.
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5: The Lakers?
6: I believe the answer is the Clippers.
3: That is the top answer. 40 points. It's Maller Militia Feud.
0: All right, here we go. Time to play the feud. Come on down. Let's welcome in our contestants. Who do we have here? We've got Eeny, Meeny, Miny, Mo. Pick a caller by their name, and the my call thingamajig isn't resetting here. What do we got here? We've got, let's see here, Mark in Rochester is going to play. Hello, Mark. Welcome.
7: Hey, thanks for having me. Mark in Rochester, go Bills. Great energy, great content. Thanks for having me.
0: Well, thank you, Mark. We're very positive. Look at you. Go Bills. All right. And Lorena, pick one or two. One or two, Lorena.
8: Number one.
0: Okay, you have picked Chris in Boston, who's going to play. Hello, Chris, game show regular. Welcome.
9: Good morning, Ben. How are you?
0: If I was any better, I would be a Patriot, but not a New England Patriot because things didn't go so well for them, unfortunately. I just realized I forgot to send the board to Lorena and Coop. Well, that appears to be a problem. Let me send.
8: What I'm supposed to be working off of.
0: All right, calm down. You have two. I'll give you two choices. Go ahead. One or two.
8: Number one.
0: Really? You picked that one. Okay. Gentlemen, your name is your buzzer. We asked 100 men name and accent you fake at the bar to attract a woman. Top one, two, three, four, five answers on the board. Go ahead, Chris.
9: Southern.
0: Is that... No, that is,
8: what? A Southern accent.
10: You
9: Southern accent?
0: No, I think a Southern belle for like a woman might... But for dudes, I don't think it works. I don't think that really works for dudes. Yeah. All right. Go ahead. My friend from Rochester, Bill's Mafia. Go ahead. Yes, Mark.
7: You know what? I'm surprised the guy from New England didn't say British. I'm going to go with British accent.
0: Yes, that was the number one answer by a wide margin, the British accent. It just sounds smarter when you have a British accent. I wish I had a British accent. I'd sound smarter. I don't sound smart. All right, Mark, you get to go again. That was the number one answer. There are one, two, three, four answers left on the board. And again, if you're just tuning in, we asked 100 men name an accent you fake at the bar to attract a woman. You said, what, Australia?
7: Yes, that was Australia.
0: That was the number two answer. Good job by you. All right, there's three answers left. What do you got, Mark? You're doing good.
7: I guess I would go with possibly French.
0: It's like almost in order here.
8: Sacre bleu.
0: All right, there are two choices left on the board. Two choices left. 100 men surveyed. Name an accent you would fake at a bar to pick up a woman.
7: I'm going to go with Italian.
8: Are you serious?
7: Wow.
0: I guess Lorena, we should have picked the other category.
10: What is happening right now?
0: There's one answer left, Mark. You can run the board here. Chris is very upset with you. There's one answer left. Again, 100 men surveyed. Right. Name an accent you fake at the bar to attract women. What's that, Mark?
7: I really don't know. I'll say Russia. Russian.
0: Russian. No, not Russian. No, that is incorrect. All right, Chris, you got a shot here. Not get shut out. One answer left. And think about it. What do you think that accent would be to try to attract a beautiful young woman?
9: Australian.
0: No, we already,
8: already
0: had
8: that.
0: That, so still, it, that was up. One of the answers, but yeah. As Chris knows, he's not getting paid to listen. No. One more. What? You want to guess? Mark, go ahead there. Mark, yeah, exactly. Mark, one more guess, quickly. No?
7: South African.
0: South African? No. Irish was the Irish. Well, you win, Mark. Congratulations. But Irish was the last one. So there you go.
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21: The Giants won the Sunday night NFL game, beating Dallas 28-20. Jackson Dart, 3 touchdown passes, 2 to tight end Isaiah Likely. Minnesota over Green Bay, 39-22, outscoring the Packers in the fourth quarter, 22-0. Philadelphia edged Washington, 24-22. The Commanders missed a 2-point pass with about 1 minute left. Las Vegas over Miami, 27-13. Ashton Gentry, 102 yards rushing and 2 TD catches. Arizona upset the Chargers in L.A., 26-14. Chicago won its opener at Carolina, 59-37. Detroit in overtime beat New Orleans, 31-30. Buffalo won at Houston, 36-31. Texas is number one in the new college football polls. Ohio State fell to number 6. The Padres won their 7th game in a row, 6-4 at the Giants. NASCAR victory for Kyle Larson. I'm Steve DeSager.
22: It's two pros and a cup of Joe.
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22: 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Here's Brady Quinn, LeVar Arrington, and Jonas Knox.

0: times. Just, it's like, even just the decision making of love in some of those situations just seem like, I don't know, man.
1: It's late game.
0: Are they as good as we think they are?
1: Early on, you've got Kraft, you've got Watson, you've got all these weapons, and Watson had a great game. And then it's late in games. There's something going on there to where they're just not the same team. He's not the same quarterback, and they struggle down the stretch. And then when you need a stop on defense and you like don't have Micah Parsons, who's out there and gonna miss, you know, the start of the year, it just, there's something to the fact that they've not been able to get in the win column since he's gotten injured.
0: For what it's worth, I mean, couldn't you say that about Dak last night? I mean, I know they don't have a losing streak, and but I mean, with all that firepower, you couldn't win that game? I'm just saying, like, does he fall into the conversation? I feel like every quarterback pretty much, and I think this is interesting, but there was a critical moment in the game where the quarterback could have made plays that took them over to win the game, or they didn't do it and it costed them the game. Like, there was a critical moment in the Commanders-Eagles game. Jalen Hurts pulls the ball down. And I mean, I thought it could have gone at that point. It was like, if they didn't get a first down on that scenario, things could have gone bad. Jalen Hurts pulls it down. He runs for like, what, 20 some yards on like a third and forever or whatever it was, changed the momentum of the game. Josh Allen did it, scored for him, changed the momentum of the game. And for what it's worth, Stroud was in the same game and he didn't do it. Jordan Love, he didn't do it. Dak Prescott, he tried, but he didn't do it. I'm just saying, you saw Lamar Jackson do it. We saw some guys do it. I say Aaron Rodgers is the only one that we didn't see run around that kind of had a defining moment, helped his team win. But I don't know, man. Mobile quarterbacks, I'm just curious if this will be a year where the mobile quarterback wins a Super Bowl.
1: Yeah, it could be a new frontier for a lot of these franchises for sure. Just thinking about it.
0: And speaking of a new frontier, listen, if you want to get the job done during your work week, you don't want that 2026 Nissan Frontier. I was about to say Maxima when I was a kid. work to get to your weekend. Enjoy that tailgate. Enjoy that time with your family. And you know why? Because you earned it. And you'll earn it with a truck that gets the job done without making a fuss. That is the 2026 Nissan Frontier. Make sure you get you one.
1: It is Two Pros and a Cup of Joe here on Fox Sports Radio. LeVar Arrington, Brady Quinn, Jonas Knox with you. Coming up next in another edition of In Case You Missed It, we're going to test the honesty of members of this show. That'll be yours right here on FSR.
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1: Clearly, Cam got her turned up. I mean, I ain't gonna lie, he had me turned up.
2: Yeah. He's a little rocket. He goes vroom, right on through.
1: Whoa.
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1: Whoa, hold on.
2: Can't stop him.
1: Hold on, Lorena.
0: Yeah.
1: Hold on, don't get carried away, man.
0: It is two pros and a cup of Joe, Fox Sports Radio, LeVar Arrington, Brady Quinn, Jonas Knox with you here. 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
3: Sometimes you can't get to everything in the world of sports or entertainment. Good thing the guys are here to bring you, in case you missed it.
0: All right. This is perfect for in case you missed it.
1: Is that right?
0: You guys are going to have to be honest here.
1: All right.
0: No judging at all. Did anybody listening to this show, you guys included, watch any portion of the Jets-Titans game yesterday?
4: I saw a little bit of it in a four box, but if I'm being honest, I was not paying as much attention to that game.
0: And you shouldn't.
4: As the rest of the, and the three.
0: And you should not. There used to be a thing they would do back in the day where when HD first came out, there would be one game designated in standard def. For whatever reason, they couldn't get all games in HD. Yeah. That game would have been standard def every single week if they played. The Tennessee stinks. And I don't know what attendance numbers they're showing. I saw 64 grand were there in Nashville to watch it. No shot in hell there were 64,000 people there. That looked like USC in the Coliseum. That game was brutal. I don't know. Tennessee's going to be on the short list of teams that are going to be vying for that number one pick at the end of this whole thing.
1: Mm.
0: Like, that's how that's going to go. So, at least you're honest about it. LeVar,
1: what's our countdown? What's our countdown, Lorena?
0: LeVar.
1: What's our countdown?
0: You want to answer
1: four.
0: The question,
1: come
0: sir?
1: Come on, count it out. Come it out.
0: LeVar.
1: Nope. Football taught me you earn everything you get. 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
8: 22 eastbound delays between 15th and Fullerton. No problems on 78 or 33. We're looking good on 80 and 380. If you see a traffic problem, call their toll-free tip line, 855-ROAD-TIP. 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
26: The Chicago Bears won their season opener at Carolina 59-37. Caleb Williams with two touchdown passes and two touchdown runs. Baltimore was a winner at Indy 41-23. Three TD runs for Derrick Henry. Buffalo won at Houston 36-31. Detroit in overtime edged New Orleans 31-30. Arizona and Las Vegas with wins. Philadelphia held on 24-22 against Washington as the Commanders missed a two-point pass with about a minute to go. Minnesota beat Green Bay 39-22. Quarterback Kyler Murray of the Vikings did leave early with a concussion, and the Giants took the Sunday night game over Dallas 28-20. Three touchdown passes for Jackson Dart. Victories for Cincinnati and the Jets, for Pittsburgh and Jacksonville. Rams defensive end Miles Garrett will miss at least a month. He'll have arthroscopic knee surgery. Alexander Zverev took the U.S. Open. I'm Steve DeSig.
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23: 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Here's Brady Quinn, LeVar Arrington, and Jonas Knox.
1: Reflection.
2: What do you mean? This is such a get up and go song. I love it. I think you should keep it.
1: You've turned into a hater lately.
0: have turned into.
2: I just thought I loved the song, Var.
0: No, no, that was passive aggressive. I've been around Jones.
3: Oh. Wow.
0: It's all right. But I am going to change this pretty soon here. It has run its course.
3: Yeah.
0: Although I do enjoy it.
3: But it's a good song.
0: We have now gotten into the season. The proverbial cherry is, you know.
4: Forward. So. Almost made it through the show.
0: Almost. I didn't say anything else after cherry, though. That's where your mind went.
4: Cherry red.
0: Cherry red. Yeah.
4: It is two pros and a cup of Joe here on Fox Sports Radio. LeVar Arrington, Brady Quinn, Jonas Knox with you. 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Obviously, a ton of NFL coverage here on this show thus far. Also need to discuss the wild weekend in college football. I mean, obviously, the big game, Texas, Ohio State. That felt like a runaway for Ohio State. And then all of a sudden, man, Texas converts on a fourth down. And I don't know if, you know, feel how you want to feel about momentum and whether you buy into it, but it just felt like that game turned in a hurry. And next thing you know, Texas is winning. And, Steve Sarkisian is, blowing off a post game interview on the field, which has got people all hot and bothered.
3: I wasn't someone who found Arch Manning's performance in the first half quite as troubling as others. I mean, there were some freaky things that happened in that game. I mean, to have your running back fumble or get the ball knocked out on your own territory right off to kick off the game and spot Ohio State at least 3 points. Incredibly unfortunate. The Cam Coleman interception was the wildest thing I think I've seen in quite some time. I mean, you go from like a 60-yard bomb to an interception. Ohio State's got the football going back from the 20 the other way. That takes at least another 3 points off the board. Ryan Wingo drops a wide open touchdown pass. I mean, there was countless times where Manning put the football where it needed to be and his guys weren't helping him out. So kudos to Texas for, you know, having this sort of grit and determination to see that thing through, because it could have let that become a blowout and they didn't.
0: I still don't know. I felt like this was that big moment where it could set Arch apart. I don't feel like he set himself apart even in a super triumphant moment for the program and for this year's team. Obviously, they're ranked number one now, and it was a tremendously big win for Texas. But I don't feel like I didn't walk away from that game like, oh, it was a signature Brady Quinn moment. Oh, it was a signature Peyton Manning moment. Like, I wasn't like, okay, this is that moment where, you know, Vince Young is standing there and the confetti is coming down. Granted, that's a national championship game. Maybe it does play out that way as we get there. But I felt like this early in the year, where everybody's playing cupcake games and cupcake teams, that this is 1 versus 2 or whatever it was, 1 versus 3, whatever it was. And this was that time where you see a Desmond Howard hit you with the Heisman Trophy pose, or the Rocket runs a punt, or a run something back. You see it. I didn't feel like I was moved by anything that Arch did in the game, even though he was the quarterback. He did quarterback them. I felt like their run game, their offensive line was the MVP of that comeback and their defense. But that's just me. And I don't know that I don't think he hurt himself in this game. I just don't know that he gave us a Heisman moment in this game.
4: But that felt like, for the program, That felt like a massive, because that was like the way that game was, like the fluke interception, the ball bouncing in the air. It just seemed like everything was going the way of Ohio State. Here we go. Texas go to Texas. Sark can't win a big game. Arch is overrated. All that stuff. The fact that they got out of there and won that game the way they did. I don't know, man. That was big for the program just as a whole.
5: It was.
3: I think the tough thing is, it's going to sound a little controversial when I say it, but, you know, everyone makes the quarterback position all about touchdown passes, how many touchdown passes he threw. I mean, he made some big throws to get them into scoring position, to get them, you know, to have a shot. I mean, at bottom line is, I mean, he did enough. I mean, I thought they ran the football fine. I mean, when you average as a team under 4 yards per attempt, that's not good, especially at the college football level. And that's unfortunately where they go. And some of that has to do with, you know, you took a 10 yard loss on the Wingo, reverse or end around. So some of that is a little bit of a factor, but I thought he did exactly what he needed to do in a tough, very good defensive game, you know, outside of a couple series, like the 2 minute series Ohio State had right before the end of the first half was surgical. I mean, I thought like, all right, this is it. When Julian Sand and that offense just rolled down, bing, bing, bing, bing, touchdown, Jeremiah Smith was like, okay, like they can stop the second half. This is what this looks like. But, you know, call it too conservative, call it Ohio State can't seem to get a kicker to make a big kick when they need him to of late. But that's the reality is Arch Manning and Texas took advantage. And I thought, you know, you might not call it a Heisman moment necessarily, but it's a Heisman win. Like we can definitely call it that.
0: I mean, I'm just saying he played a little better than Arch Manning did. Just saying.
3: Who's
0: you know
3: he?
0: What I mean?
3: He who?
0: I'm just saying. He played better than, Arch Julian Manning in a loss. Yeah.
5: Yeah, Julian.
3: I mean, I thought if there was a star of it, it was probably Jeremiah Smith. However, there were a couple drops in that. But even then, 8 for 164 and a touchdown, the way he commands and can dominate a game. He to me, I mean, has really separated himself as one of the most dominant football players. I think you could say he's him and Malachi Toney are probably arguably the two best players in college football. But again, their impact's going to be lessened because they're not touching the football every play, even though they are impacting the game every play.
4: Yeah. I also think it's, I was really impressed and borderline inspired, by Michigan. Rising above all of the jokes, the negativity, all the stuff you guys had to say about them, and to show up on a big stage like that, they didn't need an extra second. All right. Like you put those jokes back in the holster. Their clock is fine.
0: They should still have a loss though.
4: Okay. Well, listen,
0: I don't think anything they'll do will ever kind of justify that they lost that first game.
4: I was so impressed. I don't even remember it anymore.
0: But the fact that they did do that was impressive because you could have got a win and people have been like, whoa, maybe they shouldn't have won that game. And then you come out the next week and it gets proven right that you aren't that good. You know what I mean? Like you could have went out there and then after the game, they could have had you and your head coach and the quarterback and a picture of Coach James Franklin standing in the middle of you with his arms around you. And like you couldn't win the big game. I mean, it could have went down that way, you know, and it didn't for Michigan. Yeah. But it did for Oregon.
4: Oh. That's a whole nother discussion.
3: I couldn't get over Oklahoma State, man, the way they are trolling that man. The way they were trolling Dan Lanning post game with some of his comments the week of the game, talk about just drink a little more water. And they got head coach Eric Morris up there sipping on a water. They're playing shout and everything. I mean, Oklahoma State came to play now. Like they're not messing around. And I don't know what that was week one or week zero, excuse me, losing to Tulsa, but dang, or week one, excuse me. I'm getting the weeks all mixed up between NFL and college, but
0: it don't even matter that the week they just played in, they gave it to that O and added an S and a U to it. I'll tell you that. Stomp that ass.
3: But what a turnaround though. I mean, to sit there and think a team like Tulsa who dominated Oklahoma State could then, I mean, what are they? Are going to be an even match for Oregon? Is that how we look at this? I mean, Oregon struggled, losing their second game, but struggled versus Boise. I mean, how good is Oregon right now?
0: Does a guy like Dan Lanning with all, cause I lived this, all right? That's the type of loss. And they struggled in their first game, by the way. That's the type of loss where you're like, oh, I got to pay attention to our coach. Like I said, I went through this last year. Does he hit the hot seat if he doesn't have an impressive showing the rest of the way? Because I feel like major college football, NIL, bro, you lose the locker room. Like the more I thought about it, like, you know, you're forced to kind of like have like kind of look back on it, go over it, go through your notes of it, this and that. Think about how bad our season for Penn State got last year. If you don't make drastic moves when you're in a tailspin like that, I never took this into consideration, but don't you think all of your star players transfer out? Don't they just all leave? Like, I'm not staying here. We're going to lose. Like, we're not staying. I feel like in the NIL era of time, if you're a team, a program like an Oregon that is a Power Four, big time school, and you're losing to teams like OSU, depending on what you do the rest of the way, you're going to have a massive exodus of players and you're going to lose your recruits. So now you're faced with trying to figure out who do we bring in here that is going to bring a culture and bring that recruiting that you need to keep your program strong or keep it from sliding. That's how competitive it is at this college level. And I saw that loss. I was like, man, the way they lost that game, the way they're playing, it's kind of like, should it still be a prestigious school to go to? And if you find yourself asking the question, should I still go to Oregon? Which maybe that isn't the case, but the potential of it could be there depending on how they finish out, right? I mean, you got to believe.
3: It's gonna be harsh.
0: You got to believe with all he's done.
3: One loss on the road. That's still water.
0: I get it. But I mean, I get it.
4: I get it.
0: But it's the way they lost.
4: They're gonna run it up.
0: And it's the way they played the week before. Like I watched the game the week before, and I was like, man, like
3: I get it. They still won. It wasn't like as controversial as Michigan's win.
0: They look beatable though. They look beatable in week one. Like I don't know.
3: I get it.
0: Kind of led you to it.
3: I get it. But he's also a dude who's won double digits every single year he's been in Oregon. He's kind of building as they've been to the playoff each of the last, 3 years?
0: Frank was one game away from the national championship game.
4: Yeah, but he had a reputation
3: year.
4: For years, though. There were people that were complaining about him in big games years.
3: That was the first time they went to the playoff.
0: So what? He was one game away from the national title.
3: Because
0: it was
3: seen
0: fire
3: it for so
0: before
3: long.
0: The season finished. He was one game away from the national championship game and was fired before the season concluded. The next season. Give me no excuses. Give me no lines. That's what happened. And I'm just saying, in big time football, in this time, right now, NIL and money being paid out. I'm just saying.
3: I feel like this is personal. Like, yeah. this isn't.
4: What's
3: like,
4: if
3: you
4: here?
3: Look at the track record of what he had accomplished, like, this feels like there's something else going on here, man.
0: Hey, Jonas, stop. What do y'all mean? What do y'all mean?
4: Yeah, but you've talked about it before. There were people calling for James Franklin's head in State College for years. That
0: yes.
4: was, you know, Dan Lanning, it just, look, I feel bad for Portland State. I mean, they're going to get blowtorched. Like, you can't even find a line for that game. But I look at it, I go, the James Franklin stuff, there had been momentum building for that for a while. I just think Dan Lanning is in a situation.
3: Okay, I'll put it this way.
0: Put it this way. Right. Come on, let me hear it.
3: Well, you can say it however you want. Over his entire tenure at Penn State,
0: yes.
3: He had 6 years where he had double-digit wins. That's all Dan Lanning's had at Oregon.
0: Yep.
3: Like over Franklin's entire tenure. And I understand what he inherited.
0: I was about to say,
3: I understand that.
0: Hold on.
3: I understand what he inherited.
0: Okay.
3: But it also doesn't change the fact that he struggled versus top 25 opponents. He struggled in big games versus top 10 opponents. And that was over heading into it, what, 13 years? Whatever it was, his tenure there, 14 years. Like it wasn't like this has just popped up. This is the first time, because we've seen Oregon kind of slowly building. This is the first time it's a setback. And it really creates an opportunity for that team and himself to be more reflective, to be more self-aware. I mean, if you really want to dive into the details, supposedly Oklahoma State found a tendency in the offensive line for Oregon. Because everyone's been, and this is one of the things I've seen on film, is their offensive line has been struggling. And I haven't been able to pick up on the tendency, and because I've been focusing as much, but the D-line for Oklahoma State noticed a run-pass tendency in Oregon's offensive line. And it was a very, very telling tendency, to the point where they felt like they knew every time they're going to pass and every time they're going to run, based on the stance of the Oregon offensive line. So if you want to get into the weeds, like, what's frustrating is that Oklahoma State and their D-line and their defense can get those things before their game, but an entire staff, and there's no bigger staff probably in the country than Oregon, or at least they have one of the biggest, and they don't self-scout enough to see their own tendencies and see that that's a tell for opposing teams. And here's the thing is, Boise didn't talk about it because they probably saw and they didn't want to say anything. So this might be one of those little wrinkles that they got to go back to the drawing board and look at some things they're doing up front, because their offensive line has struggled, and maybe this is a big reason why.
0: Maybe. I don't know. I'm just curious. Does it become a conversation if they don't do better? I don't know. And honestly speaking, that's not original from me. That was just me listening to it as it was happening in real time. So, I don't know. It's an interesting scenario when you think about the fact that a guy could have so much success, but find themselves in a conversation of there's already pressure to have to win right away anyway. But then when you let a game like that go, I mean, how much pressure gets put on this? And again, not personal. I'm just saying. And that's any team, right? That's any team. Like Michigan, they got away with it, but they kind of righted the ship, as you mentioned, Jonas. I mean, anybody who runs into the type of situation where the scenario, like I didn't say that about Ohio State. You know what I mean? I didn't feel that about the loss to Texas, even though they kind of let that get away from them. And you could attribute the way they lost that game to coaching. I'm just saying. But I'm not saying that Ryan Day, that wasn't the conversation I heard. I heard and I saw, I mean, you didn't have to look any further than social media to see how crazy it was getting for Oregon and Dan Lanning.
4: Well, I mean, especially, and this is,
3: I feel like it's personal though.
4: The second
0: why did you
4: here.
0: Say that?
3: What? Because I'm just saying, I think there's, I don't know. Like it's weird that you're like picking on him like this. It's kind of early in his career.
0: Okay.
4: I don't understand.
0: It's just wait. Why? Let me stop. Big black dark dude picking on the little white coach. Like, all right. My bad.
3: Okay. Was your son recruited by Oregon?
0: Big time.
3: Okay.
0: That was so like he didn't top pick two there? On his, that was like I, top two,
3: I
0: don't, three.
3: Okay. Well, you said Tennessee.
0: He loved Oregon.
3: Too. Okay. Well, but
0: and
3: I'm
0: my
3: saying,
0: daughter
3: like,
0: plays at Oregon. Hello. I'm an Oregon duck.
3: I'm just kind of
0: like, where are we going with this? My daughter plays. I don't like their head coach. My daughter plays at Oregon.
5: Come on. Let's be clear here.
3: There's something there.
0: I got some Grateful Dead, Oregon Air Maxes. Like I support.
2: Rainbow.
0: Is that what they are?
2: Yeah, like tie-dye, rainbow tie-dye.
0: I got them. Yep, I got them. And I wear them. And I have an Oregon shirt that has 11 on it with Arrington on the back. So it's not personal.
4: Hell yeah.
0: Yeah, it's not personal.
4: Can I also say this? I want to, Will Stein for Kentucky, you know, he was firing the crowd up and, you know, telling everybody before the game, like, hey, man.
3: That first half, though. Stop. That first half. And then they just
4: awesome.
3: Vanish like a fart.
4: And he tells everybody, you know, sneak a flask in if you need to. We want to make it uncomfortable for Alabama. And then everything's looking pretty. And all of a sudden, fake punt. And it was downhill from there. Literally just, that was a wrap. So, I mean, you know, I plus 10 and a half. Yeah, I mean, that seemed like like that was heading in the right direction. And that was just an awful decision, awful execution. And there we are.
3: Well, they lost every ounce of momentum they had in that stadium. I mean, crazy. Kroger Field was rocking. All right. Like a Wednesday, sometime after 5 o'clock when all the hotties are shopping in the produce aisle.
4: Oh, yeah.
3: Like that, like in Kroger, that was how popping that place was. And then that second half and after the fight, it all fell apart. It was a disaster.
4: Yeah. What a name. A little frustrating. Hey, by the way, how obnoxious was Portnoy, at the Big House after Michigan won that game? Was he giving it to everybody on set or what?
3: He was trying to make sure that everyone understood that, Michigan won. They're still the best. They're the greatest team and
5: still the best.
3: All this stuff and Bryce Underwood and this, that. I was like, hey man, it's a great win, but you're also like missing the story of this game is probably John Mateer and his lack of ability to deliver a football, make accurate throws, see the field. I mean, he really, you know, one of the things when you go down on the field to watch a game, in particular from a quarterback's perspective, is you can see which guys can actually see and which guys don't see the field well. And he's shorter in stature. And it looked like he had a really, really hard time seeing over his offensive line, the Michigan defensive front, and being able to see the open receivers downfield. I mean, there was a number of passes that people looked at like, oh, it was a little bit off, it was a little inaccurate. And I'm like, he should have been going there in the first place. Like, there's a guy running wide open down the middle of the field. He just couldn't see him. So, that was a big loss for Sooner fans. I think with Mateer coming back healthy, thinking that they were going to have something this year, this throws everything up in the air because offensively it was atrocious. I mean, they couldn't move the football and run it. Credit Michigan's defense. But there was also some big time missed opportunities and plays. Ben Arbuckle and whatever luster he had on him, you know, coming from Washington State, coming with John Mateer, it has not worked out. And I can't imagine with their schedule ahead, it's going to work out in a manner that they'll be competitive in the SEC unless they figure some things out offensively. Because outside of Isaiah Satania, who is like their really only go-to player in Rocky Beers, their tight end, they had no one who could separate, no one who could make a play. And the thing I'll say about this Michigan offense is even though it's very, very much a work in progress, you know, they're young. I mean, everyone wants to talk about Bryce Underwood, what he is. Heider, the running back's a freshman. You go look at, you know, Marsh, the wide receiver, JJ Buchanan's, you know, a little older, he's transferred, but you look at some of the pieces they have on this team. They're a very young team and they will get better as the season goes on. So it was a great win. I think it showed you when you have to go to that place, the Big House versus that defense, that sort of environment. 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
4: It is two pros and a cup of Joe here on Fox Sports Radio. LeVar Arrington, Brady Quinn, Jonas Knox with you. Coming up next, listen, you know the NFL's back when this happens. That's yours right here on FSR.
6: Well, you know what else happened, fellas? 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
27: For the most part, we're looking good this morning. 22 eastbound delays between 15th and Fullerton. No problems on 78 or 33. We're looking good on 80 and the Turnpike. If you see a traffic problem, call our toll-free tip line, 855-ROAD-TIP. I'm Christy O'Brien.
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0: Two pros and a cup of Joe, Fox Sports Radio, LeVar Arrington, Brady Quinn, Jonas Knox of the year. Coming up in about 15 minutes from now, we will have our FSR IR. We're reporting the issues, injuries, ailments from a long weekend for the crew here. That'll be yours here on Fox Sports Radio. 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That's T-W-O PROS for up to 30% off your first year. So you know the NFL's back when there's just what appears to be an awful call that is that takes place yesterday. And Brady had alluded to this earlier, but the Jared Goff forward pass slash sack fumble that wiped out a scoop and score for a touchdown for New Orleans early in that game. I don't get it. I don't. Mike Pereira explained it. Even Dan Campbell, the Lions head coach, acknowledged after the game. Yeah, they probably got a break there.
1: Look, I'll take that one. You know, I'd be the first to say, man, I thought we lost that one. But the arm was going forward. It had a forward motion. That was how they saw it. We got one. You know, we'll take that.
0: I don't know, man. I was under the impression that, you know, that maybe we were, that was a different rule. I don't know. I'm still trying to figure that one out. Doesn't seem to make any sense to me.
2: I thought your arm had to be going forward. That ball was out before his hand was coming. His arm was going forward. I mean, let's just.
3: Can we play the explanation from Mike Pereira?
0: Yeah, let me,
3: I know you have the sound and I'll try to summarize it while we're trying to put it together. But basically, and LeVar, I am like you. And I've sat in on many of these meetings with Fox, with Mike Pereira, Dean Blandino explaining it. This is the first time I've ever heard them explain it in this way. And maybe I misheard exactly what they were trying to say, but after the tuck rule, if you recall, Raiders playing against the New England Patriots, where Tom Brady, surely in today's game, it would have been called a fumble. They talked about how it was the intent to throw. Like it was how they kind of talked about it. So there's a layer of subjectivity to it. I mean, the officials are looking and they're like, well, he was going to throw. And so it's an incomplete pass, you know, which his arm was not coming forward. The ball went, that should have been a fumble. I think everyone would admit that. Maybe even Tom Brady's admitted that since then. This is very similar in that nature. The only differentiation is that because as he was throwing and the arm was coming up, the hit then forced the ball to come out laterally or backwards, even though which changed obviously the direction of his arm. It wasn't as if the ball, was like hit or his arm. It was the hit of the body that caused that. So that is my understanding of why they called it the way they did. But even in that instance, like Var, I'm with you. Like I've never heard it officiated in this way where that wouldn't have been viewed as a fumble.
2: Do you have the, Pereira?
0: Yeah, sound? We are efforting
2: I'll
0: right now.
2: I'll wait for it. Yeah, let's do that.
0: Yeah, it's just, you know, and if you're New Orleans and yeah, it is, you know, that is the same team that got jobbed by that blown call in the NFC title game years ago as well too. Yeah, so there's that. But I know that it was early in the game and you could say, well, what about the 2-point conversion? What about all the other, you know, aspects of the game? That's a big

0: going to be a forward pass no matter where it lands.
1: I've never heard that.
2: That to me is, I just don't agree with it. All and right. I'm a quarterback. I just don't agree with it. You are not rewarding the defender then for getting to the quarterback and impacting the throw. You're giving the benefit of the doubt as soon as he starts to wind his arm up that no matter what, it's a throw. That's not the case, man. That's just not football. That's not fair to the defender.
1: I mean, his hand was kind of, his throwing motion kind of makes it debatable. It's debatable, but at least say it's debatable that his motion had already. I would rather, and love and respect Mike Pereira, I would rather him has said, listen, it's just a close one. It's up for interpretation. And they ruled on the side of, they felt like his throwing motion, his hand had started forward and the ball was still in his hand. I would have rather tried to debate that and been okay with saying, okay, I don't necessarily maybe fully agree with it, but it is close enough for debate. But to say that, well, he already started his throwing motion and it doesn't matter regardless of if his hand is going forward or not. Like, what does that mean?
3: So every time a quarterback, every time a quarterback brings his hand up,
1: then I'm going to start trying to go into a throwing motion. Every single time I feel a defender come up on me,
3: just lift your hand.
1: I'm going to start trying to throw in motion and then it's just going to be an incomplete pass. Right? Like, what do you mean? You don't, it doesn't matter how far the ball travels or anything like that. I would start teaching my quarterbacks if I feel pressure just start your throwing motion. Start that throwing motion. It can't be a fumble and they'll probably rule it an incomplete pass. I mean, there was a questionable incomplete pass by Dak last night. I mean, oh, and then they say it so quickly. Oh, he had two receivers right there in the vicinity. No, he didn't. No, he didn't. But it is what it is. I would have rather Pereira said it looked like the man had started his throwing motion and his hand was going forward when the ball became unlodged from his hand. I would have rather that than the explanation that we got.
3: And also, I mean, there is, you'll see this. I know in the NFL, in baseball, this happens all the time with replay to where, you know, what was the call on the field? Like, if it's too close, you just, you know, you resort to the, if there's not enough to overturn the call, then that's fine. And I just don't know how you look at that play, even in slow motion, and come away with anything other than, yeah, the ball was going up, but his arm wasn't going forward. And that ball came out to the point to where it went backwards. Like it didn't go forward. It wasn't, you know, spiked into the turf. It was jarred loose, went backwards behind him, scooped up and scored. And they called it. It doesn't make any sense, man. Like it's another one of these rules that pop up in the NFL where you just, I was under the impression that we were all on the same page here. And then they come up with another explanation for it.
2: Here's what I don't love about this rule. I think if we're all sitting in a bar right now, and this is oftentimes like how we talk sometimes about these subjective calls, is what would 9 out of 10 people at the bar say? Was that a fumble? 9 out of 10 would probably have looked at that play and go, yeah, it's a fumble.
3: Yeah.
2: I mean, if you would have sat with all our analysts in our seminar this year, we would have all looked at that and said, that's a fumble. And the fact that it's not, and the fact the rule's written the way it is, it's way too, to me, again, technical/subjective in the sense of just because he's starting his motion. I mean, come on, man. Like okay, what defines starting the throwing motion? You know, like some guys have a little longer, like whip and a longer, you know, arc as they bring up. Some have quicker ones. So is it just the fact that he separates his hands? You can make the case at any moment that the hand could be coming up. Like it's way too subjective in my mind. This should be more cut and dry. I do not like this at all. And I feel like the Saints got absolutely robbed.
3: Yeah. That's rough for New Orleans, but they should be used to it by now. So there's that. It is Two Pros and a Cup of Joe here on Fox Sports Radio.
1: Take that.
3: Listen, ooh, you know, I respect New Orleans, you know, being able to fight back and make it a game like that, you know, respect the hell out of those New Orleans Saints. Could be a new frontier for the Saints too, with the way they looked and were operating on offense.
1: Hey, and they could have drove it all the way into the new

0: work week would a W had that call gone their way. But for those who, well, get the call to go their way, and maybe sometimes it doesn't, you still earned your weekends. And I'll tell you what, if you're a hard worker, like myself, like Jonas, like Brady, you'll want a Nissan Frontier, the 2026 Nissan Frontier, because it gets the job done with no fuss, and it gets you ready for the weekend that you've earned. 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That's the 2026 Nissan Frontier.
1: 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LeVar Arrington, Brady Quinn, Jonas Knox with you. Up next, it is a Monday tradition. It's the FSR Iron. It's yours right here on Fox Sports Radio.
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9: For the most part, we're looking at this morning. Some slow spots on 22. Westbound delays around 512. Eastbound stop and go between 309 and 15th. No problems on 78 or 33. We're looking good on 80 and 380. If you see a traffic problem, call our toll-free tip line 855 Road Tip. I'm Christy O'Brien.
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1: God, who's got it? Who's got it?
30: I mean, LeVar was in Philly, and I feel like there's got to be a story or two from your travels or just your time there.
0: Yeah. Boy, it was pretty simple. But I will say this.
30: Good win, by the way. Good win.
0: Great win.
1: Yeah.
30: Well, I mean, a great win was when you cover. It was a good win.
0: That was a great win. The prognosticators should have taken into consideration that little brother always plays big brother hard. It's just always a tough game.
30: Whoa.
0: We play against Philly.
30: Temple's your little brother? You wouldn't call Pitt a little brother?
0: That's another little brother.
30: Oh, okay. Multiple brothers.
0: Multi. You know, you don't have to have one brother. You know,
30: okay, I don't know. Michigan State is just one brother.
0: Well, we even consider Villanova a little brother. You know what I mean?
30: Like, oh, dang. All right.
0: Villanova, not in basketball, but in football, Villanova, Temple, Pitt, we just consider them little brother. And if y'all heard it out there and you felt like it was offensive, that's because it was meant to be. But
30: dang.
0: Anyway, with that being said, they always play us tough. Always. They have always, throughout the history of time, played us tough. And you know what? I was proud of the way Temple played, but I was more proud of the way Penn State played. They faced a little adversity. But anyway, point I'm getting to, it was a good win, but it was like off and on with the rain. And so my IR was, you know, when it gets close to raining and then it rains and then it stops and then it's about to rain again. And then my knees like go crazy, bro. And I'd be walking normal for a moment and then I'd be like ow, like, then I start limping for a moment, then it start raining, then it stop raining, then I'll be okay again, and then as soon as I start feeling like I got a limp again or whatever, then it start raining again. So that's my FSR IR.
2: I mean, for people that are new to the show, there was a Twitter handle that was created, LeVar's Knee Doppler 5000.
30: Yeah.
2: Because it's
30: the
2: like
30: knee Doppler is pretty accurate.
2: It is, and yeah, you can tell when it's about to rain, your knee flares up. So who needs a weather report when you've got a?
30: Yeah, speaking of that, what's the weather going to be like today, LeVar?
0: Let me see. I mean, it feels like it's going to be about 80 degrees.
3: My
0: clear skies. Yeah, Roberto.
2: Hey, Roberto, would you like to share your weather report?
3: My doubler don't work.
0: He talked about something else. I'm talking about my knee.
30: Oh, man. Roberto, man, I miss that guy. especially at the Raiders win yesterday. Raiders, baby.
0: They was impressive against them Dolphins, huh?
30: Yeah, right. Cousins, man. You did good.
2: Yeah, Berto on a Monday was always a sight to behold, cause he went through it watching the Raiders get torched and then would come in all full of, P&V.
0: Why'd you say 30 like that? Don't get jelly.
2: He'd come in.
4: I'm moving back to Oregon. Roberto is coming back.
0: Don't get jelly. Look, somebody can get all in your feelings.
30: Oh, I wouldn't mean it like that.
0: I mean, hey, Jonas watched you. First of all, you played the soundbite. Jonas watched you to your car every single day. Like, don't get all sensitive because Q said he misses Berto.
30: I can miss someone, but still, and think you do a great job.
0: There you go.
3: I'll go with the porn star.
2: Yeah.
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9: Seeing the usual delays this morning. 33 southbound, slow at 248. 22 westbound, delays at Airport Road. Eastbound, stop and go between Cedar Crest and Fullerton. No problems on 78 or the Turnpike. 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
17: The Giants won the Sunday night NFL game, beating Dallas 28-20. Jackson Dart, 3 touchdown passes, 2 to tight end Isaiah Likely. Minnesota over Green Bay, 39-22, outscoring the Packers in the fourth quarter, 22-0. Philadelphia edged Washington, 24-22. The Commanders missed a 2-point pass with about 1 minute left. Las Vegas over Miami, 27-13. Ashton Gentry, 102 yards rushing and 2 TD catches. Arizona upset the Chargers in LA, 26-14. Chicago won its opener at Carolina, 59-37. Detroit in overtime beat New Orleans, 31-30. Buffalo won at Houston, 36-31. Texas is number one in the new college football polls. Ohio State fell to number 6. The Padres won their 7th game in a row, 6-4 at the Giants. NASCAR victory for Kyle Larson. I'm Steve DeSager.
13: To all. It's two pros and a cup of Joe.
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13: 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Here's Brady Quinn, LeVar Arrington, and Jonas Knox.

0: Pros and a Cup of Joe, Fox Sports Radio. LeVar Arrington, Brady Quinn, Jonas Knox with you here. You can always find this show on the iHeartRadio app. You can always listen to us on hundreds and hundreds and hundreds of affiliates all across the country. We will be taking you live all the way up until the end of this hour, 9 a.m. Eastern Time, 6 o'clock Pacific. And if you are listening to the podcast, we appreciate you doing so. And there's been, as we look back on the first Sunday of NFL games, listen, they're not a great look for some teams out there. But the team that I think has probably gotten the most heat for their performance, the coach who had an idea on how to put together a travel plan, is none other than Sean McVay and the LA Rams. And what has already been a rough start to the season based on how things looked and their trip to Australia, they get more bad news yesterday as the reports come out that Myles Garrett will undergo arthroscopic surgery on his ailing knee. He will go to the injured reserve, and he's expected to miss, or he will miss at least four games. So already off to a bad start. They lose to a division rival. They got wiped out in the second half. There's second guessing of Sean McVay's travel arrangements. And now Myles Garrett, who was their top pickup, their big star acquisition this offseason, who didn't look right in that game at all, is going to miss the next four games because of the knee surgery.
1: Can I ask y'all a question?
2: Please do.
1: Do you guys think Cleveland knew?
2: Well, I would think that the Rams knew too, though. I mean, you know, you have to take a physical when this stuff happens.
1: Mm-hmm. Mm.
2: The question is,
1: go ahead.
2: Well, I was going to say the question is like how bad was it for Myles Garrett? Like how much did he know? Like did he feel like if he was going there, like, hey, I'm going to give it a shot, but like there is the potential for surgery. I mean, cause this in a way, it makes the trade look a lot better on Cleveland's side of things. Now, that being said, you know, Jared Verse played fine. He had a tackle for a loss, you know, a few tackles. It didn't really matter in their loss for Jacksonville. But if you're looking at it from that standpoint, with the draft capital they got in exchange and Verse, Cleveland looks like they got a lot better of the deal right now on this.
1: I look at this and I honestly say, I know Myles Garrett, the young Myles Garrett. I know the high school pre-college Myles Garrett. Kid is ultra competitive. Now, unless something changed and his mindset and his focus has changed, which I firmly doubt, there's too much pride circulating through that man's veins to be the guy that says, I got my checks, I got my bags, I'm good to go, we're good here. I think this is a timing thing. Maybe he felt like he could get through however long without getting the knee surgery. I would wonder and question, why did you not just get it in the offseason soon as you signed with Cleveland, unless some way, somehow it got worse and it was just no, you know, kind of avoiding getting the cleanup done. But again, my son just got the same procedure done. It's not a really, really serious procedure. It's a very, very, common procedure. And it's not like a ACL repair or a ligament repair. So I honestly think just because they lost and they lost to a divisional opponent and they lost so early, I think they can get through it. I don't think this is doom and gloom as much as everybody's making it out to be. I think Myles Garrett will be back. I do think that Aaron Donald will be a factor for this team once he comes into play. I think the Rams are just as fine as they were before they played the game and lost it, where people kind of maybe jump ship very quickly. I think that's premature.
0: He had been dealing with this in training camp. He even said after the game on Thursday that he was more focused on trying to stay healthy than anything else. So clearly it was a problem. How did that, when he knows that, when they've clearly been monitoring that, why would they have sent him over to go play in this game if they knew he clearly wasn't 100%? And it was pretty obvious to everybody out there. If you're going to open up the year under these conditions with that ailment and you're going to do it against Trent Williams, I don't know, man. I would have had him stay back, and then, you know, we'll revisit this when we get back into the States, but it just seems like he probably shouldn't have been over there playing based on his performance and his comments afterwards.
2: Sure, but hindsight's always 20/20, right? I mean, if the Rams had won that game and this procedure was still happening, would you be saying the same thing right now?
0: The Rams were never going to win that game because their coach put them in a terrible spot.
2: And maybe that's more up for debate in this whole thing, is if they were going to travel like this and he was dealing with this injury, why not pull the Aaron Donald treatment and just say, yeah, I'm not in a great spot to go. The travel, everything else, too tight of a turnaround, too hard on the body, whatever the case may be. But there is an element of, hey, we got to showcase what we just traded for. And these are the games. Like, this is what Myles Garrett is there to do. So, one, I wonder how much of a say he had in all this, which I assumed it was a lot. So he probably wanted to go. He probably wanted to give it a go. And the other aspect of this is, like, I don't think anyone went out there with the intent to lose. I mean, here's what I'll say about the Rams. They're not a cheap organization. They're not like a penny pinching organization that chose to fly and travel when they did because they're trying to save a few bucks. That's not the Rams. So they thought they had the right science. They thought they had the right plan in place. Clearly it didn't turn out that way, whether the science and the sleep and the travel played a role or didn't. It doesn't really matter. You know, it's all a moot point at this juncture. But for Myles Garrett, I'm sure he wants to go justify too. He wants to go out there and play. He wants to be a part of a team that has a chance in a divisional game to go win a Super Bowl. You know, that's something that he hasn't really ever had a chance to compete for. So there's a lot of reasons why I could see him going out. There's a lot of reasons, you know, why you could make the case for that. But given what we know now, I think you'd say you'd probably rather have this happen at the beginning of the season than the end of the season.
1: It just tells you how little these guys do in preseason anymore. Training camp is training camp would have exposed that 100 times over before we got to one game. Yeah. It just shows you how little they're doing. I mean, if you have to get to the first game to realize you need to get surgery on your knee, get your knee repaired to be able to play, something's not, your camp is not going well enough. It's not a good enough camp because you gotta put some strain on your body. Like, could you imagine a bodybuilder saying, let me just take it light until I get to when we go on stage and start posing and stuff like that? It doesn't work that way. All of the work is done behind the scenes so that when you go on stage, it looks right. If you're a sprinter, all of the work goes in behind the scenes. So when you go sprint for that 9-10 seconds, that all those years and hours of training shows up. I don't know why we've gotten to this point. And I saw a lot of injuries yesterday, and I saw a lot of soft tissue injuries. Buddy pulled his hamstring in the Dallas game. I see these guys and it's like, had you been in practice, practicing hard, playing in preseason games and getting the feel for what it's like for somebody to really hit you or you to really hit somebody, you might not get this type of injury that you're getting. Or, hey, mind you, you might figure out that, hey, I just might need to get this knee repaired now, coach. Like, let's get it done now. I'm sitting out for the next, 2.5-3 weeks anyway? You're not using me anyway? Why did you not do enough to know that you needed to get that knee cleaned up before now? It just seems strange to me. Just seems strange. That's all I say.
2: I think there's a fine line of what you're touching on, you know, between, you know, banging, hitting, having that tough physical, hard training camp, hard practices to prepare yourself for the brutality of what is football. But there's also that fine line of, you know, you get a guy hurt in practice, you're kicking yourself as a coach.
1: Yep.
2: You know, when you subject guys to that sort of thing, you know, yes, the game of football is physical. You're always going to have injuries. You know, you're going to have things that happen. But if you can eliminate those and just get to the games, you know, you feel like as a coaching staff, you're at least better off in the eyes, I would think, of ownership. You know, no owner is going to come down to a coach and say, you know, this guy got injured in a game. Well, you should have practiced harder. You know, most of them are going to say, it's unfortunate. What are we thinking next? Who's the next guy? When you have a guy who gets like injured in practice, injured training, that's when people start losing their jobs. Mm-hmm. So like I can understand why some of these teams don't play him. Don't put the, I mean, it's no different than if you have a playoff spot, you cannot advance or improve your playoff spot. For those teams, like some of them don't play in week 18. And I can completely understand why.
1: Because let me ask you this. Listening to what you're saying, let me ask you, let me throw this out at you. Do you think based off of that reasoning, do you think they were like, just try it? Like we know that you got, you might need to get it cleaned up. How far do you think you can make it? We're going to take care of you, but
2: with the
1: if
2: player?
1: You get into to what's that?
2: Like with the player with Myles Garrett in this case?
1: Yeah, with Myles Garrett. Like if that reasoning holds up,
2: they said that to him. I could go back to when I played. Like I literally needed pins put in my finger and I went out versus Houston the next week. By the way, worst week of practice. It looked like I was throwing the football left-handed. I mean, I could not get the ball. I could not get it to spin. I could not really control it as much. It had no pop on it because of the way my finger was. And so like we had tried different ways of taping it, tried different ways of trying to alter it. I was trying to throw a little more sidearm and like, I was just like, yeah, I'm going to go out and try it. And by halftime, they're just like, this isn't working. I was like, yeah, I don't disagree, but I want to keep playing. And they're like, no. And I was like, all right. Like it is what it is. Like there was definitely a conversation for sure. I think they had with him about this and probably were like, hey, let's just give it a go and see how things go. And we'll see how you feel after the game.
3: Mm. There was also the report that came out yesterday that before the Rams made the move to get Myles Garrett, they reached out to the Raiders about Max Crosby after the Ravens deal fell apart. And, Max Crosby basically shut it down, just said, I'm staying a Raider. I don't want to go anywhere.
2: Did he have a physical issue though?
3: Yeah.
1: Mm-hmm.
2: It's like, yeah.
3: Yeah, because that's why the Baltimore backed out of the deal, allegedly, because he had he was undergoing surgery and was going to be out for a little while, and they wanted to wait to see. They weren't, you know, sure about his medicals, which was all probably garbage. They just wanted to realize they could go get Trey Hendrickson for about the same, and there'd be less concern there. But so the Rams,
2: they got him for less, didn't they? Wasn't that part of the deal?
3: I think Hendrickson got. I think it was a little bit less. But it's kind of, you know, they go out, they make the move, and maybe there was something to, hey, this is our big ticket item. We want to show it off. But yeah, it just seems like this is now a couple of examples of, you know, why as much as they're the favorite and still the favorite to win the Super Bowl, not off to a great start, which by the way, I don't know. Did anybody on this show pick them to win the Super Bowl or even get to the Super Bowl? I don't think
2: we did. Yeah. You went with who, the Bears?
3: I did not.
2: LeVar went to Vikings.
3: I went Bengals Lions in the Super Bowl is what I went with.
2: Who you had winning, the Lions?
3: Bengals.
4: Knox.
2: I thought I had the Bengals winning.
1: Both my teams won yesterday.
2: That's true. That's why we're trying to hype you up with the Vikings.
1: Vikings and the Bills.
2: Yeah.
1: Vikings beating the Bills.
3: Carson Wentz, Josh Allen.
2: LeVar, did you put a lot of time into your research and decision making on who you wanted to win the NFL this year?
1: Research and decision making, like taking too much time on that is just not something that I generally do in my life.
2: That's why I love you.
1: You know what?
2: So that's why I love you.
1: You got to state that one loosely. Yeah, you got to state that. Did I put time into my decision? Yes. Yes.
2: I wish you leaned into it more, you know, just that this is how you are, man. That's VA. That's LeVar Arrington.
1: That's VAR, man. I did, but I am efficient. I didn't say I wasn't efficient with coming up with it. I was efficient. I just didn't spend a whole lot of time. How did I come up with it? You want to know how I came up with it?
2: Yeah.
1: I took the teams. I took and I copied and I pasted the rosters. Into my clot. And I was like, okay, I like these teams. And I gave those teams out of the NFC. I like these teams.
2: Claude basically screwed you over.
1: Claude was helping me out. And it took the stats. It took the probabilities of connected to the rosters. It gave me sound reasoning as to why. And it was because of the offensive firepower.
3: I wonder.
1: Basically, Kyler Murray having the offensive weapons and tools that he has and taking into consideration what the head coach is able to do. It came out and it said that there's a strong probability that they will be one of the teams in the hunt for the NFC. So I was like, I like that.
2: Brian Flores in that defense. He's a magician. He is evil.
3: I wonder
2: the things he does to teams.
3: If you were to put those same prompts into Gronk, if they would have spit out, they're not making the playoffs. Like, I wonder, like, how far off are all these different AI engines?
1: But I'm going to tell you like this, though. I used Fable, by the way, and I would tell you like this. It's almost like the betting odds, right? You know how some way, somehow it finds a way to be right. If my AI helped me pick correctly, y'all can all kiss my ass. I'm going to go be like the best something or another in the world.
2: That's right. Tell them, Var.
1: Long gone away from doing this show.
2: Tell them you're already with the robots. You're already with machines.
1: Me and Fable.
2: You're with Terminator side, aren't you?
3: You're going to Waymo to work, aren't you?
1: I'm not going to have to go to work. I won't have to leave my home.
2: Well, you mean that home might actually be your prison cell if the robots take over and kill us all in 10 years like they're saying right now. So
1: I'm not going to say it's going to be a prison. I'm just saying we'd be good up in here, though. I'm building a relationship with Claude.
2: So you become that robot's bitch. I mean, that's what I come down to.
1: Hey, as long as it's taking care of me. Hey, as long as we're all taken care of, I have no complaints.
3: Have you told, like, because Claude's obviously got a personality of its own, and you're building a good relationship with Claude. Have you told Claude, like, hey, those guys are all right? Like, they're with me? At least give him Claude a heads up.
2: No. But Claude knows.
1: Claude knows who I like and who I don't like.
2: He hears all the stuff going on.
1: So funny, because as soon as I go on, like, it used to have like the home screen used to be like welcome in, right? Like welcome in, da da da, welcome in. What can I help you with today? That's what it used to say. Now it says, "Good morning, LeVar."
3: What up, Var?
2: Yeah, just say.
1: Yeah,
2: is it really like? like hey, what up, Var?
3: What up, Stiggs?
2: At what point it's one of the homies? Like, what does it need to say to you?
1: All right, so let me read you my.
2: No. I'm just saying, like, what greeting would suffice for you being like, damn, all right, he's really adapted.
1: If it said sup, S-U-P, if it said sup to me, it's a wrap. Really? I'm going to be nervous. Like, I'm going to be looking around. But here's the thing, though, right? Here's the thing. So I asked for a script and I said, make sure my script sounds like me that I can make it work, right? Here's the first line of the script. Yo, yo, yo, Lincoln Financial Field, noon tomorrow, Temple's coming to play, but they don't know what's about to hit them. And I was like, wait a minute.
2: How the hell did it confuse you for Jackson Dart?
1: I was like, I would not have said yo that many times. Maybe once.
2: Did you tell it that?
1: Maybe once.
2: And you like, that's offensive. What's up? That's offensive. It sounds racist to me.
1: It went to one yo.
2: Hey, man.
1: I wouldn't say yo that much.
2: I'm just saying, man. If Claude's a racist, man, we got some issues here.
1: But why did I read it and it sounded like me? I was like, wait a second. Yo, we at Lincoln Field tomorrow noon, baby. Temple. Coming to play, but we got something for him. Like, that's how I would say it. I was like, you. All right. Maybe this is too good. Maybe you know me too well.
3: Oh, man.
1: Yeah. But anyway, that's how I came up with the Vikings and the Bills. And if I would have took it a little further, Josh Allen is going to be the MVP. That's what it told me.
3: Okay. So if you were to ask Claude right now, say, Claude, my co-hosts think the Vikings pick was kind of a crazy one, what would the response be?
1: Let's see.
3: All right.
1: I got to go to that chat though. I got to, so y'all, like, you know.
3: I went on to Claude one time.
1: I got to go to that chat though. So hold on.
3: I went on to Claude one time and said, what do you want, white boy? I said,
1: dang.
3: Mine. I'll go to Grok. I don't need this. Let's see what we got here.
1: They said the Vikings were a bad pick for the Super Bowl.
2: But all didn't right. It give you that advice?
1: That, and now I'm typing it into that chat.
2: Right.
1: To see
3: how Claude.
1: It's like finishing my sentence before I even finish it. All right. So hold on.
3: So Claude knows if Brady and I are pushing back.
1: What should I say?
3: Claude's follow up was, what's their ethnicity?
1: All right. Here we go. Here we go. Oh, God.
5: That's got to be racist.
1: Well, my counterplay here is, listen, the betting market is skeptical, but there's value there. The Vikings enter the season at a plus 5,000 odds to win the Super Bowl, tied for 18th best odds. That's long, but it's not off the board. The QB upgrade is real. The 2025 Vikings offense endured 3-headed quarterback monster that led to the league in interceptions and finished last in third down success rate, with JJ McCarthy making a majority of those starts. But even with that ugly situation at QB, Minnesota still won 9 games and just missed the playoffs. Now you plug in Kyler Murray, a former number one overall pick, with a rare interception rate. All right. And Justin Jefferson is still elite. The rest of the NFC North isn't a lock. The Chicago Bears won the NFC North this season, but are more towards the middle of the pack at plus 2,700. And while the Packers and the Lions have better odds, Minnesota's division is wide open. The real counter? Yeah, they're long odds. But if you like what Kyler Murray brings to the office and brings to the table with Jefferson, you'll take those plus 5,000 odds.
3: But you said earlier they're better with Carson Wentz. So you went against your master. You went against Claude. Claude gave you the pick.
1: Hey, bro, somebody should have told you don't use that.
3: Oh, come on.
1: Yeah. Be careful on that one, bro.
2: Well, like, see, he's trying to change the subject.
1: That's my friend.
2: Answering the question.
1: Claude is my friend. All right.
2: Okay.
1: Not
2: your
1: my
2: friend,
1: master, bro.
2: Your this friend you threw out the entire universe. Rationale for everything with.
1: Well, here's the thing.
3: I mean, it does
1: right?
3: make sense the more that, you know, when Claude breaks it down, they did
1: Claude
3: win 9
1: didn't
3: games.
1: Didn't even mention Carson.
3: They weren't Wentz. Awful. You know, it wasn't all lost last year. And
1: look,
3: as Brady
1: this.
3: Said, Brian Flores, man, like, he gave
1: look
3: Green
1: up the
3: Bay
1: odds
3: hassle.
1: For, look up the odds for him now. With Carson Wentz as the starter. Let's look up the odds. What are their odds to make it to the Super Bowl now after yesterday?
3: Minnesota.
1: Is it still plus 5,000?
3: Efforting.
1: Cause Green Bay lost.
3: 40-1. They've improved.
1: There you go.
3: 40-1.
1: There you go.
3: God. Let me tell you something. If Claude predicts the Super Bowl and this turns out to be true, then,
1: who
3: I don't know, man. We got problems.
1: I say is making the Super Bowl now. Let's see what he says. Let's see what he says. I mean, I don't even know if it's a he.
3: I was going to say, how do you know?
1: Even, I don't even know that you can label it. Like, I don't know. Tier one. See, it's like predictable. San Fran, Baltimore, Los Angeles Rams.
3: Oh, yeah.
1: And the Bills.
3: Yeah.
1: There you go.
3: Yeah. Well, hey, it could be a new frontier if, all of a sudden the Vikings, hoist the Lombardi at SoFi.
1: Load it up in the tailgate for your weekend. 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
0: It is Two Pros and a Cup of Joe here on Fox Sports Radio. LeVar Arrington, Brady Quinn, Jonas Knox with you. Coming up next, though, one of the more surprising results, but not so surprising outcome in an NFL game yesterday. We'll get into that for you right here on FSR. But IDScan.net, an identity verification company, is investigating an alleged data breach. 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
20: Dealing with the usual delays this morning. 22 westbound stop and go at Airport Road. Eastbound slow between Cedar Crest and Fullerton. No problems on 78 or 309. We're looking good on 33 and 80. If you see a traffic problem, call our toll-free tip line. 855-ROAD-TIP. I'm Christy O'Brien.
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1: But when I see,
2: I'm so glad you like it, Jonas. Thank you.
0: It's not, I dig it, man.
3: To see me cry. I wanna die.
4: Oh, that's so good. Yeah.
0: Woo! It is two pros and a cup of Joe. Fox Sports Radio, LeVar Arrington, Brady Quinn, Jonas Knox with you here. Coming up about 12 minutes from now, we are going to have another edition of The Leftovers. I was giving a little bit of a preview as to what is coming up in The Leftovers. And,
4: man,
0: that's something. I don't.
4: Yeah, you
0: were. Yeah, that's... A lot of controversy coming up here in about 12 minutes from now. But one of the big upsets in football this weekend, not in the college ranks, but in the NFL ranks, was the Arizona Cardinals beating the LA Chargers yesterday at the world's largest gazebo, SoFi Stadium. And the Chargers,
4: the largest gazebo,
0: a place, a gazebo. It's not a stadium. The Chargers looked awful. And credit to the Arizona Cardinals.
4: Like the Chargers.
0: Yeah.
4: Cardinals look like the team we'd be wanting them to look like, huh?
0: Like, I think, were we having the discussion where the Cardinals going to win a game this year? At some point, that popped up into the,
5: probably a better question for the Browns based on yesterday.
0: Yeah, so. That's true. But the Chargers look bad. And the only thing that's circulating from that game is Madison Beer and her solar system on full display.
5: Can we start calling her Madison Breer and just say she's related to Albert?
0: Oh, yeah, it'd be great. That? Yeah. That'd be great.
4: She looks very sophisticated. So she would be related to Albert Breer because of the sophistication factor there that existed.
5: Yeah.
4: I mean, she looked like that teacher off of Varsity Blues. She looked like she was very studious.
5: She had some friends who were also dressed up like a teacher. That a lot of friends dressed with the glasses. Yeah, a lot of teaching.
4: A lot of teaching.
0: They're doing the Taylor Swift thing again. They're going to lean all the way into this.
5: They already have, right? Isn't that the whole thing we got from training camp?
4: It's a format. Like, hello, you were in content.
0: He threw that touchdown.
4: Talk about a bouncy moment in sports, and it wasn't basketball.
5: What do you want the camera guy to do? You know,
0: I'd like to see what's on the field.
5: Yeah, we did.
4: It's a touchdown.
5: Yeah, play's over.
4: You know, somebody from boxing, the boxing world, because they don't do those specials anymore. They don't do the 24/7 specials anymore. Somebody came over from 24/7 from boxing, and they were like, why aren't you guys highlighting

0: There you go. There you go.
1: Yeah.
0: There you go. Good pull, Brady Quinn.
1: Man, I don't, but I don't think that.
0: Yes.
1: I don't
0: yes,
1: know if it was to
0: bro,
1: the Taylor
0: stop.
1: Swift level.
0: Yes,
1: I don't think it was.
0: It
1: to the
0: was.
1: Taylor Swift level. I don't think it was.
0: I mean, because Taylor Swift is more famous. That took it to a whole nother stratosphere.
2: It's also a different time frame, right? Like
0: it's
2: Tom
0: a
2: Brady
0: different
2: won
0: time. You're right.
2: Three Super Bowls probably before Twitter and Instagram, all this stuff became prevalent. So, I mean, that stuff was going on for a while.
0: They was highlighting Giselle, like, oh, he can't throw it to himself. Like, they were highlighting her pretty much. They were. That's a good one. That's a good pool. But they have leaned into that. And all it is it's just become a part of the storyline. I mean, she's the
2: to
0: new
2: that
0: one.
2: Point,
0: last year was, what's her name? Cardi B was last year, right? With the pink stuff.
2: I guess.
1: With the two-C?
0: With the two-C. Yeah.
2: I also feel like, though, it has to be a two-way street. Like, one of the things about Giselle where I feel she didn't want to embrace it as much. Like, the Taylor Swift, to a degree, Madison, we'll call her Breer now.
0: Breer.
2: They all are looking to build off of this. So, you know, whereas Giselle wanted Tom to finally retire, get away from it, maybe resented the game of football a bit. These individuals, I think, are saying, like, no, this is good for me. Even if it doesn't work out with the guy I'm with, like, this is
3: clout
2: good for my career.
3: Chasing.
0: Ice Spice was at a game. Ice Spice. There be shorties at these games, man. They be in the boxes.
2: Yeah.
0: And they there for a reason. They ain't there as just casual fans. They could care less about football.
1: I mean, look, Prisco will never answer this question, but I just want to know, hey, what was the instruction? If they throw a touchdown pass, what is the appropriate amount of time between showing the play on the field and going immediately up to the booth?
2: You talk about that before the game. Like, you have it pre-planned. The director knows, he's got a camera guy who's, you know, got the best shot to able to find her. This is how it works. I guarantee
0: when television
2: you,
0: was more wholesome. It was the family. They had the seats marked. Of right. Where the families, the mom and dad, where they be
2: like
0: sitting.
2: Mr. and Mrs. Arrington.
0: There you go.
2: There they are.
0: There they are. But now it ain't as wholesome anymore.
2: They go up, interview him. Right, the sideline would go up. How proud are you or your son? He just jumped over another dude and blocked a field goal again. Like, you know, it was all that. Now it's just, man.
1: This day and age.
0: I mean, them joints was jiggle, jiggle, bounce, bounce it was perfect timing.
2: My only complaint is after that, I think someone told her, like, hey, just so you know, this team they're playing is not very good and they're expected to lose a lot this year. So probably need you to maybe pipe down, like look disappointed, act disappointed. Right. Okay.
1: I mean, I was impressed by the fact that in this day and age of drone usage, they got two blimps inside that place.
0: You stupid.
3: I can't with you, Jonas.
2: I know. You know what the best part about
0: Take
2: that
0: us
2: game,
0: the break.
2: No, the Take best part about that game.
0: Come on, Q.
2: Jacoby Brissett gets $285,000 per win. So up to 10 wins this year. And so he gets $285,000 for beating the Chargers and Madison Beer's boobies.
1: By the way, you know,
0: talk about getting your money's worth.
1: That's what the organization thought of this team. There's no way he's going to cash in on that much. he's not going
2: to. Well, sure. By the way, at what point did they go, we're going to cap him at 10 wins? Because if we get to 10, maybe we're actually having a pretty good season.
0: Said they got two blimps up in there.
1: Fuji and Goodyear, arm in arm.
0: That joy said, the world is yours running across. Dang. Like,
1: it's so
0: We're
1: obvious.
0: We're Scarface.
1: It's so obvious, man. But you know what? The wait is over. Football's here, and so is DraftKings. 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
10: 22 westbound jammed at Airport Road. Eastbound delays between Cedar Crest and 15th. No problems on 78 or 309. We're looking good on the turnpike. If you see a traffic problem, call our toll-free tip line, 855-ROAD-TIP. 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
0: Two pros and a cup of Joe, Fox Sports Radio, LeVar Arrington, Brady Quinn, Jonas Knox with the air. We're going to be back on the air same time, same place tomorrow, 6 a.m. Eastern Time, 3 o'clock Pacific. We'll look back on Monday Night Football. We'll have a conversation with Pete Prisco as well, too. So, again, all of that is yours here again on the Tuesday edition of this program. 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
0: All right, Larray Ray and LeVar, you're in for one.
20: Guys, I saw some nasty this weekend. If Var and Brady want to actually go look at the same photos I showed Jonas, I did send them to your Instagrams. Feel free to check your inboxes. Oh. So Beijing held its large indoor fitness competition, part of the Global Hyrox Fitness Racing Series. And a 22-year-old Australian athlete, Joanna Witzerzik, she suffered sudden fecal incontinence due to the intense physical stress of the competition halfway through the race. But instead of leaving the competition floor, she continued as fecal matter poured down her legs until she finished in first place. Man. Emphasis on
21: is this four. One of those Hyrox competitions?
20: Yes.
0: No.
20: All indoors. Now, there was other competitors side by side next to her and behind her. What? So someone went behind her after she already... Yes. What? She shares lanes with people. There was carpets. It was all indoor carpets. So this fecal matter is just dripping down her legs. It's on her arms. Oh my gosh. It's the most disgusting thing. Public outrage has followed, criticizing Hyrox for putting fellow competitors at risk. Hyrox did say that the carpets were completely removed, but not right after she went by. They did seem to let it finish.
21: Hyrox, more like low turds.
0: I mean, what are we
21: doing
0: here?
21: Come on. What? That was terrible. Hey, by the way, I think people fudge. I'd be the one to speak on the fact that, like, I love working out. I love pushing yourself. If you're crapping yourself while you're doing it, it's too much. Okay.
22: You're too far. Yeah.
21: Like, I don't care if you won. Now you're viewed as the person who won that crapped themselves. That's what you want. You're that guy or gal.
0: Wasn't there an incident? There was an Oklahoma lineman who some people
21: this past weekend they thought he might have crapped himself. It looked a little. They play on field turf there and at the big house, and it looked like he should have trusted a fart. Is probably how I'd put that.
22: There was a lady that squatted or deadlifted that just.
21: Oh yeah. No! Oh,
22: stop. But it was one, not two. And was just standing there in triumph, like got the weight up. The weight was up, and they was holding to get the green light.
21: Are you
22: light
21: sure
22: that
21: that's
22: you
21: what
22: did
21: that
22: it?
21: Was? Sometimes there's a high that people have off of that.
22: You know, that's up for debate as to what it could be the same thing.
21: Yep.
20: Yep. What exactly?
22: No, we can't get what you're saying.
21: Oh, obviously, you want to drive this thing into a ditch, Lorena, but I'm trying to keep it on the up and up.
20: Well, actually, I did just want to say that Joanna's also getting more criticism because she posted from her hospital bed saying a win is a win. So
22: yeah,
20: nasty.
1: I mean, okay.
21: Do you really win? Are you really number one if you went number two during it? It's a fair question.
22: That's so good.
1: He's in his bag right now.
22: He got you there, Jonas. Jonas, unless you could come up with something better. Wow. And I don't see that happening. I don't think you can come up with something better than that.
1: Credit is due.
22: How can you be number one?
1: He's in his bag right
22: number
1: now.
22: Number two.
21: Dang. I'm just saying. That's a sure question to ask.
22: You got to put something brown on there.
1: Okay. You know what I mean? How did it get on her arms?
22: Yeah, how did it get on her arms?
1: That's the part I'm
20: thinking
1: trying to
20: figure
1: out.
20: She went down to like grab the bags off the ground, and it obviously scraped against her arms. And so I just imagine how crusty that would feel as you keep going, because it's going to dry,
22: but
20: right?
22: Do you understand how much that is for you to be able to get it like spread all on her like that? Like,
20: you should have seen the back view. Oh my gosh, her shorts are destroyed.
21: Oh, man.
1: God,
22: I just don't understand that.
1: Oh, man.
22: Just it stop and like go to the restroom.
20: Oh my gosh.
22: Go immediately to the restroom. Bye. 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
10: For the most part, we're looking good this morning. 22 westbound, some delays around Airport Road. No problems on 78 or 33. We're looking good on 80 and 380. If you see a traffic problem, call our toll-free tip line, 855-ROAD-TIP. 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
11: We have some breaking news coming out of L.A. Miles Garrett to the IR. He'll be out for 4 games. Now, that includes games against Denver, the Bills, and the Philadelphia Eagles.
9: The NFL season is underway.
13: You know, it's like you're discombobulated. It's like, you know, you're stoned. You're drunk.
9: And while football has returned, Dan has not.
13: Bill Plaschke, L.A. Times columnist. Oh, they're going to go 20-0. And I'm like, they're not. They're not.
9: Joining the four Danettes is guest host Tony Reale.
13: Now you're going to get this. Here will be the spin. You know, this will be a good thing for the Rams. Because now you tamp down the expectations. I've never been around a team that lost and I went, yes.
9: Broadcasting from the man cave.
13: That's one of those wake-up calls and you go, boy, we're not impenetrable.
9: Here's Tony Reale.
15: Yes. Hour one of the Dan Patrick Show, September 14th on an irresistible Monday. Week one Monday. The best Monday on the sports calendar. You might call it Overreaction Monday. Here we're calling it Proper Reaction Monday. Isn't that right, Danettes?
16: That's right.
15: A real Monday. Tony Reale here, sitting in for Dan Cave, sitting thrilled to be here, back in this chair. I'm like a butterfly with tired legs plopping into this chair. Did you hear Tom Brady give a golf reference there to dropping a ball in the bucket yesterday? I love hearing that. Who's got it better than I do? Nobody, because I have Paulie, Fritzy, Dylan, and Marvin with me today. And who's got it better than we do? Nobody. Because we got football. The waiting drove us mad. It's finally here. And Fritzy's a mess. He's got the Broncos tonight. You're looking good. Looking sharp. Feeling confident, Fritzy?
18: Go Broncos. So they better step up and show who's who and what's what, as Marvin likes to say.
16: Smack talk.
18: Got to get that week one win on the road. Big division and conference game. Let's go.
15: Football is back. We wait months and months, and it's here. And let's just relax and get into it a little bit. Week one Sunday, I think, is the best Sunday of the year, best day of the sports year, because you're waiting and the anticipation is outstanding. And I hope it'll last, right? And then you get it and it's all happening at once. And what we got with this week one NFL schedule, we got bombarded by points. Bombarded. And that's what it was. You get Thursday night's game, Wednesday's game this time, and Thursday's game, and it's a little bit of two fighters feeling each other out, and then 1 o'clock comes on Sunday, and we're getting points. This is what makes the NFL season work to me, that we now have a little bit of evidence. Not enough of evidence to make any assessment based in reality, but we have just enough evidence to sit in it for a little bit. So what are we reacting to right now, Paulie?
1: I guess after week one, you sit there for 6 months, and if your team lays a complete egg week one, it's hard to manufacture hope. Like, if you're a Browns fan, can you manufacture hope? If you're a Dolphins fan, you have to come up with something that gives you hope after those performances.
15: Yeah, yeah. If you're a Bears fan, Paulie.
1: Calm down.
15: Whoa, I was talking to myself. Proper reaction Monday here. You're talking to yourself. The Bears just scored 59, Paulie.
1: It's a bit confusing as a Bears fan to see anything more than a 30 in a game, much less 40 or 50. It doesn't really compute. And so it's almost like you have to wipe this game away as a Bears fan and not to overexpect week to week.
15: Wipe it away. Yes. We just waited 8 months for the game. We got 59 points. Ben Johnson said, in anticipation for this season, he wants to go out and have the greatest offense in football history. He scores 59 in week one, Paulie, and now we're just like, just wipe it away.
1: You know, it's against the Panthers. I think they're ranked 16th last year. Again, 59 points on paper looks fantastic if you didn't watch every bit of the game. But I think getting over your skis, which whatever fan base, if you're an Arizona Cardinals fan today, should you be excited or be like, what just happened?
15: I'm thinking what just happened with Paulie there and the Bears, but I want to hit pause on that. Yes, Fritzy.
18: On the other flip side with Arizona, about should they get excited at all, and especially in that division, I don't know how excited you can get. You're not jumping any of those other three teams. But if you're a Charger fan, is that just slow out of the gate? That home loss, embarrassing loss to the Cardinals? What is that? What do you make of that?
15: That is a very Charger problem right now. Whenever, Paulie, how'd you say it? Whenever they have a bandwagon, they want to throw you off it as quick as possible.
1: It's like they force you off. If you look at the Chargers last year, you know, you get healthy again. Herbert had a nice season with not a lot of yards last year.
15: Yeah.
1: And you expect this would be a nice, clean, easy win, the Cardinals. And nothing.
15: Cardinals 1-0 to start a year. But can I start with the New York football Giants? Marvin, we were talking about this as we walked in here. This was a game, if we were looking for a overall statement, this is a professional operation coming from the New York Giants, Marvin. And this was a team I saw with John Harbaugh now in his first game. He comes out last week and says, I'm not going to play any of your games, press. I'm not going to walk into the New York media. I'm not going to tell you what we're doing. I'm not here for clicks. I'm not here for clips. I'm here. And what did they do to the Dallas Cowboys? They ran the same play over and over and over again. That to me is a professional operation. You got exactly what you wanted from Jackson Dart. Maybe needs to slide a little bit more. Maybe needs to get out of bounds a little bit more. They scatabooed down the throat of the Dallas Cowboys. What was that defense from Dallas? Yes, Marvin.
2: Man, they're falling into the Denny Green category. They are who we thought they were. With the Cowboys, I mean, I thought this would be a whole different look for the Cowboys defense. They brought in 9 new starters, and it's the same old terrible Cowboys defense.
15: They were paved road in this game. Yes, Paulie.
1: Are we in danger of falling for what we said we're not falling
15: for? Oh, no!
1: Are we doing it? Did Marvin just not properly react to the Cowboys laying a bit of an egg?
15: I mean, you revamp the defense. You come out.
1: Week one.
15: Week one against still a young quarterback, a new offensive coach, I should say. You know, we don't even know what Scatabu's got because he's coming back from injury. We don't know what Malik Nabers has. He's coming from injury. Isaiah Likely looked like a threat at the tight end position. He's a new acquisition. Defensively, I don't think the Giants got the sacks. They got the turnover at the end of the first half. That Dak Prescott's pass at the end of the first half. Oh, so Giants look like a professional operation, a proper reaction, Dylan.
3: Well, I was going to say, is it more the Cowboys looked not great or kind of uninspiring than the Giants played really well? Or is it a little bit of a, you know, clash of the two?
15: I mean, yeah, it's always going to be that. But I think you want a headline for the Giants. We don't need to get ahead of ourselves. They haven't won the division in years. This is not about that right now. They came out and immediately looked like the professional operation. Bills Texans. Josh Allen throws a ball that should lose the game. Dropped by the defensive back. Our buddy Ross Tucker on the call called it a YOLO ball. I call it a Yoda ball. You only die always when you throw that pass. What happens? DB drops the ball to get a second chance. And in the game of the day, two teams
3: everyone feels they're going to the playoffs. You can say this is a playoff matchup. Now it could be a playoff matchup where home field is in Buffalo in January because of the result of this game. Yes, Paulie.
1: If you're a Texans fan, though, you still have the ball with like under a minute to go, under 30 seconds to go, and CJ Stroud pass rush fumbles it, doesn't get a playoff. It reminds you of the playoff game.
3: It does. It does. And from the Bills' perspective, I mean, what can you learn from a week one game between two teams that feel they're going to make the playoffs and a game that can go either way would had seven or eight lead changes and had an incredible, as we said, turn of events with a dropped interception on the game winning drive. What can you learn from a game that as much as a coin toss as that? Here's one thing I do watch for with Buffalo. When it's really time for the game to be decided, how do they show up? Josh Allen, he threw that Yoda ball, delivers that next pass that I felt echoes of. This is not a great memory for Buffalo. The 13-second game versus Kansas City, because it's a seam ball right down the middle, and he throws that so beautifully. And there's Palmer making the catch. It felt like so many of those Gabe Davis touchdowns years ago. But you knew there was time left on the clock. And this has been a bugaboo for this franchise to emerge with the win there. Packers-Vikings was a fascinating game for me, fellas. Week one proper reaction. This is just what's real, what's not real. Packers up 22-10 late third. Actually, 25-10 late third for the briefest of seconds because they take points off the board to go for it on fourth down after a penalty on the field goal attempt. And in that moment, they don't get the first down. And this is a team, Green Bay, that is trying to show that we can get fourth and ones. And it just failed on them. And the way the Vikings, perplexing result to this game for me, that you could be up 22-10 and lose 39-22 in a game. The Vikings lost their starting quarterback and Kyler Murray. This was perplexing, Paulie.
1: Yeah, Kyler Murray throws an interception on his first pass, gets KO'd on that kind of head first slide later in the game. Carson Wentz, 12 for 19, 133 and three touchdowns.
3: A lot was made of Minnesota's decision to put J.J. McCarthy in the number three QB position. And Carson Wentz, it looks like that was smart for one game. And that's all you have to make the decision for at this moment. This is not for the rest of time. None of these decisions are for the rest of the time. But for it to work like that, Paulie.
1: I wonder if it's one of these situations, if you're a Minnesota fan today, you don't want Kyler Murray to get hurt, obviously, but you stumble into a veteran like Carson Wentz, who has been around a long time. We've seen his best work, but maybe this is his chance to hold the job for a little while.
3: Possibly, but he did do something that's very smart. If you're the quarterback of the Minnesota Vikings, operation get the ball to Justin Jefferson. Nine targets for Jefferson in this game and the multiple touchdowns. And now the Vikings start the season with a come-from-behind win against a division rival that many expect they could be battling for playoff position. They have the Bears next. Man, that was another one of the games in week one that you could say it's week one. You want to have a proper reaction, but that's a game in your division. That's an important one. Cardinals 1-0. Vikings 1-0. Bengals 1-0. We haven't seen or said that in many seasons to start. Cincinnati, I don't know how I feel about that 1-0 start other than that's all you need is the win. Hey, four turnovers forced on defense. That's a good thing for a defense that wants to get better. But for Tampa to have four balls that they put on the ground, including one inside the 5-yard line by Baker Mayfield as they're about to set up a touchdown and still nearly win that game. Cincinnati happy to be 1-0 and we'll leave it at that. And yes, the Raiders 1-0 and a very controlled win. Yes, Fritzy.
18: Among the Jets, Raiders, and Cardinals 1-0 starts, which one of those is going to do like anything even remotely interesting in terms of a win-loss record?
3: Well, the Cardinals have reason to feel good in that in the division. It's a tough division, but now at least they've got a win to start and they're 3-0. Three 1-0 teams in that division. They're one of the three 1-0s. That's not bad. And the Jets, again, that was a professional win. That was an operational win. I don't know if I have an answer to that yet, nor do I want to answer because it's the proper reaction Monday. You know, this is just a proper thing. Ravens, you know, they came out. They look fast when they play on turf, don't they?
15: It almost makes you all wish they had all. I mean, when you have Lamar and Henry and Zay Flowers for half a game running like that in Indianapolis, that was what you learn from Baltimore or Buffalo or Houston, like I said in week one, is very, very little. But one vote in their back pocket is they didn't blow a lead, which was something that they struggled with last year. Lions Saints. We got games. I'm just ripping through games here. I want to take your calls, guys. 877-3-DP-SHOW. And we're going to set up a poll for a very proper reaction Monday with Dylan. Dylan, what are you feeling now? What were you feeling poll-wise?
3: Well, we could just ask the simple question. Mm-hmm. How much do you overreact to your team's week one win or loss? Mm-hmm. Too much, too little, not at all?
15: Mm-hmm. I'm sensing we already saw Paulie's answer.
1: Well, I think you have to tamper yourself, because otherwise a month from now, if you're 1-3, you fell for everything. The week one, I think we got a lot of teams last year that lost week one. I think the Seahawks lost week one last year, right? To an inferior team.
15: Yes.
1: Worked out.
15: History
1: well.
15: Is littered with lies in week one, but I am of the opinion that lie to me, just talk to me. It's week one of the NFL season. We haven't talked football in 8 months. Talk to me. Just lie to me. Yes, of course, there have been 31-0 Bills wins over the Patriots doesn't mean anything. There have been Steve Spurrier debuts for Washington in a win over Arizona. It doesn't mean anything. The Chicago Bears are a playoff team that say they want to have the best offense in football and come out week one with 59. That means something different to me. That's a little bit less hoping and believing, and a little bit more, maybe there's some proof in this pudding here. Go ahead, Marvin.
2: Look, I picked the Bears to go to the Super Bowl, so I feel good about my overreaction after week one's performance. 59 points, like in the NFL, period, 59 points, especially with the Bears. In my lifetime, look, they went to the Super Bowl, and we were like, they got there in spite of their quarterback in our eyes.
15: Mm-hmm.
2: And they got 59 points.
15: Lions Saints, a game we'll be talking about today as we steamroll ahead on week one. Game that went to overtime and needed a two-point conversion to decide it, and the decisions around that are very fascinating. But for me, the headline from this game is a rule that I had no idea existed in the NFL. No clue whatsoever. I live in a world where the ball goes backwards and it's a fumble. And that is not where the NFL is today in 2026. We're going to get to the bottom of that as we move forward here. Hello to all of our viewers on Peacock and all our listeners, 400 plus stations, national and international, here on the Dan Patrick Show, taking your calls. 877-3-DP-SHOW. I'm Tony, sitting in for Dan. This is the Dan Patrick Show.

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12: Eight seven seven three DP show, the number to call. Taking your calls today. React with us. Overreact if you want. Proper react. The best and worst of week one in the NFL season. College football week two had some incredible headlines. We will talk about Texas's just need to win, need to show it performance. I like my Texas Longhorns with a little edge. I think we got that after the game from Coach Sarkisian as well. I want to talk about that. Kevin Clark will be with us for hour two to go all around the NFL. But it's here that you've got 1-0 or 0-1. Teams who are 1-0 are feeling good, and 0-1 are looking for a little insurance from us, Paulie.
13: Nice.
12: 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I don't know.
13: You crush that tone.
12: Thank you, sir. I don't know if I can give the insurance to Saints fans, the insurance that they need here, that I understand what happened yesterday in the second quarter. How does this happen in the NFL in 2026 that I don't know the rules? Anybody, raise your hand now. Marvin, Dylan, did you know the rule that was invoked 9 minutes to go in the second quarter on this Jared Goff play with the ball going backwards? Marvin, no?
14: Absolutely not.
12: Dylan?
15: Did not.
12: Mm-hmm. Paulie?
13: No, and when it was explained, I know you're going to play the cut, I was sitting there going, is this new? I don't know.
12: Right, because you grew up, grandma told you, ball goes backwards.
13: Yeah.
12: It's a letter.
13: Learned that when I was four.
12: Yeah. Fritzy?
16: Yeah, I had no idea. I thought that was a fumble.
12: So we're 0-5 here, and not only 0-5, I'm watching the game live, and then I flipped over. Red Zone had Pereira on TV live too, so we all heard this in real time. A rule, and then on the feed. I mean, this is a moment in the game that is a touchdown for the New Orleans Saints. It makes it a 7-7 game. Here are the specifics. 9:30 to go in the second quarter. 3rd and 16 for Detroit, from their own 32. And the Saints pin their ears back, go after Chase Young's gonna hit Jared Goff, and the ball comes out and goes backwards. However it happens, it's a fumble backwards, it's a throw backwards, the ball's going backwards. Saints pick it up. Jonas Sanker has a 17-yard Saints touchdown on the field. The ruling is fumble and touchdown. And then we get a reversal and an explanation here now on the Fox telecast from the great Mike Pereira. Let's take a listen to that.
17: Yeah, he had started his throwing motion. Now, throwing motion is bringing the ball up. Forget about the hand at this point going forward. Throwing motion starts, hand going up, then is hit. Ball comes loose. His intent was to throw it forward. And since that motion had already started, that's going to be a forward pass no matter where it lands.
12: His intent was to throw it forward. Are we doing intention now? I had no idea. His intention, of course, was to throw it forward. His intention wasn't to fumble. No player ever intends to fumble or turn the ball over or throw it backwards in the lateral. No one wants. Yes, Paulie.
13: I'm watching this play on a loop. And not only is Jared Goff's arm not going forward, he's also being hit. So the ball is being dislodged by another player, which I thought also makes it a fumble. You could actually have the ball going forward. And if the defender causes it to like just fly out of your hands forward, they usually call that a fumble. It feels like a double fumble because it never, ever went forward.
12: What I want out of my NFL rules is for defensive players to be rewarded when they make a great defensive play, which is what this was. His intention, of course, was to throw it forward. I mean, and the intention always is to go forward. Do you know how many things in my life I've intended to go forward? We're grading on intent now. I had never considered that. I live my life by intention, fellas. Like, we all do.
13: Like if I fumbled at the goal line, my intent was to go over the goal line and not fumble. I would discuss that with right. the refs.
12: Yes. Dak Prescott's intent was to throw the ball out of bounds in a way at the end of the first half yesterday. He didn't make it. We have emailed the NFL for clarification here because I like to say it like this. Explain this to me like I'm a five-year-old or a golden retriever. I don't get this. You could have Pereira sold it. Yep, that sounds like something. Those are words. My eyes say something different. This is a touchdown 100 times out of 100 in my world in the universe. That's not an overreaction. That's just a reality reaction right there. So I don't know exactly what this rule is measuring. And what it does is takes points off the board. And then this game plays out in a certain way where the Saints do come back on Detroit and force overtime. And then in overtime, New Orleans, they're playing to prove who they want to be, right? I mean, they're going to go for this 2-point conversion in overtime. You know they are. But they win the coin toss and they make the right decision analytically, as we now know, to play on defense first, get all the information that you can possibly get, know what you're going to do. And then decide how you want to play it after the Lions have their possession. Did anybody quibble with their decision to play defense first after winning the coin toss? Paul, you?
13: I think that's the right strategy because then you know what you're doing.
12: Exactly.
13: And you have control of the situation. Yeah. I think analytics people never go away from that.
12: Right. They don't. And I think all of football now has caught up to that. So that is the right decision, quote unquote. And then Detroit goes the length of the field in a way that uses up a lot of time, which of course now changes the equation a little bit. You know, if you stop them and allowed a field goal, now you know what you need to do. You stop them quickly. Now, you know, they scored and they used up a lot of time. And now we're in a situation where you go the length of the field and you score, but the tie doesn't do you a whole lot of good because they're going to get the ball back. Detroit is. And then they can beat you, right? You're not ensuring a tie by kicking the ball here. So they go for two as they should. They don't get it. It's not the greatest looking play you've ever seen and they lose. But an alternate universe, it's almost like they made two right decisions to go for it with the 2-point conversion because this is where you are as a franchise. You want to come out and prove that you can win these games and also to take the ball second. And yet both of them made your lives harder in an alternate universe. Had they won the coin toss and said, we want the ball, scored and kicked an extra point, then it's Detroit who's forced to win on two scores, right? That's what a touchdown and a 2-point conversion is. We always say it's a 1-score game. Actually, that's a 2-score game. A 1-score game is when you say an extra point's going to go well for you. The two point is the second score there. Dylan.
14: If that Jared Goff incomplete pass happens at like the end of the game, mm-hmm. are people more up in arms about it than they already are?
12: I'm up in arms right now, Dylan.
13: No, but Dylan's right. If it's not the Saints, if it's a bigger, higher profile team.
12: I don't
13: team,
12: buy that either. Yeah.
13: Oh, the coverage?
12: I think this rule should be changed immediately.
13: Yes.
12: Yeah.
13: I don't know when it was changed the other way.
12: Yeah. We have tried to contact the NFL for a little bit more explanation here. On exactly how ball going backwards off of a defensive play and a hit because of intention of the quarterback. Again, guys, the intention was to throw it. His intention always is to throw it. His intention's never to have a turnover. Oh, man. I mean, I think New Orleans wins in regulation and we don't, and we move forward, but I'm not going to side on the, if it was a bigger team, we'd be viewing this differently. All right, DP, poll here coming from Dylan. What are we looking at right now?
14: Well, Paulie sent one over. Which NFL fan base should feel the worst today? Mm-hmm. Now, obviously, an easy answer is probably the Chargers, given that they lost.
12: All right. I mean, I don't know if you need to put your finger in the soup there. There's some Packers fans today who I'm sure, and the Cowboys fans. Let's not underestimate them. All right. So that's the poll.
14: Yeah, we got that one, and then we have the our overreaction poll up.
12: Ooh, I like that.
14: Which, actually, we got some early results.
12: Mm-hmm.
14: How much do you overreact to your team's week one win or loss? Pretty evenly split, but most people say a little bit.
12: Dylan, last time I hosted, I told you. I put a mission out in front of you, hopeful, to get that 50-50 poll. Have you ever lived that? You ever lived that life?
14: We've come dangerously close.
12: Let's take some calls here, 877-3-DP-SHOW. And I see best and worst all lined up. Let's just go. Chris from Syracuse talking best and worst in week one.
15: Hey, thanks, Tony. Yeah, I got that in a comment. My worst, Ohio State blowing a big fourth quarter lead to their rival conference foe from the SEC, Texas, and also to see their biggest rival, the Michigan Wolverines, get their first win versus an SEC opponent in over 20 years, and my best, my Minnesota Vikings, turning it on in the fourth quarter yesterday versus division rival Packers. And like the LA Rams, who in Melbourne, when their failed QB sneak was a turning point in the game, same thing for the Packers, who took 3 points off the board before their failed QB sneak. And after that, the Vikings offense looked like Fran Tarkenton was at the helm, and their defense looked like the Purple People Eaters had been resurrected. And also in that game, Paulie's guy, J.J. Watt, was excellent in the booth. And I wonder, when was the last time all three New York teams won their openers?
12: Wow, that's something we're going to look into. Chris, incredible energy out of I love that. That was a Tommy gun of information from Chris. I may have dated himself a little bit with the Vikings. You could have gone to the Randall Cunningham, Randy Moss Vikings, Chris Carter Vikings for offense. So it's a win you can really feel like you're light. I'm just walking great today. Yeah, just thoracic extension as you puff your chest out. If you're a Vikings fan, to have that type of comeback. Yes, Marvin.
18: Real quick on the Cardinals. If you're management, are you thinking to yourself, great win, like slow clap, but I don't want you to win too many of these games because that'd take us out of the Arch Manning sweepstakes.
12: Oh, what are you doing here? That's overreaction Monday here too from Marvin.
18: I'm here for this.
12: You're here for this.
18: Yes.
12: You think their season is only about trying to dive to get Arch Manning?
18: I think the players are trying to win.
12: Mm-hmm.
18: But management is thinking to
12: themselves. Have you looked around the rest of the league? Did you see what's happening in Cleveland yesterday? I mean, Tennessee? I mean, I think Arizona already may have put that out of reach. Yes, Paulie.
13: Yeah, if you look at the Cardinals, I think nationally we thought they were tanking. When they take Jeremiah Love out of Notre Dame, that's not a tank draft pick. That's spending a lot on an impact player. They got him, Tyler Allgeier, Trey McBride, Marvin Harrison Jr. If Jacoby Brissett is like a B-minus quarterback, they could win some games.
12: Chris gave us our first window to talk about Ohio State, Texas, which was, I was hoping for a good game. Prime time, the celebrities there, yeah, of course, McConaughey. And did you see Kevin Durant throwing a football? Looking pretty great with the throwing form. Woody Harrelson's at the game. It was hot. It was sweaty. And it comes out and starts with a turnover and then the interception maybe it's not a perfectly thrown ball, but it's a gorgeously thrown ball from Arch Manning to his receiver who's outstretched, hits the ground, pops up in the air. I mean, it's one of those there. Yeah. You have to just be like, is this not our day? How is it not our day? The game just started. The season just started. We waited our whole lives for this. To get the second half that we did, Buckeye fans won't be thrilled with the second half. 2-3 and outs from their offense. Did they take their foot off the gas? I don't know if I feel that way. I just felt Texas's defense really turned it on in a way. And then you got to see Arch Manning. This is a team that I think I want to see have some edge. And I mean that even considering how some of the interviews work both at halftime and post game. And now we heard from Laura Rutledge and the ESPN sidelines at halftime and the delay that went going to Sark and how that interview never happened and apologies exchanged both ways, which is fine to hear. And then in post game with Holly Rowe and never getting a full question out and Sark riding off to celebrate. That looks a lot of ways to a lot of people. And I'm not making a ruling on any of that. I'm thinking I've heard Texas is back for every 3 years since the Vince Young. It's like clockwork. Texas is back and they haven't been back. And I think they can be a team you want to give a little edge to. Get them to be a little bit of a villain in some circles. I wouldn't mind seeing that from Texas. And then you compare Sark's post game with Arch Manning's post game where he was locked into the camera and every answer like he's been sitting in this chair hosting this show for 5,000 episodes. Ah, Paulie.
13: It was such a big day. You got game day there. The kid hits the kick for Texas, the freshman kid. Yeah. And then it's, what was it, 20-3 at halftime. The place got really quiet. And it felt like one of those body switching movies in the fourth quarter where Ohio State had done everything fine for three quarters. And then if there was a way to give that game back, they found it. The missed kick, Sayan missed the guy over the middle for the touchdown that would have basically closed it out.
12: So is that an instance of you of Texas taking that win or Ohio State giving it away?
13: The Texas comeback, they scored 21 in the fourth, but there still needed to be some things that happened, a couple fourth downs. It was one of those games where Ohio State could have escaped. They should have escaped, but a couple fourth downs by Sark and they close out. Plus at the end, the way Texas used the clock before they got that last touchdown, left Saiyan almost no time to work with.
12: How many

0: did.
1: Well, I want it to be, I don't like what he did, but I do think it gives him a profile that I kind of want for Texas this year. You know, we're going to have some edge with us. We're going to talk more on this. I want more on this. I like where this is setting up though for Texas to be maybe a little villainous, maybe a little bit. Yes, Marvin.
2: So you want them to kind of be like LSU?
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1: Mm-hmm. 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We're going to get to more of that. 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
12: It's a snap, back to pass. Looking, throws out to the right. It's picked off by T.J. Watt. Left up, made the grab, gets back on his feet. T.J. Watt rumbling in for his first career touchdown. T.J. Watt for the Pittsburgh Steelers touchdown.
13: That's not just electricity that Watt's bringing. It's an electrocution.
14: Two things on that. One, first career touchdown. That surprised me, considering how around the ball he always is. And two, those Watt boys' hands. I mean, they have hamburger helper hands, right? They're enormous. And they just stick to the ball. TJ Swat, JJ Swat, interception here from 4 yards away to have a, I mean, that ball wasn't just dropped in there. It was kind of rifled in there. TJ Watt picks off Cooper Rush, returns the interception for a touchdown. Watt has 117 career sacks and now 10 career interceptions. That is the second time in NFL history a player has that profile, 100 sacks and 10 interceptions. Paulie, you're looking at me like you want to ask me who, and I was about to ask you who.
15: Do we know who?
14: I know who.
15: Listen,
14: who? I said Fritzy was the discerning owl. Now Paulie is an owl trying to learn algebra. Look at this face here.
15: Lawrence Taylor?
14: No. Solid guess. More recent, but definitely wearing a gold jacket. Julius Peppers is the name. I mean, we're on radio, guys. We're on radio. If it was a TV show, I would have played it out a little bit more.
15: Dead silence.
14: I appreciate you being on Peacock, but yes, stay with me, people. Julius Peppers. So TJ Watt and Julius Peppers, the only two players in NFL history since they started keeping sacks as a stat to have 110 interceptions. So that was the play of the day. The college game of the weekend. Well, there was, of course, a number of games you're keeping your eye on. Michigan did exactly what they needed to do. It still doesn't necessarily look the way you want it to, but it calms things down. Bryce Underwood, a enough game. Maybe it's not more than enough. Maybe it's just enough, but an enough game in the win over Oklahoma, which is going to have its own problems, offensively, protecting the quarterback and just overall quarterback. Oregon, so listless in their loss to Oklahoma State, a team they beat by 60 12 months earlier. But it's Ohio State, Texas. We're here to talk about. And for me, This game was both on the field. Arch Manning's and Herb Street said this beautifully in the game call. A microcosm of his career, the roller coaster that was the hyper and the hype and the hypercritical response to the hype, and how it didn't look exactly like you thought it would his freshman year and all of his early starts. And then that's the first half of this game. And then the second half turning and the fourth quarter, a fourth quarter unlike any we've really seen when you consider it's a 21-point comeback to the number one team in the country. And that right there is your exclamation point. That's going to be a huge celebration. All eyes on Eyes of Texas. And then you have the edge provided by Coach Steve Sarkisian blowing off the post-game interview. And Fritzy, back to Fritzy's, I would say, nice-sized take here. Not hot, not warm, you know, just a
4: I just didn't love the look. I understand the moment, the excitement, the comeback, and whatever happened technically or whatever was going on or not going on at halftime. But in that moment, she's just trying to do her job. He doesn't have to answer 3-4 questions. Hopefully, Holly would appreciate that and the producer in her ear. Give him one question and then let him go run and celebrate with the team. That's all.
14: Mm-hmm. Oh, the producer in the ear. Yes, of course. The view from back row here. Appreciating the producer in the year. Paul, you've been the producer in the year and you've been on the field with the microphone ready to talk to a coach who really wants to be somewhere else.
15: Mostly with college football, you get one coach in the pregame for the sideline interview and the other coach going into halftime.
14: Mm-hmm.
15: ESPN went into halftime and they tried to do both coaches. They had Ryan Day for two questions. By the time they got to Sark, he'd been standing there for 2 minutes, which is eternity to stand next to a coach as he's trying to run into the locker room.
14: Uh-huh.
15: He got salty there, ran in, understandably, and Laura Rutledge explained that, hey, we had some technical issues. Mm-hmm. We made Sark wait. He had to run and go coach his team that's down 20-3. In the post game, though, I wonder if it was continued sour grapes by Sarkisian that, hey, you made me wait at halftime. I'm blowing you off at the end of the game.
14: That's good information. I appreciate
15: it. It does seem like it was on purpose and it wasn't like he had nowhere to be. There was no fifth quarter. So I was a little surprised that he did it.
14: Yes, Fritzy.
4: It almost felt like for a second, not reading into it, but to me, it was like as if Holly Rowe had written a column the other day, like Texas has no chance of beating Ohio State. Like to blow her off like that. It's like, what do you have against Holly Rowe? I guess it's more the moment than Holly specifically, but it came across like, how are you just like, she's just asking a quick question. That's why she's down there. She's the sideline reporter. ESPN spends a lot of money to get these broadcast rights. Mm-hmm. Answer a question and then go celebrate with your team. It's very odd and unprofessional to me.
14: What do you think matters more to Steve Sarkisian? You can say, oh, this is why he makes the money, right? Because he's part of a system where it pays what it does because of these relationships with networks. But what means more to Steve Sarkisian, the coach, in that moment? Marvin?
7: Oh, obviously the win, but I think the Texas AD or the brass is going to say, hey, you do have to answer these questions. You cannot blow them off anymore. So going forward, I don't think that'll happen again.
14: Yes, bully.
15: They can recommend that. Yeah, I know the SID at Texas and they can recommend that he talks. But when you're winning and you just beat Ohio State on national TV, Sark knows he could do whatever he wants to do that night because the home fans are going to back him.
14: Mm-hmm.
15: So it's a quandary.
14: It's a quandary, but it's a chip on the shoulder that I appreciate for these Texas Longhorns because this is a team that has not lived up to expectations for a generation now. This is a current team that has dealt with, as I said, the hype and then the hypercritical criticism, but a lot of it landed where it should. They weren't playing their best football. Arch Manning didn't break out as some thought he could, and they are now seeing the opposite side of it. There were cameras that caught Arch Manning last year. Dylan, Marvin, you were telling me about this before we stepped in here. What was the meme that came out of Arch Manning last season?
7: It had some expletives in it.
14: Yeah.
7: But he said he's just going to stop caring.
14: And of course, that doesn't mean he's going to stop caring playing football. He's going to stop caring about the noise, right? Or we're going to focus on ourselves. And that to me is sound strategy for a young person playing football, but also part of the chip on the shoulder for Texas here. We are going to be Texas. We're going to do what we do. Yes, Mark.
7: And I am happy for Arch in this aspect. Mm-hmm. He's got the legendary game under his belt now. Mm-hmm. He's got the game. When he comes back to Texas in 10 years.
14: You don't beat the number one team in the country down 21. Hasn't happened ever. And now it has with Arch Manning in the fourth quarter there. So Whether he's the top of the Heisman board or not, I read that this week. I'm not sure that gets a little, yeah, Paulie.
15: And Texas has a run in the middle of the season. Tennessee, Oklahoma, yeah, Florida, yeah. Ole Miss, Mississippi State, Missouri, LSU. I mean, there's not an easy one in the bunch.
14: Mm-hmm. But they got this one over Ohio State. Is Ohio State fine with this loss in week two? Absolutely. We know where the landscape is now. Marvin, no?
7: No, I'm saying one quick question. Did Jeremiah Smith lose the Heisman?
14: Oh, no. Woo! This is proper reaction Monday, Marvin. Did nobody tell you that?
8: Hot.
14: Getting hot. We'll be back, hour two. And Kevin Clark from This Is Football on the Dan Patrick Show. Tony Reale sitting in for Dan. We'll see you in a bit.
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8: We have some breaking news coming out of L.A. Miles Garrett to the IR. He'll be out for 4 games. Now, that includes games against Denver, the Bills, and the Philadelphia Eagles.
5: The NFL season is underway.
25: You know, it's like you're discombobulated. It's like, you know, you're stoned. You're drunk.
5: And while football has returned, Dan has not.
25: Bill Plaschke, L.A. Times columnist. Oh, they're going to go 20-0. And I'm like, they're not. They're not.
5: Joining the four Danettes is guest host Tony Reale.
25: Now you're going to get this. Here will be the spin. You know, this will be a good thing for the Rams. Because now you tamp down the expectations. I've never been around a team that lost, and I went, yes.
5: Broadcasting from the man cave.
25: That's one of those wake-up calls, and you go, boy, we're not impenetrable.
5: Here's Tony Reale.
14: Hour two of the Dan Patrick Show. Tony Reale cave sitting in for Dan, and we've got a proper reaction Monday. Maybe there's some overreaction Monday from some particular person in the front row I'm looking at. We'll get to that in a second. What we have here is a head coach and a new stop, John Harbaugh, who changed the atmosphere in the room for the New York Giants immediately. And we had rookie coach come out and win a big game in his first game. Mike LaFleur, rookie coach, getting a road win in week one at the Los Angeles Chargers. Hottest rookie coach, Mike LaFleur, because the hottest rookies, biggest superstars, and all-time greats, the only place to collect them all is Panini Trading Cards, the official trading cards of the Dan Patrick Show. Yes, Paulie?
15: Just to clarify, Mike LaFleur, the head coach of the Cardinals, Matt LaFleur, Packers, Mike McDonald, Seahawks, Mike McDaniel, OC, Chargers. Help me out. Am I forgetting any McDaniels?
14: You nailed that part of it.
15: Josh, yes. McDaniels, yeah. OC.
14: That's great. Good stuff. The New York Giants coming out like they did. Professional operation, John Harbaugh. About the perfect start you can have. So I want to know, are we reacting? Are we overreacting? Are we underreacting to thinking this Giants team is for real in the sense that they can now think of themselves as somebody who can compete in the NFC East? Paulie?
15: Well, I think what you said earlier, they feel more professional. When there's a play, I think in the second quarter, Jackson Dart, I think he ran the ball 11 times, the Giants quarterback. Mm-hmm. Last year, he was in the blue tent, I think 4 times at different points last year. He ran out of bounds after 15 yards.
14: Yeah, I saw that.
15: And Collinsworth goes, yes. He actually said yes. like he was celebrating that the guy is starting to get it. Yeah. He still takes on hits.
14: He does.
15: But if he could drop maybe 30% of those, it helps your odds.
14: You know what he's got? He doesn't get blinded by the moon when he wears a piece of black mark under one eye, not both eyes, But he's got the black underneath one eye for the night game. I like that. That's a nice touch. And Cam Scataboo in his first game back from injury, and he's still doing backflips, and he is a bowling ball. Marvin, what do you got?
4: Cam Scataboo, that's one of my worst of the weekend. Stop doing backflips. You just came off of an ankle injury. You don't need any just unnecessary activity on that ankle. Just please stop.
14: Dylan.
6: You watch Scataboo and Jackson Dart kind of with like bated breath a little bit, where you're like, please, like one's taking on all the hits he can. The other one's doing cartwheels and backflips in the end zone. It's like, guys, let's make it, you know, as far as we can through this season without issue.
14: I think the Giants are in a position where they need to announce their presence with authority. And John Harbaugh did that as a coach. But the team wanted to do that on the field. I mean, Malik Nabers is coming back from an injury. I thought Isaiah Likely looked incredible. Opposite side of the ball. Well, the Dallas Cowboys appear to be the Dallas Cowboys. And a revamped defense, yeah, it's not going to happen overnight. But I'm more focused on the offense. I'm more focused on what appeared to be a lack of creativity. 20 points, but even hard to get there. End of half, where you're really only trying to get points and salt away the time, and you're throwing an interception on Dak Prescott when he's trying to throw it out of bounds and he didn't even make it. This team had a defensive lapse where they let the Giants run the same play, just a swing to the back out of the backfield for a pass on play after play after play. Again, another vote for Harbaugh. That takes guts to run the same play. Play after play after play. I wouldn't do that on Madden. Yes, yes, Marvin.
4: The Cowboys, they're just the NFC version of the Chargers.
14: Mm-hmm.
4: We got cowboyed and we got chargered yesterday.
14: Mm-hmm. Bully?
15: Yeah, I think that's right. It's not that surprising that the Cowboys, they weren't that good last year. Now, offensively they were, but the defense may take a little time. The Chargers was, to me, more bothersome. Like, cause the Chargers felt like everything was in place. So Marion Hampton's healthy and it felt more no-showy than the Cowboys.
14: Yeah.
15: I'm trying not to overreact.
14: No, I see what you're doing here. Well, you did something early in the show. This was a little shell game from Paulie.
15: I know where you're going.
14: Paulie, you know, I think we know each other enough now to know Bears put up a 59 in week one of the NFL season. This is a huge exclamation point to start a year from a franchise. We know the history. Okay. We know the recent history of head coach Ben Johnson saying, I want this offense to be the best that the league has seen, the best in NFL history. And they score 59 in week one. And what did I hear from Paulie? Oh, pump the brakes, pups. Yeah, no big deal was the word, Paulie. Please.
15: When you're a Bear fan, you're conditioned to go underwhelm, especially offensively.
14: Yes.
15: If you ever go, I look at that 59 points like if I went to my ATM and saw that I had $10 million in my account. Well, I know that's not true. I know that's not real. And it's probably some type of, grammatical error. And so when you look at the Bears, I don't think you should fall in love with what happened yesterday based off a number. Because there's still a long way to go. And the defense was a sieve, an absolute sieve. You give up 37 points, that should be just as big as the 59.
14: Yeah, Jalen Coker for Carolina getting the end zone on everybody's fantasy bench. Two more things from this game. I mean, your stars delivered, right? Caleb Williams, DeAndre Swift, Roma Dunze, all delivered offensively. It's exactly what you want to see. Caleb Williams, is he moving differently to you? He's lost a little weight, 10 pounds, I think is what they said. The mustache is harkening back to some, maybe 90s heartthrob, Billy D. Williams, that's a little thicker. Maybe it's more Denzel, you know, in the late 90s. So it's got a little bit of wisp to it. There is an adultness. Yes, Marvin.
4: Denzel in Philadelphia?
14: Yeah, well, I think something like that. There's an adultness to that mustache, right? And he also, well, moving differently. There was an exchange after the game and there was an exchange in the podium I want to get to. After the game, and the podium. We have the podium here. Let's take a listen to Caleb Williams.
7: Go clean up. We got to go be truthers. Obviously, this is going to be our kind of worst game. I know points don't necessarily show that, but execution and, you know, the blocking and the hold, the penalties, all these different things. And so just being able to be a truther about who we are.
14: How do you hear that, Fritzy? Look at that. Yeah, I mean, you like hearing that he's speaking truth, that he didn't think they executed, or you're thinking they scored 59, man.
9: I love that attitude. If I'm a Bears fan, I'm like, he's mature. He's keeping it in perspective. He's saying, I want this to be our worst performance. We're only going to get better. Forget about the score and the 59. This is just the beginning of something hopefully special. And I'm not going to read into it too much and rest on my laurels because we kicked the Panthers, but we got a long way to go to be as good as we think we can be.
14: So, Paulie, this is the perfect start. You scored 59. You're quarterback who's still young and emerging, but he is one of the eight guys in the league. Every team needs a quarterback. They need a guy. 24 teams have just a guy, and then eight teams have the guy, and he's in that eight. He's in that group of eight, and he comes out and he says, we're not satisfied. This is it. We had some rough moments in this game. That's what you want to hear.
15: Yeah, it's fantastic, because last year the Bears had to come back in all these games and didn't have a clean win very often. But you also look at the NFL season. You can have a month where you score 40 points a game. Then you could have a drought that goes forever. Wasn't that Ravens team in 02? Didn't they go 5 weeks without scoring a touchdown offensively with Tony Banks? Yeah. They end up in the Super Bowl. Yeah. So it's like week
14: That's
15: one.
14: That's a different animal. That's a Tony Banks animal. I mean, I think we can remember. Well, there is a stat from yesterday, all right? So the 59 points in the opening game is the second most in history, trailing a team from 1973 that put up 62. It was the 1973 Falcons. Does anybody remember the oeuvre of the 1973 Falcons? I have it here, Paul. You don't need to. What's a stat boy? Always a stat boy, like a Marine, all right? They finished 9-5, missed the playoffs with the number 7 offense in the NFL. But more of note, they scored 62 week one. They didn't score a touchdown the next 3 weeks. So that is a little bit of history that makes you say, okay, yeah, let's not overreact to this. But they didn't have Caleb Williams, right? I remember two games, game ones, that were not lies. You have an entire history of lies. You have Bills beat the Patriots 31-0 in the Lawyer Malloy game. That was a lie. We all know where that played out. I mentioned Washington with Steve Spurrier having a big first week. There's a lie every week one of a season. I remember a Washington team scoring 45 in week one to beat Detroit in a 45-0 game. I remember the greatest show on turf coming out, maybe not their perfect game of the season, but Kurt Warner coming out and scoring 3 touchdowns. And I just saw that game and thought this team was moving differently. And of course, they moved faster and they moved more vertically than teams were moving at that time. I feel like Caleb Williams is moving differently. So I know what you're doing here, Paulie, is what I'm here to say.
15: Reversing hope.
14: You are. This is a protect yourself, protect your neck situation for you. Because of the past, and that's fine. I have something to tell you, Paulie. The past is history. The future is a mystery. Today is a gift, which is why we call it the present. Okay? Enjoy today. They couldn't win the Super... You're looking at me like I just...
15: Marvin started saying it too, so I was clearly...
14: Master Shifu from Kung Fu Panda, yes. But the point is, you can't win the Super Bowl yesterday, but you can score 59 and have your quarterback say all the right things. Enjoy it. Speaking of Master Shifu of Kung Fu Panda, in the same vein, let's go to the calls, 877-3-DP-SHOW. We have Buddha on the line from San Francisco.
10: Happy Monday, boys. Antonio Giuseppe Paolo Rialli Jr., the third. Great to have you, my man.
14: Piacere, Buddha. It's great to have a Buddha in my life.
10: I got a 5-minute poll question. If you're Aaron Donald, do you re-retire? And I don't know about you guys, but I'm exhausted from this weekend. I mean, Archie in Texas finally played like a Manning. Yeah. Historic 20-point comeback. The Chargers doing epic chargery magic to survivor pools nationwide. And I learned a new passing rule in the NFL.
14: Yes.
10: And the Cowboys, well, I'll just sit back and let that, you know, play out. And someone's got to check in on Shea and Irving. But, Tony, the best of the weekend, Paulie's Chicago Bears offense.
14: I agree.
10: Speaking of the forward pass, apparently the forward pass has finally reached Chicago, and the Bears score 59 and set a franchise record. And worst of the weekend, which is sneaky, there's plenty to choose from, but the NFC South, man, every team lost. I mean, the Panthers lost by 59 and wake up tied for first. What?
14: Buddha, rub the belly. That is outstanding breakdown of the weekend. And I think he was getting to a point where he was about to tell you, Paulie, you can feel good. You can feel good about the Bears today.
15: Yeah, it's okay to feel good about, but you start like extrapolating 59 points, like, oh, this is going to be every week. I think that gets dangerous.
14: Mm-hmm.
15: That's where it gets dangerous. You start telling yourself, oh, we did it. Carson Wentz is the quarterback, so they're out. No, you don't do that.
14: A big win early in a season. It wasn't a week one, but in recent history, Fritzy, I'm looking over at you with the Denver Broncos when they played the Miami Dolphins, and Miami scored 70.
9: I remember that. I was driving home from somewhere. I'm listening to that in the car, and I'm like, what is going on here? Wasn't it like it was like 70-7 or something like that?
14: It's just amazing that you didn't wreck listening to that game.
9: It was miserable.
14: Broncos, Chiefs tonight. What a hammer to end the week one. How did we get so lucky? What did we do in life? Doesn't matter. I'm taking it. How are you feeling right now, Frankie?
9: I feel good. And to the point of like not getting overly excited about the beginning of a season, Denver themselves were 1-2 last year. They lost on a last second field goal to the Chargers. They beat the Colts, then didn't beat the Colts.
14: All right. What are we doing here, guys? Everybody, we'll get to the breakdown, but what are we doing? Everybody is just putting up all these buffers. No, this is why I shouldn't get too worried about it. Enjoy it. This is a gift. It's the present. Live in it. That's what we just learned. Don't tell me they started 1-2 last year, so I'm not going to really worry about today. Something Buddha said on the call I want to get to. Myles Garrett is now going to be out for some time. And does Aaron Donald unretire? I don't believe that's the case. I don't think this is serious. I think he'll come back better than ever, and that'll be fine. But here's the image in my mind when I heard the report that he was out after the game where he had zero touches, which doesn't happen, right? The image I had was of a Sports Illustrated cover, and it was Steve Nash and Dwight Howard in Los Angeles jerseys saying, how fun is this? I mean, I'm not applying that to anything other than that's just what came into my head. Can we get one more call in here? I promise to take more calls in this call-in show. 877-3-DP-SHOW. Best and worst, we're ripping through it. Ben from South Carolina.
11: Hey, Tony, welcome back.
14: Great to be back, Ben. Best. Yes.
11: Yeah, awesome. Awesome to have you. My best of the weekend was my Texas Longhorns coming back to beat my wife's Ohio State Buckeyes.
14: Oh.
11: All right.
14: What was that like that night, though? How did that night end for you?
11: That's my worst, Tony.
14: Yeah, it was very quiet in the household in South Carolina.
11: Yes, and Sunday was even worse because after witnessing my post-celebration Saturday night, my wife wouldn't talk to me for the weekend, and I got no sympathy whatsoever when a similar fate was handed to my Packers.
14: Yes, Packers. How do you lose that game? The decision to put points off the board there, Ben, would you have done that? Taking the point, it was 22-10, they kick the field goal, they take the points off, they go for it on fourth down, they fail.
11: No, mm-hmm. I always like points. I know it was gutsy, but I thought it was too aggressive.
14: Mm-hmm. Well, get some points at home, take out the trash, clean the dishes. You already got the win. For Texas over Ohio State, you don't need any more wins. To give a little, and you'll get a lot more in return from the wife. Thanks for that call. 877-3-DP-SHOW. Dylan, I'm going to have you work in the poll hard as we get back here. And Kevin Clark, we're going to be wrapping all around the NFL with Kevin Clark on the other side. This is Tony Reale sitting in for Dan on the DP Show.

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17: Sunday night, Patrick Mahomes leads the Kansas City Chiefs against the Denver Broncos in an early season test at Arrowhead. Chiefs Broncos, Sunday night football on NBC and Peacock. And we'll call that Monday night. Some days we don't know, some days we got it. It's all right. Monday is the day, and today is week one Monday in the NFL. We've got an incredible moment here with my friend Kevin Clark joining us here on the Dan Patrick Show. Thank you for making time for us, Kevin. Week one Monday is your Super Bowl, as we all know. Mustache, I must ask you a few questions. Let's start with the Dallas Cowboys here. What happened to this new defense?
18: They played a game. They played a game. And the last 8 months, we've been saying, oh, if they can just get to average. Tony, they were worse. They got worse. And the whole premise was, oh, they can't be worse than last year. It can always get worse. That's the number one rule of being a Dallas Cowboys believer. And so, I mean, last night, I think the frustrating part of it, and you saw the numbers, that they were 9 of 10 on meaningful third downs. There was one at the end that didn't really matter. The Giants, obviously. And that was the highest mark, like, since World War II or something. And the problem was, it was the same concepts over and over and over again. They couldn't defend running back checkdowns. They couldn't defend Isaiah Likely between the safety and the cornerbacks and the linebackers because the communication was bad. It felt like they didn't work on anything the last 9 months. And as someone who picked the Cowboys to make the playoffs, not win the division, I am an Eagles believer. It was very, very, very frustrating. And people are going to hang this on Dak, and that's fine. That's comes with the territory of being a Cowboys quarterback, but they had the ball twice in the second half and they scored two touchdowns. And, there's a lot of universes in which an average defense plays a much different game, than the game we saw last night. So, hugely frustrated as someone who thought that the Cowboys are going to be better. And my only coping mechanism here, Tony, mm-hmm. is that this time last year, the two Super Bowl teams lost in week one didn't look very good. Okay. And that includes the Patriots losing to the darn Pete Carroll Raiders. Right. And so week one can be a liar. So that's the caveat here. Having said that, that looked real bad.
17: Do I have this right? The Giants ran the same play 3, 4, 5, 6 times over a span of plays in a row, maybe even. Do we see that?
18: Yes. It was the running back swing pass. And at no point did anybody say, hey, maybe we should get this guy. And it was bad communication. And you saw that with Isaiah Likely at the end of the first half as well, is that there was just coverage bust after coverage bust. And Tony, I got to be honest with you. I've actually never seen, And maybe I've seen it when, you know, these Power Four college teams play these, you know, FAMU type teams, like Miami did the other day. But I've never seen an offense know and scheme for a coverage bust on the defense. That's what looked like what the Giants were doing, is saying, oh, we know that they're going to have a coverage bust. It's fine. We'll figure it out. That was rough stuff.
17: I like the way you phrase that, which means it's an active choice from the Giants.
18: They knew. How could you not? I knew. You knew.
17: So does that give you hope for the Giants?
18: Yeah. I mean, that's the one thing. I saw a lot of debate, Tony, about whether or not you should give the Giants credit for this. And I'm sorry. I live in Giants country. I haven't seen a lot of competent ball from the Giants over the past decade. And so the idea that they could sit there and take advantage of a team while they self-destructed, the Giants used to be that team. The Giants used to be the team that self-destructed. So how could you not be fired up if you're a Giants fan? And I think in week one, or the first month of the season, there's always this tendency, and we're probably going to see with the Bears too, of telling you why something doesn't matter. It's better than it used to be. Fans are allowed to be happy. The Bears organization hasn't scored 50 points in, you know, in since World War II. They can be happy about this. The Giants haven't played competent ball in 10 years. They can be happy about this. And so, yes, I did not believe in the Giants. I thought that John Harbaugh was going to have a lot of success in New York. I didn't think it was going to happen in September of 2026. Mm-hmm. This to me is ahead of schedule.
17: Okay. So you can appreciate what happens in week one. What's real though? What was most real from week one, something that will be feeling the effects of 4 weeks from now, 8 weeks from now?
18: Yeah, it's the Buffalo Bills. And I would also put the Baltimore Ravens in this bucket, but Zay Flowers gets hurt, Jacoby Lane gets hurt. We'll see what happens with their receiving depth. I really like the new OC and the offense they're running. We saw the explosives. But with the Bills, all summer, I heard DJ Moore was going to change the offense and that Josh Allen was more comfortable with Joe Brady being the head coach, obviously getting promoted from offensive coordinator. And then Greg Rousseau on the defensive end was going to be able to have all of the success with this new 3-4 defense. All of those things bore out incredibly well. And I think that the reason, Tony, that we're not giving the Bills enough national love is I just think there's an underappreciation for how good that Texans defense was. And that basically Josh Allen has had the best performance against that Texans defense of anybody in the last 2.5 years. That was special. And DJ Moore being able to take the top off the defense, which you hear all the time, it sounds like a cliche. It happened yesterday. And so for me, when I look at the Bills, the biggest problem I have is I just don't see the extra all pro on that team, which you typically need. I think you win with blue chippers around you and you can get away with a bunch of, you know, average positional groups. Mm-hmm. And with the Bills, I needed to see a guy like Greg Rousseau have a great game yesterday, a guy like Deion Walker have a great game yesterday. It felt like there are going to be guys who on the defensive end are going to help make Josh Allen's life easier.
17: Yeah.
18: And so I think that with all of those AFC teams, you kind of had to squint to see a contender. You had to talk yourself into it. With the Bills, I think they actually checked the most boxes in the AFC yesterday, along with the Ravens, and then I put the Bengals in that bucket as well, but Bills being number one.
17: But a butterfly wing flap, and remember, we have very tired legs in our butterfly wings in the NFL this week, thanks to Tom Brady. But should that YOLO ball Josh Allen threw on second down be intercepted, that's an entirely different vibe coming out of this game.
18: I'm with you. Yeah, that's Josh Allen's nature, man. You can get away with some stuff. And so, yes, I would say this. The amount of points they scored would have given me hope whether or not they lost that game or not. That was awesome.
17: Yeah,
18: and so CJ Stroud actually played better than I thought. And then again, you only need, when you have who I consider the best player in the world in Josh Allen, you only need a couple things to go right. And certainly that was a big break.
17: That Josh Allen didn't go YOLO, that Josh Allen went Josh Allen, as we say. Explain to me how Arizona goes into Los Angeles and how the Chargers have a bandwagon, but they forgot to even put doors on it. They allow people just off any minute.
18: This was as bad as it gets, man.
17: It was.
18: You want to talk about offseason hype?
17: Yeah.
18: You want to talk about offseason hype? The Chargers, it's every year. And I said this on my show last night. I'm not one of these guys who makes all these excuses for Justin Herbert. I've made some. I certainly the offensive line issues, just certainly some of the receiver issues. But you can't lose this game. And you can't have Jim Harbaugh saying that Justin Herbert's going to go down as the best quarterback in history and then lose to the Arizona Cardinals, who I thought were going to be in the running for your Arch Mannings, your Darian Menses, your CJ Carrs, you know, in 6 months. This was horrific. Mm. And it just seemed disjointed. It just seemed like not a Jim Harbaugh team. And that's the most disappointing thing, is that I thought Jim Harbaugh, the problem with Mike McDaniel hasn't been the play designs. It's been the sequencing, how it's installed. They were bad in short yardage, all that stuff, right? How it's implemented. And I thought that Mike McDaniel's playbook with Jim Harbaugh's wherewithal, his tactical knowledge, was going to be awesome. Maybe it's going to take a month. And that's the one thing I want to go back to, is how often somebody said this morning in my mentions, because I was bombing on the Cowboys, partially because I was upset that I picked them to make the playoffs. But, you know, Vic Fangio had a rough start in Philadelphia, and then they took off. Like, sometimes these new coordinators, it takes a little bit to figure out, hey, we thought we could do this, we can't, let's adjust a little bit. So that's the one coping mechanism. But this is especially in the AFC West, Denver's going to win a bunch of games. Kansas City's not going away. You're going to have to, it's going to be a numbers game, and losing to Arizona in week one in December, you're going to go, come on, man, we did that. We're going to play a road playoff game, or we're not going to make the playoffs because of that. Jacoby Brissett?
17: This is Kevin Clark. This is football. It's a show, ESPN in Omaha. You're talking about, it's a numbers game. The Green Bay Packers, here are the numbers, 22-10. And actually 25-10 for a brief second before the reversal, to 39-22L. And again, numbers game in the division. We saw everybody else in the division come away with a win. And now the Packers give away a game to Minnesota. Has that happened?
18: Brian Flores. Very simple. Brian Flores. We saw it last year, most pressures in the NFL. The way he was able to scheme pressure right directly, quick pressure into Jordan Love's face, was amazing. And pressure, as you know, Tony, takes guys who were going to Canton, makes them human, takes guys who are human, makes them like backups. And I think that Jordan Love is better than a human quarterback, but he's not quite Canton. And what that means is, that was rough stuff. And there was not a lot he could do about that. And the other guy I would shout out there is Dallas Turner, who's their young pass rusher out of Alabama, who they traded Jonathan Gannard. They needed him to step up. Well, he stepped up. And that's the kind of stuff. That's the kind of stuff I look at in week one, where I go, okay, this team had a question mark. Did they answer it? Mm-hmm. And with Minnesota, the pressure thing, yeah, it mattered. And the guys they wanted to pressure were pressuring. And so it was Brian Flores. And then it was a little bit, I mean, the one thing I was shocked by is how many people were mad at Matt LaFleur for going for it on fourth and one after that penalty. And the whole thing, you don't take points off the board. This is 2026. This is the highest scoring week one in history. You're going to have to score points, guys. Like, field goals are not going to do it. Touchdowns do it. This is a touchdown league. So I don't hate Matt LaFleur for going for it on fourth and one. Maybe I hate the play call. Maybe I hate how they schemed it up late in the fourth quarter. But I don't hate that decision. This was about that Vikings defense making a difference. And then Justin Jefferson, I mean, how bad was J.J. McCarthy that he couldn't even do the things Carson Wentz was doing
17: right
18: yesterday?
17: Operation, the ball to Justin Jefferson.
18: Competence
17: works
18: competence.
17: Well.
18: Yeah. And so this Vikings team, if Kyler Murray can get back to health, and obviously took a huge hit yesterday, that's a nasty, nasty roster.
17: So you still think it pivots on Kyler Murray in that?
18: Oh yeah, they can't.
17: No.
18: Now, listen, you can win 9 games with Carson Wentz. I'm not ruling that out, especially with that defense and Justin Jefferson and then that playbook. But no, we can't be winning the division with Carson Wentz in 2026.
17: Scoring abundanza, as you just referred to, points were everywhere in the league. The highest scoring Sunday since the merger. Trend or just a fluky thing that happens when teams are taking more time off of camp and not hitting with pads, like Mike Tomlin suggested last night on Sunday night?
18: I thought that was an interesting theory. I'd also say a lot of first-time coordinators or coordinators in new spots, mm-hmm. not a lot of film on those offenses, right? So you have Declan Doyle in Baltimore. No one knows what that's supposed to look like. You have Jaden Daniels and Jalen Hurts both supposed to be running more under center. Lamar actually ran more under center. Jalen Hurts, I think, did it twice and did have an explosive off of it. But I think with a lot of it, it's that there's such a chess match, as you know, as far as, okay, offense adjusted to the defense, adjusted to the offense. And I think that if you have a lot of new OCs who are competent, which I think we saw yesterday, you're going to see a lot of points. Now, that didn't apply, obviously, to Mike McDaniel, which we hyped up for the past 8 months in Los Angeles. But I think broadly speaking, I think this, it's going to come down. But I also think that part of this was the Bears. And the Bears, I mean, you know, the Bears have never had a 4,000-yard passer. The idea that the Bears fans are supposed to temper their expectations here is ridiculous. They're supposed to, they should be screaming from the rooftops.
17: You
18: tonight,
17: hear it,
18: right?
17: Paulie?
13: Kevin, you're my boy. I thought you'd understand. You lived in Chicago. You understand how confusing 59 points is to a Bears fan.
18: It should be the highlight of your football decade so far.
13: That's sad.
17: Take the win.
13: I'm taking it, Kevin, but it's also confusing. It's 59. If it were 39, I'd still be lightly confused, but 59 is like, it's
17: massive. This is what happens when you bottle in emotions. You pack them in so tight.
13: Welcome
17: and then they spelunk and then they kind of metastasize into something different. You should be feeling good. You should not be I'm with Kevin Clark here. No tempering. We're temper free zone. Rams lose a game and lose Myles Garrett for a month. I just said it's not a 1-to-1, but the image in my mind was Steve Nash and Dwight Howard. How fun is this at Sports Illustrated? What is this right now for the Rams?
18: You know what I thought about the other night when the Rams lost was the line in Jurassic Park, life finds a way, football finds a way. And when you have a super team and everybody says, well, pencil them in for the Super Bowl. First of all, we've all seen the numbers by now. The last 23 teams that were as heavily favored as the Rams to win a Super Bowl have not won the Super Bowl. Last team to

0: make the Super Bowl from the NFC. The roster construction was amazing, but football finds a way.
1: It's the chaos theory as well, right? Remember
0: that's
1: this,
0: right.
1: Which way is this going to go? It's going, oh boy, that's a mess. Into the electric. Into the electric. Real quick, 30 seconds tonight. Huge game. A hammer to end week one. Broncos and Chiefs. What are you watching for?
0: Operational confidence from Patrick Mahomes. This is a bad team to come back against if you have an ACL. Mm-hmm. The short list would be Denver, Seattle, and Houston, obviously, that you don't want to come back against. Deep ball is not going to be there. Rookie left tackle. It's going to be rough. I just want to see
1: deep
0: him.
1: Deep ball's come not going to be there. And you know, do you believe he runs less?
0: Probably. Or early on, probably. It's a violent defense.
1: So no deep ball, no running. This doesn't sound like Patrick Mahomes.
0: Do the easy stuff. Just do the easy stuff, and by October, he'll be Mahomes.
1: You did the great stuff today from Broncos Kevin Clark. Overreaction Monday. What's that? Proper reaction Monday.
0: Proper
1: from
0: reaction.
1: From Kevin Clark. This is football. This is my friend. Thank you very much, Kevin Clark. There we go. Case. You know, Paulie, he gave it. He gave it to you, right? And now you hear it from a different voice. Don't temper. What's the opposite of temper?
2: Embrace.
1: Unleash. Embrace. Embrace. Yeah, yeah.
2: All right. Trying.
1: As he can,
2: it's tough, man. It's confusing.
1: Wow. You're such a Midwestern man.
2: Totally.
1: Yes. That's great. Best and worst from our guys. Fritzy, I've been staring at you all day. You've been giving me the look. You've been giving me the look. And you look good with the Broncos. You've been giving me the look. But now I want the full Fritzy here. I can handle the full Fritzy.
3: I am excited and I'm very pumped about tonight. And I expect big things from Denver. I'm not going to predict some blowout or anything like that, but I am expecting the Broncos to leave Kansas City with a nice victory.
1: Hold on a second. I was asking for a tease, not the whole thing, man. Bloop, bloop.
3: I'm saving my best and worst of the weekend.
1: Dylan Marvin, we got our best and worst. We're going to coming up right here on the other side. Is that what we're doing here? Yes, we'll do that one right rather than calling tonight Sunday night football, which we did before. Monday, Sunday, Tuesday, who cares? Tony Reale, cave sitting in for Dan on the Dan Patrick Show.

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0: Best and worst of the weekend here. Tony Rielli sitting in for Dan and the Danettes, of course, here. Paulie, Marvin, Fritzy, Dylan. Dylan, where are we on the poll real quick?
1: You want some results?
0: Yes, please.
1: All right, we got a couple up there. How much do you overreact your team's week one win or loss? A lot, a little, or not at all? Most people, 43%, are saying a little. And which NFL fan base should feel the worst today, Chargers or other? 60% say the Chargers.
0: All right. Can I tempt you with an additional poll?
1: You absolutely can.
0: And it's based on our dear friend here, Paulie Pops. Should he feel good, temper or embrace your Bears win? Should Bears fans temper or embrace?
2: I think you can feel good about your team's week one win without jumping off the bridge into the, we're going to be the greatest offense since the Rams with Kurt Warner.
0: Yeah, I'd like to get a read on this. Maybe it's more Paulie if I can do this. Paulie based. Is Paulie playing down the Bears 59 points for personal comfort? Fritzy.
3: Yes, and I would do the same thing because you don't want to jinx your team. And they're playing in a tough division. It's one game where they had 59 points or 109 points. Still counts as just one win with 16 more to go. So I could totally relate to not getting too worked up over the one game.
0: Marvin.
4: But Paulie's skepticism, it's valid because they also gave up 37 points. And if they don't score 59 points, we're not even talking about it. We're thinking, why'd they give up that many points?
0: All right, Dale, how do you feel about that?
1: I think I see where Paulie's coming from, the trepidation as a Bears fan. He's very well versed in how these things tend to go over the course of the season, but they score almost 60 points. That's, you know, that's
0: the team to see that. Who was the recipient of They Are Who We Thought They Were. Well, now we'll find out who they are, but that's not where we are today. Today we are the Monday after 59 points in week one, and I'd love to hear how the poll feels. Paulie's playing this on for self-preservation. Best and worst of the weekend, Fritzy, come on, give it to me.
3: Best of the weekend, I'm going to give it to the Arizona Cardinals. They never get any love. We're expecting them to be, you know, getting one of the top draft picks. They go into L.A., and granted, that's not the toughest place to play. It's usually more road fans than home fans. But you know what? They beat the Chargers, and they weren't supposed to, so good for the Cardinals for my best of. For worst, not to take anything away from Caleb and Paulie's Bears, but the Panthers defense opening the season at home, giving up 59 points, 14, 17, 14, and 14 in each quarter. That's pretty unacceptable against any team.
0: Dylan, best and worst of the weekend.
1: My best is Carson Wentz coming in relief for Kyler Murray, throwing three touchdowns and getting the win over a division rival. That's exactly the performance you'd like out of your backup. And my worst, the Chargers. You can't Charger already one game into the season. That was just embarrassing.
0: It's just unsightly.
1: It is unsightly, unseemly.
0: Marvin, best and worst of the weekend.
4: Best of the weekend, Derrick Henry. 24 carries, 144 yards, and three touchdowns. It snuck up on me. He's now third all-time in rushing touchdown. That kind of snuck up on me. And a worst of the weekend.
0: How does Derrick Henry, 6 foot a billion, 200 and a billion pounds, sneak up on anybody? Where were you thinking he was?
4: Maybe 10th, 11th.
0: Do you know who he passed for third?
4: Marcus Allen. Yep.
0: Closing on Emmitt Smith. Yes, and your worst?
4: Worst of the weekend? Odell Beckham Jr. He was interviewed pregame for Football Night in America, but he had zero targets and zero catches last night. The star power didn't match the production.
0: Yeah, I put that one on us a little bit. I put that one on the media. I think we're wanting a story that's not going to, shoehorning a story into something that's not going to play out in the football of it. Also in warm-up, so I'm dancing and he had a nice glow to him. I'm not sure exactly what type of lotion. He looks like a star. He still looks like a star. But I'm not sure the production's going to be there. Paulie, best and worst of the weekend.
2: It was recovery weekend for Oklahoma State football after the loss to Tulsa last week. Nobody was thinking that they could beat Oregon. They handled Oregon. Man, that defense by Oregon, not good. Drew Mestermaker, the Oklahoma State quarterback, 2 touchdowns. He's an awesome guy. He's very interesting for both the draft and the Heisman. Not the Heisman, but maybe the draft. And then the other best of the weekend, Missouri versus Kansas. Not the greatest game, but I love Eli Drinkwitz of Missouri. He likes to press buttons.
0: Yes, and that he did.
2: He's a character. He's a button presser. If you didn't see the game, he had a lot of quotes out there, but good game, Missouri versus Kansas.
0: The Akron fan offensive coordinator stunt, which was a stunt, turned out to be a stunt that I approve of in that everybody took it seriously. I thought this was one of the best of the weekend. Marty Wims the second came in prepared. I thought this was going to be an unplugged headset and a Waffle House menu, which is precisely what we saw from Florida State fan, which is okay too. Came in confident, talked on game day, 4 plays, 23 yards. That's not his fault that there was a fumble. Took it very seriously. Head coach Joe Moorhead got to see him throw for 413 yards as a quarterback at Fordham University in 1995. Lefty, big lefty arm. And he embraced it. And I liked the way this played. This was a feel good story for me. What sports job could a normal fan actually do for one possession? Now I'm kind of thinking calling offensive plays is one of those answers. That's pretty great. Yes, Paulie.
2: And your Zips were moving the ball downfield.
0: Zips
2: like,
0: move it. They were zipping.
2: It was great.
0: Yeah. I think that's one of the best things.
2: One of the best creative promotions, marketing for a medium sized college in a long time. Mm-hmm.
0: And I don't do a worst. I do two bests. Gunning for Washington. This was an incredible highlight. Go to the NFL Twitter page. They posted the NFL, the Washington gunner coming in hard and two stiff arms to get through traffic and an absolute pile driver. Hour three of the Dan Patrick Show next. I'm Tony Reale sitting in, taking your phone calls. 877-3-DP-SHOW.
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21: We have some breaking news coming out of L.A. Miles Garrett to the IR. He'll be out for 4 games. Now, that includes games against Denver, the Bills, and the Philadelphia Eagles.
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22: You know, it's like you're discombobulated. 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
20: And while football has returned, Dan has not.
22: Bill Plaschke, L.A. Times columnist. Oh, they're going to go 20-0. And I'm like, they're not. They're not.
20: Joining the four Danettes is guest host Tony Reale.
22: Now you're going to get this. Here will be the spin. You know, this will be a good thing for the Rams. Because now you tamp down the expectations. I've never been around a team that lost, and I went, yes.
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22: That's one of those wake-up calls, and you go, boy, we're not impenetrable.
20: Here's Tony Reale.
23: Hour 3 of the Dan Patrick Show. Tony Reale sitting in for Dan on, I think we can all agree, a very proper reaction Monday. No overreactions just yet. I quibble with Paulie and him tamping down, tempering his Chicago Bears 59-point win. But other than that, very proper reaction. Let's say hello to Big Day Ray. Big Day Ray in the house.
24: Thanks, guys. Yeah. Thanks for having me, Tony.
23: All right. Let me get a best and worst from Big Day Ray, actually, just to start this.
24: Best of the weekend, Aston Jente, after a tough year, mm-hmm. 140 scrimmage yards, 2 touchdowns.
23: Yeah.
24: Worst of the weekend, none. Football is back. That's all I'm happy about.
23: All right. Just bumped into McLovin in the hallway. He voted a best of the weekend was Kevin Durant's throwing motion, which I also, I noted this earlier in the show, right? There's some zip on the ball. Speaking of zip on the ball, Mississippi State, Kamario Taylor. I see the vision. Absolutely. The ball comes out beautifully, so hard, in a way that you've seen with the, Michael Vick is far too old in reference, but the way the ball explodes out of his hands at that tight spiral, Kamario Taylor, that was yet another best. I'm all best this week, and I agree with you, Ray, that it's all best. Yes, Ray.
24: You think he's going to look good with the Miami Hurricanes in a few years? A little mean-spirited, but.
23: Oh, man, here we go. All right, so we have proper reactions. The New York Giants, a proper operation, professional operation, coming off the win over Dallas, where they scatabooed right down the throat. They ran the same play 4 times in a row. Dallas had no answer. That's a headline of the weekend. We have the Chicago Bears scoring 59, most points in their franchise history in a week one by a wide margin, living up to that headline, that bulletin board material their coach put out there. We're going for it. The best offense we can find. Marvin, what's his face?
1: What's your realistic expectation for the Giants?
23: Oh, okay. For the Giants, I think this is a team that needs to believe they're right there with every team in this division because nobody's going to pull away. We know Philadelphia is a strong team and has the great bona fides, but they don't pull away. And yes, they have to be thinking this is a team that can be right there in the playoff conversation. That's the goal. It has to be. There's only four teams in a division. One's already guaranteed to make it. Now you're a wild card, maybe. If you're two or three, you have to. Yes, Marvin.
1: In the Chicago Bears' expectations?
23: Expectation has to be next step. Gets the Super Bowl. You've already said you want the best offense. You won the division. You made the playoffs. Yeah, I mean, you can say NFC Championship game. That would be fine, but I don't stop at the NFC. Who should say we should only make it to the game before the game? Yes, Ray.
24: You think we're seeing the advantages of having an adult at head coach like Winningham with Michigan turned it around and now Harbaugh with the Giants?
23: I mean, the opposite side of that is what? You're not saying a teenager is running a team, right? You're saying a team is being run by a guy whose emphasis is what? More, less veteran and a little bit less open for interpretation and wearing the chain with the team. I mean, we've seen it always. I think you always want what you didn't have last time. And the Giants haven't had that in a while. I want what I will have right now, and that's Fritzy. Look at this man.
1: Go Broncos.
23: I mean, this is, I say again, a hammer to end week one. Headlines of the week, we just went through enough of them for now. We'll get back to some more games. But I need to know, how are you operating right now? What are you working with? What are you expecting your scene to look like tonight? Before you even get to the game, how are you approaching this?
2: I'm very excited. I get a kick out of Andy Reid up till the last I've seen as of probably minutes ago that Patrick Mahomes is expected to play. Like the Broncos think there's a chance that Mahomes is going to come trotting out for the start of the first quarter. It's going to be somebody else. I feel good about things. I like the way, I like the defense. I like the offense. I like some of the things that they've added, running game, adding Waddle. I feel good about it. I'm not expecting any kind of blowout or anything. But I expect Denver to leave Kansas City with a nice division and conference week one win.
23: That's great from the Broncos perspective. I want from the Fritzy perspective. Is it true that you are not allowed to wear your Broncos full uniform and gear tonight as decreed by your better half?
2: Yes. My wife, Jennifer, has informed me, and rightfully so, on more than one of occasion. When I get too dressed up in all kinds of Bronco regalia and I put a John Elway mat or a big Bronco horse head on my head, like it just does not go well, especially.
23: So you curse the team. You're responsible for it.
2: When they lost 39-20 and 42-10 and 55-10 to the Giants and back then the Redskins and the 49ers, I was crazy all dressed up.
23: You're a superstitious man. I know this about you.
2: Whatever I wear tonight, whether it's this or something along these lines, as the game progresses, if I don't like what's going on, I will start, even if I end up naked, which would be a problem because my wife is having some friends over.
23: Bloop, bloop, bloop. This is not the show with the mute button here. So the idea is pressure maybe on Patrick Mahomes, not to win tonight, but to get back on the field and to look in certain ways, and pressure on Bo Nix, again, to get back on the field after an injury, but most of all, pressure on the wardrobe of Todd Fritz. That's what I'm hearing right now.
2: Yes, I got to keep it very subdued or else I'm going to be putting a pox on my team if too much orange and blue and horse stuff is on me.
23: How scared are you of Mahomes in the comeback game?
2: I'm a little concerned. I'm more confident in the Broncos and their defense and Zach Allen and Benito and Sertan and all that than what Mahomes can do. But I'm not expecting Mahomes to be limping around or showing any sign of weakness. I'm not buying into that. I think he's going to be just fine, and Denver needs to step up and pretend Mahomes is 100% and the same Mahomes as the Super Bowl years. I hope they have that mentality.
23: Part of me says this is, among one or two teams, the last team I want to play if I'm Patrick Mahomes. Coming back from the injury and so much time away. This defense, maybe you could throw the Texans defense in there. Maybe you could throw Brian Flores' defense in Minnesota in there. But this is the one I would like to avoid for as long as possible. And here you are, you get it right away. And then the second part of that is, we just heard from Kevin Clark, our guest today, the idea that the deep ball may not be there and the running may not be there, and now you're really penning him in. Now, I will say this. I think in the Patrick Mahomes career arc, there's been an evolution over time, And he's had success both different ways, different ways in his career. More gunslinging in those first couple of years, in those first Super Bowl appearances. And then that was when Tyreek Hill was on the team. And then a little bit more penned in, which allows him to freestyle to a certain extent. Because when he freestyles, he could try to YOLO it and whip it around and Superman every play. Dylan, did you have something?
0: Yeah, I mean, I still feel like it's Mahomes, in my mind, still gets the Brady treatment, even though he's coming off an injury and it's, you know, this is not one of the most heralded Chiefs teams of his, but it's like, it's hard to bet against Mahomes no matter what is going on.
23: Kansas City, the 2-point favorite, as people who are inclined to care about that might care about that. Yeah, I just think the Mahomes game needs to evolve. You can't be gunslinging like Brett Favre did for Minnesota in your second to third stop with the Super Bowl on the line, because you should have had already evolved out of that. And I do believe part of Mahomes has, but now you add an injury to the mix and we'll see how that plays out. Denver Broncos led the NFL in sacks last year. The other plus for Kansas City's offense is bringing in Kenneth Walker III, and that will be a salve in some ways for Patrick Mahomes to be able to rely on a bell cow running back, as they like to say. Bo Nix, talk to me about where you are with Bo today, Fritzy.
2: I feel really good about Bo. I have slight concerns about, you know, the whole ankle and everything. And, you know, you're missing the AFC championship game. So yeah. That was, you know, serious enough to not be able to get through that game against New England. But, you know, he's supposedly in training camp. And from everything I read, he's good to go. I'm believing Sean Payton and that he's, ready to rock and roll and do his thing. And I loving what I'm expecting from Jalen Waddle, because we usually didn't throw the ball too deep. And now we have that deep speed threat.
23: Yes. Here we are with the we. Speaking of the we, how is your ankle right now? Either of your ankles? Would you donate your ankle to Bo Nix should his ankle not be?
2: Does he really want an almost 57-year-old's ankle with someone that's about 30, 35 pounds overweight?
23: But the wear and tear on it may not have been a.
2: I think
23: you've
2: he's
23: been
2: much
23: carried
2: better
23: around
2: off.
23: Your whole life.
2: That's true. He's much better for his beat up surgical ankle than anything that I can give him.
23: Week one of the NFL season, where anything is possible. And tonight, anything is possible. You could legitimately tell me either of these teams come out looking a certain way, and I'd be like, well, that's possible. Entirely possible. Marv?
1: There's a team I don't think we've mentioned today, but they have a real shot to do some real damage in the AFC. And I know they beat a bad team. The Jacksonville Jaguars looked really good yesterday. And they won 13 games last year. So they shouldn't sneak up on anybody because they had a really good season. Why don't we care?
23: Week one of the NFL season where anything is possible, but not really so possible for the Cleveland Browns, it appears, this season. Once again. So I think that's exactly where that is. Why did that not make the headlines of the world? It was nice to see Parker Washington, moving like he did. And that's a great game from Trevor Lawrence. They're almost a team playing in that division where we have talked to me in January, status for them. And please talk to me in January after that 4 o'clock Saturday game that the AFC South is always slotted into no matter what. There are certain teams and that are hard to even make a ruling on after a week one because it's an opponent based. And I think that's the case with them. Texans took a lot of the shine of the Jaguars last year with the run they made in the playoffs and then where we feel their defense is right now. I think that's also part of the equation. But the opposite side of their division has the Titans in it. And that's not making anybody want to talk about games either. So what we learned in week one, though, it's hard to learn maybe from the Trevor Lawrence domination of the Cleveland Browns. Week one has lied to us in the past, recent past, historical past. I am of the opinion. Tell me lies. Tell me sweet little lies in week one because I don't care. We haven't talked in 8 months. Please just talk to me. Give me lies. But I'm going back and thinking again, the Bills beat the Patriots in the 2003 season, 31-0, the Lawyer Malloy game. Washington, beat Detroit 45-0 in the 1991 season, went on to win a Super Bowl. It wasn't that. Last year, I think if you look, the Raiders beat the Patriots in week one last year. Seahawks lost in week one last year. So everything you're feeling today should feel real, should feel it. But I don't know if you have the full picture of a lot of these teams, but I still say it was the Bears for me and the Giants that gave me the closest to a full picture. Dylan, what's on the poll today?
0: Well, we can start with something for tonight's game.
23: Mm-hmm.
0: Maybe get a little idea what the people are thinking. Who's winning tonight? Chiefs or Broncos?
23: Oh, you just want to go straight who you got.
0: Straight up, yeah.
23: Straight up who you got. Operation get Dylan that 50-50. Do you think this could be the 50-50 poll?
0: I think it could be close. It's a 2.5-point spread that's pretty, you know, close to a pick'em, as you can kind of get. That's not a pick'em. And I feel like this will be a pretty even split on where people are, because I think people still trust the Chiefs and Mahomes and Andy Reid, but the Broncos are the Broncos. And like you said, that defense is nothing to laugh at.
23: There we go. Running up the poll. Taking your calls, 877-3-DP-SHOW. Let's go. Let's hear from Trip in Vegas.
3: Hey, T.R. Always good to speak with y'all. I got a best of the weekend, a show observation for the first hour, and a question for Marvin. So my best would be the Gamecocks winning against the Cupcake and only paying $550,000 this week instead of $1.3 million last. So I guess we had a coupon. My show observation in the first hour, of course, Horn Dog Fritzy is going to take some woman's sideline or be on her side. And I'll take. And then my show question for Marvin is, Marvin, is it just me, or did Mike Tomlin last night look like Omar Epps on steroids?
23: Well, that's a look, I think, that people have pointed out for time immemorial here. Marvin, you will, of course, have the floor on this.
1: Yes, absolutely. And Omar Epps was on a show called House about 15 years ago, and somebody on the show, they wrote it into the show that he looked like Mike Tomlin. So that's been a thing that's been going on for probably about 20 years.
23: I liked House. You always thought it could be Lyme's disease. It was never Lyme's disease. As a Lyme's disease guy, I felt like, okay, I wanted my representation, but no. All right. Trip, I know you have a fun rivalry with Fritzy, but that was not what that was about at all. David from Ohio taking calls here on the DP show. Welcome, David.
4: Hey, what's going on, Tony?
23: My man.
4: I got a best and worst of the week, best of the worst of the weekend. Best, TJ Watt reminding everyone that he still has plenty in the tank. Two sacks, three tackles for a loss, and 35-yard pick six to help my Steelers open the home schedule with a 2013 over those foul pants. And my worst of the weekend has got to be to go to definitely Shane Dallas Cowboys. You spend all offseason telling us this is finally your year. Then you go into MetLife Stadium and lose 28-20. And for Jerry Jones, make it 0-2 in his last two trips to MetLife Stadium. Apparently, the Giants have finally figured out the Cowboys' biggest weakness. Jerry Jones believing the Cowboys are good.
23: Yes, I don't think you're wrong there. That's a great take from David. Aiden from Utah, join us on the program.
5: Tony, good morning, brother. How are you?
23: My man. Thanks for holding the line. Let's talk.
5: I got a best and the worst. Best, college football in general, Texas, Ohio State, Oklahoma State beating Oregon, shutting those ducks up. Worst of the weekend, post-Matt Ryan Atlanta Falcons have the worse or just as bad quarterback development as the Cleveland Browns. They have Desmond Ridder at one point. They have Tua Tagovailoa. They drafted Michael Penix, and somehow Cooper Rush is starting.
23: Yeah, that's a little fluky because of injury, but I agree with you there. It's been fits and starts for the Atlanta Falcons. And Kirk Cousins, of course, was part of that. Thanks for the college football heat that you gave us. I'm going to talk some more on the Oregon Ducks when we get back on the other side. Take some more calls. 877-3-DP-SHOW. Come on. It's a call-in show. If we don't take you by 12 o'clock, I'll stay here. I'll call out. I'll call you if you stay on the line, and we'll talk up some sports. More from college coming up next on the Dan Patrick Show.

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21: Saturday, don't miss Notre Dame football in primetime. Michigan State takes on the Irish in South Bend Saturday, 7 p.m. ET on NBC and Peacock. Tony Reale sitting in for Dan Patrick here on the DP Show, 877-3-DP-SHOW. Taking your calls. Hello to everybody watching on Peacock and listening in the 400 stations national and internationally. Had a caller before we went to break talking about Oregon, Oklahoma State. What was that? What a listless performance from Oregon. And from the Oklahoma State side, I mean, we have a field storming. We have a goalpost in a pond on campus, and that is incredible. And this game is about them breaking a losing streak to FBS teams that went on over nearly two dozen games. But for me, this is just about Oregon. How did a team look so lifeless week two of the season after they already got the test the week before from Boise State? Dan Lanning is a motivator. He has made clips talking about making clips or not making clips. He has delivered it. He has walked the walk. I should say talked the talk. And this is the walking the walk part, because you hear those sound bites and they sound great when they're winning. And when there's a loss, you hear those sound bites. And he sounds like Nate Bargatze, actually. His voice sounds like Nate Bargatze when he's talking. But to take that joke even further, and then we lose to Oklahoma State. Why? Nobody knows. Nobody knows. And now, Ray, I'm looking at you, because you know Dante Moore was all set to be a top five pick in the draft, top three pick in the draft. Stays, and there's, of course, reasons for why you stay, name, image, and likeness, and what you're able to get in your next year in college is certainly strong enough to make the case I'm good where I am. But is the draft status dropping?
22: I know as a general rule of thumb, you kind of want to avoid playing quarterback for the New York Jets, but as a general rule of thumb, I feel like if you're a top five pick, you should just go to the draft regardless, because you never know what can happen the next year. Cade Klubnik for Clemson, supposed to be a top pick and then fell. So I feel like as a general rule of thumb, you should be going out if you're a top five pick.
21: Marvin?
23: This might be a Matt Leiner situation. Remember, Matt Leiner, if he was going to come out after his junior year, he would have been easily the number one pick in the draft, and he fell to 10th.
21: Certainly.
23: It's millions of dollars.
21: Yes.
23: So
21: Leiner's situation entirely different, as Leiner was a quarterback who had to be thinking championship and Heisman, and more should be thinking that going into a year being number two, that he could get that. Leiner was already at that level. Don't understand how that defense is allowing 33 points a game over 2 weeks Dan Lanning is a defensive guy. Sounds great. Sounds exactly what you want him to sound like. And now the loss is there. And please go in your own free time. Play him with the, it was the Deion Sanders. We don't do things for clips. Audio versus a Nate Bargatze stand up and tell me, what you're hearing there. It was the result of the weekend that just made you stop. It was one of two top teams to go out. The other being, of course, Ohio State at number one. Which is understandable the way Texas came back in that game. But a big week in college football. Love talking about that. What do you think of Oklahoma State quarterback, Drew Mistemaker, Ray?
22: I think he's unbelievable. He's tall. He fits the bill. And when you look at Oklahoma State, 92 new players here from the transfer portal. I feel like upsets.
21: Wait, what?
22: 92 of 105 players are new. For Oklahoma State.
21: Well, I mean, they did. Let's be fair. They did have one win last year.
22: Yeah.
21: That's what you want.
22: They took, they kind of took the Indiana model and found a good team from Texas, or North Texas.
21: Yeah.
22: 12-2 Took a bunch of those guys and now they're making a run.
21: Marvin.
23: Oklahoma State. They're in that category of, man, we really, really, really want to be great at football. To me, Texas A&M is the one seed. As far as we want nothing more than to be a true powerhouse in college football. Then it's Ole Miss. Then it's Oklahoma State. When I was younger, I knew the name T. Boone Pickens because he put his entire fortune into making Oklahoma State a really good program. And they had some years. They were really, really good.
21: Yeah, the Mike Gundy years. I'm a man. I'm 40. I mean, it's
23: when
21: almost
23: Dez Bryant was
21: we're
23: there,
21: almost at the 40th anniversary of that. That's going to be celebrating at 40. That's an exaggeration. I hear what you're saying. It means a lot to them that they want to get to this level. I think of that with Texas A&M too. You're right. Texas Tech. It means a lot. So to get that win, huge. But to me, that's about Oregon and only about Oregon, the way they lost there. Unbelievable. Tomorrow's headlines today, gentlemen. I've been waiting for this moment with this crew right here. And I look at Fritzy and he's wearing that hat and he's,
1: love the old school logo.
21: The old school logo wins. It really wins, but you can't wear the hat tonight. What are we saying? You what can you wear?
1: I can wear the hat maybe or a shirt, but when I go with two or more,
21: I hope you're wearing a shirt. I hope you're wearing a shirt.
1: Yes, but if it's two or more Bronco things, I'm asking for trouble because I'm overdoing it, and then I'm somehow jinxing the team by wearing too much Bronco stuff.
21: Dylan,
1: according to my wife.
21: Dylan, are you putting up on the poll Fritz wardrobes?
2: Yeah, so we were kind of chopping it up about whether or not a grown man head to toe in their team's gear is lame or why sports are great.
21: Yeah, okay. I'm game with that. Let's see what that is.
2: Yeah.
21: I want to take your hand, Dylan, and get you to that 50-50. I'd be so proud if it happened on a show I was sitting in.
2: This could be it. This might be a fairly even split.
21: The TV show Seinfeld, which is a million years old to someone like you, Dylan.
2: I love Seinfeld.
21: Oh, you do?
2: Yeah.
21: Okay. So now you know when Kramer was trying to get the gas tank to get to exactly as close to E, just rotting, flying as high as you can. That's what that 50-50 poll feels like. When you get it, there's nothing better. Tomorrow's headlines today. All right, Fritzy.
1: I know they dropped the stadium name, but I'm going to have some fun with it anyway. Yeehaw! No horsing around. KC crushed by Orange.
21: Yep, you had fun with it. Okay, did it work, everybody?
1: Yeehaw!
21: Yeehaw! Okay. You think you need to be a mile high to come up with that joke, too, to begin with. Tomorrow's headlines today, Dylan.
2: Welcome Mahomes.
21: Yep.
2: Chiefs dominated Arrowhead.
1: Easy.
2: Yeah.
21: Okay.
2: What's up, Todd?
21: But the game's not in Kansas City, right?
1: No,
21: I'm sorry. Yes, the mile high. Just threw myself off. Marvin.
23: Super Bowl.
21: Super Bowl. So you're going straight to the Super Bowl. We just said it's reaction Monday that we're going to do it proper and keep things cool under here on this show. And you're going Super Bowl with one win.
23: I think you were speaking for yourself. But as far as me, I am here to overreact. And on top of that, it just plays off of Bo Nix and his name.
21: Oh, yeah, of course.
23: Super Bowl.
21: I don't think we made enough of Bo Nix's name, which is outstanding, right?
23: Sir Nix-a-Lot.
21: Love it. Love it. Bo. And he was quarterbacking Auburn. I mean, a guy from Bo named Auburn. I mean, Bo knows and Tecmo Bo. And we have all these great. I don't think we're playing enough with the name Bo Nix. I did Around the Horn all those years
3: Phillies had a catcher named JT Realmuto. Realmuto? And I never, it was one of my biggest regrets in television. How did I not play up Realmuto? He and I should be hanging out. Go ahead, Fritzy.
1: And if the New York Knicks can win the championship, why not Bo Nix and the Broncos and get two Knickses winning the whole thing? Is that a stretch? Maybe a little bit.
3: I would Nix that. Yeah.
1: Oh, I see what you did.
2: There you go.
3: Ray, give it to me. What are you saying? Tomorrow's headlines today.
22: Chiefs turn back clock, win Monday Night Football with fireworks.
3: Okay. Okay.
22: Not a lot of puns in there, but.
3: Yeah, no, just sometimes it has to be straight ahead. It doesn't always have to be headless body found on the topless bar.
22: I'm a real journalist.
3: Yeah. All right, Marvin, you got your headlines, today's headlines tomorrow or tomorrow's headlines today? Did we do this?
23: Yeah.
3: The Super Bowl. Okay.
23: Or if they win late in the nicks of time.
1: Look at you. Mm-hmm. Loving both of those.
3: Okay. Predictions for the game. Fritzy.
1: 27-23 Denver.
3: Dylan.
2: 17-13 Kansas City.
3: Okay, so you're going opposite the trend of offense here.
2: Yep.
3: So that would bookend the week, you know, with some sluggish or at least more defensive. And then the Sunday would have been the, as we saw, the offensive day. Marvin.
23: 31-20 Broncos.
3: Mm-hmm. Ray.
22: 31-28 Chiefs.
3: Okay. AFC West is going to continue to be a cauldron, and tonight's game goes a long way. I'd like a week one rival, division rival matchup. We saw that with Minnesota and Green Bay. We saw that with the Giants and the Cowboys, Philly and Washington. Yes, Marvin.
23: I know you weren't here, but going back to the international game, my biggest pet peeve, international games should never be division matchups.
3: Yeah, that one's a bridge too far or a flight too far for me, so to speak. I agree with you on that. But a nice mix to start week one is what you want. I'm back to a game from earlier today. One of the headlines for me is the rule that I didn't know was a rule, and I've only been watching football for my entire life. And we went through the room here, and we had 5-0. We were not aware of the call in the Detroit-New Orleans game with Jared Goff throwing, being contacted, the ball going backwards in the throwing motion, but his intention was to throw it forward, and therefore, it's an incomplete pass. We've added Big Day Ray to us. Big Day, make a ruling.
22: I had no idea that was a rule. I'm a Lions fan, so I think it's the right call, but at the same time, I had no idea that was
3: a rule. You're a Lions fan, you think it's the right call. You know, Dan Campbell didn't even think he wanted to make a ruling on it. He thinks they got away with that one.
22: Playing it smart.
3: Dylan, you were watching it during our break, which is great research. I like that.
2: I was, and the more I watch it, the more I don't understand how that ruling came down. Like, that to me is a fumble. That's to say it's touchdown all day. It should be.
3: I'm going to speak old man for you for a second, but growing up, there were two quarterbacks of my youth who were famous in my mind for this play. They seem to lack, it's not just peripheral vision, but it's rear vision, right? Eyes in the back of that. It was two great quarterbacks too. Jim Kelly and Dave Craig, the two quarterbacks that I'm thinking of that had a very odd, Fritzy, you remember this? They just had an odd occurrence where it happened to them, in my mind, more than the average quarterback that they didn't sense that Bruce Smith was breathing down their neck.
1: Yes, that sounds familiar.
3: And they got popped and the ball came out, and it's always a fumble. It's always a fumble. If their hand was going forward, it's always a fumble when the ball goes backwards. And I'm living in a world now where they're invoking intention, which is one of the most important words in my life. I intend to do this. It's the things I've intended to go forward in my life that do not actually make it that far to me. This is every quarterback intends to throw the ball forward. Every quarterback intends to not turn over the ball. If intention was involved, we would never have a turnover of any kind. Yes, Dylan.
2: Yeah. If you lose the game, you go, well, our intention was to win. So technically we won.
3: Exactly. Right. So the intention, that part of it, I don't get it. I don't see this holding up. I see too many people in football being like, wait, what? This was a surprise to everybody. We put an email to the NFL. When did this happen? How did this happen? Haven't heard back on that yet. But this game goes to overtime. It doesn't go to overtime if that touchdown on the field after the fumble holds up. And then it goes to overtime. And we had that instance where the Saints won the coin toss, made every analytically smart decision only to have it all make their life even more difficult when they were put to the test to make the call to go for two to win the game because of 1 minute left in regulation and not wanting to give the ball back to Detroit. They did everything they were supposed to do by the analytics and by the gameplay. They didn't finish the two-point conversion. They lose the game. Never happens without this intentional throwing the ball forward. One of the games of week one that maybe we'll look back on and say, well, this led to a rule change. Taking your calls real quick. 877-3-DP-SHOW. Who do we have here? Jarrett in Vegas. Best and worst of the weekend, my friend.
4: Hey, Tony, before I, good to talk to you.
3: Great to talk to you.
4: Tomorrow's headline today.
3: Oh, give me that.
4: Vote on Dylan's poll question. Mm-hmm. Chiefs Broncos a tie keeps Raiders atop. So, there's that one.
3: Predicting the tie. I like the way this is a man. You're in Vegas and you're predicting the tie? What is that like? Putting a ball on double zero? What are you doing here? Wow.
4: 0-0 in overtime because they can't make a decision. I don't like either of those teams. And so I have a good, better, best, actually. My good is the Raiders win. That's why they're in first place, obviously. My better is Ashton Jeanty. His 100 yards and two touchdowns. I mean, the Raiders can rely on the run, which brings me to the best of the weekend, is Kirk Cousining. Mm-hmm. And what I mean by that is all the experts are saying that if they keep winning, Kirk keeps playing. Well, what if they win despite Kirk Cousins? I mean, to me, one of the best-case scenarios would be a week four against the Kansas City Chiefs, 3-interception, 12-10 win over the Kansas City Chiefs. But
3: all right, so he throws 3 picks, but you still win the game by 2. I see what you're doing there, Jarrett. You're trying to get to a world where Fernando Mendoza is the quarterback of this team while they're still somehow 8-0 or whatever you think. I would say let's keep it real. Week one is week one. You are who you are. You got to win. That's great. You beat the Dolphins, which, I mean, you beat the Dolphins. This division is great and it's going to be coming at you. And Jeanty, I think you can feel a little bit better. Seemed to be a little bit more burst, from Jeanty, and he was in the receiving game prominently. I mean, that was, took him a long time to get that season started last year. And the Raiders schedule, Ray, do you have that for us?
22: Yes, I do. So they.

0: in week one.
1: Mm-hmm. That's certainly where Paulie was. Push the brakes, Paulie Papps. He wanted to slow it down, tamp it down. Let's not get ahead of ourselves. Ben Johnson's not playing it like that. I don't think Caleb Williams is playing like that. I don't think the team is playing it like that. 59, yes. Yes, Miami scored 70 on a team that did not, well, we know they didn't win the Super Bowl. They did make the playoffs that year. They were very solid offense. Check out the poll, Dylan, on where we are with Paulie.
2: Well, quick update on our recent poll, a grown man head to toe in their team's gear is lame or why sports are great. Mm. We are very close to 50-50. 53%
1: are in favor of Fritzy?
2: No, they say lame.
1: Oh, okay. Okay. But 47%,
2: right?
1: Are in favor of Fritzy. Let's see if we can get that up. So the poll is there. Is Fritzy lame for wearing Broncos gear and fighting his better half for the chance to wear more gear on tonight's game? But about Bears hype, Paulie is trying to tamp it down. Is that for self-preservation? We understand why. We have it all. But can you get excited about this Bears team? Where are we on that poll?
2: Actually, the people would agree with that. 58% say that he should embrace it. Which
1: embrace!
2: I think we kind of all agree on to some degree. We're like,
1: well, not our caller right there. And I do appreciate that call. I understand it. We all have our historic wounds. But you have to acknowledge when something looks different instead of just feels different. Caleb Williams looks different. He looks different than Caleb Williams even last year, the completion percentage, the way they're running the ball. I mean, it wasn't like it's just airing it out downfield. Some of Drake May's offense last year going downfield and getting those, is that going to be found every game, every year? Running the football is a little bit more reliable in the way they did. It's a lot to like about the Bears at 59, but there's also a lot to just embrace it too. You don't have to say they're going to win the Super Bowl and be the best offense ever. Just embrace the win. We're going to be back, for the bottom of the show here on DP Show. Tony Reale filling in. A little time for more calls. I want to take more calls. That was a promise I made to the viewers today. 877-3 DP Show. 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

0: 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Have you ever wiped with a piece of dry single-ply toilet paper and wondered, is this as good as it gets? Well, it's not. It gets a lot better than that. Right, Todd? Wouldn't you say that Dude Wipes gets a whole lot better?
1: Much better.
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1: Eight seven seven three DP show. Last chance to get some calls in, or just hang out there, and I'll call you after the show is over if we have some time to talk it up. Week one of the NFL season, week two of the college football season. The Monday after is one of the great things, but two stories I wanted to give attention to right now, fellas, that happened this weekend, and that's part of the problem. U.S. Open finals yesterday, specifically the men's finals. 2 p.m. Eastern in Queens, New York. And that, to me, is like trying to have a nice, warm conversation, a beautiful conversation with a friend you haven't seen while you're at a Slipknot concert. Because the NFL is a guy banging a clown, banging drums as loud as they possibly can, banging garbage cans, and you can't hear. Yeah, I mean, it's just, that should be Monday afternoon. See Sasha Zverev versus Ben Shelton. An American makes one of the great runs in recent history and could have had one of the great moments in American men's tennis of the last 40 years. And it's both lost to the NFL cacophony. And I know, yeah, we're an international sport. Yeah, but you're in New York at this moment. This is the U.S. Open. It's a tough ask for me to ask American fans to tune in there. And what more of a case do we need that this was a tournament won by Zverev, who didn't know he won the tournament for 10 seconds? One of those funny moments that happens in sports. He's very focused. He didn't know that he won and then he drops to the floor. U.S. Open men's final should be starting right now as we sign off. We should be throwing it there. The other was Team USA Women World Cup Championship. Ever since the dawn of the Dream Team, it's almost like we ask our national teams to have Dream Team-like moments, either complete and utter destruction or highlights to go at the wazoo or whatever it is. And we even got that most recently with Steph and the night-night game. This whole tournament was, I would call, a team victory, you know, a program win. And that's okay sometimes, too. The story was not Asia Wilson not playing. The story was not Caitlin Clark not starting, or, I mean, she put up a great plus minus in her time and she was great. Breanna Stewart was the MVP and leading scorer was Jackie Young and the team, it was a program win and that's allowed. Absolutely. Fritzy, yeah, what do you got?
2: I
1: got
2: to go back one, two. How do you not know it's match point in a major championship? It's not like you're batting in the fifth inning and you thought it was ball four and you start walking to first base and the up throw and I was only ball three. This is a championship in tennis. It was beyond me.
1: The tennis player from high school comes out here. This is Todd, the tennis player.
2: I thought he was joking for a second because they usually fall to the ground or they have some kind of moment and they run, you know, they shake hands and they run up.
1: Perhaps he was taking Paulie's advice to temper himself a little bit and you know, and he missed and he was focused. You know, I believe the women's final, Rybakina and Sabalenka was decided because of cooler heads prevailing over hot headed. So Zverev had a cooler head in his instance, there. It worked for Rybakina to defeat Sabalenka. But I hear what you're saying. Yeah, you should know.
2: Even a little
1: crowd should know. The announcer was saying it in the stadium, you just won, and he's still not reflecting. And then when he registers, he falls to the ground. It's a sweet moment, but it's just for me a little bit on the nose when you consider this happened again, and it always has. It does. This is not a new thing against week one of the NFL.
2: I'm a little offended if you're Ben Shelton. Like, not only did you beat me, you didn't even realize that you beat me. You didn't even know what the score was or what point.
1: He was very, very kind and diplomatic, and they are friends with Zverev and Shelton, and you know, he dialed up a great tournament. Ben Shelton is an American playing at the U.S. Open and got to the final and can't take that away from him. Taking your calls, 877-3-DP-SHOW. Still looking for some best and worst. Blake from New Orleans, you're on.
3: Hey, good morning. I wanted to say that two things can be true. One, the optics of Sark were not great, but also those are the two most unnecessary interviews in sports. Coach, what would you like to do for the second half? well, Holly, we need to clean up the penalties and stop hurting ourselves. We need to take care of the football and just keep fighting for 30 more minutes. And then after the game, it's, how do you feel, coach? Mm-hmm. It's like, these, I'm so dang proud of these kids. They just didn't stop fighting. They're not getting any substance. So, like, the outcry is a little ridiculous.
1: Mm-hmm. Blake from New Orleans there. We've heard that criticism before, and I have space in my ears for all those things. I do. I think my takeaway from all this is Texas is going to be a little bit of a, with an edge, you know? That's going to be all right. What do we learn, Fritzy?
2: Don't adjust your standings. The Cardinals, Jets, and Raiders are all 1-0.
1: Wow. Mm-hmm. It's unbelievable, honestly, when you think about it. Well, I learned the Watt brothers have hamburger helper gloves his hands. That's what I learned. I saw that today. Gentlemen, Big Day Ray, Todd Fritzy, Dylan Grady, Marvin Prince, and Paul Pabst, and Mario Behind the Glass. Thank you so much for welcoming me again. Dan Patrick back tomorrow on the Dan Patrick Show. I'm Tony Reale. Have a wonderful week, everybody.
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19: Okay, here we go. Here we go. It is NFL week one, nearly in the books. I'm live. I'm in L.A. It's The Herd, wherever you may be and however you may be watching or listening. Thanks for making us part of your day on a Monday. Well, the Chicago Bears... 5 seconds before Ben Johnson took over this franchise. The day before he took over the franchise, the Bears had the worst offense in the league. 20 games later, 59 points. Utter brilliance. And what's remarkable, Colston Loveland didn't have a catch. They didn't need him. Luther Burden, Roma Dunze didn't have a touchdown. They didn't need it. They didn't need a defensive touchdown. Every few years, there is a brilliant quarterback or a brilliant offensive head coach that enters the league. And this time, they landed together. It is unbelievable. Year one, Ben Johnson came in and said, we got to clean up the sacks. There were a lot of messes to clean up. Year one was, we can't get you hit like this. They cleaned him up. Year two was, you're really good, but you missed too many layups. Let's get the efficiency and completion percentage up. Mission accomplished. Remember after last year's 0-2 start, Ben Johnson came out and he said, we do not have the practice habits of a championship level football team. Talent's not the issue. So there were a lot of things to clean up. Practice was bad. The schemes were bad. They had to get, you know, they had to go to the draft board and get more high-end players. Yesterday, they didn't need them. And like a McVay and like a Shanahan, these young offensive coaches, almost all of them actually love to build offensive lines and run game, right? Here's what's remarkable. Yesterday was the third time the Bears have rushed for 280 yards or more. Do you know how hard that is in the NFL to rush for 280 yards third time? Yesterday scored 59 points. They had more rushing attempts than passing attempts. They had more rushing yards than passing yards. It was 8 offensive touchdowns, 8 plays of 20 yards. The Bears haven't run the ball like this since the late, great Walter Payton was a Bear and Walter Mondale was in office. And they're young. They're like the Seahawks. They're ascending. They're young on the offensive line. They're young at tight end. They're young at quarterback. They're young at wide receiver. They're young in the secondary. They're an ascending team. So Ben Johnson had to break a lot of bad habits in the organization. And then year two, what you're seeing is, okay, we're going to have a standard of excellence even at practice. That was a big thing with Ben Johnson last year. We have talent. We don't even practice good enough. So it's just a gift to the league that you get the brilliant head coach and the brilliant young quarterback, and we're going to put them together in a blue blood franchise. It is a total gift to the league. And it's not just being a good head coach. It's being the right coach. Phil Jackson was the right coach for Michael Jordan. Okay, Doug Collins won a lot of games with Michael Jordan, and Michael Jordan liked him. But Phil Jackson created a new Michael where he would trust teammates. He would elevate others. So Michael Jordan won the scoring title 7 times with Phil Jackson. Phil did not take away the scoring. What he created was trust with teammates, elevating others in big moments, knowing you don't have to carry all of it. And that's what I see. Phil Jackson created the triangle. He created structure without getting in the way of Michael Jordan's greatness. He didn't get in the way of it. Andy Reid with Mahomes, I'm going to create structure. Last couple years, Greg Cosell comes on the show and he goes, you know, Mahomes is not playing within structure. His efficiency numbers go down. Joe Brady yesterday with Allen, structure. Structure gets a bad, artists may not like structure. They need it. Right? Like, that's what I watched yesterday. The practice habits are better. And I told you I went to a Bears practice and I said, Caleb is thinner and he's faster. Well, there have been 13 plays since the start of last year in which a quarterback ran 20 miles an hour. 13. He's got over half of them. So, for Ben and Caleb in blue blood Chicago with the Bears to be joined, I mean, they're young. It's getting better. They run the ball. They're dynamic. It is everything. And here's Ben Johnson. And I'm not saying Carolina's great, but 59 and Colston Loveland didn't have a catch. Usually if it's 59, it's like, okay, 3 block punts, 2 pick sixes. No, we just ran the ball. We didn't even throw to our number one target. Our top 3 targets, none of them had a touchdown. No DJ Moore. We traded him to Buffalo. Wow. Here's Ben Johnson after.
13: And that'll always be the goal, is we want to be the highest scoring. We want to have the most wins. We want to win Super Bowls. We want to, like, that's what we do. We didn't get into this profession, trying to be mediocre or average. And that's every NFL team. So, that is what it is. You know, we make decisions over the course of a week. What's best for our football team to win the game. That's the most important thing. And that goes into everything that we do.
19: Week 1 against the Panthers, they had the most points in the league in a very high-scoring week 1. They had the most points, the most yards, the most rush yards, the most offensive TDs, the most 20-plus yard plays. Led the league in all of those categories. And I said this Friday, road game against a team that can move the ball. Bryce Young was not bad. Dave Canales, good offensive coach. They got good weapons. Carolina's got players. Chicago needed those points. Okay. Well. My prediction this year was the New York Giants would be the most improved team in the NFL. And in any business, getting good does not take that long. Now, getting elite, getting great, that's a different story. I don't think the Giants this year are going to be top of the league, but they're going to be good to very good. And they have talent. Brian Burns, Malik Nabers, Jackson Dart, Andrew Thomas, Abdul Carter, Arvell Reese, Scadaboo. I don't worry about talent. But what you saw last night, and this has always been true, you can coach talented people to have good habits. You can't take people with just good habits to have way more talent. So what you saw is talent with better habits and more decisive. Jackson Dart can really play. Now, it helped that the Cowboys blew 3 different assignments. Some of those throws were pretty easy, but he's athletic. He's confident, clearly good looking. The teammates, you know, they gravitate around him. He is a leader of men. He walks into a room and he's a good looking kid and he's got a swagger and, you know, page six in New York. But I will say this, last night what I saw was decisive. John Harbaugh's coaching was decisive. We are going to control the line of scrimmage. It wasn't a lot of home runs. It was a lot of singles and doubles. It was a decisive game plan. So there was a play in the first quarter when he was running for a first down. And he, last year he would have taken a shoulder. Instead, he goes out of bounds. And that play ends up, you know, maturity. Like that play last year would have been blue tent stuff. And instead, his teammates rally around him. So John Harbaugh could have chosen a lot of jobs. A lot of people wanted him. He understood this team's history. He understood the fit. He understood Jackson Dart. He understood there's talent on this roster. I've been arguing this all off season. It's not a talent issue. It's a structure issue. It is an organizational issue. They need another really, really good draft. Then next year at this time with four more good draft picks, another free agent because they're still not paying Jackson Dart anything. But I mean, Harbaugh taking over a blue blood is like Scorsese directing a mob movie. It just feels right. That offense, it's unbelievable. They take that ball in the fourth quarter and the second half, their last three drives, 8 minutes touchdown, 8 minutes touchdown, 5 minutes bleed the clock out. I mean, that is the best, most impressive offensive performance for me in that second half since Eli Manning. It's not just about touchdowns. It's dominating people up front. 8 minute touchdown, 8 minute touchdown, 5 minute game over. That was impressive. Here's Jackson Dart on playing under John Harbaugh.
18: I just think that we have so much respect for Coach Harbs and this team will we'll do whatever he says because we have all the faith in him that he's going to put us in the best situation to win. So, you know, the identity of a team starts at the top and it starts with how he's conducted himself, with how he's, you know, created a tough team.
19: Jim did this at Michigan. Jim did it with the Chargers. He did it in San Francisco. John did it with the Ravens. And now John has done it with the New York Giants. It doesn't take long to get good if you have talent. I mean, like the Miami Dolphins, they can't win games. Okay. They know it. They're paying more money for guys not playing than guys playing. I'm not making that up. I've said this before. Jets have talent. The Cleveland's got talent. The Giants have talent and the coach and the quarterback. It's hard to judge Jackson Dart because the Cowboys kept blowing assignments. So some of those throws were pitch and catch. I'm not knocking him, but like, Dallas made it a little easier than it needed to be. But this is what I said in the offseason. I said, listen, they won four games. They had big leads. They didn't have the right structure. Dart was a rookie. They had a great draft class. This is a real team. This is a playoff team. What you watched last night was taking a great Dallas offense and playing keep away. It felt like Dallas never had the ball. That's a playoff looking team. Now, injuries, you know, now the schedule's tougher. The Rams are in a lousy mood. I think they match up very well with the LA Rams. So J-Mac, I know it's hard, but you should be in a good mood. Your Jets.
20: Jets did get the win. I will say this for the Giants. I bashed them all preseason. Jackson Dart, number one in EPA per play, number one in success rate. He was really good. That's a good win for the Giants. They look like they're going to be competitive against the Rams this weekend at SoFi. That will not be a walkover, even though the spread is 7.5, I believe.
19: Yeah, it's too much. So underdogs did pretty well in week one, starting with the Niners. Yeah. And by the way, the Patriots were an underdog and were driving for the win.
20: Yeah.
19: So, I mean, to me in this league, if you have a really good coach, check, a clearly capable quarterback, check, one really elite weapon, check, a great left tackle, Giants, check, and you have a consistent rush somewhere on the D-line. Between Abdul Carter and Brian Burns, that's big boy athleticism on the edge.
20: I don't love that you're probably right about the Giants. It's only week one. Remember last year, week one, what, Seahawks lost and Patriots lost.
19: That's right.
20: Wound up in the Super Bowl. Let's not overreact.
19: Did you notice this though? I know the audience, I'm not sure if everybody noticed. So there was three offenses where you went, wow. Josh Allen's offense, Lamar's offense, and Caleb's offense. You went, wow. Why is that? Because offensive linemen don't play in the preseason, the good ones. So offensive line play was awful. Teams that rely on great offensive line play, Philadelphia's offense, Rams offense, because they have an immobile quarterback, Lions offense.
20: Lions were bad.
19: Why? Offensive line play in the league is sketchy in September. So the three offenses that blew us away have the three most athletic quarterbacks, Caleb, Lamar, and Josh.
20: And Trevor Lawrence also was,
19: again,
20: pretty incredible. Athletic. Yeah.
19: So it's like the reality is athleticism at quarterback is important, but in early weeks in the NFL season, it's like huge. Yeah. It's really, really a big deal. The best defense, a good offense. How are you preparing to protect your family? Having a Byrna, B-Y-R-N-A, is a great complement to owning a firearm. 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

0: 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All right, Josh Allen, you watched it and the Bills beat the Texans. They always say opposites attract, but it's not ideal. You'd like to have commonality with people that become like your life partners, right? Like, I know opposites attract. You have something in common, right? And yesterday, I like Sean McDermott, but it wasn't ideal. A defensive coach can work in modern football with an offensive guy, Brady Belichick, right? But the first possession of the game, you got Buffalo going for it in a fourth down. And it's like, yeah, that's what Sean McDermott would not have done on the first possession against the best defense in the NFL on the road in a huge game. And again, I can like a defensive coach, but look at all the teams in week one that crushed it. San Francisco, Jags, Chicago, Buffalo, Vikings scored 39 points with a backup quarterback, all have offensive coaches. That doesn't mean you can't win a Super Bowl. Last year, a defensive coach did. It's not what I'm saying. But offensive coaches and quarterbacks speak the same language. And there's a freedom and there's a creativity with an offensive coach. Did you notice this yesterday? Buffalo led the NFL in 13 personnel, 8.5 times higher than last season. New stuff, new looks, creative, way more 13 personnel. Oh, that's what McVay and the offensive coaches do. So I just felt like we watched the McDermott thing. It hit a ceiling. Let's give Josh Allen an offensive coach. And I think because defensive coaches, and I love D'Amico Ryans and Mike McDonald, Jesse Minter look good, but it is their nature to get a lead and then play conservative. And the reality with guys like Josh Allen is, yes, they can be reckless. I mean, if Kamari Lassiter holds onto that ball, we have a different outcome. But the ideal meeting is Reed Mahomes. It's McVay Stafford. Like that's like Caleb and Ben. That is ideal. You can win a lot of different ways. Josh Allen and Mahomes are going to win with anybody. And yes, Josh Allen can be reckless, but just using 13 personnel. By the way, one of the things offensive coaches do, Sean Payton did this in Denver. Ben Johnson did it in Chicago. They clean up the pass protection against the Texans with a great pass rush. How many times did Josh Allen get sacked? Twice. They cleaned it up. Last year with McDermott, sacked 8 times. And I've said this, I don't know what it is, but Mike Tomlin's a great broadcaster and a good coach. He could never, in the last 7-8 years, get the O-line right. Sean Payton took over a disaster in Denver, cleaned it up within 6 months. Ben Johnson cleaned it up within a year. So it was time. There is a sensibility. There is a feel. It's almost like some actors can be good directors. They have a different feel than just a straight director. I don't know what it is, but watching them yesterday, I thought that there was more freedom. It was more aggressive. There was more 13 personnel. It had a different feel. And here's Josh Allen on Joe Brady's coaching debut. Not an easy one, but a huge one.
1: Feels good. Feels good to start the season off right. Obviously, Coach Joe getting his first win as an NFL head coach takes a lot of time, a lot of effort to get into a position to be able to do that. Really happy for him. Called a heck of a game. Looking down at these stats, man, our guys made some great plays. Coach talks about it all offseason of we want to be in that position. We want our defense to want to be in that position, and we want to thrive in those positions.
0: They had a 25% explosive play rate on the road against the Texans, best defense, and D'Amico Ryans, maybe the best defensive coach in the league. A 25% explosion play rate, highest of the weekend. Again, McDermott was fine. Josh Allen deserves better than fine. Give me great quarterbacks. I mean, Dan Fouts, you know, he got Don Coryell and Montana got Walsh. That is ideal. You can win the other way, and you can win a lot. But that was a new look, a fresh look, and a great look. Here's J-Mac with the news.
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5: All right, let's start with the best football game, apologies to the NFL, of the weekend. And that was Texas-Ohio State, Colin. What an unbelievable game Saturday night. The Buckeyes leap to a 20-3 halftime lead. Sark's getting crushed. You know, Texas not built for the moment. Ohio State's going to win the title. And Arch Manning took over in the second half. It was unbelievable. Three long drives, 21-0. Texas Longhorns score an unbelievable streak and win 24-23. Here's Sark on Arch in the comeback.
3: I thought he navigated that well, knowing it in the back of his head. I remind him, hey, we're in four down territory this drive until I tell you we're not.
6: Does it ever cross your mind, like, to want to punt just so it doesn't get any worse? Did you think about that?
3: Nah, that's how losers think. Winners win, baby. You got to go for it.
7: Sark, you know, a year ago.
3: Close. They didn't hire me to keep it close. They hired me to win.
0: Well, I'll say this. In the first half, Ohio State's coaching and play was excellent, but they got a little bit of a break. They got a quirky interception and Wingo dropped a touchdown.
5: Fumble on the first play.
0: And I mean, Ohio State deserves credit for that, but the drop touchdown in the end zone, the weird interception. So Ohio State really played well, but the score at half wasn't really indicative of what it could have been. Like, there were several breaks, and Ohio State outplayed them in the first half, but there were several breaks that went Ohio State's way. In the second half, Texas bullied them.
5: Well, also, I think Ryan Day needs some criticism for basically coaching, hey, we got a huge lead, let's just sit on it.
0: They were conservative.
5: That was bad, and I wonder if that Texas heat got to Ohio State, Colin. The defense just melted. They gave up these long, sustained drives. You know, Arch, I know first half it wasn't his fault, but he wasn't the best player on the field because Jeremiah Smith was incredible. He only had two catches second half. I thought Arch looked like a number one pick. The poise down the stretch. Now, he wasn't home, but look at those numbers in the second half. He was unbelievable.
0: Yeah, and I think, first of all, I don't think any less of Ohio State. When they lost at Autzen Stadium a couple years ago, I remember saying after that, I'm like, they're going to play him again later and win. Like, it's just hard to go on the road and play four great quarters against a well-coached, highly competitive team. Yeah. Now, again, Texas got some weird breaks in the first half, drop passes, two turnovers. Ohio State's fine. Texas is number one for now. Here's what I know. Look at who Miami's played and look at the scores.
5: Yeah.
0: Look at Notre Dame's scores. I'll take this. I'm not going to punish a team for losing a game like this. That game came down to half of a yard.
5: Well, Notre Dame will look at something like this and be like, hey, remember that when it's time to pick the playoff? We got job last year. But the other thing I want to ask, Colin, Oregon suffered a bad loss. I don't think we're going to talk about that. That was a brutal loss. Yeah. I don't know how good the Big Ten is when Oregon struggles in the opener against Boise.
0: Well, Oregon's not good. Indiana's carrying a huge load right now for the Big Ten.
5: Yeah.
0: And Ohio State's going to be fine. State was willing to schedule this game.
5: Yeah.
0: I'm not criticizing. Now, the SEC had a good weekend and deserves all the love. But Michigan beat Oklahoma.
5: Michigan's offense is unwatchable. I'm sorry. I know we got a lot of Michigan fans here on the staff. Their offense is terrible. Bryce Underwood is not a good quarterback. I don't know how good Michigan is. You think they're the third best team in the Big Ten? I don't know about that.
0: I would say Indiana, Ohio State are the best two teams.
5: And USC and UCLA,
0: I think there's a drop-off after Indiana, Ohio State. I think the drop-off, I thought Oregon was in that class. They hired a new DC. Oregon's got a new OC and a DC, and the DC's not working.
5: It's not at all. All right, let's move on to the NFL. Let's go to the Detroit Lions. I thought one of the biggest letdowns of Sunday, the offensive line was not good. They needed overtime against the Saints, and they survived this missed two-point conversion to win 31-30. Colin, they led 21-0 in the third quarter.
0: Well, my takeaway is Detroit will be the better team, but I had picked New Orleans to win their division. I think they found their quarterback. I think Tyler Shuck accounted for himself in the second half. Kenny Albert was so funny. He was like, he was terrible in the first half.
5: He was awful.
0: Thank you for saying that. Yeah. A lot of times play-by-play guys don't want to be too brutal. It was like, thank you. It was untenable in the first half. Yeah. And remember, he didn't have some of his offensive pieces. Chris Olave is,
5: always hurt.
0: Well,
5: he's really good.
0: So good. Travis Etienne's a nice piece. I think the Saints found their quarterback.
5: Yeah.
0: I just like when franchises find their guy. And I think I think New Orleans rosters, their defensive front gave the Lions a little bit of trouble.
5: We'll get to that in a second. I want to ask you about the two-point conversion. Would you have just kicked to tie it?
0: No, 90
5: seconds left.
0: So that's interesting. My theory is this. When you go in as a touchdown dog, you're on the road, and you can steal it, you go for it. If you're a home favorite, maybe you say, let's go to overtime. We're a favorite because we got better players. But if you're on the road, you can get out of that stadium. It's a 17-week season. The other thing is, I thought because of the drive, I thought the Lions were a little gassed, a little tired. Don't take your foot off. Again, you got to be aggressive in these spots.
5: So here's Kellen Moore explaining why he went for two.
8: There's 1:34 left. That's a really talented offense. You have a chance to go win the football game. We just got to execute and give ourselves a better look. And I got to look at the plan and make sure we're just finding a way to move the football better.
0: No problem.
5: Small thing. So the Lions are tinkering with Goff under center more to disguise the play action. He was under center for 47 snaps, tied for the most in his career. It wasn't working. So they had to go back to the shotgun.
0: Yeah.
5: And then he was able to chuck and duck. Colin, the other thing is Gibbs had 29 carries. He was awesome. But I'm just telling you, he ain't going to hold up. His body is not going to hold up.
0: He runs hard.
5: Yeah, he takes some hits. 29 carries and 5 catches. 34 touches. I mean, you extrapolate that over like 8 games and he's like...
0: Well, think about this. The two quarterbacks in this league, the two or three quarterbacks in this league that are not really mobile anymore, Aaron Rodgers, Jared Goff, and Stafford, look at all three of their offenses. Offensive lines don't get cooked until October. The Steelers were ugly. I mean, that second half, I'm like, Detroit, get it going. They couldn't get the push. Detroit's guys up front did not. Now, Gibbs pops plays because he's remarkable. But I think Detroit will look better. But that under center stat's fascinating because, and Goff, you know, when you've been playing, it's one thing to make Caleb go under center more. He is so dynamic. He gets back so quickly, right? Like, and then if he gets back and it's not going his way, he can go off script.
5: Yeah.
0: Goff is on script and not terribly fast from center to seven-step drop.
5: It wasn't working. Final story, the New York Jets making the first hour of the show because they crushed the Tennessee Titans, a beatdown of epic proportions, 23-10. Listen, man, the Jets rookies look good. Geno Smith did not screw it up.
0: Sadiq.
5: Breece Hall over 100 yards. The Tennessee Titans had 55 yards at halftime, finished with a 195.
0: Can Cam Ward play?
5: You know, we're going to give him a little more time under Daboll, but it was not pretty. And some people tried to warn me. Did you see Cam Ward in the preseason? It was atrocious.
0: Atrocious.
5: They didn't complete a pass over 10 yards. Like, I was like, let's just... And they look bad. Now, the Jets looked good enough that I do think this week against the Packers is interesting. That Packers offensive line, Brian Flores saw they couldn't block. He blitzed on 82% of snaps. The Jets pass rush is good. I think the Jets, listen, I'm nervous to go 2-0 because we're not going to win anything.
0: Well, no, but the difference is when you watch the Jets in Arizona this weekend, you're like, oh, I see player. I mean, I'll argue this all day. Arizona and the Jets offensively have dudes.
5: Yeah.
0: I mean, the Jets have both their tackles.
5: Yeah.
0: Now they have an elite tight end. They got a good wide receiver. The Jets and the Cardinals have McBride, Harrison.
5: Michael Wilson's good. Yeah.
0: And Love will eventually. Like, no, the Arizona and the Jets have talent. They're not very good, but they have talent. You're watching some of these teams.
5: I mean, the Browns. I don't know if we're going to talk about the Browns today.
0: Hopefully not.
5: That's a bad team. But congrats to the Jets. Shout out. I know I was blasting them online. We don't want to win too many games. The Jets fans are angry. We'll take the win, I guess.
0: All right. J-Mac with the news.
4: Well, that's the news.
9: And thanks for stopping by.
4: The Herd Line News.
0: I think this is the Packers' first six-game losing streak in 35 years. And the problem with Matt LaFleur is everybody knows why. It's not a bunch of finger pointing. It's not everybody's got a different reason. We all know why. Smart teams take leads. Physical, tough teams seal the game. They can't seal. They lose. If you go back in this losing streak, the first three quarters, they're plus 10 points. In the fourth quarter, they're minus 75. They can't seal wins. And by the way, the two guys that sort of initiate their toughness, Josh Jacobs and Micah Parsons, are not available. And Jacobs may not be for the year, and Micah won't be until October. So they're, and the Packers front office this year, they went heavy drafting SEC guys. The Packers front office knows we do not close well. We are not a physical team. This is, and Lincoln Riley found this out at USC, when you join the Big Ten in a northern conference, a northern division, to seal wins, you got to pound the ball. Do what the New York Giants did. You got to have a 5.5, 6 minutes drive and end any doubt. So Green Bay, Kyler Murray doesn't play. And Carson Wentz reels off 22 points in the fourth quarter. So, and you know, everybody rolls their eyes when I use the term manalytics, which are embracing analytics plus alpha. And Green Bay is a soft team. I'm sorry, but they are. Football is played by tough men. It is a gladiator sport. And even though the NFL has changed their rules to help the offense, nobody questions that at all. And it's still more of a cage fight than a beauty pageant. This is the NFL. And Green, I've said this, Lincoln Riley and Matt LaFleur, I don't doubt their ability. I don't doubt their intelligence. I don't doubt their knowledge. But both struggle to close out games they should win. And if you look at this six-game losing streak, they are an awful fourth-quarter team. Well, their players don't get awful. So, and I think the Green Bay front office, if you went and looked at their draft, they know it's an issue. So, pretty and flashy is fun. Okay. You can create toughness on offense. The Rams are tough with McVay. Shanahan's Niners are physical. They run physical. They force their receivers to be elite blockers. But I look at Green Bay and like, this is a systemic issue. You can't give up 39 points to the Vikings playing on with a backup quarterback, Carson Wentz, who's got talent, but he's a bit all over the map with consistency. And here's LaFleur after.
9: Ultimately, I think coaching, playing, like it's all of us. We got to do a better job of trying to put our players in position. And then when we are in position, we got to execute and we got to play cleaner football. Far too many penalties tonight. It's going to be a topic of conversation for all you guys until we do it. That's the bottom line.
0: The penalties thing, again, the Seattle Seahawks have a lot of penalties. Last night, the Giants had 9 or 10 penalties. And I looked at the Giants' performance and I was like, that was impressive. That was great. They had 9 or 10 penalties. Penalties a lot of times mean you're really aggressive. I'm okay with it. I've said that about interceptions. If Josh Allen throws a pick a game, I can live with it. What I don't want is conservative play calling. So if first thing LaFleur is worried about is, oh, we can't have penalties. That's not it. You're a soft late game football team. You're not a good fourth. It's not a penalty issue. Seahawks last year got penalized a ton against the Texans and won the game. They had turnovers. They got penalized. They were bad on third down, but they punch in the mouth. And nobody's afraid of the Packers. They're pretty. All right. The Cowboys. I said I thought they'd be better, but I didn't have them as a playoff team. And something jumped out last night. In LA, it's the Herd.
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10: 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So I said everybody liked the Eagles to win the division, as did I. I said I'll take the New York Giants over the Cowboys. I said both will be better. But about 30% of this league or 40% of this league is coaching. That was a dud by Dallas last night. The Bengals spent money on defense. Did you watch the Bengals? You could see the money. They were big, physical, forcing turnovers. The Cowboys spent money on defense. They forced one punt. Like, I'm sorry, but they had three straight possessions for the Giants. Dallas had missed coverages. That's why it's hard to judge Jackson Dart. That's pitch and catch. That's like a no-pad practice stuff. There's guys wide open. And this is why I didn't buy into Dallas. I didn't trust the coach. So, I mean, George Pickens, irrelevant, 28 yards. Rushing, 69 yards. They didn't really do anything particularly well. They didn't have a lot of juice. They weren't decisive. So the Cowboys' defense since 2024 gives up 28 a game. Last night, they gave up 28. Since 2024, they give you 367 yards a game. Last night, Giants had 394. It was no better. They spent the money. Why, if you spend the money, would you not be better? It's the coach. That's why I took the Giants over the Cowboys. It's the coach. Brian Schottenheimer's fine. Fine does not win divisions, and fine struggles to even get you in the wild card. I mean, CeeDee Pickens... CeeDee Lamb and George Pickens combined had fewer yards than Isaiah Likely. Why? Because the Giants came in with a game plan decisively.

0: to get the ball to Isaiah Likely. I didn't think the Cowboys did anything that you looked at and went, oh, that's what they're trying to do. And how many coverages can you just make a blow? That's three straight possessions. You're like, okay, I know it's week one. I totally get it. Here's the other thing that worries me about coaches who are not elite. You know, you're seeing this in college with Dabo Swinney. He won't put his arms around NIL in the transfer portal. Don't get stubborn. The entire league is now running more under center for the quarterback. Not the Cowboys. The entire league is running more 13 personnel. Not the Cowboys. They're dragging their feet on this stuff. Reminds me of the Laker teams with Byron Scott that wouldn't buy into analytics. I'm not saying you have to live and breathe and die by them. Dallas, more under center. Dallas, more 13 personnel. This is what the best coach offenses in the league are doing. Here's Shoddy after the loss.
1: Give Coach Harbaugh and his team a bunch of credit. They were the more physical team tonight. That's certainly not our standard. That's certainly not how we see our identity. Situationally, they were outstanding. Did a really good job of keeping the ball away from us in the second half. You know, I think they had the ball for 36 minutes, 40 seconds. So, this is a humbling business. You know, we got humbled tonight.
0: Yeah, it's more than that. It's dragging your feet on stuff like 13 personnel and quarterback under center. Good luck. You got to be ahead of stuff. You can't be behind the league on stuff. So there was a baseball pitcher, and when I grew up, he was the one guy throwing 100 miles an hour for decades, Nolan Ryan. He threw a no-hitter at 44. At 42, he was an all-star with six complete games and almost 300 yards pitching. He never aged. I mean, Nolan Ryan today is probably somewhere as a cattle rancher, like throwing no hitters in his mid-40s to the very end. Intimidating, tough, throw at you, would not care. Giving Robin Ventura noogies, like to the very end, tough. That is Derrick Henry. He's had 2,700 NFL carries. I mean, most running backs don't get to 1,500. 2,700, he's not aging. He still outruns safeties and linebackers. I mean, he and Zeke Elliott entered the league at the same time. Zeke has not only been out of the league for several years, Zeke hasn't had a double-digit touchdown season for 4 years. Okay, so like Zeke was washed 4 years ago. Derrick Henry isn't aging. It's very much Nolan Ryan. It's like he's still throwing 100. He's still throwing no hitters. Everybody's still behind the fastball. And then you have Lamar Jackson. Lamar's interesting. Lamar is one of the great quarterbacks in league history in week one, because in week one, he's healthy. So if you look at Lamar Jackson's week one career passer rating, it's 125. 16 touchdowns, two picks. So you put the twitchiness of Lamar and the power of Derrick Henry. Then you throw in Zay Flowers, who had 150 yards playing one half of football. And we've got, here's something that nobody can deny. The Chargers defense, number one in the league last year, was awful yesterday. They lost Jesse Minter, their DC. The Ravens got Jesse Minter. And I've said this before. Offensive coordinators and defensive coordinators, I never know if they're going to succeed. It's about a 50% hit rate. But generally, the best coordinator on either side, Shanahan, Ben Johnson, were the talk of the league. You're like, yeah, that works. A Jesse Minter, a Mike McDonald, a D'Amico Ryan. Usually the coordinator that works is the one guy everybody in the league for years is talking about. That was Jesse Minter. The Chargers got bullied yesterday. They got pushed around. Felt like they never had the ball. Jesse Minter left. And the Ravens, a lot of energy, a lot of juice. So I'm wrong on this. I said coming into the season, I picked the Ravens to win their division. I said the owner, the organization, it's just really well run. But 11.5 over under, 12, 13 wins. Well, because Lamar Jackson really didn't have his fastball last year. And Derrick Henry, I keep saying he's going to slow down. He had 32 rushing touchdowns last 2 years. He hasn't slowed down at all. He's going to throw a couple no-hitters this year. He's just not slowing down. Over 6 yards a carry. He broke numerous tackles, 3 touchdowns, totally intimidating. and they're also one of these teams. They're putting Lamar under center a little bit more. It worked. Didn't work in Detroit with Goff. It works with Lamar Jackson. And here is Derrick Henry on the Ravens offense.
2: Yeah, it was definitely a great start. We knew what we were capable of. We just had to go out there and do it. I mean, it wasn't perfect, for sure, but definitely a great game to build off of and carry that momentum into next week. Credit to everybody on the offense of locking in and kept moving the ball, making plays. Great job of everybody and his coaching staff as well. Happy for Coach Jesse and the whole staff. Deck, get his first win and, win in the fashion that we did.
0: He has sort of a LeBron James work ethic in terms of how he takes care of his body. And I don't, you know, we've all seen somebody that you meet and they're 75 years old and you're like, God, they look great. I guarantee you they haven't been smoking Camel filters all day. Like they're intentional. Like LeBron's incredibly intentional with his diet and his workout. So is Derrick Henry. It's just between the twitchiness of Lamar, Zay Flowers' explosiveness, the power of Derrick Henry, it is something else. And that schedule, look at that schedule. Browns, Atlanta, Titans, Dallas. Maybe that's what Vegas saw.
3: Last undefeated team, Baltimore Ravens?
0: What's that?
4: The last undefeated team, Baltimore Ravens? I mean, they're going to be favored in all those games, probably up until Baltimore.
0: Well, there's some teams that just don't have any chance to beat them.
4: By the way, Declan Doyle and Ben Johnson were together last year in Chicago. Their offenses did okay in week one.
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14: Week one in the NFL, some of the top headlines. The Giants take down the Cowboys 28-20 in the first Sunday night matchup of the season as John Harbaugh gets a win in his Giants coaching debut.
15: The whole thing was just quite an environment. It was really great to be a part of it. And to see our guys step up in that environment to handle all that and to focus on the football. Okay, it wasn't perfect. There's a lot of things that we can do a lot better, but it was a winning effort.
14: QB Jackson Dart, 230 yards passing with three touchdowns for the Giants. Some of the other Week 1 headlines. The other New York City team is 1-0 as the Jets knocked off the Titans. The Bears put up 59 points and drilled the Panthers. Caleb Williams with two TD passes and two TD runs. Josh Allen did the same thing for the Bills as they scored late and rallied past the Texans. The final game in Week 1 is coming up tonight with the Chiefs hosting the Broncos in the Monday night game. College football, Texas, after rallying to beat Ohio State, is the new number one in the coaches poll. The Buckeyes dropped to 6. Georgia, Notre Dame, Indiana, Miami round out the top 5. I'm Matt McCoy.
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18: Here we go. It is a Monday. It's hour two. Matt Hasselbeck, 4 minutes out. We are live. We're in Los Angeles. Oh, what I tell you, I moved to a city. All the teams get good. Cubs World Series parade. Get ready. Bears. Oh, a word. What was that? Just incredible offense ruled the day. A lot of the big blowout scores. Liam Cohen, Kyle Shanahan, Ben Johnson, these offensive coaches.
0: Every Monday we do it. Colin right, Colin wrong. Let's not waste any time.
17: Where Colin was right.
0: I said in the offseason, Caleb Williams would be a top three quarterback in the league this year. Part of it, Ben Johnson. The other part, his horsepower. I said he was going to be an MVP. 8 touchdowns. I think there's 2 quarterbacks in this league that are just physically different. Allen and Caleb. 59 points with no defensive touchdowns. 72% completion rate. Clearly he's coachable. Between the improvement on efficiency this year and getting out of the sacks last year, you get the gift of talent, but he also listens. That's important.
17: Where Colin was wrong.
0: Boy, did I whiff on the Rams. Chopper in, chopper out, win a game and leave was a dud. They were in a fog against San Francisco. Now Myles Garrett, bummer, is on the IR. So less than 300 yards. Bad on third down. They got to the goal line and did a Matt Stafford sneak. That's not really the strength of the team. Listen, I thought Chopper in SEAL Team 6, I kept calling it. Well, it didn't work, and I was wrong.
17: Where Colin was right?
0: I said the Longhorns will win. The game matters more to Texas, and they're going to win close. Listen, they control the second half, outscored the Buckeyes 21-3. Yes, Ryan Day got conservative. Most coaches do when they're leading a really good team late. The Longhorns in the second half had 240 yards of offense. Ohio State's going to be fine. They're a really good team. It's Sark's biggest regular season win. Listen, I thought the Longhorns got a couple of really bad first half breaks on that quirky pick, and then Wingo drops the touchdown. So I thought the score at half was a little closer than it looked, but Ohio State deserves credit. They came within a yard of winning that game.
17: Where Colin was wrong.
0: Well, the SEC is off to a burning start. 8-2 non-conference record. The Big Ten's only 3-7. 6 SEC teams in the top 10. The Big Ten, Indiana is carrying them because Oregon defensively appears to be lost with a new DC. And the Buckeyes have a respectable loss, but a loss nonetheless. SEC's played really well. It just means more. They keep telling us that. Well, so far through 10 non-conference games, they're just winning more.
17: Where Colin was right.
0: I said Josh Allen is the best athlete that's ever played the sport. It's not Mahomes. Mahomes may be more decorated, but nobody could do that to the Texans defense. That's Mahomes. That's singular. On the road, 130 passer rating, 300 yards. He's got a new coach. He's got a new number one receiver. I mean, that thing was majestic. Nobody but Josh Allen is going to deliver that. And does he get reckless? Absolutely. The great ones often do. But to me, he's the greatest single talent I've ever seen play quarterback. And he's on a short list of the most talented people at any position that have ever played this game. Mahomes may be more decorated. He's Mahomes with more size and more power, and Mahomes is great.
17: Where Colin was wrong.
0: Well, I was told this was the best Oregon roster ever. Apparently, it's not as good as Oklahoma State, which was 1-11 last year. I don't even know what I watched. Now, they have a new defensive coordinator. It's not working. In 2 games, not a lot of pass rush. I looked it up this morning. 3 sacks in 2 games. That's if, you know, against Oklahoma State, you should have 6. That's the worst Oregon loss. I'm trying to think, in a decade? I mean, again, you can lose close. You can lose on the road. You can lose to a good team. Oklahoma State's it's an awful program right now.
17: Where Colin was right.
0: I took the Giants not only to beat the Cowboys, but the New York Giants, I said, have plenty of talent. They will be the most improved team in the league. It's not a talent issue. It is a culture and a quarterback improvement, stay out of the blue tent issue. I thought Jackson Dart was decisive. Now, the Cowboys blew several coverages. That made it look spectacular. But this was the team I said. They won 4 games last year. I'm like, listen, they had like double-digit leads in 3 or 4 games in the fourth quarter. Scadaboo, Brian Burns, Malik Nabers, Jackson Dart, Andrew Thomas. This is not a talent issue with the Giants. It was a coach and culture issue.
17: where Colin was right.
0: My second most improved team was going to be the Bengals because I said they spent money on defense. So un-Cincinnati-like. Well, they forced four turnovers. They had four sacks. They just looked bigger and stronger. What was interesting was they spent money on defense and you could see the money. The Cowboys spent money on defense. You could not see the money. So I said, this is to me, after the Giants, will be the most improved team. Not only record-wise, they were 6-11 last year, but they'll just look different. And I thought, I think the Giants have more talent, in my opinion, than the Bengals. So I think the ceiling's very high, but there's a, you know, Jackson, Dart, and Burrow. At this point, it's all Burrow. So Colin right, Colin wrong on a Monday. And with that, Matt Hasselbeck, 18 years in this league, is joining us. Well, let's start with this.
19: Show me the money, Colin. Show me the money. He said, I can see the money.
0: Cincinnati's defense, you're like, oh, these are Dexter Lawrence. I can, that's what it looks like when you're spending that kind of money on a D lineman. Now, week one, Matt, was very high scoring. Why were there so many outrageous offensive performances?
19: Well, I'm glad you brought it up. I mean, is it really a surprise the way that we practice? I mean, Colin, I played a long time ago. My rookie year was 98. My last year was 2015. The way we practiced in 98 was completely different to 2015. I can't even imagine what it's like now. This is still tackle football on Sundays. It's 11 on 11. Buckle your chin strap. Get the guy down. Hold on to the ball. Like all that stuff. That's why I think quarterback scrambles were such a huge thing.
0: Yes.
19: Quarterback scrambles, like when you do a practice in the NFL and the quarterback scrambles, you just blow the whistle. Like the guys chase you, you stay away from the guy in the red jersey, blow the whistle. It's almost like it doesn't count. You know, it's like, it gets talked about like, yeah. And just make sure you get the quarterback. Hey, plaster, make you go to, but it, in real tackle football, the physical teams won and dominated and the teams with the quarterback got out. They made plays and had huge days. It doesn't surprise me at all.
0: No, I said this. Offensive lines are the one group for football that it's hardest to build cohesion and chemistry. None of the starters play. So teams that had unathletic quarterbacks, like the Rams or the Lions or the Steelers, they struggle. The three best offenses were Caleb, Lamar, and Josh, where it's like, because I don't think O-line play anymore is good till October. It's just too hard to create cohesion. Now, I will say,
19: can I just add to that though? Another thing to that. It's a great point by you. Another thing, just like it's a disadvantage for the defense at times, the defense was getting the ball back. You mentioned Cincinnati earlier. As a quarterback, when you have a red jersey, you're sitting in the pocket, ball security, two hands on the ball, fumbling in the pocket. It's a wake up call for some guys week one. They haven't been touched in a long time. So I think you're onto it with the mobile quarterbacks in a week one.
0: So listen, I said when Jackson Dart came out, I said, I think he's top of the second round guy. I do think having Lane Kiffin for several years is a huge advantage. That's kind of a pro system. And then he gets Brian Daboll. It's like, so that's pretty good. So, but it's funny watching him yesterday is there are just certain quarterbacks that they're guys like you can tell the team loves them. You can tell the team trusts them. He was so decisive last night. It was a lot of singles and doubles, but I saw a game plan. Like I still don't know what Dallas was trying to do. I watched the Giants and I'm like, oh, that's a real game plan. Like, hey, dude, get out of bounds, slide. We're going to do a lot of singles and doubles. Like I saw the coaching with the Giants last night. What did you see?
19: I 100% agree with you. And I thought that Chris Collinsworth on the broadcast did an excellent job of highlighting the command that this young quarterback had at the line of scrimmage. It was check with me's. It was on the ball. We're running right. We're running left. It could be a run to the left. It could be a run to the right. It could be a pass or a run. He had total command of the, so it wasn't like they were just running the ball. They were running the ball with intention, having an advantage on every run call based on the front that they were seeing. And they absolutely dominated. You want to talk about being physical and tactical and intentional in the run game. I don't think the Dallas Cowboys had the ball hardly at all in the second half. And so you talk about a 4-minute offense. Really what that means is for the last 5 minutes of the game, we're going to control the clock. We're going to stay in bounds and we're going to just shove it down your throat and be the more physically dominant team. That's exactly what the New York Giants did in run situations when the Cowboys knew they were trying to run.
0: So, you know, I said this with Caleb, you get the horsepower, but that doesn't mean every player is easy to coach. I mean, there's now funny stories about Lawrence Taylor and Parcells. Like, they're funny, funny stories. Lawrence was just so gifted, but Lawrence was also a pass rusher. Go get the quarterback. What I see with Caleb is last year was, hey, get out of the sack business. He got out of it. This year is, hey, we got to hit layups. So I went to a practice and I watched 30 minutes of Caleb after practice throwing a 12-yard out route. He must have thrown 80 of them. And I'm like, this is so tedious. It's boring to watch. I can't imagine doing it. But when I watched him yesterday, I noticed it. I'm like, okay, he's taken to this. Like, it just, it felt easier. Like, it wasn't a big deal. Now, they ran a lot. But I do think not all gifted athletes are coachable. Because the more gift you have, the easier it can be. And maybe I'm going overboard, but I just, when I watched yesterday, I'm like, God, did he correct the efficiency thing too that quickly? I mean, or is this just week one and Dallas was lost defensively?
19: Well, you know, in general, I think week one is a liar in the NFL. Look to last year, the two teams in the Super Bowl both lost at home week one. So it's a little bit dangerous to overreact too much. However, Ben Johnson and his body of work and what he's done with this young quarterback is incredible. Mentioned physicality. I thought this was the most physical team this weekend, week one. Would they run for 6 touchdowns? It was ridiculous. And I think about these, like, these slogans that coaches have about being physical and no block, no rock is what Antoine Randall-El, the wide receivers coach, I believe he says. And for some people, it's a slogan. For the Chicago Bears, it feels like a standard. It's what they do. It's just who they are. And I, you know, they have just improved in every way. The quarterback's improved. The team's improved. I'm a believer. I mean, they're sending a message to the entire team with how they ran the ball. And we know they can throw the ball. They just didn't have to do it yesterday.
0: So their rival, the Packers, have lost 6 straight. And I think the most troubling part, Matt, is we all know why. Smart teams get leads. Tough teams seal wins. They can't keep leads. And Micah is sort of their physical initiator. Well, he's not there. And Josh Jacobs, again, very physical, an initiator that, oh, he may not be there. Like, this is not just a week one issue. You got to go back to last year, Matt. Like, and I hate to say this because I didn't play pro football, but there are teams that feel pretty. There are teams that feel smart. And then there are teams you're like San Francisco. You're like, ugh, that hurts. God, I don't know if I can last a play in the league. To me, Green Bay, everybody can see it. And yet after the game, Matt LaFleur is arguing about penalties. Like, that's not it to me. What is it to you?
19: It's all of it. But yeah, and they don't have their closer, their great pass rusher. They don't have their closer with their running back. That's fair. But just the intelligence on the football field, Jordan Love talked about it. We got to be smarter. Like we got to play smarter. We got to be mentally tougher. And until they kind of shut the door on this thing where they can't finish because of what happened last year, everyone's going to keep talking about it. And so, yeah, this is a real thing. It's kind of like blood in the water, you know, with sharks. It's the same thing that happens to a team when they start, you know, hey, the whispers are there. And it happens even on the sidelines, like, you know, here we go again. It's kind of a loser's mentality. And so the challenge is going to be for this team is not letting that be a thing, like somehow rising above that and just, you know, crossing this hurdle. It's a real thing that the doubt does creep in for coaches, for players, and sometimes not addressing it makes it worse.
0: I compared Derrick Henry to Nolan Ryan. Nolan Ryan threw a no-hitter at 44. Like, the guy just never aged. He was an all-star at 42. And I look at Derrick Henry and I'm like, he's got 2,700 carries at running back. Did you ever play with anybody similarly where you're like, just hard work, whatever, DNA, hard work, like they just didn't get hurt?
19: I did, Colin. And listen, I started 9 games as a 40-year-old, and I credit that to guys that I played with that, you know, I wasn't the oldest guy on my team when I did that. Adam Vinatieri was there. Dude was just a stud. Walter Jones did that. I played with Jerry Rice when he was 42 years old and he was still crossing up dudes scoring touchdowns. We had a fullback named Max Strong at fullback playing a ridiculous amount of years. I mean, he was so old, they didn't even make him do half of the conditioning things as a team. They were like, we're just going to save you. And so like there is something to guys taking care of their body. And yet at the same time, not being too civilized when it's Sunday at 1 o'clock. And what I mean by that, it's kind of like a Rocky IV thing, a Rocky IV quote. The worst thing that can happen to a prize fighter is he becomes civilized. He can become soft. He can be the guy, forget who he was, forget what got him there. And I think there's a great example of Derrick Henry. He's taking care of his body off the field, but when it's 1 o'clock on Sunday, the dude is still a warrior, just like he always was. And that's, you know, I think of Frank Gore, another guy I played with. You know, there's just guys like they don't have to say a word. How they approach it on Sundays speaks volumes enough.
0: Oh, God. Frank Gore was just, as they say, tougher than a $10 steak. He was so physical. Okay. There was one performance over the weekend and we were sitting watching it as a group. And I'm like, I don't have an answer for it. The Chargers got pushed around by Arizona. And I mean, I felt like Arizona had the ball the whole game. Like, I mean, did you ever play on a great team that just had an awful early Sunday in the season?
19: Yeah, 100%. The year we went to the Super Bowl in Seattle, we went down to Jacksonville and got absolutely spanked. And then I think we were the best team in football that year. Didn't win the Super Bowl because we didn't play our best at the end, but we were a great team that year. And that happens week one, especially for teams that I think are really good at game planning. I can think of even a Patriots team that went to Buffalo one year and got spanked week one, badly beat. And because the game planning thing is real. If you're good at game planning, you go into a week one matchup, you don't know what you're going to see. You got new coordinators. You got a new head coach. You have no idea. So especially in today's day and age with personnel changes, with formation, shifts, motion, shotgun, pistol, under center, all the stuff. It's a little bit like a blind date and you can get punched in the mouth. And that's what happened to the Chargers. They got punched in the mouth. Arizona said, hey, don't sleep on us. And they look pretty good.
0: So I said, there's an old saying that opposites attract, and though I'm sure they do, it's not ideal. You'd like to have some commonalities with your partner. And I know you can win a Super Bowl as a defensive coach, Mike McDonald and Bill Belichick. I know that. But there is something about the language and the sensibility of an offensive coach with a quarterback. It's just, I'm sorry, Andy Reid and Mahomes, like there's a, like you let him, you don't try to harness it, right? Like I'm going to give you some structure, but I'm very comfortable being aggressive. I'm watching the Bills yesterday with Joe Brady. Fourth down. Like, yes, Josh can be reckless, but I did feel like more 13 personnel, more big plays. Explain. And again, we know there are great defensive coaches. But almost by nature, they get a lead and they just get conservative. And it feels like Joe Brady unleashed a little something with Josh.
19: Yeah, he unleashed it and he unleashed it for an interception to lose the game to Lassiter, and Lassiter dropped the ball. I mean, this is it's one play here, one play there. And then the next play, Josh is Josh and scores the game winner. And you're just like, wow, this guy's amazing. So, you know, I don't want to poo-poo on defensive coaches too much. As a quarterback, you love having an offensive head coach. Like you absolutely love it. They see things through your lens. They see things the way you do. Defensive head coaches kind of make you feel confined and crammed. And, you know, I remember when Pete Carroll came to Seattle, he was a defensive head coach and I didn't play my best for him. Jim Mora was a defensive head coach I had. I didn't play my best. You saw when Brett Favre went from Mike Holmgren to Ray Rhodes, he didn't play his best. Like it is a change. And so it makes you feel free. Yet at the same time, that's just what's good for the quarterback. There's sometimes a defensive head coach is good for the benefit of the team. So I don't want to overreact too much on a week one, because I really do think week one is a liar. I mean, more underdogs you covered than didn't cover week one. It's how it is. Like, you just don't know what's going to happen. And as a player, I can just tell you, especially as someone who prided himself on game planning and preparing, I never felt good going into a week one game. Like, I literally don't even know who the opponent is. You know, you're watching other teams, you're watching college film, you're doing some crazy stuff. And there's so many new, I think half the league's a new defensive coordinator. You got 17 new offensive coordinators. So I think week two things settle in a lot better than week one. But I'll say this, to your point, the Bills are going to be really fun to watch offensively this year.
0: Oh, yeah. Oh, there's no question. I want to circle back to the Giants. I said earlier, having a Harbaugh take over the Giants, it's like Scorsese doing a mob movie. It feels right. Like, it's just Harbaugh, bottom line, toughness, the name. Like, I'm watching that game last night. I'm like, this is so good for the league. This is Harbaugh with the Giants. It's just like when Jim was with the Niners or Jim's at Michigan. You're like, they're just certain teams. I came out of that game with New York and I'm like, man, coaching's important. Like, I mean, Arvell Reese is a new guy. He's very good. Likely wasn't there. Ceiling. Let's not take too much, but when you watch their talent, is there a ceiling with the Giants? Do you think, see things that like, okay, they're not blank. Overall, what was your take on that?
19: Great foundational game to start this Harbaugh era off. And you mentioned defensive head coaches, offensive head coaches. Harbaugh's neither one of those. He was a special teams coach in Philly. What makes him so special to me, though, is his leadership intangible style. I remember when Lamar Jackson was a young quarterback and I'd listen to him mic'd up and I'd hear Harbaugh go over to him and the way he would converse with his young quarterback, he kept it simple and direct and empowered the young guy. It was like, hey, fourth and one, what do you think we should do? Coach, I want to go for it. Now he's invested. He has to find a way to make it work, you know, and how to protect his body and how to go for it and cut it loose. And now he's doing the same thing with Jackson Dart. You know, Jackson Dart told the story about how, you know, Malik Nabers hadn't been hit in a while. He's going to be tackled for the first time. Who was the first person to tackle him? It was Coach Harbaugh at the walkthrough the day before to kind of like break the seal. Like, what head coach is going over and tackling a guy? Probably a guy that used to be a special teams coach. That's one of the guys. Sees the big picture. Isn't just like locked in on just offense, just defense. Sees the whole team. Understands like the elephant in the room. Hey, our star receiver, man, how's it going to go? He's coming off a big injury. What's the deal? You know, blah, blah, blah. Like, so that intangible and what they have going in New York right now, it's a foundational start for them. Could they win this division after last night? Yeah, absolutely they can.
0: Yeah. So good seeing you. It's football season's fun. I mean, how do people, who are these people that don't love the NFL? Like, they're not many.
19: Probably
0: of them.
19: People with a lot of free time. That's the thing. And the thing is, week one's not even over. We got another one tonight. Amazing. Oh, yeah. So
0: a great
19: fun.
0: One, a rivalry game. Matt, great seeing you as always.
19: Same. See you, Colin.
0: Mitchell Schwartz, the former Kansas City Chief All-Pro, is joining us last hour. 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
0: Well, well, well. My prediction this year was the New York Giants would be the most improved team in the NFL. 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Now, getting elite, getting great, that's a different story. 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And they have talent. Brian Burns, Malik Nabers, Jackson Dart, Andrew Thomas, Abdul Carter, Arvell Reese, Scatabu. I don't worry about talent. 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
5: Jalen Hurts, solid opener with Sean Mannion for the Eagles. They get the win, but held on. Did not cover. I was disappointed. 24-22. They got actually fortunate if you look at it. Washington had a two-point conversion here. I didn't love the little shovel pass. The only reason they had to go for this was because Stephon Diggs with a knuckleheaded celebration on the previous touchdown. Instead of going for two then, they had to push it back. Just a total disaster, Colin, for Washington.
0: Philadelphia had a lot of three and outs.
5: I don't know, man. I'm a Jalen Hurts defender, so I gotta die on that hill. Didn't look great, but it's just one game. Let's not overreact. Dallas Goedert was good. Dontavian Wicks had a couple nice catches. They've got players. I just don't know why it's so choppy. You know, you look at Bears, you look at Ravens.
0: Well, I mean, I think the Eagles are very coordinator dependent. They don't have a Ben Johnson or a Shanahan or a Sean Payton as a play designer and caller. It's not what Sirianni is. So they're as good as their coordinator. And I also think, I mean, again, when you have this level of talent and the Eagles O-line is viewed as a top two O-line in the league. Didn't play like it because O-line play stinks in September, but they're very coordinator and O-line dependent. And this is not a Josh Allen or a Caleb or Lamar that can just like make plays. Jalen's athletic, but he's not super. He's not Superman. So I just watch this team and like, this is the third or fourth year in a row where you're just like three and outs. And like, again, you don't have to score 40, but three and outs with this offensive talent.
5: Well, when the defense is cooking, they're fun to watch. It's just kind of a boring team. I mean, I'm fine boring if you're blowing people out, but they weren't. I'll just 2 points on Washington. Sonny Styles looked good. The linebacker from Ohio State.
0: He blew through Saquon Barkley.
5: I mean, he had some splash plays. I thought he was good. And then the young kid Williams at receiver could change things for them if he emerges. I think he had four catches and a touchdown. And it's like they don't have a lot of weapons, explosiveness. I don't know. Commanders were friskier than I thought. So that division, does it change anything for you? You still like Giants
0: versus
5: Eagles,
0: right? I think the best roster by far and away is Philadelphia. Yeah. I think the best combination of coach and roster is the Giants. I think Dallas has talent, but I don't trust upstairs. I don't trust the headsets. And I think Washington, Washington doesn't know their limitations yet. Like Tennessee's just bad. Washington's good enough at quarterback. Terry McLaurin, they've got some playmakers.
5: Yeah.
0: But I think, you know, in the first several weeks, underdogs do well because everybody's locker room is unified. Like everybody's O-line is kind of bad. You're experimenting a lot. Underdogs do well. Washington will discover by week six or seven, like we have real ceilings here. You start losing a few players.
5: Might lose Dan Quinn.
0: And they don't have a ton of depth. The Giants and the Eagles have depth. You could lose a player. Washington does not. They lose two starters. They've already lost Tunzel. So it's like,
5: offensive line.
0: Watch out.
5: Let's move to the Steelers. They were ugly, but they got the win 20-13 over the Falcons, beating Cooper Rush largely thanks to this incredible play by TJ Watt. I mean, this is his signature move, right? The jumping interception at the line. And listen, I'm not gonna lie. I was on the Steelers here, Colin. They're up 13-10. Cooper Rush has the ball and it's like, are the Falcons gonna steal this game in Pittsburgh?
0: Well, they have a quarterback now that can't extend the pocket. Like, and they missed a couple of, like, TJ Watt was the game.
5: That was it, yeah.
0: He was the best player by far on the field. So, again, I think Pittsburgh will look different, a little more dynamic. But when you have an older quarterback that really can't extend plays and your O-line is just okay, this is what it looks like.
5: There's the Watt numbers, the touchdown, two sacks, three tackles for loss. He was all over the place. Falcons just couldn't do anything. Kyle Pitts couldn't get the ball. Cooper Rush is not an NFL quarterback.
0: Well, they have a quarterback that probably didn't take a ton of snaps.
5: Yeah, it's a bit of a disaster. That being said, obviously emotional moment. Mike McCarthy returns to Pittsburgh. We got a video here. Here's McCarthy getting the game ball from Aaron Rodgers.
4: First team ball, first win. So obviously a special moment. I really appreciate the guys. And appreciate Aaron and the kind words. And it's time to move on and get team victories from here on. I'm not one for attention. So the homecoming's been great. Just glad to get this one under our belt.
5: Rodgers 0 for 6 on passes over 20 yards.
0: Yeah.
5: DK Metcalf was brutal. A couple of OPIs, boy, drops.
0: Has he aged quickly?
5: Well, he's a conspiracy theorist now, so.
0: he was never what you would consider an elite route runner.
5: Yeah.
0: He was very dependent on his athletic ability.
5: Yeah.
0: You know, whereas there are other, like Larry Fitzgerald could give you that and could give you routes. Like, it always feels like route runners' careers are longer.
5: Yeah.
0: Just like in baseball. If you're a stealing base guy and you're an athlete, you know, the specialist can last longer in sports. Like Steph Curry.
5: Shooter in the NBA.
0: He can shoot till he's 60. Yeah. He's not super athletic. So I thought he played pretty well last year, but the ceiling is pretty low now.
5: Again, schedule is favorable, so you'll get away with some stuff. Final story is, the Raiders, Kirk Cousins. He was very mid, as the kids like to say, but Ashton Jeanty was good and the Dolphins were atrocious. And the Raiders get a 27-13 win. Kirk had 3 touchdown passes. Obviously Ashton Jeanty had a good game, but if you watch this closely, the Dolphins are just bad. They might be the second worst team in the league.
0: Well, they are. So you can't, they're the only team in the league where we're not even talking about wins. Like they don't have, like Arizona, you can criticize, but Arizona, tight end, wide receiver, running back, like they've got guys. The Jets have guys. Cleveland's got some guys. Miami's got no guys. They got a good running back and that's about it.
5: Yeah. So I don't know. I mean, the Raiders schedule gets extremely tough. I didn't see it from Cousins. He had a couple passes down the field, but
0: a couple picks. Mendoza could throw 2 picks.
5: He was not great. I don't see why they're wasting time with him, but, now they go to a very angry Chargers team out here at SoFi.
0: Now it'll be a largely Raider crowd.
5: That's a good point. Probably 65, 70% Raiders.
0: Yeah, I mean, I'll be honest with you. Well, what's the line on that?
5: I saw 7.
0: Oh, I don't know. I would like to see the Chargers play well after that before I.
5: Yeah. Well, this Ladd McConkey injury. If he's down, I don't know if he is, like, left the game, but it's like they don't have a lot of weapons. They couldn't get anything going. McDaniel. I don't know, man. I'm a little concerned for them. Kubiak, you know, did a good job with the Raiders, but it's the Dolphins, you know?
0: Yeah, fair. J-Mac with the news.
6: Well, that's the news.
7: And thanks for stopping by.
6: The Herd Line News.
0: Well, outside of Oklahoma, it was a good weekend for the SEC. That's good. They needed that Texas win. I'm sitting there at halftime thinking, oh my God, Oklahoma's going to lose against a Big Ten. Texas is going to lose against a Big Ten. Like this thing's heading sideways fast. But, and I don't, you know, it's funny. Arch Manning had a moment on the sidelines and trying to read his lips. It was something about like, I got to stop worrying about stuff. There is so much pressure on him. There's the name pressure, Manning. There's Texas pressure. There's Ohio State revenge pressure. It's a national TV game. It looked great on TV. It was big. Oklahoma game too. Big on TV. Like Arch Manning, like NIL money. Like I don't think there's ever been a college quarterback facing more pressure than Arch Manning. I mean, Texas, that was Sark's must win. SEC pressure. We've got to beat the Big Ten. He's the big NIL guy in the country. They lost last year and he looked awful. Like that. I was just the whole game. I kept thinking like there is a weight on Arch Manning. And yet in the second half, he was outstanding. 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They make innovative personal tech headphones, earbuds, speakers. 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
14: So think about what teams look the best. 49ers, great coach, Shanahan. Chicago, I think it's pretty obvious to see Ben Johnson's an excellent coach. Minnesota roaring back with a backup quarterback, Kevin O'Connell. We all know he's really elite. That doesn't mean everybody with a good coach played well. New England, Mike Vrabel, Sean McVay, Rams. But Liam Cohen, Jags, you know, play a little college football. They were great at the end of last season. Like a lot of the teams that played well, a Harbaugh, the New York Giants, there was a connection between, oh, they really played well. And they've got a really, really smart head coach. A lot of the times it's an offense.

0: defensive coach. I will say this. I thought, you know, one of the weirder performances was Tampa Bay with all the turnovers, and Baker Mayfield suddenly thought he was Lamar Jackson. It's like, bro, there's a delta between how athletic you are and how athletic you think you are. Like, settle down, stay in the pocket. I thought Tampa just did not look very good. I thought Dallas looked bad. Again, you what I'm looking for in week one is you can see coaching. Like, when you watch the Niners against the Rams in Australia, you saw the physicality. You saw the intention of the offense. They were trying to run the ball and be super physical with the Rams, who flew in late. You're watching the Bears. Their first 13 plays, 10 of them were run plays. The Bears came into that environment to run the football. Buffalo came into the game. Lots of 13 personnel. We're going to take some big shots down the field. We're going to go for it on fourth down. And so I think the people that had, that were decisive, were intentional. There wasn't any fog. Like the Rams, I still couldn't figure out what was the Rams game plan. I really couldn't figure it out. Like the Colts yesterday, I'm not exactly sure what they were trying to do. Here's Matt Hasselbeck earlier on week one.
1: When you do a practice in the NFL and the quarterback scrambles, you just blow the whistle. Like, the guys chase you, you stay away from the guy in the red jersey, blow the whistle. It's almost like it doesn't count. You know, it's like, it just, it gets talked about, like, yeah, yeah, yeah. And just make sure you get the quarterback. Hey, plaster, make you go to, but it, in real tackle football, the physical teams won and dominated, and the teams with the quarterback got out. They made plays and had huge days. It doesn't surprise me at all.
0: So the big theme we've talked about today is if you had an unathletic or a pocket quarterback, Rams, Lions, both Atlanta and Pittsburgh, it got ugly because O-line play in September, most of September, is poor because starters, you take such a beating on the O-line, coaches try to preserve, especially their mid to veteran offensive linemen. They just don't play them. Well, the problem with that, you can do that at corner. You can do that at wide receiver. Offensive line is the hardest unit to create cohesion. And so when you're not playing in preseason and it's already hard to create that chemistry, it's ugly. So like Denver tonight has a very, very good offensive line. It probably won't be great. Kansas City has O-line questions. That's why I like Denver tonight. Is that my takeaway is Kansas City's already got a left tackle issue. And O-line play is sketchy in the first couple of weeks anyway. So it's why I like Denver tonight. But I think overall the great quarterbacks that could get and play off script did very, very well. I mean, Jaden Daniels can move off script. That helps that team a lot. I also think early in a season, the bad teams don't know they're bad. Like, you can sell your teams. I mean, this is very much a sport rooted in belief, right? It's raw, raw. It's in belief. Blow through a wall. Like, Miami knows they're not great, but the Raiders right now, the Jets right now, those aren't great teams. They think they're really good. I mean, the Raiders are sitting there thinking, we didn't have Brock Bowers. I mean, like, so the Raiders winning, Arizona beats the Chargers. I mean, they're looking up and like, we're tied for first place. Over the course of time, the better teams have more depth, and the Arizonas and the teams that don't have a ton of depth, they'll have Washington, they'll have two or three core injuries, and you'll look up in week 7 or 8 or 9 when everybody's banged up. Philadelphia will be fine, depth. Rams will be fine. Seattle will be fine. They've got depth. The average teams don't. So the week one schedule, yeah, a lot of underdogs. Philadelphia is the one that, you know how like in your life you'll have a problem, and like Mike Tomlin used to have a saying, 2 times is a trend. 3 times isn't a trend. 2 times is a trend. What's really interesting about week two is with this O-line situation in Matt Stafford, we know they'll be fine over time with their depth in Stafford, but now you get that pass rush of the New York Giants against the Rams in week two, and that'll be a Giants crowd in LA at SoFi. So that you start looking at week two, that's a Monday night game. That Giants pass rush gave the Cowboys problem? Anything jump out to you right now in week two?
2: Wow.
0: Buffalo opens up. That's Thursday in their new stadium.
2: Yeah, I think I would probably take the Vikings getting 5.5 at Chicago. You like that or no?
0: Who's the quarterback?
2: Carson Wentz. Well, I would like it because everybody and their mom is going to bet the Bears who scored 59 points.
0: Well,
2: nobody's going to bet Carson Wentz. And the line, by the way, this line was 2.5 last week. Now it's 5.5. You know, we're moving it because of what? Kyler Murray to Wentz and 59 points. So I would take a nibble on the Vikings. Brian Flores, great defensive coordinator.
0: The mystery to me, the mystery game is what the hell happened to the Chargers?
2: Yeah. And now they host the Raiders. Ashton Jeanty. Chargers were probably the biggest week one letdown. They were 8.5-point favorites.
0: And it was really struggled to get the ball, could not make stops. They didn't get great protection. Like there's sometimes you watch a game and you're like, I mean, the Rams, you're like, well, if Stafford would have gotten into the end zone, you had a game like Arizona was the better team. First minute last.
2: Yeah.
0: It's like, what am I watching?
2: Not great.
0: Here's the reality. 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
0: Week one in the NFL, some of the top headlines. The Giants take down the Cowboys 28-20 in the first Sunday night matchup of the season as John Harbaugh gets a win in his Giants coaching debut.
19: The whole thing was just quite an environment. It was really great to be a part of it. To see our guys step up in that environment, to handle all that, and to focus on the football. Okay, it wasn't perfect. There's a lot of things that we can do a lot better. But it was a winning effort.
0: QB Jackson Dart, 230 yards passing with three touchdowns for the Giants. Some of the other week one headlines. The other New York City team is 1-0 as the Jets knocked off the Titans. The Bears put up 59 points and drilled the Panthers. Caleb Williams with two TD passes and two TD runs. Josh Allen did the same thing for the Bills as they scored late and rallied past the Texans. The final game at week one is coming up tonight with the Chiefs hosting the Broncos in the Monday night game. College football, Texas, after rallying to beat Ohio State, is the new number one in the coaches poll. The Buckeyes drop to 6. Georgia, Notre Dame, Indiana, and Miami round out the top 5. I'm Matt McCoy.
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0: Here we go. It's hour 3 of the Monday. Show is flying by. Broncos Chiefs tonight. Former Chief All-Pro Mitchell Schwartz, a Super Bowl champ, will be stopping by. The Bears offense, wow, it exploded. Led week one in virtually everything. 8 total touchdowns, and this all centers around Ben Johnson. Took over last year. Worst offense in the league, and now they're dropping 59 large on the Carolina Panthers on the road. And what's remarkable, Colston Loveland didn't have a catch. They didn't need him. Luther Burden, Roma Dunze, didn't have a touchdown. They didn't need it. They didn't need a defensive touchdown. Every few years, there is a brilliant quarterback or a brilliant offensive head coach that enters the league. And this time, they landed together. It is unbelievable. Year one, Ben Johnson came in and said, we got to clean up the sacks. There were a lot of messes to clean up. Year one was, we can't get you hit like this. They cleaned him up. Year two was, you're really good, but you missed too many laps. Let's get the efficiency and completion percentage up. Mission accomplished. Remember after last year's 0-2 start, Ben Johnson came out and he said, we do not have the practice habits of a championship level football team. Talent's not the issue. So there were a lot of things to clean up. Practice was bad. The schemes were bad. They had to get, you know, they had to go to the draft board and get more high-end players. Yesterday, they didn't need them. And like a McVay and like a Shanahan, these young offensive coaches, almost all of them actually love to build offensive lines and run game, right? Here's what's remarkable. Yesterday was the third time the Bears have rushed for 280 yards or more. Do you know how hard that is in the NFL to rush for 280 yards third time? Yesterday scored 59 points. They had more rushing attempts than passing attempts. They had more rushing yards than passing yards. It was 8 offensive touchdowns, 8 plays of 20 yards. The Bears haven't run the ball like this since the late, great Walter Payton was a Bear and Walter Mondale was in office. And they're young. They're like the Seahawks. They're ascending. They're young on the offensive line. They're young at tight end. They're young at quarterback. They're young at wide receiver. They're young in the secondary. They're an ascending team. So Ben Johnson had to break a lot of bad habits in the organization. And then year two, what you're seeing is, okay, we're going to have a standard of excellence, even at practice. That was a big thing with Ben Johnson last year. We have talent. We don't even practice good enough. So it's just a gift to the league that you get the brilliant head coach and the brilliant young quarterback, and we're going to put them together in a blue blood franchise. It is a total gift to the league. And it's not just being a good head coach. It's being the right coach. Phil Jackson was the right coach for Michael Jordan. Okay, Doug Collins won a lot of games with Michael Jordan, and Michael Jordan liked him. But Phil Jackson created a new Michael where he would trust teammates. He would elevate others. So Michael Jordan won the scoring title 7 times with Phil Jackson. Phil did not take away the scoring. What he created was trust with teammates, elevating others in big moments, knowing you don't have to carry all of it. And that's what I see. Phil Jackson created the triangle. He created structure without getting in the way of Michael Jordan's greatness. He didn't get in the way of it. Andy Reid with Mahomes, I'm going to create structure. Last couple years, Greg Cosell comes on the show and he goes, you know, Mahomes is not playing within structure. His efficiency numbers go down. Joe Brady yesterday with Allen, structure. Structure gets a bad, artists may not like structure. They need it. Right? Like, that's what I watched yesterday. The practice habits are better. And I told you I went to a Bears practice and I said, Caleb is thinner and he's faster. Well, there have been 13 plays since the start of last year in which a quarterback ran 20 miles an hour. 13. He's got over half of them. So, for Ben and Caleb in blue blood Chicago with the Bears to be joined, I mean, they're young. It's getting better. They run the ball. They're dynamic. It is everything. And here's Ben Johnson. And I'm not saying Carolina is great, but 59 and Colston Loveland didn't have a catch. Usually if it's 59, it's like, okay, 3 block punts, 2 pick sixes. No, we just ran the ball. We didn't even throw to our number one target. Our top 3 targets, none of them had a touchdown. No DJ Moore. We traded him to Buffalo. Wow. Here's Ben Johnson after.
1: And that'll always be the goal, is we want to be the highest scoring. We want to have the most wins. We want to win Super Bowls. We want to, like, that's what we do. We didn't get into this profession, trying to be mediocre or average. And that's every NFL team. So, that is what it is. You know, we make decisions over the course of a week, what's best for our football team to win the game. That's the most important thing. And that goes into everything that we do.
0: Week 1 against the Panthers, they had the most points in the league in a very high-scoring week 1. They had the most points, the most yards, the most rush yards, the most offensive TDs, the most 20-plus yard plays. Led the league in all of those categories. And I said this Friday, road game against a team that can move the ball. Bryce Young was not bad. Dave Canales, good offensive coach. They got good weapons. Carolina's got players. Chicago needed those points. Okay. Well. My prediction this year was the New York Giants would be the most improved team in the NFL. And in any business, getting good does not take that long. Now, getting elite, getting great, that's a different story. I don't think the Giants this year are going to be top of the league, but they're going to be good to very good. And they have talent. Brian Burns, Malik Nabers, Jackson Dart, Andrew Thomas, Abdul Carter, Arvell Reese, Scadaboo. I don't worry about talent. But what you saw last night, and this has always been true, you can coach talented people to have good habits. You can't take people with just good habits to have way more talent. So what you saw is talent with better habits and more decisive. Jackson Dart can really play. Now, it helped that the Cowboys blew three different assignments. Some of those throws were pretty easy, but he's athletic. He's confident, clearly good looking. The teammates, you know, they gravitate around him. He is a leader of men. He walks into a room and he's a good looking kid and he's got a swagger and, you know, page six in New York. But I will say this, last night, what I saw was decisive. John Harbaugh's coaching was decisive. We are going to control the line of scrimmage. It wasn't a lot of home runs. It was a lot of singles and doubles. It was a decisive game plan. So there was a play in the first quarter when he was running for a first down. And last year he would have taken a shoulder. Instead, he goes out of bounds. And that play ends up, you know, maturity. Like that play last year would have been blue tent stuff. And instead, his teammates rally around him. So John Harbaugh could have chosen a lot of jobs. A lot of people wanted him. He understood this team's history. He understood the fit. He understood Jackson Dart. He understood there's talent on this roster. I've been arguing this all off season. It's not a talent issue. It's a structure issue. It is an organizational issue. They need another really, really good draft. Then next year at this time with four more good draft picks, another free agent because they're still not paying Jackson Dart anything. But I mean, Harbaugh taking over a blue blood is like Scorsese directing a mob movie. It just feels right. That offense, it's unbelievable. They take that ball in the fourth quarter and the second half, their last three drives, 8 minutes touchdown, 8 minutes touchdown, 5 minutes bleed the clock out. I mean, that is the best, most impressive offensive performance for me in that second half since Eli Manning. It's not just about touchdowns. It's dominating people up front. 8 minute touchdown, 8 minute touchdown, 5 minute game over. That was impressive. Here's Jackson Dart on playing under John Harbaugh.
2: I just think that we have so much respect for Coach Harbs, and this team will do whatever he says because we have all the faith in him that he's going to put us in the best situation to win. So, you know, the identity of a team starts at the top, and it starts with how he's conducted himself, with how he's, you know, created a tough team.
0: All right. We look ahead. Kansas City, wobbly. Now doesn't have a left tackle they can trust against the best pass rush last year in the league, the Denver Broncos, Andy Reid against Sean Payton, Mahomes and Bo Nix, that is tonight. The former All-Pro offensive tackle, Mitchell Schwartz for the Chiefs, is joining us next. IDscan.net, an identity verification company. They're investigating an alleged data breach. It's technology used by like FedEx and Target and marijuana dispensaries and Hertz. So people may be affected without recognizing the company. Exposed data could include over 153 million people's driver's licenses. 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
0: 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I don't worry about talent. 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
22: 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Well, Mitchell Schwartz played for nearly a decade in the NFL at a very high level, a four-time All-Pro. We've been talking today about week one, maybe week two of the NFL. Athletic quarterbacks have an advantage because building chemistry in an O-line is hard. It's skill, it's work, it's timing, it's just putting the time in. Well, offensive linemen, especially the good ones and the older ones, coaches aren't playing them in the preseason. So you, like yesterday, if you go back to last Thursday, Matt Stafford, Jared Goff, Aaron Rodgers, Cooper Rush, if you don't have a highly athletic quarterback, it can get really ugly and stagnant for an offense. So I want to talk about that, broach it with Mitchell Schwartz, who is now joining us live. The Chiefs tonight are hosting Denver. All right, so let's talk about that. Go back to your career. Now, when you played in your career, guys actually occasionally played in the preseason. Now it's like, there's like caution tape around it. They don't let any of you guys who are good, any bigs who are good, play. So is there something to athletic quarterbacks? Baltimore looked good. Buffalo looked good. Chicago looked good. Hell, Carolina looked good, actually, despite losing. Brock Purdy and the Niners looked good. Is there anything to this, Mitchell?
3: I think there is something to it. And I think the extra layer is how good defenses are now at disguising things. And, you know, we talked about the too high shell and all that stuff, but just in terms of like figuring out where protections are coming from, we saw Drake May, as athletic as he is, kind of running for his life against Seattle. Yep. They hit a lot of blitzes. And so that's just like almost a requirement for the position now. It's getting so difficult to, as you said, like have an offensive line that can hold up because, I mean, you used to go, this is way before my day, so this isn't me talking about how tough we had it, but like back in the actual day, you started off training camp, you had four straight weeks, two-a-days, pads the whole time. Like that is so many more reps than guys are getting right now. You played all four preseason games. You know, my offensive line coach in Kansas City, Andy Heck, he was a first rounder. It was late 80s, early 90s. He said he played every single snap for four straight preseasons as a first rounder. Like that is unheard of. Guys won't even have a career's worth of, you know, snaps in the preseason now. So having that quarterback that can, you know, escape linemen who aren't ready to block or escape these tricky looks that we're facing, you're definitely seeing the advantage on the field.
22: All right, listen, if you look at the last 2 years, when Mahomes comes into this league, he's got Fisher at one tackle, you're at the other. And boy, that is driving a Mercedes right downtown. It's just so nice. It's so comfortable. And then as the, now they have to move off of Joe Tooney and then you retire and all of a sudden, Fisher's gone. Well, in the last couple years, Patrick's ad-libbing has increased. The structure's decreased. He's not as efficient. Then you've got the Rashee Rice. Is he available? Is he not? It's not the same offense. Now we have Josh Simmons at left tackle. Hurt at Ohio State. Hurt as a rookie. With Denver's pass rush tonight. Let's talk. Undrafted rookie starting left tackle for Kansas City. Go to your first start, and you were a second-round pick. Go to your first NFL start. How hard is it?
3: Oh, it's hard. And I went against Jason Babin, actually, and Andy Reid's Eagles at the time. And yeah, it's pretty difficult. It's not that easy. And to your point on preseason snaps, Benson was playing with the ones at left tackle in the third preseason game. They got six snaps. So we've only seen him play on the left side for six snaps. He was primarily right guard and right tackle for the remainder of the preseason until Josh got hurt. So we as a public have basically not seen the guy play left tackle. Obviously the coaching staff feels comfortable with him playing there and there's some familiarity from what they've seen, but the matchup also isn't great because from what we saw from Khalil Benson, he's a little bit slow off the snap count. isn't quite timing it the way you need to as a tackle. And Denver's guys are the best in the NFL at jumping the snap count and getting off and bending the corner at the top of the pocket. So in terms of stylistically, that's probably the thing I'm looking forward to the most. Is he going to be on the snap? Is he going to be getting off the ball and not giving up these short corners? And I think, you know, it's going to have to be a pretty offensive line, especially offensive tackle friendly plan from Andy Reid. So how he can mesh that with some of the other changes we're expecting, the run game, the play action under center, Patrick's knee injury. It's going to be an intriguing game tonight.
0: Mitchell, you still live in Kansas City. Are Chief fans, are they realistic about the league now? I mean, we all know Mahomes is great, but then he gets paid a lot. And then there are limitations. You have to let Trent McDuffie go. Oh, and now he has an injury and he's coming off an injury. You know that as a pro athlete. That's a psychology factor. Go to your worst injury. I mean, you may not have had a real serious one, but go to the first game live bullets after an injury. What's Patrick going through tonight?
3: I mean, you're basically thinking of it every time it gets hit or every time something happens around it. Obviously, he's got a fantastic feel in the pocket, which could be a detriment because now he's going to be feeling things and feeling, you know, space around his legs that he's not going to want to. I've wondered, half sarcastically, half seriously, do you almost let him get tackled in a controlled setting in practice? Like, do you have him mimic feeling body weight on him, getting twisted up a little bit? Because it is worrisome to think his first actual action is going to be against this pass rush, which they've got guys on both sides. I mean, I know Cooper's out, but Benito is still, you know, a huge threat off the edge. You've got Zach Allen on the interior, some other guys across the road. So it's not just, hey, we can avoid these one or two guys and I'll make it work. It's like, no, the whole pass rush is formidable. So I think getting over really that first hit or two, obviously he's probably going to run and scramble. Is he going to get down? Is he going to kind of seek out contact just to feel it again? Sometimes he likes, you know, throwing himself into the action, but it will be very interesting. You know, will we see this like mental sigh of relief that then he just gets to cut it loose? I think we probably will.
0: All right. So Harbaugh last night for the Giants, it's amazing how the good coaches can harness the talent. I mean, the Giants last year are a 4-win team and they had a nice draft, but those are still young guys. They come out last night and you're like, I mean, they got two edge rushers. They got a star receiver. The quarterback looks good. Scataboo. They got a great left tackle. Like, I mean, tell me your comp in your world. It could be college. It could be pro. On the value of the right coach. It could be a position coach. It could be a head coach. But I mean, the Giants had most of this talent last year and were just all over the map. They were so decisive last night. They were so clear. They had such a clear game plan. Those long extended drives, Mitchell, in week one are hard. Eight play. Like, tell me a situation in your career where like coaching really does, it's just greater than people surmise.
3: I think from a position coach standpoint, a coach can make or break guys' careers. Like, I think coaching is that important. You know, offensive line wise, there's unfortunately a few bad coaches and you see you get pushed the wrong technique. You get pushed the wrong mentality, mindset. Like, it doesn't work with the player and he starts doubting himself. It's not working. He's not sure what to do. I think the most impressive thing from the Giants was obviously the toughness, physicality. I mean, offensive line wise up front, you talked about it, putting a 9th overall pick at right guard. They kicked Dallas's butt all game long. So the physicality up front is what you want to see offensive line wise. Defensive line, we've been talking about that unit for forever. Abdul Carter looks like an absolute animal and a star. But the offensive identity to me was by far the coolest part because you have Nagy from Kansas City, kind of Andy Reid, more spread style. You've got Greg Roman, with, you know, a little more under center, a little more, play action. I think you got Brian Callahan in there as well. So it's this like mixture of three different guys, three different styles. And it looked like a really well-run offense, you know, definitely more under center, more of kind of the style we're trending towards, the, you know, Shanahan, McVay, Ben Johnson style. And being able to pair that and you don't have Jackson Dart in the shotgun all the time. You don't have him scrambling all the time. You know, still ran him on a few design quarterback runs. And for the most part, he protected himself a couple times, let himself get hit when he maybe should have slid. But I just think the structure of the offense combined with the toughness and the physicality we saw from both fronts, offense and defense, it's hard not to be extremely excited if you're a Giants fan.
0: Okay, so Caleb Williams, Lamar, and Josh, especially week one, you're going to take off, right? Tell me, because you were protecting Mahomes for a year. As an offensive lineman, when you have somebody like Caleb Williams or Lamar Jackson, there's probably, you know, if you get beat, you got a much greater shot to not get a sack stick to your resume. Is it sometimes harder, though, when you have, I mean, Caleb runs like, now he's so thin, he runs like a wide receiver. I mean, Josh is like a tight end with 4.5 speed, 4.4 speed. What is it like to block for a great athlete at quarterback?
3: It is awesome, to your point. Man, they make you right so much more than they make you wrong. And the biggest thing is that the defensive ends in particular are not allowed to just rush the way they want to. They still have to maintain some, you know, form of integrity in terms of letting the quarterback break contain. And so I was in a game, I think against Denver, and Mahomes got out of the pocket, started scrambling, either, you know, ran or completed a pass. And I'm hearing probably a defensive line coach cuss out the guy I'm blocking. You got to keep contained. You can't let him out. So if my guy's getting yelled at that he's not rushing correctly, how's he going to give me his best shot? Like, he can't. And I also, back in the day, I was trying to figure out how much easier it was to block for certain quarterbacks like a Drew Brees or a guy who's extremely stable in the pocket and you know where he's going to be versus guys who are not stable in the pocket. And the thing that I saw was, I think defensive ends were like two or three times more likely to rush inside against the Drew Brees versus Lamar Jackson, because if you rush inside, you get washed down against Lamar. He's going to take it outside. Caleb's going to take it outside. Josh is going to take it outside. So again, my job becomes easier because my guy can't throw his full package of pass rush moves against me. So
0: wow.
3: I love blocking for mobile quarterbacks. I, you know, want them to run as much as possible, obviously within reason. And to your point about Caleb, that I think he has what, two runs of over 20 miles an hour recently. Like, he is legitimately fast for an NFL, you know, ball carrier. It's pretty crazy.
0: Yeah. Now that's really interesting. So if you've got a Lamar, you're going to get the ins, you know, you're going to get the outside rush with a speed guy. But if you have a Drew Brees, they'll come inside. And you knew that statistically. Boy, that's an advantage for you. So you didn't have to guess. You kind of had a sense with an athletic quarterback a lot of times what you'd get before the first step.
3: Yeah, because they can rush up the field, but they can only rush so high. You know, we've seen all those times where a guy gets pushed up the top of the pocket. And again, being a right tackle for a right-handed quarterback, he's going to want to flush to his right. So my guy can't just like take the speed line up the field and gamble with where that top of the pocket is. They have to have, you know, a little bit more bull rush and a little bit more, you know, tempo at the top of the pocket, not just selling out. Because if they go inside or if they get too high on their rush, so they're forced into this much smaller, tighter window of, you know, where they, it's almost puts them in a phone booth in terms of how they can rush me, because the quarterback's going to make them wrong. Where, you know, you talked about the guys who stand in the pocket, like Stafford and some of these others, Rodgers, they don't have the mobility anymore to break contain and to really make rushers wrong in the way that a Lamar or Josh Allen can.
0: Mitchell Schwartz. Decade in the league, four-time All-Pro, still lives in Kansas City, younger brother of Jeff, former NFL offensive lineman. As always, Mitchell, it's great to see you.
3: You too. I'm glad football's back.
0: Yeah, so am I. J-Mac, it is interesting when you think about that. When you have the advantage of Lamar or Caleb, you know, I mean, the reality is a defensive end can't really give you everything. Like, he has got to monitor. You can't go too high on the rush. And if you have a smart offensive lineman, knows that, has kind of a sense of where he's going to go. If you have a stationary quarterback. So that is the, I noticed this a lot with the Rams against the Niners. And I noticed it last year. I mean, last year, the Rams lost to Atlanta and Carolina, is that the advantage to athleticism for a quarterback is obvious, right? They can take off. They can escape. But it also, it does limit certain things. Like Brock Purdy in that game, some of the running was scripted. You roll out much more. And then a couple of times Brock just took off. And when a quarterback takes off, he usually takes off when he sees like in man-to-man coverage. Did you notice this? In man-to-man, the culture in man-to-man ones. Well, Lamar, like if Carolina's in man-to-man, well, Caleb Williams, everybody turns their back. So when a lot of these quarterbacks do take off, it's not a 4-yard game. It's a chunk game. It's a 20-yard game. And I mean, Caleb's speed of the 13 plays this year where quarterbacks, what is it? 13 plays where a player's been over 20 miles an hour. Caleb has 7 of them. Like that's wide receiver level speed for a quarterback.
7: I don't know if he's faster than Lamar, but him, Josh Allen, and Lamar all just move different in the open field. And Brock Purdy's like shifty, but I wouldn't say he's fast, would you? Not like Caleb fast.
0: No, but I mean, again, Brock's a smart kid. He runs when it's available. Nice. Because remember, he's in that system. Same with Caleb. Caleb and Brock are in these brilliant offensive systems. They don't need to run much.
7: Right.
0: Like their teams run, the Niners and the Bears can run the football. So you don't have to run much. But when they do, and Brock takes off, he sees a hole. Like he sees 15 yard gains. He doesn't seem to, he's not taking off for a 2 yard gain.
7: Yeah. Like Patrick Mahomes, that was his superpower. Remember that? He's coming off the ACL now. Yeah. I don't know if he's going to want to run. Did you see Daniel Jones, by the way? He was not leaving the pocket at all, not throwing the ball down the field. Quick stuff.
0: Yep.
7: Colts did not look good. Yeah.
0: J-Mac with the news.
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23: This is the Herdline News.
7: Start with that Bengals-Bucks game. I love Tampa in this one. And Baker Mayfield, Colin, had a brutal game. 3 fumbles. One into the end zone. Here's the one that ended the game when they were driving down 3. Just poor pocket awareness. Bucky Irving had a fumble. Baker gave up one. They're just loose with the ball. I looked this up. He had 3 fumbles lost last season. Baker had 3 fumbles lost yesterday.
0: He tends to be, you know, he just signed a big contract. Baker, I don't want to take a shot. Sometimes he views himself as a greater athlete than he is. Now, he's a good athlete. But relative to the top 7 or 8 athletic quarterbacks in the league, he's not in that class. And I thought 2 or 3 times yesterday, like give Cincinnati credit.
7: Well, that's what we're going to get to. So let's hear Baker talk about this new Bengals defense, and I'll offer my thoughts.
15: They upgraded the personnel a lot. And just they were winning on some twists and just consistent, relimitless effort, you know, like the last one. It's holding on to the ball too long, but those guys are running around the edge, and Tristan probably thought I had let go of the ball by then. And so it's relimitless effort, bringing in guys that have high motors and obviously really talented guys.
7: Yeah, so on the last play he's talking about, Tristan Wirfs pushed Mafe, Boye Mafe, 10 yards behind the line of scrimmage. Baker had over 4 seconds to throw. He's just holding the ball. Yeah. Is that the new Bengals guys being awesome? Or is that Baker just had a bad game and his internal clock was not up?
0: Yeah,
7: to snuff?
0: I don't.
7: Like, this is an eternity.
0: I mean,
7: in
0: just
7: the
0: think about this.
7: You've got to get rid of that.
0: In the week one of the NFL, Arizona looked like a top 5 team and the Rams were awful. So there's some of this stuff is just, I'm not taking it that seriously. Yeah. Like, Drake May had, was it 3 fourth quarter interceptions? He will not do that again this year.
7: Probably not. Seattle Seahawks. Got to give the Bengals shout out. They were better defensively.
0: Yes.
7: Burrow had a pick 6.
0: Their hitting was, I mean, it was much more violent. Like, they were a physical defense.
7: They could not get worse. They could only get better.
0: Yeah.
7: Now here's some bad news for the Rams. Myles Garrett undergoing knee surgeries, headed to the IR. This is the scary thing. So McVay talked to reporters this morning, and it sounds like he will miss at least 4 games. Now, I've never had microscopic surgery. I don't know if you have.
0: No.
7: But I find it hard to believe that Myles Garrett's going to be back in 5 weeks and dominant. I don't know that he's going to be Myles Garrett until like November, December, Colin.
0: So the Browns got inexpensive Jared Verse, younger and healthier.
7: I don't know if it was Garrett damaged goods. You know, people in that game talked about how he just did not look right.
0: Oh, no, there was a nothing burger.
7: It's unclear if he got hurt before. The travel mess. I have no idea what's going on here, but this, you know, listen, when you crown a team in August, everybody was crowning the Rams, big favorites. So you go out and get smoked by San Fran.
0: I remember years and years ago, God, it could have been 20 years ago, when the Eagles went and bought a team. I think it was pre-Howie Roseman. They bought a team years and years and years ago.
7: Like 2009-ish.
0: Yeah. And everybody was like, oh, my, that's unbelievable. And they just were a dud.
7: So now you got the Cam Scataboo and Jackson Dart run game coming to SoFi. No Garrett. Aaron Donald making his debut. What's he going to be?
0: I'm just telling you, the Giants, in my opinion, match up pretty well. Yeah, it was the 2011 Giants super team. I think the Giants' pass rush with an immobile quarterback is healthy. I also think Scataboo is such a presence for the Giants.
7: He just invites contact. Now, again, like, let's say they slip up against the Giants. 0-2 headed to Denver on a short week. I'm sorry. It would be on a short week because they play on Monday against the Giants. Then it's Eagles across country and then Bills. I don't think they're going to be 0-5. I think 1-4 is in play, Colin.
0: I think it is too.
7: That's not going to put him out of the playoff mix by any stretch, but Seattle's missing Drew Lock. Maybe Arizona runs
0: away. Seattle's missing Darnold, Drew Lock.
7: Drew Lock is in for Darnold. Final story is the Chargers. I did not have the two LA teams going 0-2 and the New York
0: and
7: teams.
0: And looking awful.
7: Yeah, going 2-0. Here's O'Marian Hampton. Like, what are you even doing? That is a brutal fumble. Jim Harbaugh just killed the team for sloppiness. I mean, Herbert did not look good. I know this is a big year for Herbert. Here he is like, what are you doing? Throwing deep into double coverage? Like, nothing made sense. Colin, here's Harbaugh on the Chargers' sloppy play.
1: He dived. Look at all. I mean, as I said, there's things to get better, definitely offensively, defensively, special teams. Get it to that winning standard. And everybody knows that. You know, uncharacteristic things happen. Give them credit for making them happen. But I would call it sloppy at times, you know, too sloppy.
0: Yeah, it was the only game. Like, you could, when the Rams lost, you could say, well, they flew in 18 hours day before. You could kind of say they look foggy. This was the only game I watched and I'm like, I don't get any of it. Yeah. Like, I don't get it at all. Harbaugh, by the way, excellent week one coach. Harbaugh's been a very good September coach.
7: Good thing we didn't take the Chargers in Survivor last week, huh? That would have been a big loss. I'm looking at the Chargers depth chart defensively. Colin, I don't know half these guys. This is a stunning performance from Arizona. Jacoby Brissett looked solid. McBride was good. They got weapons on offense. I don't know where the Chargers go from here. I mean, they host the Raiders. They should win that game.
0: Entire Raider game. It's no Brock Bowers, and they got some offensive pieces. Okay. They were very reliant on Ashton Jeanty.
7: How's this for Mike McDaniel? Game on the line, fourth quarter. They went blocked punt, interception, turnover on downs.
0: Not good. Not good. The block punt was brutal. J-Mac with the news.
23: Well, that's the news.
14: And thanks for stopping by.
23: The Herd Line News.
0: One of the best games of the weekend. Both Michigan, Oklahoma was great. Texas, Ohio State was great. There was good college football. SEC's had a very good start to the season. 8-2 out of conference. So that's good for them. I was sitting there watching that Ohio State game at half, and I'm like, is Michigan and Ohio State both going to beat SEC teams? Like, this is a bad, bad kind of marketing for the SEC. But Texas stormed back, and with a ton of pressure, Arch Manning played a really, really good second half. So it is, when Ohio State just doesn't lose very much. So when they lose, it is such a huge story. But years ago, they went to Autzen Stadium and lost. And it was, I remember saying, it's like, it doesn't mean anything. I appreciate them, you know. I appreciate the effort. I appreciate the stage. And I kind of feel that with Texas. They're both going to be fine. They'll probably meet again later in the year. In LA, it's the Herd. 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
8: Herd hierarchy tomorrow is going to be interesting. Like, you know, I feel bad for Jacksonville. Nobody talks about Jacksonville, but they were the hottest team in the league last year, Jacksonville, the last 8 weeks of the regular season. They lost a home game in the playoffs to Buffalo, but they were the hottest team in the league. And then you watch them against Cleveland. We know Cleveland's not great. Are they that bad? Are they 34-0 bad? Like, Jacksonville just doesn't get talked about. But Liam Cohen, they lost Travis Etienne, did not have a huge impact. Jacksonville's good. I don't know what to do with them. I'll tell you this. I really liked Steve Sarkisian today. Texas beat Ohio State. And I said earlier, I'm watching Miami and Notre Dame and, you know, USC and these schools just obliterating people. And that's fine. You know, like, I get it, especially if you play in a great conference, but I do appreciate Ohio State scheduling Texas and Texas last year scheduling Ohio State. I would not have dropped Ohio State in the polls at all. I think they'd controlled the football game in the first half. I wouldn't drop them one spot. I would put Texas, if you go Texas 1, Ohio State 2, I'd be totally happy with that. Indiana 3. Here was Sark this morning defending Ohio State.
9: They lose us scoring with 25 seconds to go in the game, that I hope if they end up being a 9-3 team, the committee can appreciate the fact that they came to Austin, Texas in September when it was 100 degrees and played us in that environment, and played a heck of a game. And so they should not be punished. Quite frankly, Ohio State should be rewarded for playing in this game. This isn't crying over spilled milk.

0: think we got rewarded for going to Columbus last year in week one. Hopefully this year they reward Ohio State for coming and playing in this game with us.
1: I totally agree on that. I don't think anything less of Ohio State. Folks, it's half a yard from winning the game in Austin on a, it was like 100 degrees or more on the field. And they really, the game plan by Ohio State in the first half was sensational. Arthur Smith, you know, Ohio State's doing the NFL coordinator thing. Arthur Smith worked Will Muschamp in the first half. Like Muschamp, I didn't understand the game plan against Jeremiah Smith. Now, they shut it down at halftime. And I also will defend Ohio State here because you can't ask. I mean, the NFL doesn't have preseason or joint scrimmages. You're asking these guys to play arguably one of the top three teams in the country. They play each other. You're on the road. It's 100 degrees. You play a perfect first half. Ohio State's not going to play a perfect second half. That's just not the way 19-year-old, 20-year-old kids. You don't get a perfect day when somebody's 19 years old. Like, they have more energy. They played a great first half. They go on, you know, they're on the road. And Texas is good. Now, Texas did, you know, the first half was weird. They dropped a touchdown. There was a weird interception that popped it into Ohio State's hands. You know, give the Buckeyes credit. Guy made the play. But, you know, Ohio State in the first half was a cleaner team and a better team. But, and I think with Arch Manning, there's going to be a lot of quarterbacks that go in the first round. He will obviously go in the first round. I hope people remember with Arch Manning the unbelievable scrutiny that he's under. Now, Eli Manning went to Ole Miss, and, you know, I mean, he was, I think, the year before he came out, he was like 7-5. Nobody was paying attention to Eli Manning except NFL general managers. You didn't have the kind of vile, intense criticism in the media. You didn't have all the social media platforms. If you look at what Arch Manning's going through between the Texas pressure, the beat Ohio State pressure, the Manning family pressure, you're the number one pick pressure. I thought last year he got it in his head. And I thought in the first half a little bit, he sailed a couple. It kind of got into his head, but I think Arch is pretty good. We'll see. Here was Sark on Arch's performance down the stretch.
0: I thought he navigated that well, knowing it in the back of his head. I remind him, hey, we're in four down territory this drive. Until I tell you we're not.
2: Does it ever cross your mind, like, to want to punt just so it doesn't get any worse? Did you think about that?
0: No, that's how losers think. Winners win, baby. You got to go for it.
3: Sark, you know, a year ago.
0: Keeping it close. They didn't hire me to keep it close. They hired me to win.
1: Yeah, I mean, I think when you're at Texas, it's the state of Texas. It's kind of the alpha nature of Texas. You want an aggressive offensive coach. Like, you're not going to be, that's what Ohio State is complaining about today. We went conservative, yeah. But like, listen, you're on the road, you outplay them, they have Arch Manning and Sark, and the number one receiver is Ohio State, the number two receiver, maybe Texas. Like, I get conservative play.
4: Let me ask you though, if that score had held up, Colin, 20-3 becomes 30-13, Ohio State wins. I don't know if hot seat is accurate for Arch, but for Sark. But Colin, let's be real. Like, that would have been a bad loss. They were favored in this game. Yeah. They needed revenge.
1: Yeah.
4: And Sark is known for blowing leads in some big games over the last few years.
1: No. I mean, it's just like when the Niners beat the Rams. McVay's got the Super Bowls. Right? He got a Super Bowl title.
4: Yeah.
1: Like,
4: Shanahan don't have one.
1: And it's like, so that rivalry, the one thing Shanahan has is, I have a winning record against you. And so Ohio State's got their natty. Ryan Day's got a natty. They beat them last year. Yeah. That's not giving anybody a pass. But the game was, and also Michigan beat Oklahoma. Yeah. You're thinking, is the SEC's two, I mean, are there two big games today? They're going to lose both to the Big Ten. Like, it just felt like the world was coming down
4: and remember,
1: on Texas.
4: Ohio State kicker doesn't shank one with 5 minutes left. They go up by nine. It's over. Yeah, Texas cannot win the game. So there, I mean, the margins are very thin between these two.
1: That's why I'm saying I'm not raising or dropping anybody. If you want to put Texas one, I'd put Indiana two, Ohio State three. I'm not dropping them to six. Like the knock.
4: I guess you're right. Miami hasn't beaten anybody yet.
1: Yeah. I mean, again, I
4: don't know why Georgia's so high. Do you? Is it just name brand? Like they don't have the players Texas and Ohio State have. I don't understand that one. LSU Ole Miss this weekend.
1: Funny is USC has looked unbelievable and nobody
4: cares. Well, they know it's the same old story every year.
1: And they're playing Rutgers this week, so nobody's going to care.
4: It's on the road. Maybe they don't win by 30.
1: Yeah, Oregon's been a disaster. They can't stop anybody.
4: Yeah, so, I don't know what happened to Dan Lanning. Poor guy. He just looks like he's going through some stress.
1: So, well, let's be honest. So they replaced their OC. He was Will Stein. He went to Kentucky. And their DC. And so how often do you nail both? I mean, Jesse Minter leaves the Chargers. So they got Mike McDonald, the OC. They paid a lot of money for him. Like, whoo, that'll be great.
4: Yeah.
1: Well, now they lose Jesse Minter. And if you look at Chargers defense, they couldn't get Arizona off the field.
4: But who was it? Was it Klatt that came on here and said this is the best Oregon roster ever? Somebody said it was. Maybe also, Jeff Schwartz. I don't know.
1: Everybody was saying best roster, but my take is the defensive coordinator right now. I mean, Boise State and Oklahoma State. Folks, Oklahoma State is awful.
4: Well, they got a good quarterback. He's really good.
1: He can sling it.
4: He's good. He might be a pro. Look, a 75-yard run. I was like, this guy can move? I think he's a pro.
1: Or I'm taking Denver tonight.
4: Yes. We both have Denver.
1: Is it three?
4: Three, 2.5, two. Lines on the move from the pros.
1: You know, it's hard to unsee all those great Chief teams. But the last 2 years, they're just not the same offense.
4: Yeah.
1: So it, for me, it's like, oh, Kansas City, Mahomes, Reed, Kelsey. It's what if tonight Denver just lays them out?
4: I don't know. Davis Webb, really? He's going to lay out Spags' defense?
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20: Before we get to all the news from the NFL, a note from the NBA as ESPN reports that the Raptors and Clippers have finalized their trade that will send Kawhi Leonard back to Toronto. Clippers will be getting Brandon Ingram, Grady Dick, two unprotected first-round picks, a pick swap, and a second-rounder in the deal. Veteran forward Taj Gibson announced he's retiring after 17 seasons in the association. Now on to the NFL, where Vikings quarterback Kyler Murray is in concussion protocol after leaving yesterday's game against the Packers in the first quarter. Head coach Kevin O'Connell also said running back Jordan Mason is being evaluated for a thumb injury. Browns head coach Todd Monken said today that he anticipates Deshaun Watson will be the team's starting quarterback for week two against the Buccaneers. Monken was non-committal yesterday, but said after watching film, he's sticking with Watson. NFL Network says Chargers wide receiver Ladd McConkey will undergo more tests on his injured ribs. Falcons lost defensive lineman Deshaun Hand for the season. Broncos and Chiefs tonight from Kansas City. I'm Dan Beyer.
21: You want winners? He went 0-for-14 picking bowl games.
22: God bless football.
21: You want hot takes? He said Patrick Mahomes would be a disaster.
22: Really?
21: You want baseball news? He doesn't even know who Kyle Tucker is.
22: Oh, okay.
21: In his personal record book, Kevin Durant hasn't won a ring yet.
22: I'm just telling you that's what he's doing.
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23: Taylor, put it on the poll, please. Does the first NFL Sunday make you dizzy? I found myself dizzy yesterday watching all the 1 o'clock action. It's the fantasy team. It's the gambling aspect. It's making sure you have everything set. You've done all the chores. Your wife is going to leave you alone for the afternoon. Sal Licata is with us here. The Jets and Giants are both 1-0 for the first time in I don't know how long. Sal, how was your football weekend?
24: It was great, Stu. I got the wife and kids the hell out of the way. I sat there yesterday and watched football from 1 to 11:30 with the Sunday night game. It was glorious.
23: Does it make you dizzy at all, though? Does it?
25: It does. It does. Yeah. You're right. And I gotta, like, maybe you could help me with this. I gotta figure out a way, because then you got the phone as well. Like, my habit, I think I'm addicted to the phone, but I have four games going on at once. You know, you're trying to pay attention to your fantasy teams, as you mentioned, the bets or predictions that you're making, all these different things. Then people texting you, your fantasy team is on your phone, social media. So yeah, by the end of it, I'm spent. I got to figure out a way to at least eliminate, I think, the phone from the equation, but it was great.
23: Okay. What do you got, Taylor?
26: Just a quick note, Stu. Jets and the Giants both won in week one for the first time since
0: 2009, and everybody knows what happened in 2009. Jets AFC Championship game.
23: How dare you speak like that after Mikey A spent the morning telling you, do not raise the expectations of the New York Jets. Don't do it. He doesn't want to hear about it. I don't want to hear about it. We're just happy with today. And today, we are 1-0, and the Patriots are 0-1. I mean, what a day to be a New York football fan.
25: All the Jets did was avoid embarrassment. Gotta be able to beat Robert. Wait, you know what the Titans are? The Titans are the compilation of the Jets and Giants garbage from last year. Saleh, Dable, they picked up all these castoffs from both losers last year to assemble their roster. What'd you think they were going to do? Good for the Jets. I'm not trying to take away. Fans should enjoy it. But the Titans stink.
23: You're right. They avoided embarrassment as opposed to the Giants, who went out there. They weren't going to be embarrassed last night, but they exceeded any expectation that anyone may have had for week one of the NFL season, not just beating the Cowboys, but the way they played was so impressive. That is a John Harbaugh team, and for him to have his imprint on that team so quickly, week one, you saw it. They possessed the ball for 37 minutes, Sal. It was amazing.
25: Doesn't it show you, though, Stu, how important? Like, we in New York have been begging either team forever to hire a real coach. And they finally do that. And you saw a lot of the similar players. I mean, Dart was a rookie last year with some, he's shown some signs, but clearly it was a totally different feel. The fans could feel it before they even kicked off last night at MetLife. The energy was different. They expected to go out there and compete. And that is because of one man, Harbaugh. He got Jackson Dart under center, put all the pieces in the right place, worked these guys hard in the offseason, training them hard the right way, discipline, accountability, and you see it play out in week one like that. Gives me goosebumps thinking about it. Now, I'm not saying they're going to go to the playoffs, but, I mean, right, how can you not be they could. I think they could win that division.
23: Yes, but why are you so hesitant to say they're going to go to the playoffs? I would say, we were discussing this earlier, Sal, of the fan bases who have changed their expectations after week one, and I know it's week one of the NFL, but this is how fans do it. I would say that Giant fan base went in thinking their team might be okay, probably not a playoff team, to thinking, hey, why not us? Why can't we win the NFC East? Why can't we make a deep run in the playoffs, right?
25: I do think that was the case, even if not for just Giants fans, for national fans that were not really taking the Giants seriously. You see that type of, remember, everybody loved the Cowboys. Ooh, Dak and the improved defense. That defense is an embarrassment. Schottenheimer is an embarrassment. Now, the Cowboys will be okay, but there's no reason to believe that the Giants, who won already a home division game against a team that many people picked to win that NFC East, there's no reason the Giants can't legitimately compete in the East. The Eagles weren't that impressive as usual against the Commanders. I do think that's their best path, though. You look at the landscape of the NFC, if the Giants don't win the division, going to be hard to get a playoff spot.
0: Sal, I was dragging my feet when it came to this Giants team, saying you don't really see an overnight change just because you bring in a coach and be able to fix the bad football culture. But when you're watching the Giants last night, even I had a hard time kind of dismissing what they were doing. Even if you don't think the Cowboys are going to amount to much this season, the amount that Jackson Dart went out there and was able to impress, the amount that the Giants were able to establish themselves both on the offensive and defensive line, I do think that was probably the biggest statement from week one.
25: Oh, it was incredible. And what I would say, Stu, to your point before, with like, why can't the Giants? Well, they could if Jackson Dart is that guy. I think that's the difference. Taylor talked about it. Inside the trenches, they're pretty good. They stopped the run yesterday. They have pieces all over the place on defense as far as the linebackers goes, getting the pass rusher, offensive line improved, running backs, wide receivers, tight end, Isaiah likely good. The difference is, where do you, and I was actually talking about this with Francesa last week, your guy, the difference is, if they're going to be legit, it's got to be Jackson Dart. And based on what we saw so far, there is reason to believe he could really take a next step in year two.
23: How does that conversation work? Is that an off-air conversation, you and Mike? Like, you call him on the phone, you guys are just chopping up Giants. What are you doing there?
25: He has me on as a guest every Friday, I think. I mean, I think. We did it last Friday.
23: Certain there's going to be a next Friday is what you're saying here?
25: I am hesitant. No, he said yes, but exactly. You never know where life is going to take us. So we were having that conversation, what your expectations for the Giants, and that's what it came down to.
23: Jackson Dart. I could see, I could hear Mike saying it to you. Yes.
25: and I was saying, Mike, this is going to be the difference. Whether you think he could or can't, it doesn't matter. But like, that's going to be the difference. And he, well, I mean, he said he didn't think that he would take that next step. There was a lot of question about him under center. That's the big deal. Out of the shotgun under center. But for 1 week so far, so good for Jackson Dart and the Giants.
23: Yeah.
0: How do you imagine Brian Daboll's Sunday went yesterday? Because he gets embarrassed by the Jets, where his offense with Cam Ward, a former number one pick, struggles to move the ball up and down the field. And he's thinking, okay, this day can't get any worse. And then he sits down to watch Sunday Night Football and watches a Giants team he used to coach all of a sudden look like a competent football team.
25: Taylor. There's no way Brian Daboll sat down to watch Sunday Night Football. I hope he didn't. You think he's watching football?
23: Yes. I mean, he's a football coach. Yes. Of course he's watching football.
25: No way. These guys want nothing. If you're a football coach, the last thing you want to do when you get home. I remember having this conversation once. I was doing games for Columbia years ago, and I was having a conversation with the Columbia head coach, and I'm like, oh, you're going to go. There was a play on Broadway, the Lombardi play. And I'm like, oh, you're going to go see the play. He's like, Sal, you think on a free night, my wife wants to come with me to the city to go watch Lombardi on Broadway? And in that moment, I was like, oh yeah, that's right. Like, this is a job for you and you probably wanted to escape. If Brian Daboll, who got his rear end kicked in by the Jets and fired by the Giants, is sitting there eating popcorn and pizza locked in a Sunday Night Football, I would be stunned.
23: I am told, hold on, this is amazing. I didn't realize there was a counterpoint to this, but Taylor has one. Go ahead. Counterpoint.
0: So next Sunday, the Titans play the Eagles. Two Sundays from now, they make the trip to MetLife against the Giants, Sal. So I think Daboll might have been doing a little pre-scouting.
25: I mean, I'd love to find it. Stu, you don't have contact for Daboll? See if Joe Shane can maybe dial it up and find out if we know if he was watching that game or not. And that's what film room is for. I came Sunday night, you get home, you spend time with the family, watch a movie.
23: Yes, I have his number. Would you like me to text Brian Daboll and ask him if he sat down and watched the game? Tell me how you would like me to word this text. I'm going to send it to him, okay?
25: Hey, coach.
2: Got to start with big dog. Hey, big dog.
25: Yeah, whatever you call it. It's a simple question. We're not putting him on the spot here. Did you watch? Well, I mean, I guess that could be. Now that I think about it, so you got to be careful there because it's the Giants. So if you say, did you watch that game? It could be like you're trolling him a little bit. You don't want to go there.
23: Right. Yes. I'm going to say, listen, we had a conversation on air. It's me and Sal Licata, and we just wanted to know if you sat down to watch the Giant game. Sitting down to watch the game is very important. That's
25: maybe.
23: All.
2: Thanks,
25: maybe,
2: big dog.
25: Maybe leave my name out of it just in case. You never know what I said about him on The Fan years ago.
23: Yeah, well, we had him on the show. He likes us. He'll respond, okay? Why are you doing big dog? Why am I starting with big dog? Is it like a term of affection? Like we know each other? Like, hey, buddy.
2: Listen, somebody calls you big dog and you want to answer him. That goes back to Billy Gill.
23: Okay, put it on the poll, Taylor. If somebody calls you big dog, do you feel the need to answer them?
0: When you guys are watching the Titans yesterday and seeing how bad Cam Ward looked at the quarterback position, I know it's week one, but his rookie season wasn't the most impressive thing in the world. Is there a world where Cam Ward disappoints so much this season that the Titans then get into this upcoming quarterback conversation, this 2027 NFL draft, if they're picking high enough?
23: I don't know if Cam Ward is good. He was the number one pick in the draft, and he can't just be good. He needs to be great. And I'm not certain he's ever going to arrive at great. I don't know if that's a product of him being on the Tennessee Titans. I don't know what it is, but he has had, I think, 17, 18 starts now in the NFL, and they've been just about average, every single one of them, or below average. I can't recall a great Cam Ward game since he took over as Tennessee quarterback.
25: But I do feel like we get, unfortunately, I know fans don't want to be, but we might have to be patient. Also, isn't that, I mean, back to Daboll here, isn't that his job? Daboll was supposed to be one of these quarterback whispers, which I don't believe in that, but still, he did it with Josh Allen. That's why he got hired with the Giants. The stuff he did with Jackson Dart, I'll give you twofold. One, Dart looked better last night than he ever did with Brian Daboll, with Harbaugh and Nagy and Roman. Two, Cam Ward didn't look very good in his first game. So that, to me, is a big part of why the Titans would hire a guy like Brian Daboll to make the most out of Cam Ward. I would be a little more patient, me personally, before writing him off.
0: Now, where I would push back there, those Titans baby blue uniforms, The only thing I kept thinking about during that game, Arch Manning would look so good in one of these uniforms.
23: Yes, he would. Yes,
25: you think they're going to be worse than the Dolphins?
0: They could be in the conversation. If this Titans team with Robert Saleh is picking in the top three, Sal, I don't think anybody could be that surprised.
23: Hmm.
25: No, I mean, they stink, but just Miami, I don't know if they're going to win a game after what we saw from that. And you're going to go from Ward. So then they just hired it. I'm not saying it can't happen. We've seen it happen before with Arizona. You're going to fire Robert Saleh, who you should never hire to begin with, fire him and then move on from Cam Ward after just 2 years where you had two different head coaches.
23: No, the key to doing that is you have to keep Saleh as the head coach, and he could say Cam Ward was not the quarterback I drafted. I didn't want that quarterback. I just wanted to coach the Tennessee Titans, right?
0: Buy yourself a couple more years.
23: Yes, you buy yourself. Exactly right. Sal, if it were me and I ran an NFL team, I'd draft a quarterback every year until I got it right.
25: Which
23: makes
25: sense.
23: It's the most important position in sports. I mean, why not?
25: Here's my, since we're in the business of countering today, here's my counter to that. More important than drafting QBs is setting them up to succeed. We could all think Cam Ward stinks. We could say he's good. Some of us could differ. Do you think the Titans so far have put Cam Ward in a position to succeed?
23: No.
25: Me neither.
23: Probably not. No, right. But I don't know if Cam, but again, so the great quarterbacks, right? At least for me, the great quarterbacks are going to come in, walk into any situation and make that situation by themselves going to make it better. Because they are that talented. They are that good. The Bengals, a disaster forever. They draft Joe Burrow and suddenly the Bengals become relevant. You know what I'm saying?
25: Oh, so I get it.
23: Yeah. I think if you're a great quarterback, you'll make any situation work. And Cam Ward has not made this situation worse. If you put Joe Burrow on the Tennessee Titans, you think they're a good team?
25: I do.
23: Yes.
25: I do. I think, I think they're better. I don't know how good they would be, but I definitely think they're better. But also I'm looking at a young quarterback who, you know, it maybe it's going to take him a little bit extra time, was not set up to succeed last year. We'll find out about being set up to succeed this year. I'm not so sure that that's going to be the case. And then my question would be, Stu, okay, I respect it. Draft a quarterback until you get it right. How do you know? I mean, the Jets drafted Sam Darnold. It wasn't until many years later where we won a Super Bowl with another team.
23: Yes. The way I know is if the Jets drafted you, you're not going to be any good.
25: With them. Somewhere else.
23: Yes. Unless he comes back.
0: If he finds his way back to the roster, all of a sudden, Geno Smith. I'm watching Geno Smith like, man, I've never felt these feelings about Geno Smith ever before.
23: Same. And he started like 90 games for us. 877-99 on Fox. That is 877-99 on Fox. It's a Mount Rushmore Monday. We'll get to that as well. Taylor has winners and losers. A lot to do here on an NFL Monday. But first, Taylor, I believe, I hope, I'm staring at him, has a word from one of our great sponsors.
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30: For the most part, things are looking good this afternoon. Some delays 22 westbound around Airport Road. No problems on 78 or 309. No unusual delays on 33 or 80. We're accident free on the turnpike. If you see a traffic problem, call their toll free tip line 855-ROAD-TIP. I'm Christy O'Brien.
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2: It is a Mount Rushmore Monday here on Stu Godson Company Live. Sal Licata sitting in. We will get to the Mount Rushmore Monday. Mikey A was last week's winner. Therefore, he chooses this week's topic. We'll get to that in just a second. Get to Dan Beyer here in a minute as well. Dan, how was your football Sunday? How was your football weekend, Dan Beyer? How'd it go?
3: Oh, boy. It's like I made a deal with the devil.
4: You played golf.
3: Yeah. Saturday night, maybe. Atrocious. Sunday, fantasy football teams went out the window. Survivor picks all right. I did pick the Jets in a Survivor pool, so that's the silver lining.
2: Wow, that's a gutsy pick right there.
3: Yeah,
2: you
3: put him out there. Yeah,
2: ballsy.
3: Let's do it.
2: What happened Saturday?
3: The Ohio State Texas game did not go in my favor. So three quarters of it did. Just the fourth quarter did not.
2: Were you frustrated? That Ohio State game, it was a great game. And South college football gets swallowed up by the NFL. We had possibly the game of the year. I know it's 3 weeks in. Ohio State and Texas. But it bothered me in that game towards the end, where Texas is storming back. Arch Manning is announcing himself. I felt terrible for him through the first three quarters. And Texas is driving down the field. The momentum shifted. You could feel it. You knew Texas was going to score. And if you're Ohio State, I get the pride. I get we play hard. I get our team had a solid performance defensively leading up to that moment. But why not let them score and leave more time? Right? Dan is putting his hands in the air. Why not just let them score and create more time for your offense to come back down and win the game? It's crazy. It drives me crazy, Sal.
5: Yeah, I mean, I'm watching that game, and I had Ohio State. I had picked them. So I'm looking at it through the lens, though, not of an Ohio State fan, of, hey, I'm getting 1.5 here. Just don't screw this up. And I was in pretty good shape regarding that, regardless. But yeah, you should have just let them score. That was your only chance you had to win the game. You knew they were going to run down the clock like that.
2: And by the way, Texas was no better.
6: Oh, I mean, God,
2: they could have taken 17 more seconds off the clock and not leave the ball in Julian Sayin's hands at all. I mean, it's crazy.
3: It was a class in mismanagement, and Texas just came out on top. I think that Ohio State, in their previous two meetings, they've had these monumental goal line stands against Texas, and I felt that they felt like, why not? It's going to happen a third time, right? Like, just a bunch of idiots. The confidence that you have in your defense to get a stop should be the confidence that you have in your offense to go down the field and kick a field goal with a minute 20 left, not with 20 seconds left. Yeah, if ridiculous.
2: If you're Ryan Day, you tell the defense, hey, let him score. And if anyone barks back at you, tell them, hey, I'm the head coach. Let him score. Because they're going to score. Because everyone in the stadium knew that that team was going to score. And yet Ohio State doesn't let him score and doesn't have enough time to win that game. Yes, Al?
6: And then you had Sark racing to try to score.
2: Well, of course.
6: Like, they could have milked the clock. They had all their timeouts. They could have taken a timeout with like 15 seconds left.
2: Yes.
6: Sark was like, hey, let's get this ball back to Julian Sayin and that monster Jeremiah Smith.
2: Right.
6: As quickly as we can.
2: Yes.
6: Because if God forbid Ohio State got the ball and they scored, we would be ripping Sark today like no other.
2: Yes.
5: I'm usually not a let him score guy, but if you're, The way I always do it, from a fan's perspective, right? If I'm rooting for Ohio State, and in my mind, I'm like, oh, God, the only chance I feel comfortable here is if they scored sooner to give us a chance to get it back. Like, that then would be my decision-making. But letting somebody score in theory still, I mean, it's not easy to score, although in that spot, it felt like it was clearly inevitable. They were milking the clock down as best that they could. Should have done it even better, I guess. But it felt like it was inevitable they were going to score anyway. Just let them score and take at least a little chance to get a field goal.
3: If Ohio State would have gotten football. Yeah, I was just going to say, if they were down one and they kicked a field goal, if you had an Ohio State defender grab the Texas ball carrier and carry them into the end zone and you end up winning that game, they get a game ball for that because that's smart. Letting them score, understanding that's the play that needs to be made. And for some reason, and you're right, Sark was just as clueless on their sideline and figuring out how they wanted to do because they controlled it. They had timeouts. They could do whatever they wanted. It was all at their fingertips, and it was just amazing on how it ultimately, 20 seconds left, they end up scoring, but just complete mismanagement in the final minute to cover up all the other crazy plays that happened in that game.
2: Yes, there's no shame in being smart. I mean, really. And your fan base, I understand. Listen, the word that bothers people is letting. In a football game where the competition is so fierce to say, hey, let the other team score. But sometimes letting them do that is the smartest thing to do, the right thing to do, and actually helps you win the game. And if you let them score and come back down and win the game, no one's going to forget that you let them score. You know?
5: What's the best chance they had to win? Is it knocking a ball loose? Is it taking a chance on somebody fumbling? Is it the goal line stand? Or let them score here, just get the ball back and try to get in field goal range and kick the field. That's what you have to weigh. Clearly, Day, I don't know if Day was thinking about it, but clearly he thought their best chance to try to get a stop, which they didn't.
6: Just a rule of thumb with that Ohio State team, your best chance to win a game is getting Jeremiah Smith on the field as quickly as possible.
2: Right. You're blasting Sark. I love it.
6: Sark like stumbled into a great win over the weekend. Like the narrative should be Ohio State lost this game, not Texas, when they had Texas dead to rights.
2: You sit there and you watch a guy like Sark, who's making God knows how much money per year, $15 million a year, whatever it is, and you're just thinking to yourself, hey, just tell your quarterback to let the play clock run down. There's 17 seconds left, and Arch Manning is snapping the ball. You know who wouldn't do that? Peyton.
5: Stu, put on a poll. Who hates Sark more, Taylor or Holly Rowe?
6: Oh, what he did to Holly Rowe was disgraceful.
2: So, I mean, he wanted to go celebrate.
5: I mean, that was rude. Come on.
2: Yes. We have that sound. We'll play it so Sal can get more enraged at Steve Sarkisian. And I have something for Dan Lanning as well. But first, and we have the Mount Rushmore. But let's go to Dan Beyer. He's got a sports update.
3: By the way, for those that don't know, he also blew off Laura Rutledge at halftime. Because they have 8 miles to walk to their locker room. Like when Texas came out of their locker room, they took a left, went down some stairs, went down a tunnel, and then they finally made it to the field. My goodness. There is one note in college football, kind of related. Florida State fired AD Michael Alford today. He had been on the job since 2021. Now let's get to the NFL action. Kyler Murray is in concussion protocol after the Vikings quarterback left yesterday's game against the Packers in the first quarter and was replaced by Carson Wentz. Minnesota scored 22 points in that fourth quarter to get the victory. Head coach Kevin O'Connell also said running back Jordan Mason is being evaluated for a thumb injury. Browns head coach Todd Monken sticking with Deshaun Watson as their starting quarterback for week two against the Buccaneers. He was noncommittal yesterday, but said after watching film, Watson is the starter. Ravens head coach Jesse Minter called wide receiver Zay Flowers day-to-day with his hamstring strain. Chargers wide receiver Ladd McConkey will undergo more tests, according to the NFL Network, as he left yesterday's loss to the Cardinals with injured ribs. Falcons lost defensive lineman Deshaun Hand for the season. He needs surgery to repair a torn quad muscle. Broncos and Chiefs tonight, 8:15 Eastern Time. Next Monday night in week two, it's the Giants against the Rams. Rams head coach Sean McVay says he doesn't know if Aaron Donald will play against New York that night. He also said he wasn't sure when Myles Garrett will return from IR following his knee scope. Finally, ESPN says the Clippers and Raptors finalized their trade that will send Kawhi Leonard to Toronto. Clippers will be getting Brandon Ingram, Grady Dick, 2 unprotected first-round picks, a first-round pick swap, and 2 second-rounders in the deal. Stu, back to you.
2: All right, thank you, Dan. We'll get to the Mount Rushmore here in just a second. I do have the sound of Steve Sarkisian blowing off Holly Rowe. You don't do this. This is post-game here. Let's listen to it.
7: Well, Coach, this was... Let's go, Coach, this was one of the most... Texas Mike Hooper.
2: Our I face need to go priceless. Celebrate this victory that I stumbled into.
6: And Sal, my biggest problem with that sound is if Texas loses that game, Sark's entire post-game press conference would have been him taking out the violin, petitioning to the CFB committee to say, What, do you not want us to play Ohio State? We'll replace this game with Texas State. We'll replace this game with the Bobcats if you really want to leave us out of the playoffs for losing this game. Like, I'm so tired of Sark.
5: Yeah, that was rude. But Holly Rowe was, and I don't blame her. She was upset with that. It was rude.
2: Yep.
5: You won the game. It's not like you lost. Give her the 30 seconds something.
2: Yes.
5: How
2: yes.
5: rude is that?
2: Yep, Dan, go ahead.
3: Stu, this was halftime with Laura Rutledge. As we mentioned earlier, that wasn't the first time that night.
8: All right, we actually just lost Sark because he had to go. I'm sorry about that, you guys. He waited for a long time. Credit to him for waiting. We'll try to get him on the way out of the half.
3: That was... They didn't talk either time. Couldn't wait.
2: When he came back on for the start of the second half, was he there? Was he available?
3: He didn't talk to her. He gave her comments. Yes.
2: Oh, great. Yes, that's nice of him.
9: But Laura Rutledge went out of her way to say that it was their fault.
3: Yes.
9: So it was like, oh, okay. So Sark wasn't being a bad guy here. And then he follows it up with the post game with Holly Rowe. And you're like, maybe Laura Rutledge was just trying to cover for him.
2: Listen, to his credit, when he's down at halftime, he'll blow off the sideline reporter. And when he wins the game at the end of the game, he'll blow off the sideline reporter.
3: Consistency.
5: Good point.
2: He's not picking and choosing here. I mean, he's just blowing everyone off.
3: Do you remember that clip of him when the security guy, when they were running out of the tunnel, I don't know, it was for an Alamo Bowl. Do you guys remember that? Where he starts barking at the guy, like, get your hands off me. Yeah, there's something weird with him in regards to this stuff.
2: Sark, more like bark. Thank you. Barkesian. Thank you again. Appreciate it. Let's get to the Mount Rushmore Monday. I'll rip Dan Lanning after that.
10: Hey, you there. Yeah, you. The guy with the spreadsheet pretending to work. Do you find yourself needing a pick-me-up as you're dragging in your cubicle to start the week? Are you ready to put the sports back in sports talk? Well then, you're in luck, because every Monday, we climb the mountain. We carve the legends. And we argue about things
11: you want answers.
12: I want the truth. You can't handle the truth.
10: That absolutely do not matter and are completely subjective. This is Mount Rushmore Monday.
2: It is. It's overproduced. That's why we love it. By the way, if you want the Week 10 observations, they are on Stugatz & Company, the show before the show. You can go check them out there. Jessica Smetana was our guest. Mikey A., you are the winner of last week's Mount Rushmore, which means you choose the topic for this week's Mount Rushmore. What do you got for it?
9: So you know it's going to be NFL related when it's me who's picking. So we're going to do quarterbacks in the NFL right now.
2: Okay, so is this through 1 week or just body of work? Is this?
9: Not just this week, but up to right now.
2: I'd like to do it just based on what we saw yesterday. I mean,
9: that would change a lot of rankings.
2: It would change everything. I mean, Wentz might be in there.
9: CJ Stroud, top three. Bryce Young, top three.
2: Mikey asked an excellent question before we get to the Mount Rushmore. Are Texans fans happy today? Because the big question was whether or not they have a quarterback. They know they have a defense, but sometimes that defense will run up against an all-time great, and that's what happened yesterday with Josh Allen. Their question mark was the quarterback. C.J. Stroud was pretty good yesterday.
5: I think that is the main takeaway, Stu. We know what the defense is going to be, and it's early, so you can't judge them based off that, but knowing that they have a quarterback that could at least go toe-to-toe a little bit with Allen, I think that's encouraging more so than even the loss.
2: Yes, he went toe-to-toe. He did. Yeah.
9: Taylor, what's the order?
6: The draft order has been randomized. I have the first pick. Stugatz picking two. Mikey picking three. And then Sal is picking four, and it snakes back, Sal.
5: All right. No, so yeah, Sal's real random. Let the new guy get the fourth pick.
2: You get back-to-back picks there.
6: You got the snake picks.
2: Yeah, you get back-to-backers. I'm still confused on the topic. Is it Mount Rushmore of quarterbacks based on week one, or just the Mount Rushmore of current quarterbacks?
9: Current quarterbacks, not just based on week one.
6: How about your confidence level with this quarterback to win a game?
2: It's his Mount Rushmore.
6: I'm trying to find some common ground here.
2: Yeah,
5: I'm still.
2: I think no. He's
9: no. Stu just wants me to change it because he wants a reason to draft certain people.
2: Yes,
9: and I'm not going to give it to him.
2: Dan Beyer is the judge here. I'll still draft him.
9: I know.
2: There's one guy in particular. Dan Beyer, you're the judge here. Is it better, funnier, for radio to do Mount Rushmore of quarterbacks, current quarterbacks, or Mount Rushmore of current quarterbacks just based off of week one?
9: If Dan Beyer wants to do week one, I will change it right now to week one.
2: This
9: Dan
2: is
9: Beyer
2: big,
9: wants
2: big
9: it.
2: Big decision.
3: I'm not siding with Stu. I'm not siding with Mikey. I'm siding with better radio. Let's throw in week one.
9: Week one. Done.
2: Yes. Okay. Yes. Wow. Carson Wentz is in play.
6: So what about the quarterbacks that are playing tonight?
2: Well, too bad.
3: Yeah. Too bad. So sad.
6: You can't draft them. Okay. All right. With the number one pick, I'm between two quarterbacks here.
2: Mm-hmm.
6: But I think what Josh Allen did against that vaunted Texans defense catapults him to that number one spot. I'm picking Josh Allen. MVP season for him this year.
2: Sal, he's amazing. Four touchdowns. Didn't turn the ball over. It's a tradition unlike any other. Josh Allen running down the field because they scored a touchdown. He's excited. And then he lapses into prayer on the sidelines, hoping his defense can hold it up, you know?
5: hard to go anybody other than Allen, especially if we're good. I mean, you could, whichever way you want to make this thing work, Allen's got to be the number one pick.
2: No. If I had the number one pick, I would take Caleb Williams. I'll take him at number two. Caleb Williams. Ben Johnson said he wanted to break the scoring record in the NFL. I didn't realize he wanted to do it in the first half of yesterday's game. Mikey had the under in that game. Caleb Williams was incredible. He makes throws that other quarterbacks simply cannot make. And he makes them with ease. And he is fun to watch. I am taking Caleb Williams as my first quarterback. Mikey?
9: I don't care if it's a reach. Taylor, I can already feel you saying it. I am a Shuckaneer. He threw for 410 yards, brought his team all the way back. Give me Tyler Shuck.
2: Yep.
5: What?
2: Tyler Shuck. Just based off of yesterday's games. I mean,
9: based off of yesterday's game.
2: Yes.
9: I changed it up.
2: He was great. Saints should have won that game.
5: But here's why it's a bad pick. You could have had him on the comeback. I wasn't taking Tyler.
9: I'm sorry. Am I the returning champion? Am I the returning champion? And you're the new guy?
6: The only thing I'll say about Tyler Shuck,
2: right?
6: There was a reason why they were down 21-0 kind of early.
2: They were Shuck.
9: Yep.
5: Yeah, he looked real good against that Lions defense that always coughs up big leads. All right, I'm up here.
2: You get two. Yep.
5: Lamar Jackson, that's a layup.
2: Yes.
5: I mean, he was a beast again yesterday. Plus, I just think he's the best player. When Lamar Jackson is healthy, I think he's the best player in the NFL. He scored 41 points yesterday. What?
6: He was a beast.
2: He was a beast. He wasn't, Mikey?
9: All right.
2: He was 17.
9: I would argue Derrick Henry was a beast yesterday.
2: I mean, Lamar was 17-25, 324.
9: Listen, he got on my pick. I'm getting on him. I'm razzing the new guy a little bit. Let's go.
2: I love the three all-time greats in the AFC just all chasing down a Super Bowl ring, and not all three of them are going to get one. I mean, I don't think it's possible, but, you know, it's impossible.
5: I want to preface this by saying I do not like this player. I would not have him in a different Mount Rushmore. But off of week one, how can you not put Trevor Lawrence in there? I mean, they kicked the snot out of the Browns.
9: Because he only had 8.5.
5: Lawrence was terrific. I'm going to go Lawrence and Lamar Jackson.
2: All right.
6: Mikey?
9: Okay. Wow. I am going to take... Mm-hmm. The man who did not start a game, came in, and just threw more yards and touchdowns than anybody else who was in a reserve spot for week one. Give me Carson Wentz.
5: Jeez.
6: Terrible pick.
2: Jeez. He was good. Three touchdowns, no interceptions.
9: Week one performances here.
6: He was all right.
2: I love that Stafford's going to be left off here. Football. All right, I'm up. I'll take. Guys. Am I up? I'll take. I have Caleb. I'll take Joe Burrow. Thank you. Just left him there for me.
6: That was a good pick.
2: Appreciate it. Yeah.
6: I had him number four on my big board.
2: Mm-hmm. I have Caleb and Joe.
9: Week one?
2: Feeling pretty good.
6: Yeah. Okay, I'm going to go. I'm going to do it right here and take both New York quarterbacks. I want Jackson Dart, Geno Smith.
2: Wow.
5: Geno Smith. Woof.
6: Woof, okay. Woof. Gino looked great week
2: one. Okay. Not great.
9: He did.
6: Yeah. Competent.
9: Sure he did. Bro. That's what you want for your third pick.
2: I can't believe I'm saying this.
5: He didn't throw a touchdown.
2: Yeah. I can't believe I'm saying this. Two quarterbacks from the same game.
4: Nice.
2: Bryce Young.
5: Oh,
6: wow. Actually, I forgot about what I was saying.
2: Bryce Young was 23 of 37, 361, three touchdowns. He was good, just not good enough for the greatest quarterback of all time in Caleb Williams. He's good, so.
5: I definitely was taking him next if he left. And he probably would have got past Mikey because
4: he was. He wasn't getting to you, Sal. I was taking him.
5: You were taking Drew Luck here? What backup were you taking with this one?
4: No, you know how it's going.
2: If he takes Drew Lock, he's going to win because Dan Beyer is a Seattle Seahawks fan.
4: Yes, he is. Yes. But I don't placate to Dan. Instead, I go, you know what? This man came in hearing all about how good the opposing quarterback was and how they were going to lose. And all he did was go 27 to 37 for 277 and a touch and upset the Chargers. Give me Jacoby Brissett.
2: Oh.
4: Love it.
2: It's a good one.
5: Dude. Now I don't want to play anymore. That was my guy.
2: We're getting down to the nitty-gritty right now.
5: I can't believe Taylor chose Geno Smith over Jacoby Brissett, who played a hell of a football game yesterday.
2: Yes, yes. I'm going to tell you right now, just based on the time, Dan Beyer will tell us who won next segment. Go ahead, Sal.
5: I'm going to go Jared Goff here.
2: Okay.
5: 31 points against the Saints. I mean, I know they blew a big lead, but still, 200 yards, two passing touchdowns, no interceptions. Give me Goff. And really, I think we're down to it here. Where the hell am I going next?

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1: Rogers.
0: He did get the win, Aaron Rodgers.
1: Against Cooper Rush. All right, we'll find out who won next. 877-99 on Fox. That is 877-99 on Fox. We'll take a quick timeout. Come back. Dan Beyer tells us who wins Mount Rushmore Monday. But first, a word from Taylor.
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13: Dealing with the usual delays this afternoon, 22 westbound stop and go at Airport Road, eastbound slow between 309 and MacArthur, 33 northbound delays at 22. No problems on 78 or 309 or accident free on the turnpike. If you see a traffic problem, call our toll-free tip line, 855-ROAD-TIP. I'm Christy O'Brien.
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8: Short segment here, so I'll rip Dan Lanning in the 4 o'clock hour. Sal will rip Justin Herbert in the 4 o'clock hour. Taylor has winners and losers. But we have a Mount Rushmore to get to. Results here. Do we need to recap this, Dan? What do you want us to do here? Is the guys feel like I won. I'm just telling you that right now.
9: Just give you the places, and I'll recap their teams as I do so. Unfortunately, Mikey's in fourth. The losses just added up, and even Wentz in support of Kyler Murray and replacing him. C.J. Stroud had a fumble late that cost him against the Bills. So the team of Tyler Shook, Carson Wentz, Jacoby Brissett, and C.J. Stroud finishes in fourth. The Geno Smith, Aaron Rodgers.
8: Well, that's upsetting.
9: I'm sorry, Mike. Yeah, it's the way it goes. Taylor had Josh Allen, Jackson Dart, Geno Smith, and Aaron Rodgers. Loved the first two. Didn't love the second two. Really didn't. It was more the Steelers' defense. And as Sal pointed out, Geno Smith didn't throw a touchdown. They're in number three. So it's down to Stu and Sal. Honestly, Sal got the golden ticket as well with Trevor Lawrence. So it automatically put him in the top two. Didn't matter. He's got the best team. Yes, Lamar Jackson, Trevor Lawrence, Jared Goff, and Jalen Hurts outdueled Stu's squad of Caleb Williams, Joe Burrow, Bryce Young, and Brock Purdy. Sal, you win this week's Mount Rushmore.
10: Wow. I am the smartest man alive! Woohoo!
8: It also means you have to come back next Monday. How about that?
11: And have a topic.
12: And come up with the topic.
8: And
12: that we get to change on you at the last minute.
8: Yes, and you need to choose a topic.
9: I thought the worst part of this was being a judge because three people hate you. Now I think it's choosing a topic because I felt bad for Mikey. I mean, we're all picking a part of, well, what do you mean by this? Do you mean by this? Do you like this? Yeah. Do you like that? Yes. I'm having second thoughts.
8: Yeah, it's what we do. No,
12: Dan, I had tears written for my Mount Rushmore that I had planned. Yes. I was ready to go.
8: Yes.
12: And they were like, no, we're going to make it week one. And all of a sudden, I panicked.
8: Yeah, but he chose wisely because he didn't choose in terms of what we wanted to do. He chose the best form of radio. That's it. And this is better.
12: I'm a producer through and through.
8: I know, but to have a Mount Rushmore, for four of us to choose Mount Rushmores of quarterbacks who are currently playing just based on week one, and none of us taking Stafford is laugh out loud funny. I love it.
13: I didn't even think about Stafford, honestly.
8: Why would you?
13: Yeah.
12: I weren't thinking about May either.
13: Taylor really made a big mistake there, Taylor. You should have, you can't take
11: drafting Geno.
13: Yeah.
11: Yeah, it felt like I was just doing a thing trying to get the New York quarterbacks on my side.
13: Wasn't even the last pick. Even the last pick.
14: Yes, but Dan is judging, not Mike Francesa. I mean,
15: are we saying that Geno? Hold on a second. With the Geno Smith slander, Geno didn't throw a touchdown. Are we saying we don't think Geno Smith could have thrown a touchdown in that game? One of Breece Hall's touchdowns could have went to a Geno Smith touchdown?
14: I mean, it doesn't matter. He doesn't deserve to be on anyone's Mount Rushmore based off of 1 week of football.
15: He's
14: on
15: mine.
14: He was. Anybody
12: could have been on a Mount Rushmore of New York quarterbacks this week.
13: Exactly. Anybody could have thrown a touchdown. The difference is some actually did throw a touchdown.
9: Most did. Only four didn't. Only four quarterbacks didn't throw a touchdown pass. Geno Smith was one of them.
15: Now he's got stats.
14: We rip everyone. Next. We
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21: Dealing with the usual delays this afternoon, 22 westbound stop and go at Airport Road, eastbound slow between 309 and MacArthur, 33 northbound delays at 22. No problems on 78 or 309 or accident-free on the turnpike. If you see a traffic problem, call our toll-free tip line, 855-ROAD-TIP. 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
9: The deal is done between the Clippers and the Raptors. ESPN reports the teams have finalized their trade that will send Kawhi Leonard to Toronto. Clippers are getting Brandon Ingram, Grady Dick, two unprotected first-round picks, a first-round pick swap, and a second-round pick in the deal. Cleveland Browns head coach Todd Monken said today that he anticipates Deshaun Watson will be the team's starting quarterback for week two against the Buccaneers. Monken was non-committal yesterday, but said after watching film, he's sticking with the veteran. Watson was 16 of 22 for 205 yards and an interception in their loss to the Jaguars. Vikings quarterback Kyler Murray in concussion protocol after leaving yesterday's game against the Packers in the first quarter. Head coach Kevin O'Connell confirmed that news and also said running back Jordan Mason is being evaluated for a thumb injury. Ravens are calling wide receiver Zay Flowers day to day with a hamstring strain. Broncos and Chiefs tonight, 8:15 Eastern time. Florida State has fired athletic director Michael Alford. I'm Dan Beyer.
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21: Dealing with the usual delays this afternoon, 22 westbound stop and go at Airport Road, eastbound slow between 309 and MacArthur, 33 northbound delays at 22. No problems on 78 or 309, or accident-free on the turnpike. If you see a traffic problem, call our toll-free tip line, 855-ROAD-TIP. 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
18: 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I'm Tom Fallon. Mike Raymond going to be along shortly. We come to you live tonight on location for this first Monday Night Football Monday of the football season, live from Copperhead Grill, Airport Road in Allentown, with you till 7 o'clock, which is exactly when our coverage of Monday Night Football begins from Westwood One. Broncos and Chiefs is the matchup tonight. Again, with the kickoff a little after 8 o'clock this evening to wrap up week one of the National Football League. And we are going to visit with our good buddy Sam Malone of Cat Country 96 and 107.1 in the Poconos. He's going to join us on site. He is en route to join us in about 20 minutes to get his reaction to the Eagles' opening week win as they survived the Commanders yesterday. More on that in a moment. And we will be bringing back the Are You Smarter Than Sam contest, where Sam will make a pick on tonight's Monday night game. We will have a listener call in the following segment and tell us whether they agree or disagree with the selection by Sam. And if you end up taking the right side, you will end up with a $50 gift card to the Clubhouse Grill. So you have a chance to win a gift card to a Copperhead Grill here with two locations, Saucon Valley, as well as this one right here, Airport Road in Allentown. So $50 to Copperhead Grill, up for grabs a little bit later on this hour. So week one behind us, and the first question I have for everybody is, especially for Eagle fans, give me one word to sum up your feelings after yesterday's game. Because in the second half, the Eagles offense was

0: doing a whole lot of nothing until they had to. That's the way I saw it yesterday. I mean, go back and look at it as the first half, you know, even though the first couple drives resulted in punts, there were first downs. And then a touchdown drive, three plays and punt, touchdown drive, five plays punt, end of the half. But the three drives in the third quarter resulted in 9 plays for 6 yards. It was only, you know, when it was, they finally got it going with a field goal drive, when it was 14-9 late in the third quarter. And then when the Commanders really threatened them, they put the touchdown drive together. But inconsistent offense yesterday. You have the Commanders missing an extra point, missing a field goal, missing a two-point conversion that wouldn't have been needed had they hit the extra point earlier in the game. This is one where, if you're the Commanders fans, I would think you're coming out of there feeling, you know, but not happy, not satisfied, optimistic that your team went in there and you can feel like, hey, we had every opportunity to win that game on the road against the Philadelphia Eagles, who have been ruling this division. Okay, step forward from last year. Now let's see what we do in week two. Now, granted, it's at Dallas, but, I mean, anybody really that concerned about Dallas if you're watching? Other than the fact that it's on the road and Dallas is also not wanting to start 0-2. You know, let's put it this way. If you're ranking the, like, the joy meter today from the four teams in the NFC East, I would think it's Giants, Eagles, Commanders, Cowboys. Right? Has to be. I mean, what Giant fan wouldn't be thrilled with what they saw last night? I mean, the Cowboys had two possessions in the entire second half because every drive was just, you know, grinded out and long possessions for both teams. You know, go back last year. 0-3 starting off with a 21-6 loss to the Commanders for the Giants. 2 years ago, lost at home to the Vikings 28-6. No, 3 years ago, lose at home to the Cowboys 40-0. As you continue to go back here. You know, you have to go back to the year that they ended up in the playoffs where they beat the Titans on the road 21-20. The last 3 years, the opening game of the season for the Giants has been, I mean, underwhelming to say the least. They've scored 12 points in their previous three season openers. All right? 28-6 and 21-6. If I go back here, that means sort of the first year was two years ago was two field goals. The Giants in their three previous season openers had not scored a touchdown. So I fear that I can understand why their fans are feeling pretty good about themselves today. Mike Raymond, I said, if I'm going to rank the joy level for all four fan bases in the NFC East after 1 week, after one game, it's got to be Giants, Eagles, Commanders, Cowboys. Giants have to be the best. Eagles, coin satisfied.
1: Coin flip with the Commanders, honestly. Well, if you think about it.
0: I mean, the Eagles at least won.
1: Right.
0: Like the Commanders are kicking themselves over the fact that they could have won. But so I wouldn't say they're as high as Philadelphia, but they're right behind them, and then Dallas is dead last. That's got to be how you're looking at things after week one in terms of how good the fan bases should be feeling about their performance.
1: Well, and let's not forget, it's the media who kind of pushed Dallas out there and said that they really, you know, the chance to win that division, if it wasn't going to be the Eagles, then it was definitely going to be the Cowboys. And, yeah, the Giants would be a bit better, but not necessarily to the same level of, like, dominating the Cowboys the way they did it last night. You know, they for the most part, took care of business against Dallas. Mm-hmm. And, yeah, it's a home game. But I'll say the same thing about the Giants game that I said about the 49ers-Rams game. It's a win in the division.
0: Yeah.
1: Immensely crucial when you're trying to, especially in a division where you think the margin for error is not going to be there. Like, you think about what the Eagles potentially could be. Hopefully they look better offensively down the stretch more than they did yesterday. I know a lot of people complaining about that offensive line play, but you know, margins are so razor thin in this league, and when you get a divisional win and you're able to gather momentum like that, it's important that you do that as much as possible and early on in the season, put yourself in good shape.
0: And again, next week, week two, Commanders at Cowboys. One of them is going to be 0-2 and 0-2 in the division out of the gate.
1: That's tough. Yeah, that's tough, especially if you're the Cowboys. I don't think many people thought the Commanders were going to be challenging for the top of this division. I know they're the kind of team that's just like the pain in your rear end. You know what I mean? Like they're the ones that always sneak up behind you, play really good defense, and if you're not disciplined enough, they'll make you pay for it. I don't look at them as like a leader in this division, but they certainly deserve your respect and attention when you're preparing for them and playing them in the game whenever you do. But yeah, I mean, Giants, I don't think I'm entirely shocked that they won overall, just because I think they're going to be better, and maybe this is the game that they grab, and maybe the Cowboys get the other one when they split. But yeah, I don't think I expected the domination from the Giants the way we kind of saw yesterday, and I think that, to me, is the bigger surprise that I'm taking away from yesterday's Cowboys-Giants game. But, you know, I think you got to be pretty happy if you're the Giants, and more of what John Harbaugh is preaching. Focus on what you need to do. Prepare. You know, when we talk about the preparations, he's doing everything he can to disguise his intentions from his opponent. You have to be invested to the same level that he is, because he's putting it all out there and trying to turn this franchise around. And it was like historic. It's been like, what, since 2010 that they won at home in a week one opener? Like, that's pretty impressive that you're able to turn this thing around.
0: So I'm putting it out there on social media. Besides doing game balls and laps today, I want to know this one. With most of week one of the NFL season behind us, sum up how you're feeling about your team's week one performance with one word. Because I'm very curious how Eagle fans would answer that question. I'm not sure satisfied is a good one, because I'm sure they aren't.
1: Encouraged?
0: Solid. I think you could say that for Washington, too. Like I feel like they're feeling rather optimistic after yesterday. They're like, okay, hey, we would have, could have, should have won that game in Philly in week one. Like, all right, okay, if we go to Dallas and win, like, man, we got to feel pretty good about ourselves. Like at 1-1.
1: Well, I don't know how much as Philadelphia themselves just comes through the door here. I don't know how excited that the Commanders should be, despite the fact that they kept it close, but ultimately, like we mentioned, everything is going to be compressed a little bit in this division now. You're talking about people who are teams that are closer in talent than they have been in the past 10 years, so it's going to matter. And the fact that the Giants got that leg up on the Cowboys already is a huge deal. Celebrate it if you're the Giants. Celebrate it.
0: 100%. We'll talk some more about the games that were played over the weekend. We'll talk some college ball as well after some big ones that took place over on Saturday. And then some thoughts on tonight's matchup with the Chiefs and the Broncos to close it out. Was there a more surprisingly bad performance than the Chargers?
1: No, I don't think that. I mean, there were some bad performances yesterday, but not cumulatively bad. And if you would have thought going into week one that the only team that's winless in the NFC West would be the Rams, I mean, come on. No one.
0: I mean, I'm actually very intrigued over the fact that our 4 o'clock game in week two is Seahawks Cardinals in Arizona. Like,
1: game.
0: And Drew Locke, the quarterback. Like, could the Cardinals be 2-0? Like, starting this off, like, kind of thing? Like, it's not out of the question with that.
1: Interestingly enough, like, you talk about how the Cardinals were able to be so successful. It was a split running back situation there. Jeremiah Love, the rookie, got all of the accolades going into the season, but it was Tyler Allgeier who led the way in terms of carries and yardage for the Cardinals' rushing attack. And Jacoby Brissett just does what he does. You plug him in there, and he'll be an above-average quarterback for you. He's not going to win you a heck of a lot of games, but he's also not going to completely remove you from contention when he has to be under center. So, got to be excited there. He's obviously not the long-term solution at quarterback for Arizona, but with a really good coach. I think Mike LaFleur, you know, asserted himself well against Jim Harbaugh and the L.A. Chargers on the road to get your first win when you had no business winning that game, especially with all the hype around what this Chargers team is expected to be this season.
0: So Sam Malone's already in the house. We're going to visit with him coming up in just a little bit. But before we go to the first break, I realized something didn't seem right here.
1: Okay.
0: And I realized that I'm underdressed.
1: Okay.
0: So pardon me a second.
1: Oh, boy.
0: I got to reach down here out of my bag.
1: Underdressed?
0: Yeah.
1: Oh, I was waiting.
0: I'm a little warm. Got to cool off, so I'm going to break out the ice. Yes, I did bring with me my Lehigh basketball championship ring, and we'll have it on
1: it
0: display
1: like Sam,
0: here.
1: Sam might actually grab it.
0: As opposed to the ones that you buy for when your team
1: the fantasy football
0: the replica
1: league, yeah.
0: ones when your Eagles win the Super Bowl and you buy a replica ring. I did break out the full on Lehigh.
1: That's a statement piece right there. It's a statement piece.
0: Ring. It is. It
1: some
0: is heavy.
1: Let me see the girth here. Oh wow, that's heavy.
0: Yeah,
1: wow.
0: It'll be on display here at the table at the Copperhead Grill.
1: Very nice.
0: I brought the whole little box here to bring it along and show that one off.
1: Let's Sam the.
0: Yeah, it was
1: take
0: that
1: a
0: was a great little ceremony on Saturday before
1: the kids thing.
0: Loved it.
1: Yeah.
0: I would say the same thing. They were all of them were in awe. All of them hadn't been given out yet, and guys they were already had them on and were posing for pictures and everything else kind of thing. And we all posed for one big giant team shot. Then.
1: Very nice.
0: But all joking aside, I am humbled and honored that they thought to include me in that for
1: sure.
0: Just for traveling around.
1: Well, I was
0: going to
1: say,
0: man, for you know the last 13 years.
1: Think about it, the grind that goes in. You know, people hear you on the radio, but like they don't realize you just drove on a bus to Colgate in January,
0: or Worcester, or Boston.
1: Yes.
0: Or, yeah, exactly.
1: So
0: yeah,
1: celebrate that.
0: So yeah, it's gorgeous. Absolutely love it. And I thought, yeah.
1: By the way, you
0: wanted to bring it to show it, but I was like, you know what? I'm gonna have it here. I'll have it at the table for people that want to come by and check it out. If you're coming out to Copperhead today,
1: you won in the best era for jewelry because, like, I think back to like some of those Super Bowl rings from the early days.
0: Oh, yeah,
1: nothing like what you got going on. Now it's not the Rams thing that has like the opening dome or anything, but still very nice. It has the Lehigh logo on it.
0: Yep.
1: It has some coloring with the L and the brown and the white.
0: Got the March Madness. Yeah, like logo
1: blue,
0: on the
1: blue,
0: side.
1: The baby blue logo
0: is personalized with my name on the side of it.
1: That's awesome.
0: So, yeah, I thought I'd bring that along here today to show that one off.
1: I'll tell you what, man. Your hand's going to be dragging on the floor if you have to wear that with any frequency.
0: I know. Well, I mean, I made a point of walking right back over to Countdown to Kickoff, like showing it off big time and wearing it up into the press box.
1: Yeah, for sure.
0: Over at Goodwin Stadium on Saturday.
1: Remember we talked about the etiquette. We didn't know when you were going to wear it, and you didn't know what.
0: I wore it up there to show it off and then like put it away. Thought I'd wear it here. Maybe I wear it for the home opener. I'm certainly not going to take it with me everywhere I go.
1: I'd ask Coach how he feels about that.
0: Yeah, we'll see. Well, it depends. If they're going to like raise a banner or anything in the arena that night, then that might be the day where you wear it while you do the game. But that'd be about it, though. But it'll be here at the table here at Copperhead Grill. Airport Road now in town for anyone that wants to come check out at the championship ring that I collected on Saturday over at Goodman Stadium. Again, coming up, Sam Malone, Cat Country 96, followed by your chance to try to win a $50 gift card to Copperhead Grill. 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
4: For the most part, we're looking good this afternoon. The usual delays, 22 westbound at Airport Road, eastbound stop and go between 15th and MacArthur, 78 westbound delays between 33 and Heldertown, 33 slow northbound at 22. No problems on 80 or 380. We're looking good on the turnpike. If you see a traffic problem, call our toll-free tip line, 855-ROAD-TIP. I'm Christy O'Brien.
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20: Good afternoon. Starting things off around Major League Baseball, the Baltimore Orioles are traveling to New York to take on the Mets, with first pitch starting at 7:10. Pitching for Baltimore is Brandon Young, and on the mound for the Mets is Jonah Tom. At 7:40, the New York Yankees begin their series as they travel to Minnesota to take on the Twins. Pitching for the Yankees is Will Warren, and on the mound for the Twins is Dean Kremer. For Lehigh football, senior running back Luke Yoder has been named Patriot League Offensive Player of the Week. Also in college football, Penn State has announced a homecoming game against Wisconsin on September 26th will kick off at 5 o'clock. And finally, over to the NFL, we have some Monday Night Football action going on between the Denver Broncos and the Kansas City Chiefs, with kickoff starting at 8:15. 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
0: Going to play this song at the Big House on Saturday. Ain't No Love in Oklahoma. Welcome back into the Happy Hour here on Fox Sports Radio. Tom Fallon, Mike Raymond alongside me. And we come to you live tonight from Copperhead Grill, Airport Road in Allentown. With you till 7 o'clock as you're there leading into our coverage of Broncos Chiefs tonight from Westwood One. And now joined by our favorite Philadelphia Homer fan, who I really can't wait to hear his answer to the one-word question. It is the one and only Sam Malone of Cat Country 96 and 107.1 in the Poconos. Sam, you're all decked out in your
21: Eagles,
0: your Eagle gear.
21: Yeah.
0: As I would expect.
21: Sure.
0: Now, it is a win, but I'm curious. I said, sum up how you're feeling after the week one performance in one word.
21: Expected, if that makes sense. All right. That might not be the proper use of the word, but expected, because if you've seen Eagle home openers, I mean, the one that is an exception would be the Dallas game. I mean, the pickle juice game.
0: Mm-hmm.
21: When
0: they rolled
21: over to, that was the home. That wasn't even a home. That was in Dallas.
0: Right.
21: But for the most part, when they get the first game of the season, the running game isn't ready. The passing game isn't ready. There's a hole here. There's a hole there. They got to fix up the defense. The kicking game isn't where it should be. And that's expected. It was everything that I expected yesterday. Nice play. Oh, let's bring it back. Barkley finally gets a nice 8-yard run. Oh, there's a holding call. It's all like I expected. If anybody thought the Eagles were going to blow out the Commanders 27-9, 27-10, you haven't seen many opening day for Eagles football. So that was my one word right there. But a win is a win.
22: Win is a win. And I said to Tom, it's even more impressive because it's a divisional win.
21: Right.
22: Same thing with the Giants beating the Cowboys yesterday.
21: Yep.
22: It's an important divisional win. So you have all four NFC East teams taking on one another.
21: Mm-hmm.
22: And there's a lot of ways you could go with room to improve, right?
21: So sure.
22: One of the biggest concerns to me, though, is at times pieces of that offensive line looked inept. Like Lane Johnson was getting bull rushed at times, and there wasn't open lanes for the running backs to get through. And when I look at the team on paper, I automatically thought that would be a strength for them. How do you feel about the offensive line moving forward? Will they catch their groove?
21: I think so. The question mark I have is Dickerson. I'm not sure if because he was contemplating retirement, and then he said no, and then
22: so
21: maybe
22: his head's not in the game.
21: That's what I'm wondering. Not only his head, but his physical, is his body in the game. That can be just as important. If his mind is there, if his head is there, I don't know. If he doesn't want to play the game anymore, pull a Brandon Graham and mm-hmm. call it a career, mm-hmm. or Lane Johnson and say this is my last year, something like this. My concern is the interior with Landon, with Dickerson in there, and I don't know who the first guy off the bench is for the Eagles this year on the line. That's I don't know who it is, but They better improve on the offensive line. That's where I would start first. Absolutely. First and foremost, get that line gel.
22: It's Markell Bell. You already told me. He's an outside. He's a tackle, but...
21: But is he actually the first one off?
22: I don't know.
21: Yeah, I'm not sure who the first one...
0: So do you agree with me? I said that if you are ranking 1-4, how happy fans should feel in the NFC East right now, from happiest to least happy... Giants 1, Eagles 2, Commanders a close 3, Cowboys a clear 4th.
21: Yeah, I think that makes perfect sense.
0: Because Giant fans are going to be thrilled last night.
21: They have to be. The Eagle, we're happy we won, but you wanted the 34-10 commanding win against the Commanders.
0: You're walking out there being like, okay, we managed to win.
21: Right.
0: The Commanders had plenty of opportunities to take that from us.
21: Yeah, and the Giants, I think, had the bigger. I mean, look, the Giants are playing the weekend of the anniversary of the 9/11 attacks, and you had a lot of emotion going into that game as it was. I mean, you had first responders there. You had the moment of all the NFL stadiums had the moment of silence, but you had the first responders. You had New York. You had that whole crowd in there ready to go. And then you throw on the Dallas Cowboys on Sunday Night Football. Yeah, that emotion. I agree with you, Tom. Number one. You have to say the Giants have the best feeling.
0: They hadn't scored a week one touchdown since 2022.
21: Oh, I didn't know.
0: Shutout in 23, two field goals in 24, two field goals in 25. Last night they put up 20. They hadn't scored a touchdown.
21: 28 points is a lot of points if you haven't scored a touchdown.
0: Last time they scored a touchdown in the first week of the season, they finished the year in the playoffs.
21: Wow. No, that is big emotional win. Oh, the Giants, I don't think the Giants are the Giants that we've known for the past 4 or 5 years. The Giants are going to be a really good team, and hey, they could be fighting it out

0: for the NFC East at the end of the year. You don't know what's going to happen. You have no idea what's going to happen. I put Washington, ahead of the Giants. Maybe I'm wrong on that. I don't know. But the Giants are going to be a good team this year.
1: Sam, let's talk about a positive that you take away from yesterday. I think one thing you can point to is at least Dallas Goedert isn't missing a beat. He's still going to be Jalen Hurts' favorite target. He gets two touchdowns yesterday, and he was the leading receiver on the day. Was that the biggest bright spot for you, or what do you like in terms of positivity for the Eagles yesterday?
0: I'm so grateful he came back.
1: One-year deal.
0: I'm so glad he's back here. Yeah. No, you look at that. No, you're right. And he was open a couple times and, caught some really tough balls as well. I guess the other positive is, and I looked at big picture, and the Eagles receiving core, was it their best game ever? No, it wasn't the best game. But they got it done. They find a way to get it done without A.J. Brown. That was my whole, oh boy, we're going to miss the deep threat. Yet we did hit it.
1: Dontavian Wicks got that 64-yard, catch on the day. So you figure that's at least a deep threat.
0: That's a deep threat for the day. It shows that, these receivers can get deep. But the fact that they did it without A.J. Brown, and they're going to have to continue to do that, as well with A.J. Brown, I look at that as a plus. And one key, and if you guys know me, every week we talk about this, Jake Elliott was perfect for the day. And he's been having his struggles the past couple seasons, and for him to be perfect is a big deal.
2: And you needed him to be. Because the reason the game ended the way it did is because the Commanders had an extra point blocked and missed a field goal.
0: That's right.
2: If those two things don't happen, the Commanders have every opportunity to pull that game out.
0: They could win it in the last couple minutes. That's right. Yeah. So big special teams coverage, not necessarily the best, but, the Jake Elliott play from the center, the holder, and Jake worked out well.
1: Next week you get to focus in on the Tennessee Titans, and I think that's a nice, it's a fun road game. Go down to Nashville. He doesn't like what?
2: He doesn't like games like this.
1: Well,
2: he gets more excited and more confident when they have a challenging game.
1: But when
2: last thing he wants to do is think about that his Eagles getting beat by a team that couldn't score a touchdown
1: against
2: the Jets.
1: Fair enough. But would you rather go against them next week, or 2 weeks from now you're on the road in Chicago and they hung 59 on Carolina? So tell me what you want. The Jets beat the Titans.
0: Well, I'd rather play Chicago this week because there's no way they're putting up 59 in back to back weeks. So I look at it that way as well.
1: All right.
0: But the other side of Chicago is they gave up almost 40 points.
1: They did.
0: So you look at that, they put up 59 points. That's wonderful. Hooray. But you also gave up 40 points almost. So, I'd rather play a tougher team than Tennessee, especially in Tennessee where they got embarrassed by the Jets. That could be a little, it's a 1 o'clock game, but I'm still going to be, nervous about it.
2: By the way, I'm not sure if you went on the record with any of your preseason picks. So we went on record with ours. Mine was, I called it the feel-good Super Bowl.
0: Okay.
2: Detroit-Buffalo. Where if your team's not in it, I think everybody would feel good watching those two teams play.
0: Do you know Buffalo reminds me of Eagles AFC?
1: Meaning what?
0: Just the passion of the fans.
1: Okay.
0: Every year is their year. Take our two Super Bowls away, and I think we're the Buffalo Bills of the NFC. And I always respected the Bills. I like the Bills for that matter. No matter what the record is, fans are going to come out and cheer them on. No matter what the weather is, fans are going to come out and cheer them on. And I love that about... that'd be kind of... If Philly's not in it, I would go for something like that, sure.
1: As you turn the corner in the baseball season, getting down the stretch here, it's hasn't been great, for the Phillies the past couple of weeks. Still 5 games back of the Braves in the division.
0: Don't worry about it.
1: But you're going back and forth with a very high-powered offensive Cubs team for that first wild card spot. You're tied up there, so...
0: Tiebreaker belongs to the Cubs, too.
1: Yeah. So, thoughts there?
0: Just get in.
1: Just get in at this point,
0: because
1: you're not worried. Wouldn't you much rather be at home with those? Games?
0: Sure, I'd rather them win the division, but that ain't going to happen. They could still get the wild card home game. I see what you're saying, but I don't know what happened in Atlanta. They're lucky they got at least one and didn't get swept. But I actually said, doesn't even matter. Yes, it does matter, of course, but that was the frustrated side. I'd rather the Phillies play the Cubs in Philly, of course you would, but the Cubs are a good team, too. I mean, what's the Phillies' problem? Again, same time every season is the offense and the bullpen. You get those two together the same time of year, and here it is, just like clockwork. You know, it's got to be fixed soon, or else, you know, the Phillies don't have anything clinched right now. You know, there's a week or so of baseball, a little more than a week.
2: I mean, hardly anybody does right now.
0: Yeah.
2: The Brewers and the Rays, the top seeds, have clinched playoff spots. That's it.
0: That's it.
2: Right now, everything else is still in flux.
0: Yeah.
2: With 2 weeks to go.
0: So there's a chance, because the Phillies are in Washington. New York Mets would love to play spoiler for the Phils as much as they can. They have to go to New York for 4 games. So, I mean, I look at the Phillies have to sweep Washington, and they have to take 2 out of 4 from the Mets, and I think they'll be just fine.
1: Just curious. I mean, I'm looking at the schedule and how things line up. That road game with the Chicago Bears is September 28th.
0: That's a night game, I think.
1: Well, I'm just wondering how would that coincide with – so that's a Monday night game. Would that coincide with the potential stick around and maybe play some at Wrigley if you're the fans?
0: Oh, that could be interesting. Didn't that happen a couple years ago with the Phillies in the World Series? They were playing Houston, and they were playing the Texans.
2: Yes.
0: Yeah, that happened with the Phillies as well, with the Eagles a few years ago. Who knows?
1: Who knows?
0: Who knows?
1: I'd be interested to see what happens there.
0: Yeah, me too.
2: All right, real quick, before we get your pick on the Monday night game, you know, any thoughts, just last thoughts here on any predictions for next Sunday for at the Tennessee Titans?
0: Well,
2: keeping in mind, the only touchdown the Titans scored in the game was late in the game when they were down 23-3. It was about as meaningful a touchdown as the one Temple scored.
0: Yeah, I was waiting for something.
2: Burn.
0: I was waiting for something. Where Temple, by the way, I know you guys got a little nervous there in the first half.
2: No.
0: I know you did. Temple kept it tight.
2: No.
0: And there was a pretty good chance Temple, a couple plays here and there and a couple missed penalties.
1: A couple plays here or there, Penn State would have had 2 more touchdowns.
0: Anyway, I'm glad that they scored a touchdown because I don't want them to score. If the Eagles' defense is fresh and doesn't have to be on the field as much as they were yesterday, I think the Eagles should win this game, should put some points up. Barkley should get loose. I mean, I'm only going to go 20. I'll go like Eagles don't blow anybody out. 24-16.
1: And I think that's going to be a theme for the year, just knowing that
0: they're not a blowout team.
1: Well, and I said to Tom, within the division, I think the margin for error is a lot less.
0: Yeah.
1: I think the teams are clumped in the middle as opposed to, like, the Eagles are so far in front in years past. And then, of course, you know, just it's the NFL, too. That's just the way things go.
0: That's what it is. Yeah. 24-16, I think we pull this out.
2: Okay.
0: Yeah.
2: Well, time for another prediction. This one for the contest where someone's going to have a chance to win a $50 gift card to Copperhead Grill. If they pick the right side, they have the option to agree with you or disagree. But tonight, Monday Night Football, Denver Broncos at the Kansas City Chiefs. The Chiefs are favored by 2.5.
0: Mm-hmm.
2: So the question is, do the Chiefs at home against the Broncos tonight win by 3 points or more, or no?
0: Andy Reid at home, going into his 14th season as head coach of the Chiefs, spent 14 years in Philly. Yeah, Chiefs win. Yeah.
2: Okay.
0: Chiefs win by 3.
2: By 3 or more.
0: Yep, easily.
2: All right. Sam says he's taking the Chiefs and laying the 2.5. So coming up in the next segment, we'll have someone call in and have the opportunity to tell us whether they agree with you or they disagree and think the Broncos are going to cover the 2.5. If the listener is right, they win a $50 gift card to Copperhead Grill in Center Valley and Airport Road, now in town. Copperhead Grill, watch your favorite teams where champions are fed as we sit here at the Airport Road location right by the bar, looking out as the traffic goes by on Airport Road on a Monday afternoon. Sam, thanks for popping by.
0: Thank you, guys.
1: Can I try your ring on?
0: Yeah, I want to try your ring on, too.
1: I'll get some mozzarella sticks. I saw they look like baseball bats.
0: I'll get some, because I have to have a beer, too. It is the happy hour.
2: Absolutely.
0: Like you said.
2: Yeah. The show goes till 7 o'clock, because why limit it to just a happy hour until just 1 hour?
0: I love it. I love it.
2: Coming up next, your chance to tell us if you agree with Sam or not. We'll take one contestant coming up here on the happy hour on Fox Sports Radio, 94.7 FM and 1230 AM in Easton.
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5: For the most part, we're looking at this afternoon. Usual delays. 22 westbound slow between 512 and Airport Road. Eastbound stop and go between Cedar Crest and MacArthur. 309 jammed northbound between 22 and Huckleberry Road. 78 westbound, watch for delays at Hellertown. 33 northbound slow at 22. If you see a traffic problem, call our toll-free tip line 855-ROAD-TIP. I'm Christy O'Brien.
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0: Tom Fallon, Mike Raymond back with you live. Copperhead Grill, Airport Road in Allentown, and with you till 7 o'clock. We just had Sam Malone on. And if you don't know how this works, Sam made his pick on the Monday night game tonight, Chiefs-Broncos. He said he'll take the Chiefs laying the 2.5 points. So now, we're about to open the phone lines up, 610-890-0707, and take a caller. You'll come on the air after

0: someone disagreed with Sam until the end of the season, they were wrong. Like, so now if Sam was wrong, you were wrong, that sort of thing most of the year, or if you agreed with Sam, you ended up being right. But it took till the very, very end of the year before Sam made a pick that was incorrect and the listener had taken the other side, which proved that in that instance they were truly smarter than Sam.
1: Yeah.
0: So 610-890-0707, 610-890-0707 to be the week one contestant for Are You Smarter Than Sam? Well, here tonight.
1: I want to see. I want to honestly, if you've listened to a lot of the conversation around the game for this evening, a lot of people are on the Broncos, so might not be a bad thing to be on the opposite side of Sam this time around. But 610-890-0707, you got a call to play. You got to play the game to win. So get on the line, and perhaps you could go up against Sam this week.
0: Yep. So just tell us, whether you like the Broncos plus 2.5, or you like Kansas City laying 2.5 tonight to determine it. Meanwhile, in this one here now, the winner of this game, believe it or not, will be tied with the Raiders for first place after one game. Although, granted, them beating the Dolphins wasn't a complete and utter shock.
1: Well, I mean, yesterday proved that the only one that's in the race to the bottom is the Dolphins. Like, I mean, with the Cardinals winning and with the Raiders winning and the Jets winning, like, okay, all right. Well, we didn't see that coming.
0: We got a contestant ready to make the pick. It is Dennis from Bethlehem calling in. Dennis, how are you?
2: Hey, guys, how are you?
0: Doing excellent. So, by the way, before we get to pick, I'm very curious. I know you're a Philadelphia fan across the board here. Give me one word to sum up how you're feeling about the Eagles' performance yesterday.
2: Okay.
0: Okay. Fair enough.
1: Okay. Wow.
0: That's, yeah. I think we understand what you mean by that one.
1: It matched the enthusiasm.
0: Yeah, exactly. All right. So Sam says he's taking the Chiefs and laying 2.5. Do you agree, or are you taking the Broncos plus the points?
2: I agree.
0: Agree. All right.
1: Oh, wow.
0: Both on the Chiefs to win by at least 3 points tonight. All right. All right, Dennis. Anything else?
2: No, that's it. I'm just on my way to watch my daughter play volleyball.
0: Oh, okay. Enjoy.
1: Enjoy, man. Make sure.
0: Drive safe. Have fun. Good luck to her.
1: Make sure your neighbor cuts his grass, all right?
2: Bye.
1: All right. Later, Dennis.
0: You got it.
1: I know his neighbor.
0: Oh, it's either that or you.
1: No.
0: It is. All right. So there you go. That's how it works. So Dennis is in also for the Chiefs minus 2.5 tonight against the Denver Broncos.
1: All right. I'm interested in that one because I really think the Broncos are going to be the team that comes out on the right side, and they're getting points. I get it. It's one of those situations where it's in Kansas City, so you're going to get that built-in home field advantage. I don't know. Sam seems pretty confident. Dennis seems pretty confident there, too.
0: Here's the thing. If the Chiefs get this one, first of all, it's a good win to get because it is a divisional game.
1: Sure.
0: Broncos, you get it. You've just won a tough divisional road game, which is even better. But the next 3 weeks for the Chiefs are Colts, at Dolphins, at Raiders. Like, they're going to be favored in all three of those.
1: Right.
0: By the fact, the Colts is the Sunday night game this coming week.
1: Oh, is it?
0: The Colts at the Chiefs is the Sunday night primetime game of week two.
1: I look at the Colts. They're an interesting one because I was trying to, like, make sweeping judgments on some of what I saw yesterday. And, you know, we talked about that matchup between, you know, the Colts and the Ravens this past week. And, you know, there was a lot of people that saw a path for Indianapolis. Do you still see a path for Indianapolis right here? After what you saw?
0: I'm going to need a little bit more of a sample size.
1: I can see them beating the Chiefs. I can see a way that happens. It stinks that you have to go there. I can see a way that it happens because there's a couple guys on that offense specifically that I have a lot of confidence in. But, like, I'm not necessarily picking them against the Texans the week after. And that one's a home game. And I'm not necessarily convinced that they beat the Commanders the week after that either.
0: That one's abroad. I don't know, because based off of what I witnessed from the Texans, I wasn't overly impressed with them. Granted, it was against the Buffalo Bills offense. But that's what I mean by I need a bigger sample size. Were the Ravens really that good offensively? Like,
1: there was some doubt around the Ravens for you.

0: going into the season, though, yes, admittedly. Same thing with James. James is not on the Ravens either. He was.
1: Well,
0: like,
1: I just don't understand how they have the highest over-under win total of with the Rams as anybody in the league.
0: What is it? Is it 11?
1: Like 11.5. Like the two highest over-under win totals for any team entering the season were Rams and Ravens. That surprises me.
0: Look at the schedule. I mean, you handle your division, you're in good shape to make that.
1: Because if fine handle your division, and what makes you think they can?
0: If they go 4-2 in the division?
1: Okay, I'll ask the question again. What makes you think they do that?
0: I saw a very strong offense yesterday.
1: Okay. Against the Colts. Wonderful. Good luck.
0: I don't think the Colts are one of the top defenses in the league, but they're not a slab. We're not talking like... you know, that one thing I will say, the Cincinnati defense is not what I expected the Cincinnati defense to look like. The Cincinnati defense looks a lot soft. Because that was my go-to, like, oh, the slight on the Cincinnati defense. No, I'm not going to do that because they got after the quarterback in a big way yesterday.
1: They did. Gave up points. It was turnovers that did the Buccaneers.
0: It was a pick six.
1: A fumble.
0: Oh, a fumble.
1: Fumble return for a touchdown. Yeah.
0: Same, and like you think about the Cowboys defensively, like I think that's another team you look at.
1: They couldn't get off the field, and that was a major issue.
0: So that still isn't corrected, but I still think I have more confidence in what the Bengals did this offseason to correct their defensive shortcomings. Like I think that's a tougher division, although not impervious. Think about how bad the Buccaneers played in that game, and they barely a 6-point win. What was the final score there?
1: Yesterday it was 33-27.
0: Yeah, I mean, it's a 6-point win.
1: With four turnovers.
0: Right. So, how good is Cincinnati? A lot of people are picking that. Like, I know JR's high on Cincinnati. Mm-hmm. Like, how good is
1: Cincinnati? But I still think they're going to challenge Baltimore, and I still think Pittsburgh will challenge Baltimore.
0: I don't know. I think they'll win a lot of games like what you just saw yesterday.
1: I think yesterday was a working out the kinks kind of thing.
0: Because you think the offense can score more than like 24 points a game?
1: 100%. They had every opportunity. They should have had like about 30 plus. Literally, like drop a ball in your hands. Drop a ball that you see in your hands in the end zone. You hit the ground. It pops out after you've been interfered with. Another deep ball. Clear interference, pointed out of the broadcast, not called. Like, there was plenty of opportunities for the Steelers to put up, like, 30-something yesterday. They left at least 17 points on the field.
0: Kind of like Penn State did.
1: Yeah, exactly. So, they have to finish the drives there. But even if I granted you that the offense still was no different than it was the year before, I'd still say, okay, fine, call me when the Ravens figure out how to beat a team like that, because last time I checked they got swept by Pittsburgh last year.
0: Pittsburgh,
1: and that's traditionally been what's happened since Lamar Jackson came in the league.
0: They play Pittsburgh. There's five games at the end of the season that played Pittsburgh twice in those five games. So won't find out that answer for a while.
1: So
0: I think going into yesterday we thought the NFC West was the strongest division in football. Do you still feel that way?
1: Which division?
0: The NFC West.
1: Maybe
0: not with the Cardinals winning the game. But.
1: Yeah, I mean, I'd have to think about it a little bit more.
0: Especially the Chargers.
1: I'd have to think about it a little bit more.
0: I mean, my point being was going to be the NFC North put on a good show yesterday.
1: More on the way here. 1 hour in. We got 2 hours left in the program. Live from Copperhead Grill, Airport Road in Allentown. Coming up next, we're going to talk some Lehigh Valley sports. I did invite him. I told Keith Grower, if he wants to stop off and do his segment in person here at Copperhead Grill Airport Road, he's more than welcome. But I also know that, you know, a little harder for him to get here from where he's coming from. So I'm expecting him to be on the phone coming up here.
0: Well, Keith, if you're close by, I'll get you a beverage at the bar. Just let me know.
1: Yeah. Stop on by. We're with you again until 7 o'clock tonight, leading into the live coverage of the Monday Night Football game between the Broncos and the Chiefs tonight from Westwood One, on the air at 7 o'clock. But Keith Grower joins us next live, Copperhead Grill, Airport Road in Allentown. 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
11: I'm Dan Patrick, and this is Above the Noise. Where has the time gone? It feels like yesterday we were watching Patrick Willis and Navarro Bowman anchor one of the NFL's best defenses in the 49ers. Now Willis, Hall of Famer. Bowman's son, Navarro Bowman Jr., five-star recruit going to UConn for basketball. Shador Sanders, Dylan Harper, Bonnie James, Marvin Harrison Jr., Joey Porter Jr., even Arch Manning to an extent. Everywhere you look, the next generation is showing up. 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
15: We are.
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13: Vikings quarterback Kyler Murray is in concussion protocol. That was the message today from head coach Kevin O'Connell, who also said running back Jordan Mason is being evaluated for a thumb injury. Ravens head coach Jesse Minter called wide receiver Zay Flowers day-to-day with his hamstring injury. And Chargers head coach Jim Harbaugh said that wide receiver Ladd McConkey is day-to-day with injured ribs that forced him to miss leave yesterday's game against the Cardinals. Rams head coach Sean McVay giving an update on Aaron Donald.
15: Will Aaron play on Monday?
16: We haven't decided that yet. He's going to continue to work his process, and you know, we'll see what that looks like.
13: Week 2 Monday Night Football is the Giants and Rams from L.A. Week 1 Monday Night Football is tonight in Kansas City. Chiefs taking on the Broncos. Florida State fired AD Michael Alford, while the Clippers and Raptors finalized their Kawhi Leonard deal, sending him to Toronto. Clippers get Brandon Ingram, Grady Dick, 2 first-rounders and 2 second-rounders, plus a pick swap.
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19: For the most part, we're looking at this afternoon. Usual delays, 22 westbound slow between 512 and Airport Road. Eastbound stop and go between Cedar Crest and MacArthur. 309 jammed northbound between 22 and Huckleberry Road. 78 westbound, watch for delays at Hellertown. 33 northbound slow at 22. If you see a traffic problem, call our toll-free tip line, 855-ROAD-TIP. I'm Christy O'Brien.
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0: 5 o'clock on a Monday. Tom Fallon, Mike Raymond back with you on the Happy Hour on Fox Sports Radio. Live tonight from Copperhead Grill, Airport Road in Allentown. With you till 7 o'clock tonight leading into the Broncos-Chiefs game. It's going to be on the air at 7 o'clock from Westwood One. Live coverage of Monday Night Football. Sam Malone still in the house. Sitting here with us after coming on, talking some Philly sports and making his pick on the Monday night game.
1: He's got like 4 Louisville Sluggers on that plate over there. He was just dipping into some marinara sauce. Oh, wait, those are the mozzarella sticks they have here. Awesome. Yeah. They look delicious.
0: Love the food. As can't tell you how many times, especially like whenever we had to go out to like Southern Lehigh or down towards Quakertown when Sean was playing baseball with North Parkland and Parkland. Anytime on the way back, used to that. It was an extra reason for us to be like, oh, good, we can hit Copperhead. And we would just make sure we grabbed a spot outside at Copperhead at the one in Center Valley. Of course, we're sitting here to one at the Airport Road location, not far from Coca-Cola Park. But time to talk some Lehigh Valley sports. I did give him the offer to come out here and do this in person, but I also knew it would be a little harder for him to make
1: He's a busy guy.
0: Here Sundays 9 to 11 on Calling All Sports. It is Keith Groller. Keith, how are you?
2: I totally forgot about that invite. I totally forgot I might have popped out there. I'm not doing a heck of a lot today. Did some work, but I could have fit it in today, and it would have given me 3 days in a row of free, because you were going to buy for me. So yeah. I'm going to eat at Lafayette for free tomorrow and Lehigh for free on Wednesday. Could have been three in a row.
1: Well, Sam Malone's here. You put it on his tab.
0: Yeah, exactly. I was going to put it on Sam's tab, not mine. We got to go to the big morning show guys for the big bucks. but that's... talk about the weekend that was in high school football, and the game of the weekend as Phillipsburg finally gets nipped by one of these EPC teams. Thoughts on Freedom with a nice bounce back performance after losing to Parkland week two.
2: Yeah, they came back three times in that game. I wasn't there, but I looked over the stats, and I mean they were down three different times in that football game, and maybe the Freedom team of last year would have folded up at any given point, but they kept coming. LaShawn Johnson's a special player. It looks like Stefanik had a big night throwing the football. They're going to be there. I mean, I'm seeing now a big three, maybe a big four shaping up in the EPC, and they're definitely one of those top teams. We'll see this week. We get in the league play, and they travel up 191 to Nazareth, and that's going to be a monumental task for both teams, really, because I think both teams are playing really, really well. Nazareth, we'll see if they've improved their defense after getting run all over by Garnet Valley in week one, and we'll see if Freedom, you know, has indeed bounced back defensively after having a tough night against Parkland a week ago, or 10 days ago now.
1: As we can get into some of the games coming up this weekend, but I'm still looking back to last week, and I know you were in attendance for a historic night as the Cement Bowl got underway, and when you have 100 years of tradition that you're trying to celebrate if you're Whitehall, I mean, with a lot of big names that are associated with that program. It was just a special night in general. I was getting the sense from hearing from people who were there. Just set the stage for us what it was like to be there and of course, celebrating along with all the Zephyrs and their fans.
2: Well, they did a really good job. They had a wonderful video. They invited everybody back. And they're not done, by the way. They're going to do this all season. They're going to, I think, honor different championship teams throughout the course of the year. But I think the oldest group was from the 40s. There was a couple of guys that graduated in the 40s. And, no, there's a lot of pride. I mean, that's one of those communities. It's changed quite a bit over the years. But there's still a lot of pride about, you know, wearing that maroon and gold for Whitehall. And the thing about it is that school kind of is like the centerpiece of the community, because people are coming. There's all those different parts of Whitehall. You got Egypt, you got Hockendaqua, you got Cementon, you got Fullerton, and you know, everybody lives in different communities, but they all come together at Whitehall High School, and there's a tremendous amount of pride in the program. I mean, I listed all the championships. They've won their share. They produced three Super Bowl champions, none of which were there. You know, Barkley was kind of busy getting ready for the for the Eagles game. Danny Copen now is a coach, I believe, up in New Hampshire. I think he's up in New England somewhere. I think it's New Hampshire. And Matt's all over the place. He's probably did some radio work or something over the weekend, maybe TV work. So it was a little tough to get those guys there, but special night. You know, it would be unfair to just say, man, those three are the only great players they had. They've had a ton. dozens of Division I players, and it's a proud program. And the kids responded with a big victory over Northampton. And one of the more intense rivalries, really, in Lehigh Valley football is that Northampton-Whitehall rivalry, and the big win for the Maroon and Gold.
0: Speaking of big wins, we were doing the show out at Cottingham on Friday night, rematch of last year's District 11 6A championship between then, back then it was undefeated Parkland, undefeated Easton, and Easton rolled to a victory. Parkland got some payback. It seems like that opening week loss kind of woke something up in the Trojans. What's your take on Parkland getting that massive win out at Easton?
2: I think I said it to Tim Montsman. It was so long ago that this is the best thing that could happen. And he even alluded to the fact that they came in with a lot of hype. Maybe we spent too much time reading our press clippings, that kind of thing. And they got pushed around that night over at the Maloney Stadium, and they've been pushing people around ever since with two impressive wins over two pretty good football teams. That's not easy. I know maybe Easton is not as good as they were last year. How could you be when you lost all the kids that they lost? But, you know, to go into Cottingham and dominate the way they did, particularly in the second half, to beat Freedom at Freedom, awesome. I mean, they're who we thought they were, and right now they're looking pretty good. They look like, to me, to be the class of the EPC, the class of 6A. So we'll see if they can continue. I'm going to be there Thursday night. They're going to play their first home game against Stroudsburg. And that game lost a little bit of luster when Stroudsburg lost to Liberty, but still should be a decent game. And I think Tim Monsman's going for his 100th win at Parkland. And I believe, I'm trying to get this confirmed, I believe it's his 200th overall. I know he's, you know, it would be 100 at Parkland. He won 88 at Liberty. I'm trying to get his Southern Lehigh total somewhere along the way here. I'm trying to get that. But I believe that it's going to be career win 200 for Tim and 100 at Parkland. And obviously one of the great coaches in Lehigh Valley football history. There's no question about it. Took Liberty to three state championship games in 4 years, won one. So he's going to go down as one of the all-time greats.
1: Keith, I'm not sure if you made your decision. Are you going to Nazareth as they face Freedom this weekend?
2: Yes.
1: Okay. When you look at that Nazareth team, what they were able to do against Central, and listen, a short week for Central, I get it. They were coming off the Holy War last Saturday. But, you know, what Nazareth was able to do and how many different guys they have in that receiving core that Cooper Madsen could distribute that ball to. And, oh, by the way, Tom Falzone knows a thing or two about a lethal offense. This is going to be one of those situations where hands full for Freedom, who would obviously has a really stable of good players of their own. Just some thoughts as the two would match up against each other on Friday.
2: Well, yeah, I mean, they both have found themselves, you know, they both had less than typical years last year. You know, they took a back seat to Easton and Parkland last year, but these are two of the great programs, you know, in Lehigh Valley football, and two of the I talked the ad nauseum there about Tim Montsman, but these two guys also belong in that elite status when it comes to area coaches. Tommy Falzone has done a fantastic job at Nazareth. He did a great job, by the way, over at Caddy before he went to Nazareth. And, of course, Jason Roeder has established himself as one of the best. So you start with that. You got all kind of playmakers, you know, on both sides of the ball for this one. You know, Johnson, I talked about him having a nice senior year after he got hurt last year. You know, Cooper Madsen was thrown into the fire when Peyton Falzone went out last year in week four. And Cooper Madsen looks like he's every bit the next guy in line here when it comes to North Nazareth all-time great. So it's going to be a great matchup. Both of them have a loss. Nobody wants to lose a second time. 3-1 sounds a lot better than 2-2. So it's going to be an intense, entertaining matchup on Friday night at Andy Lay Stadium.
0: Time with Keith Grohler here tonight on the Happy Hour on Fox Sports Radio. I know you saw Northampton faced Whitehall, but I also know you saw Northampton's next opponent the night before when Liberty defeated Stroudsburg. Yeah. Thoughts on Liberty? I think Liberty's played a bit better each week, now 1-2. I think that's an intriguing matchup in Northampton County coming up here in week four, the Hurricanes and the Concrete Kids.
2: Yeah, I mean, I'm going to see which one of these two is really going to be a factor going forward, because I was kind of disappointed in Northampton. They got a net. We talked about the emotion and all that was on the line there for Whitehall. But, you know, Northampton cannot throw the ball. I mean, I'm just stunned by their inability to throw the ball. I mean, they have maybe like 100 yards in three games. I put it in a story I wrote yesterday for today, but this kid Kessler is really good. He can really run the football. He had 150, something like that, on Friday night against Whitehall. But you cannot win in the EPC. Maybe you could 10 years ago. Maybe you could 20 years ago. But you can't win in the EPC being one-dimensional. You got to be able to throw the ball and keep defenses honest, because they're going to stack the box to stop Kessler. And Northampton's got to find a way to get something out of their passing attack. Meanwhile, Liberty looking very, very good. I was impressed with Liberty. Some guys that I hadn't really heard about had good games. I mean, Greg Tillman, he had a nice ball game. And Trace Whitlow, he had two touchdowns. So we're seeing the depth. I mean, they had more kids than anybody. When I did my preseason tour, I always ask, how many kids did you have out, coach? And I was like floored. I think Sean Deneau said he had like 80, 85 out. No one has that. And then he had a large freshman team and so forth. So a lot of kids in that program over there. And I think their depth is starting to pay dividends for them. That is indeed going to be a good ball game, a good gauge of where these two are headed. You know, one's 1-2, one's 2-1. But, you know, that they can start heading in different directions depending on what happens there on Friday night.
1: Keith, one more I just want to touch on, just only because Pocono Mountain East is coming in undefeated, 3-0, against an Emmaus team starting obviously slow. This one's going to be at Emmaus, so it'll be a big test for a Monroe County team coming down and playing an Emmaus team that's obviously well-coached by Harold Farrell there. But I'm just curious your thoughts as Pocono Mountain East comes down looking to perhaps make a name for themselves even more so than they already have. Well,
2: you know, Monroe County got off to a great start. I mean, going into this past weekend, Pleasant Valley was undefeated. Stroudsburg was undefeated. You know, I thought South was going to, you know, be a good football team. And they had a tough weekend. Even East, I mean, that was a shocker. And I'm going to hope that it was all about Allen playing really, really well, and Allen's better than we think they are and have been. But, you know, 24-20 is not an eye-popping win for the Cardinals of Pocono Mountain East. If you indeed think you're going to be a district champion and one of those elite teams in the APC, they have a chance to prove it this week when they come to Emmaus, because I still think Emmaus is a really good team. I think they played a couple tough opponents right out of the chute, including Phillipsburg. You know, they played in the Chemehuevin, a perennial District 1 power. And I think they're growing. They're getting better. They had a big offensive night, you know, against a bad Scranton team. I got to say that. I mean, Scranton's not very good, and they took advantage of that. So I think we'll find out a lot again. Like, so many of these matchups this weekend, it's going to be really prove yourself time. And you know, we talked about Liberty, Northampton. We talked about Freedom and Nazareth. I mean, is indeed Pocono Mountain East legit? Or is Emmaus really going to be that team to keep an eye on as we get into the second half of the season? So it's another good one, another good gauge game on Friday night.
0: And finally, before we get your game balls and laps, got to ask you about what we both saw on Saturday over at Goodman Stadium. Now, I was looking forward to this as a real challenge for the Lehigh football team facing a previous CAA program that's as strong as William & Mary, that's ranked in the top 20, had rallied to beat Villanova in their opening game, and Lehigh just obliterated them from the jump on Saturday. What was your take on what you saw from the Mountain Hawks?
2: I can't believe what I just saw. That's a famous Jack Buck call. Yep. On the Kirk Gibson home run. I can't believe what I just saw. I mean, that was amazing over there. They're starting to remind me of the first team. You know, a lot of reminiscent about, 2001. And that was my first year on the Lehigh beat. And I'll never forget, we were the first game. And back then I was going on the road for Lehigh games as well as the home games. And they played at Georgetown on that Saturday and just destroyed the Hoyas. Were just coming into the league at that point. And, you know, that back then, Lehigh dominated everybody just about. Almost everybody, they dominated. This team is starting to look like the 0-1 team. I mean, they're just pummeling people. It's nothing super fancy. It's just lining them up and overpowering people with a very good offensive line led by Colby Rep, the young man from Northampton. Yoder's running like crazy. There is a question, you know, I don't know if Hayden Johnson, if he was severely injured. I don't think so. I hope not. But it looked like the backup came in and is capable. And Derek Morgan, he was solid on Saturday. So a lot of good things happening. They'll get a little bit of a test here. I think Dartmouth's a pretty good Ivy League program. So they're back home. They'll get a pretty good test. But you got to like where the Mountain Hawks are at right now, going into the fourth game.
1: Now, Keith, this is not me taking a victory lap. I'm just going to tell you that right now because it's a divisional win. Yes, I get it. It's good. But I think it's an honest question. Do you think Sean McVay put any thought into that game plan on Thursday? Because it sure didn't look like he was invested at all. I think the Rams looked ill-prepared for that entire game, and they looked kind of like sleepwalk through it. Take away all of the commute conversation, that is what it is, but it lacked creativity and something that I expect from Sean McVay. I respect the heck out of him as a head coach, and I didn't see any of that on Thursday night.
2: Well, we're getting into the laps and the game balls because he's definitely getting laps. Okay,
0: yeah. Go ahead.
2: The whole Rams team gets laps, so we're start the lap segment. I mean, Sean McVay is starting to concern me in terms of. He's laid a lot of clunkers. I felt like he made some poor decisions in the Seattle NFC Championship game last year. Obviously, ill-prepared. The team was, sleepwalking. Terrible call on the goal line to have Stafford try a sneak. This is, we talk about past seasons and comparing this one to past years with Lehigh and so forth. This started to look a little bit like the year after they won the Super Bowl, when they were all hyped up and they unveiled the banner, championship banner at SoFi, and they laid an egg against Buffalo, and it, the injury started to mount. Obviously now Myles Garrett, we don't know when he's going to be back. I don't know if all of a sudden now, because I worry about his motivation. Is Aaron Donald now, is he going to be invested? Is he ever going to get on the field? So there's just a lot, and this is why I hate when my teams are hyped up, because usually when they're hyped up, they let me down. And right now, the Rams, I'm very concerned, by the way, about Monday night. I mean, that's almost like a must-win because they have to go to Denver. They have to go to Philly. If they don't beat the Giants on Monday night, that whole thing, I mean, I know you're not worried about it, Mike Raymond, but, I mean, the whole thing could go really, really bad in a hurry if they can't beat the Giants. And, my God, the Giants looked, to me, pretty darn good last night.
0: All right, any other laps, and then what game balls do you have?
2: Well, I know nobody cares. I care. But you can hear Philadelphia stuff with Sam. You can, Philadelphia, you can hear all day long. And I got to go back to my St. Louis Cardinals, okay? They're out. They're out of it. They've been out of it since they got swept in Philly a couple weekends ago. But this guy named Riley O'Brien, he's killing me. He was an all-star. Do you know how many saves he's blown since the all-star break? Eight, including a game on Saturday night. They had two strikes. It was a nice night in St. Louis, by the way. I know nobody cares. Nobody knows about it but me. But they had their Hall of Fame induction out there, the St. Louis Cardinals Hall of Fame. They inducted the two of the greats, Yadier Molina and Albert Pujols, and they're ready to beat the White Sox. They're up by a run, two strikes, two out, and Riley O'Brien gives up a two-run home run. I mean, it's the definition of insanity. Again, I said this on the show yesterday, is to do the same thing over and over again and expect a different result. They keep sending him out, and he continues to implode like he did in Philly when they blew the 4-0 lead a couple of Sundays ago. I mean, this is supposed to be a rebuilding year, but honestly, they could be in the mix. If he didn't blow up all these games, I mean, it just bothers the heck out of me. Obviously, the Rams, they're terrible. Steve Sarkisian, former USC coach, I get it. You're happy, but just Holly Rowe. I'm not the biggest Holly Rowe fan, but you got to handle yourself a little bit better. I don't necessarily like the quickie post game interview. I don't necessarily like the halftime interview, but everybody does it. It's part of the deal. You got to do it. Just stand there and answer a question. How he handled that was very, very poor. Okay. And on the positive, Lehigh, we talked about Lehigh, and I'm going to go to my Hall of Fame, the Lehigh Valley Softball Hall of Fame on Wednesday night. They're going to name the field at Patriots Park in honor of Don Hunsicker. Don Hunsicker, by the way, is like 92, and he still takes care of that field every single day. And no name of any field in the Valley more appropriate than calling the field at Patriots Park Don Hunsicker Field. Very special night on Wednesday night. God bless that place when he moves on to that great softball field in the sky, because he's been everything to that place, and he's meant a lot to local softball over the last, I guess it's close to 75 years now.
0: Keith Grohl, you can catch him Sundays 9 to 11 on Calling All Sports. Keith, thanks for making some time for us. Always appreciate it. Keep the good work. I'll see you out and about over in Easton and Bethlehem this week.
2: Very good. And congratulations on getting that ring, Tom. That was very special. I'm glad we got to see it on Saturday. Very nice.
0: I appreciate that. Thank you, Keith. Take care.
2: Thank you. Bye-bye.
0: Yep. More on the way here. 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
5: For the most part, we're looking good this afternoon. Usual delays, 22 westbound between 512 and Airport Road. Eastbound slow between Cedar Crest and MacArthur. 33 northbound, stop and go at 22. 78 westbound, delays between 33 and Hellertown. No problems on 309 or 222. We're accident-free on the turnpike. If you see a traffic problem, call our toll-free tip line, 855-ROAD-TIP. I'm Christy O'Brien.
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8: Kevin Harlan here from Westwood One. 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The Broncos won the AFC West last season, but the Chiefs have added Super Bowl MVP Kenneth Walker to the backfield. 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
26: Good afternoon. Starting things off around Major League Baseball, the Baltimore Orioles are traveling to New York to take on the Mets, with first pitch starting at 7:10. Pitching for Baltimore is Brandon Young, and on the mound for the Mets is Jonah Tom. At 7:40, the New York Yankees begin their series as they travel to Minnesota to take on the Twins. Pitching for the Yankees is Will Warren, and on the mound for the Twins is Dean Kremer. For Lehigh football, senior running back Luke Yoder has been named Patriot League Offensive Player of the Week. Also in college football, Penn State has announced the homecoming game against Wisconsin on September 26th will kick off at 5 o'clock. And finally, over to the NFL. We have some Monday Night Football action going on between the Denver Broncos and the Kansas City Chiefs, with kickoff starting at 8:15. 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I'm Zach Engelstein.
27: So the Bucs will go no huddle, third down and 9 at the 33. And the crowd trying to exhort the defense. Out of the gun, Mayfield gets a quick snap. Here comes a blitz. They pick it up. Mayfield trying to run. Gets hit. Gets dropped. Ball's loose. It's on the ground. Picked up by Cincinnati. Going the other way. 10-5. Touchdown, Bengals. Demetrius Knight, the linebacker. And there's your defensive change, Marvin Lewis.
28: High formation behind Wentz with an unbalanced line to the right. Jones is the deep back. Fake the pitch. Rolling right. Wentz throws right. Jefferson at the 10, inside the 5, reaches for the pylon. Did he get it?
29: Yep.
28: Touchdown, Minnesota.
29: What do I know?
28: Justin Jefferson, second touchdown reception of the afternoon.
30: Two tight end set, likely in motion to the left. Dart takes the snap, throws it again to Singletary. On the left, he's to the 5 and in for the touchdown. Third touchdown pass for Jackson Dart. And they ran the same play over and over again. And the Giants widen their lead with 7:26 to go.
0: That's outside of yesterday here on Fox Sports Radio for the Lehigh Valley with our triple header, the Bengals defeat the Tampa Bay Buccaneers 33-27. You know, the defensive touchdown the Bengals got there, one of four turnovers they forced on Tampa. The Vikings and the Packers, what a wild one this was, as with 3 minutes left in the third quarter, it was 22-10 Green Bay, and they lost 39-22. Just completely imploded down the stretch, the Vikings taking that game. And then last night, Sunday Night Football, I mentioned before, the last three season openers for the Giants, they had not scored a touchdown. They had 12 points, four field goals in three straight season openers, 28-20 over the Cowboys. The Cowboys got two possessions the entire second half.
1: I heard that statistic earlier, and I was like, wow, that's something that you can say that's great ball control offensively and being able to keep your opponent off the field, but just impressive execution overall, because what you're talking about there is not easy to do. So impressive.
0: It was 14-7 and a half. The Giants had a 12-play, 74-yard drive that took 8:01. Touchdown, 21-7. The Cowboys, 12 plays, 75 yards, 6:22. Touchdown. Giants, now going into the fourth quarter, 13 plays, 65 yards, 8 minutes, 11 seconds. Touchdown to go up by two scores. Cowboys, 9 plays, 74 yards. This only took 2:05 to cut it to 28-20. And then the Giants kept the ball for the last 5 minutes and 21 seconds. 12 plays, 47 yards, not letting the Cowboys get the ball back. So going back to after the intercepted Dak in the second quarter, 6 plays, 55 yards, touchdown, 12 plays, 74 yards, touchdown, 13 plays, 65 yards, touchdown, 12 plays, 47 yards, victory formation. That's how the Giants did in the last four possessions of the game. Touchdown, touchdown, touchdown, victory formation after moving the ball 47 yards.
1: Just impressive all the way around.
0: We had some responses to the question of if you're going to sum up your team's performance in the first game of the season in one word, what would it be? Mike, Browns, broken.
1: And apparently Deshaun Watson's still in line to start this coming week. They're not going to make a change at the quarterback spot, which, you know, one bad start shouldn't necessarily make you make that change right away.
0: If you're naming him the starter, I would not bench him after one game.
1: Right.
0: Although he looked terrible.
1: He looked awful.
0: Brian on Facebook, Steelers, encouraging. Really? I mean, there was, I get some of it. That wouldn't be my first choice for this one. There were aspects of it that I liked.
1: I watch on red zone, so I don't watch the intricacies in between plays and drives that don't go into the red zone, so I don't see everything there. What would you describe it as?
0: I mean, DK Metcalf had a pretty awful game. Like, there was a point where I was like, should never have given this guy this much money.
1: Well, Pittman was the guy that people were excited about going into the season.
0: Pittman was, yeah, but that was because you finally had, like, a legit standard number two receiver to take the pressure off of, because last year was just Metcalf and a whole bunch of nobodies and like five tight ends. Mm-hmm. So having him as a valid number two was like, okay, finally you have a number two receiver. If I had our first Roman Wilson sighting, who actually
1: saw
0: made
1: that
0: a big conversion and should have had a touchdown or at least had gotten an interference call on the play. He got neither when there was no flag and he had the ball in his hands, and when he landed hard on his back, he lost possession of it in the end zone, which that should have been another touchdown.
1: Yeah, but he was on the field as opposed to what he was last year, which was not on the
0: inactive.
1: Field.
0: Yeah. Wasn't getting in. He was inactive all the time. So seeing that, there were some things about it that I liked. There are things that, you know, need to be better. But as I said, Steelers left a whole bunch of points on the field, and the offense didn't score any points in the second half. The only score in the second half was a miraculous T.J. Watt pick six.
1: Yeah. That was a heck of an athletic play, but
0: yes. Sounds like they're using him a little more sparingly over the course of the game, so he's fresher over the course of the season and at the end of games and in the fourth quarter. And it certainly came into play yesterday with that incredible pick.
1: There's a lot of elder statesmen of that Steelers defense that they could use that approach for. But
0: yeah,
1: if you're looking for, you know, significant pass rush, you got to make sure T.J. Watt's as fresh as possible.
0: We also got from Jabor, not surprisingly, disgusted as a Cowboy fan. Can't say I blame you after that one last night.
1: I'll give you one for my Niners.
0: Go ahead.
1: Prepared.
0: Yes. No. That certainly seemed the case.
1: All facets.
0: Yeah.
1: Prepared for the trip, prepared for what they were going to see defensively, and prepared, you know, in terms of they were ready to go when the game started and they didn't let up.
0: Yeah. Yeah, would have liked to, as a fan of just wanting to see a good game, I would have liked to have seen how the game would have played out had the Rams pushed it in from the one to make it back to a one-score game. But, I mean, I understand going for it there, but you can't then let them go 99 yards on the next drive. At that point, that's where I went, done.
1: It's
0: like,
1: over.
0: That's, I mean, just the fact that they allowed that at that point, I knew the game was in the bag at that point for the 49ers.
1: Any other ones that you want to say? Because I wanted to ask you about something that I saw Saturday night.
0: Well, we got a couple that came across because I accidentally posted this to my own personal page before I put it on the station page. A Commanders fan who put expected.
1: Expected? I don't know if I would have expected that.
0: Yeah, I'm not sure about that either, but okay. Another Steeler fan just put Metcalf.
1: Metcalf. What is that? That's not a good or a bad thing.
0: This week it was not a good thing.
1: Right.
0: You're a Niner fan. Matt Marcus, playing off of another thing we've been talking about on the show today, put fulfilled.
1: There you go. That's funny.
0: And Jerry Padden, gutsy, in honor of his Eagles.
1: Oh, I'm a gutsy. I mean, you were pushed to the brink. It didn't break. So I guess,
0: yeah. When they had to make the plays, they did. Like when the Commanders, made it a one-point game and had all the momentum. The Eagles went right down the field and scored a touchdown, including Hurts converting that third and long with his legs. So you got that. And then, the Commanders drive down. You take all the time off. They get the touchdown, but you made the play on the two-point conversion to stop it and preserve the win. So I would say, it gutted one out. Didn't play. They weren't consistent, but they also never let the Commanders pull ahead there when it mattered.
1: I want to talk more NFL, but the second most anticipated college football game of the year was on Saturday night.
0: We have to talk about that.
1: We do. It's about time for a break, but
0: yes, because there was through three quarters. I can tell you, it reminded me of a certain style of game that I have seen so many times in college football over the years.
1: Okay. Okay.
0: I'll explain that coming up as we're live from Copperhead Grill, Airport Road in Allentown. 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
3: For the most part, we're looking at this afternoon. 78 westbound, usual delays at Hellertown. Also seeing delays westbound between Fogelsville and New Smithville. 22 eastbound, stop and go between Cedar Crest and Fullerton. Usual delays westbound between 512 and Airport Road. No problems on 33 or 80. We're looking good on the turnpike. If you see a traffic problem, call our toll-free tip line, 855-ROAD-TIP. I'm Christy O'Brien.
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0: week one coming up in just a little bit. But now you wanted to touch base on the big one in college football on Saturday night.
1: You followed up with the big one coming up on this Saturday, college football. Yeah, right. But yes, this one between Ohio State and Texas down in Austin. And I think the Longhorns gave the Buckeyes every opportunity to walk out of town with a win. And when push came to shove, backs against the wall, Texas comes out with a victory at home. And yikes, that was a meltdown of epic proportions for a couple people. But
0: my thought, I said this through three quarters, and I almost texted my dad at that point to say, you know what this reminds me of. And Penn State's involved in this instance at times, but not every time. I'm like, this, I feel like I'm watching one of those times where there's a team in the Big Ten over the years that is having themselves a really nice season. They have a nice record. And they get that big home game against Ohio State or Michigan at certain points with game day there. And this is their big, you know, moment on the big stage. And it takes all of 5 minutes to go, oh, that guy's going to be unstoppable and that defense is impenetrable. And, oh, this is just going to be one slow bloodletting of the team. And it's going to be like drip, drip, drip, pull away. And it's going to end up like 30-7, like kind of by the time it's all said and done. Like, oh, Jeremiah Smith. Yeah, I don't know how we stop that guy. Oh, right. That defense is dominant. Oh, my goodness. Look what they're doing. Like
1: with Jeremiah Smith, luckily he stopped himself. He had multiple drops late in that game where probably could have
0: one.
1: Been.
0: One was at least the one was kind of really kind of sure. Behind him and a little low. Would have been.
1: But when you're Jeremiah Smith and you have triple XL gloves on, yeah. And you should be able to make that freaking catch.
0: But
1: especially in that
0: I've
1: moment.
0: Seen that. Like, take me back. You know what? Like, for example, take your pick of like the big home game in the Morelli years. Where like Penn State would, you know what I mean? Like where Penn
1: I try
0: State,
1: to forget those years.
0: Penn State would be like, oh, we got a nice team. We got the big one against Michigan 1 year. Next year, oh, it's Ohio State's coming in. The whole place is packed and going crazy. And it doesn't take you real long to go like, okay, we have nobody as good as that guy.
1: Right.
0: I don't know how we're going to score on that defense.
1: Right.
0: Like, and by the time it's over, it's like, oh, and Ohio State won 30-10.
1: Right.
0: Like that kind of thing. That's what it felt like for three quarters. But for some reason, Ohio State just almost felt like, all right, we got this in command. They're not doing anything. Let's just milk the clock and get out of here. And they, in that heat, I feel like Texas's offense got confidence, got clicking, and then Ohio State's defense was gassed.
1: Well,
0: and next thing you know, Texas just gave themselves enough time to come all the way back and take it from them.
1: It was Arch using his legs, which we've established is the best part about Arch Manning. I told you, and we were in a group text with the rest of the folks who get on a mic, you know, here on Fox Sports Radio, and I've said to you right away, still not impressed.
0: Yeah, I said
1: with
0: Arch Manning. I thought that he there were certain like the fact give him credit, he led the comeback, and there were some big throws he made on when they were going for it on fourth down where I was like, if you don't get this, the game's over.
1: He threw the one across his body on the run opposite way.
0: I was like, okay, like hey, he all right, that's a big play.
1: It was an 8-yard throw, but yes,
0: that's a clutch play with the game on the line.
1: Sure.
0: He had to have, and then they finished the drive.
1: But you know, I think there's a lot of pointing of the fingers when it comes to Ohio State too. Is you could have close this thing out if your playmakers made plays, and they really didn't, you know, especially in the fourth quarter. I mentioned the Jeremiah Smith drops. I think those factored into the loss. You had a field goal kicker who had hit three other kicks that day, but then when it counted the most, was not able to convert on not an easy kick, but something that it's well within his wheelhouse of getting, like I think it was like a 45-yarder. And that was, you know, at that point, the Buckeyes could have gone up by 9, you know, 4 minutes to go. It's less in reach, you know, as we saw, you know, for the Texas Longhorns. But, yeah, Sark said you had to go for it a couple times on fourth down on the same drive to keep yourself alive in this game, and they did. They converted. Arch was a part of it. But also, like, you think back to, I'll push back on your comparison for a little bit, because if you think about what happened early on in that game, specifically the turnovers by Texas, like the one that was fluky, like the guy was laid out to catch the ball, had possession, and it popped up, and the Ohio State defender's waiting for it. He just grabs it. And then there's another one early.

0: earlier on. Like, they were playing sloppy, but Ohio State benefited.
1: The first one was a play made by the Ohio State defense. It was the first snap of the game. We don't care how fired up you are, how fired up your crowd is. Everybody sit down and shut up. We gave you the ball first and immediately took it away.
0: Right.
1: Like, that's the kind of play that fits into what I'm talking about. The long bomb is fluky, yes, but it still fits from what I'm talking about, because I feel like in those games, even when you think you're about to get a break, no, you don't. Mm-hmm. And that was the epitome of that. That should have been a touchdown. Like that I mean, he's behind the defense. If he hits him in stride, it's
0: sure,
1: six.
0: Sure.
1: Now, I won't say that Arch Manning overthrew him, because he had it and even had it going to the ground, but he couldn't get to it while maintaining his feet. And next thing you know, it just happened to pop. And that is fluky, pop up into the air and end up in the Buckeyes' hands.
0: But, you know, looking back to, I mean, that's not a bad loss. Like, did the AP poll come out today? I didn't see where they dropped to.
1: I can look at it real quick here. AP, Ohio State 6th. They dropped 5 spots. Texas 1, Georgia 2, Notre Dame 3, Indiana 4, Miami 5, Ohio State 6.
0: I mean, I don't know. I don't know if I'd drop. I'm not dropping them that much. I feel like
1: I wouldn't, for losing that way on the road against a team that was top 4 to begin with. Like, I would have moved him down. I have no problem with them. If you'd have told me they moved him to 4, I would have raised an eyebrow and been like, oh, really? They dropped them behind Notre Dame? But okay, all right. Behind Indiana and Miami also? Like, wow. All right, that's a pretty big fall, even though this poll doesn't really matter.
0: Yeah, I mean, I'm looking at Georgia played 2 cupcakes, Tennessee State and Western Kentucky, as their first 2 games. Like, I feel like that loss for Ohio State should keep them in front of Georgia. Notre Dame, same kind of thing. You know, they beat up on Wisconsin. They beat up on Rice. I would have liked to see them in front of them. Like, if you want to say, like, Indiana, sure. Miami, even, like... Mm-hmm. They just look the part, and they're just walloping the opponents right now. So, like, I get them. But, I don't know. I feel like my Ohio State still has a right to be in the top 5. I just don't know who you bump out.
1: I'm a little surprised by where they fell all the way to 6 with that 1-point loss in the last minute on the road against Texas.
0: So now the concern was, we talked about it before the season, the concern was they lose this game against Texas, that there's a possibility that they have 3 losses at the end of the season. Do you still feel the same way?
1: Yes. I would say yes.
0: Your tough games here, on the road at Iowa coming up the first week of October, you go to Indiana and USC back-to-back weeks, end of October. You feel a little bit better about the Oregon game?
1: I feel a little bit better about Oregon and Michigan, but at the same time, you know, is it that crazy to think they could lose at Indiana and at USC?
0: No.
1: No? I mean, I wouldn't be that overly shocked by that right now. So it certainly opened the door for them to be under their win total this year with that one. But long way to go. And I think that they are the most talented man-for-man team in the Big Ten. 2 hours in, 1 hour to go to get the game balls and laps and more as we continue on here live. Copperhead Grill, Airport Road in Allentown, with you till 7 o'clock. We begin to our coverage of Monday Night Football tonight with the Chiefs and the Broncos from Westwood One. Tom Fallon, Mike Raymond coming back here on a Monday Night Happy Hour on Fox Sports Radio.
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17: Minnesota Vikings head coach Kevin O'Connell today confirmed that quarterback Kyler Murray is in concussion protocol. Carson Wentz replaced Murray in yesterday's win against the Packers. O'Connell also said today that running back Jordan Mason is being evaluated for a thumb injury. No word on their status for week two against the Bears. Week one wraps up tonight with the Broncos and Chiefs, 8:15 Eastern time from Kansas City. Browns have the Buccaneers coming up in week two. Head coach Todd Monken says he anticipates Deshaun Watson being the team's starting quarterback. Watson, 16 to 20. 22 yesterday for 205 yards and a pick and a loss to the Jaguars. Ladd McConkey is day-to-day as the Chargers wide receiver is dealing with injured ribs. Same with Ravens wide receiver Zay Flowers, who has a hamstring strain. And Lions running back Isaiah Pacheco will miss 12 weeks following back surgery. Falcons lost defensive lineman Deshaun Hand for the year with a torn quad muscle. Florida State today fired AD Michael Alford, while ESPN says the Clippers and Raptors finalized their trade that will send Kawhi Leonard back to Toronto. I'm Dan Beyer.
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1: Six 6:00 on a Monday night. Tom Fallon, Mike Raymond back with you on the Happy Hour on Fox Sports Radio, live tonight on location, Copperhead Grill, Airport Road in Allentown, one of their two locations. Of course, also have the location in Center Valley. We've had some fun tonight. Our buddy Sam Malone stopped in here, and a listener went head-to-head with him. Actually, not head-to-head. He agreed with Sam. But if he's right, he's going to win a $50 gift card to Copperhead Grill. He also agreed with Sam that the Chiefs win and cover the spread tonight. Talked with Keith Groller. We're going to give our game balls in last, but a special guest. I mean, one of the reasons we're sitting here tonight, it's Mike, owner of Copperhead Grill. Mike, thanks for having us, first of all. How excited are you for the start of football season here at Copperhead Grill?
13: Guys, thanks so much for having me on. I'm so excited. Football started Monday night, divisional game, two Hall of Fame coaches. Patty Mahomes coming off an injury, guys, come on.
0: Here's what I'll say. I think both you and us have something in common here. You got to love coming to work because you get to just watch sports.
13: It's one of my favorite parts, really. Yeah. It is.
0: Look around. I mean, it's a great place to sit down, enjoy yourself, have something good to eat, and just sit back and watch all the games. You don't have to worry about it if you get it at your house because you got it here.
13: It's a great viewing experience. If you see, even at some of the tables on the stadium seating side, there's actually speakers at the tables. Mm-hmm. So you could just tune right in, have your own little box there.
0: Love it.
1: I mentioned this story before, because I also want to make sure we give love to the other location.
13: Absolutely.
1: Is that, you know, living out in the Parkland School District, a bunch of times if we were out with my son for competitions at, like, Southern Lehigh or out towards Quakertown, we were like, oh, good, that means we can hit Copperhead on the way home.
13: I appreciate
1: that. And every
13: that.
1: Time it was the deck sitting outside with a beverage and some food with games on TV. So, yeah, love coming out to Copperhead.
13: We're blessed. Honestly, guys, you know, it's been 25 years since my cousin, who just recently passed away, God rest his soul, Mike Dontis. Mm-hmm. He went by Junior, but we created something special here, guys. The evolution of the sports bar.
0: Yeah.
13: We created a sports grill where you could come have some ice cold beer, some drinks, and have some quality food to go with that.
1: Yes.
0: Now you got to have the banter, too. So if I sit at the bar here, I'm going to get a little back and forth from you, right? Like, you're going to tell me, oh, you should be laying the 2.5 with the Chiefs tonight, right?
13: Is that what it is?
0: It's 2.5.
13: Chiefs are 2.5 favorites at home?
0: Yep. Yes.
13: I got to say, I think they cover that, guys.
0: You think?
1: Yeah. I mean, under a field goal, I'm going to take them at home 100%. Like, if all I have to do is win by 3, yeah, give me Kansas City.
13: I'm going to take Kansas City on this one. I'll say this. Who would have wagered last year that they would have missed the playoffs?
0: I mean, injury plays a factor in that, and that's what I worry about, though. If you're talking about laying the 2.5 tonight with Kansas City, Patty Mahomes, mobility-wise, isn't Patty Mahomes with what we know him to be elsewhere. You know, I worry about his mobility and then that offensive line. I heard there's a decent injury at the left tackle spot. So, you know, that factors into my thought on this game. But everyone seems to be leaning Chiefs. Sam Malone left Chiefs. Our listener who picked against him went with the Chiefs.
1: Yes.
0: And you're going with the Chiefs. Maybe I'm on the wrong side.
13: I think it'll be a close game. I have a hard time wagering against Patty Mahomes, though.
1: Let's put all cards on the table here. As this guy says, maybe I'm on the wrong side of the Chiefs game. The biggest Chiefs and Pat Mahomes hater that I know.
13: Like, oh, okay.
1: Had
13: okay.
1: to wear a Mahomes jersey for one of our shows on location because he lost a bet.
13: Oh,
1: so,
13: goodness.
1: Like, yeah. So take it with a grain of salt when he says, I don't really believe in Kansas City.
0: I'm looking at it purely as an injury perspective. You look at what he had to deal with and how fast he came back from the injury. That's the bigger thing. He's really condensed that recovery timeline. So I worry about that, but he's proven me wrong so many times. This will just be adding to the list of just another time he proved me wrong.
13: I see him on the TV right now, guys. He looks locked in.
1: He does.
0: He always does.
1: Yes. Now, I got to think, the best part about this is at this time of year, whether it's a college football Saturday or an NFL Sunday, come in here and no matter where you look, there's going to be different games all on the big screens, on the screens around the bar, around this area, so you can see just about anything no matter where you sit in this place.
13: It's a great view. Anywhere you sit, any sport you want to watch, we got it on.
1: Any special promotions you guys got going you want to talk about here to let our listeners know about as we kick off football season here?
13: Guys, I'm probably my favorite team. I'm a diehard Sixer fan.
1: All right,
13: and,
1: okay.
13: You know, this year, it was a tough stretch, guys. I mean, we haven't won a championship since 83. So we're doing this great promotion. If you started yesterday, if you come in, you get an entry form. If you spend $25 or more in food and non-alcoholic beverage, you get an entry form. So every, you know, increments of 25, you get another entry form. So if you spend $100, you get 4 entry forms. You put your name, your email address, and your phone number, and we put you into the raffle. And we do it up until October 26th, okay. And then we choose a winner. Now, if you come in on Eagles football, all right, yep. So like yesterday they played out 4. If you were here for the Eagles game, you get double entries.
1: Oh, well.
13: So if you spend $100, you get eight entry forms.
1: Okay.
13: And you get 2 seats courtside, section 101, row 3, all right, at a Sixer game against the Milwaukee.
0: You're giving them up?
13: Milwaukee Bucks, 1 o'clock, Saturday, November 21st.
0: Wow.
13: So, yeah, come into Copperhead Airport Road. Now, that's only for the Airport Road location. But, I mean, guys, if you're a Sixer fan, you know, I mean, you got to be jacked up about this. You got LeBron. You got Jaylen Brown. You got Tyrese Maxey. You got VJO Edgecombe, second year. And we still haven't beat at center, along with all the other guys that we got coming off the bench. I mean, we're a stacked team this year. So,
0: I'm just curious how you see them using LeBron, because I've already heard point guard's not out of the question.
13: I think they should. Yeah. I think you should facilitate, let the young guys just, you know, do what they do. And, again, at 42, this guy is defying age. I mean, he is just – he's a freak of nature. Let him distribute. If he goes for 20, you know, 6 to 8 assists, some rebounds, I mean, that's all we need him to do.
1: Yeah, I've heard so – there's so many people, all the people that want to just – hate on him immediately, questioning, like, oh, yeah, but you're mixing it out. It's another guy that wants to be the superstar. I'm like, did you not pay attention to what he did with L.A.? Like, he had no problem, but, you know, towards the end there, whether it was Reeves or Luka, to be just like, no, hey,
0: but
1: they're the guys that I'm distributing the ball to, like, kind of thing. I'm the facilitator. I don't have to be the guy who goes for 30, 35 in a game.
13: Agreed.
0: Well, these are also the same people who were saying that he was being too much. He was passing the ball when he should have been taking the shot.
1: Yeah, well, yeah.
0: Probably the same people back in the day in Cleveland.
1: No matter what he does, they have to have a complaint about him. See, I'm on board because I'm a LeBron guy. I love LeBron James. I love watching him play. I think he's one of the most amazing athletes we've ever seen. When you think about how much hype he had coming in, and all he's done is live up to it.
0: And more,
1: yeah, kind of thing. I can't wait to watch him in Philadelphia this year.
13: Greatness gets a lot of criticism, and yeah, I'm a LeBron fan too. I'm a really big LeBron fan now that he's on Philadelphia. And I'll say this, if he could win 2 championships with the Sixers back-to-back, I'll say he's number one. Well, all time.
0: It's going to be hard to, especially what his statistics are going to look like at that point if that were to happen.
1: It might be hard to deny it.
0: Yeah, exactly. We talk about the way that the 76ers are constructed this year. You mentioned LeBron being the distributor, but I just wonder, from the depth perception, you know, everyone's going to come back to, well, if Joel Embiid can stay healthy. Well, legitimate, right. You want him at peak efficiency once, you know, April, May, June come around. But the way this team is currently constructed, you can be plugging and playing different guys in different spots and different roles, and even if LeBron isn't even in the lineup on a certain day, you still feel good what you're bringing onto the court.
13: I think you load manage. You got to load manage Joel. You got to load manage LeBron. You want these guys healthy for the playoffs, but you need to get them to play together, because you can't go to the playoffs and expect them to turn it on at that point.
1: So give us an example. If the Sixers were to win an NBA championship, is there anything else in sports that would be comparable for you, like in terms of you experience, or is that like the end-all, be-all, the title you've been waiting for since 83?
13: When we lost to Boston about 3 or 4 years ago, it was Harden and Embiid, game 6, we're up by like 10 points, and we blew that lead. Then game 7, we go to Boston, we just get, you know, boat raced out of the building.
1: Mm-hmm. Yeah.
13: I was depressed for 2 to 3 weeks. Not going to lie.
1: Okay.
13: And, you know, I started calling the Philly sports radios, and I was just venting. All right? Now, I'll say this. If they win, that's it doesn't get any better for me.
0: You're 2 weeks. Do you relate to our former producer, Johnny?
1: I don't think so. No, yeah, it sounds like Johnny Sabi, who's also a lifetime Sixer guy and a season ticket holder. And, yeah, his whole world is about the Philadelphia 76ers. Now, is it Philadelphia across the board with the Sixers at the top?
13: Listen, I love all Pennsylvania teams.
1: Okay.
13: We root for the Eagles, absolutely. We love the Steelers as well. Big Penn State. I went to Penn State.
0: We are.
13: So,
1: that's three of us then.
13: All right,
1: okay,
13: guys.
1: That's 100%.
13: Dude,
1: yeah.
13: I felt we were jiving here.
1: Yeah.
13: You know?
1: How you feeling about the first two games for the Nittany Lions?
13: Hey, listen, we're 2-0.
1: Yeah.
13: All right, so let's see what happens when we play the big boys. But unfortunately, we had a lot of expectations last year, and we fell short, and changes had to be made.
0: Yeah, yes. let's not talk about last year.
13: That was a tough year, guys.
0: Well, I think this year what has impressed me through two games, running game hasn't been great. Some other areas to improve, but I think Rocco Becht is the real deal. And
1: yes.
0: That makes me confident that if you get down other areas of the game, maybe the defense doesn't play their best one game, he could kind of bail you out. And I haven't felt that way about a Penn State quarterback in I don't know how long. Like, he could be that difference maker, and he can make the throws, and he has really great chemistry with the entire team, but certainly with his receivers, which we didn't see. What's a wide receiver at Penn State the last 5 years?
13: Right on. I hope you're right, because we love our Nittany Lions.
1: Yeah. The one guy that I kind of keep coming back to, in a way, is Trace McSorley. Like,
0: close.
1: Trace was one of those guys that he wouldn't, the pro scouts weren't fawning all over him. No one looked at him as some future first-round draft pick. He just was a gamer, and he went out there, and he led the offense, and he could take off if he wanted to, and he just, everybody rallied around the kid. That's what I see when I watch Rocco Becht. At least so far, everything I've seen in the offseason and through two games is he's built like that. Like, he's just one of those kids that makes everybody want to rally around him and play with him.
13: I agree completely. A lot of positives so far. And, let's go. Let's go Nittany Lions.
0: And then Phillies-wise, are you plugged in there?
13: I'll tell you what. I mean, they're in the hunt. You know, we love Red October.
0: Yeah. Well, it's been really a great time to be a Phillies fan the last, like, decade plus.
13: Absolutely.
0: Actually, probably more than two decades, coming up on almost 20 years since the World Series in 08.
1: Yes.
0: It's 18 years at this point, but they've been more competitive this past 20 years than my previous 20 years in life than before that. So
13: they're fun to watch, for sure.
1: It's all with Mike from Copperhead Grill, owner, joining us here as we're sitting live at the Airport Road location. All right, so we're going to be ordering some food in a little bit to take with us when we're wrapping up here at 7 o'clock. And I got to ask, obviously, and you can't just say the whole menu. You got to give me something that is, like, if someone says, like, okay, if it's my first time here,
13: yes,
1: what should I have at Copperhead Grill? I know what my go-to is, but I'm curious what you would say. What if someone's first time in here, I recommend this.
13: Well, honestly, we created a menu. We've been here for 25 years,
1: yep,
13: and everything on the menu is delicious. My go-tos and what our customers' go-tos are, just looking at our product mixes, you got to go with the fried mozzarella. The mozzarella sticks is what we're known for.
0: I said, Sam Malone was here earlier, and I said he's got four baseball bats on it, like,
13: yep,
0: Louisville sluggers.
1: That's
0: those
1: what we
0: are
1: said.
0: Huge.
13: It's actually five, yes.
1: Yeah,
13: but,
1: five. Okay.
0: Well, he must have already downed
13: you
0: one. Right?
13: Down one. Right, that's right.
1: It was gone too quick. Yeah.
13: But we roll those, we cut them, we roll them every single day, every day. Every day. It's a real nice process. And, we make the marinara sauce in-house. You got to try our wings. If you like it spicy, I recommend the garlic habanero or the chimmy venom.
1: Oh,
13: delicious. If you're going to go in regards to an entree, I always like to go with the ribs. Get a full slab. Get two sides to go with that. Whatever you like. Any of our entree salads. I mean, Cobb salad is by far probably the best salad I've ever had. I love it. It's salty, sweet, spicy. I mean, you name it. It has all the ingredients that you want. In regards for desserts, go with the fried Oreos. Fried Oreos, powdered sugar, chocolate sauce, some French vanilla ice cream to go with that. Just a great, nice little treat after your meal. We're also featuring pumpkin cheesecake right now, being that it's fall. We make that in-house as well. Most of our menu's made in-house, guys.
0: Yeah.
13: So I'm very confident in anything that you get here at Copperhead, food or beverage wise, we're gonna please.
0: All right, one more sports question on the way out.
13: Please.
1: Okay.
0: Favorite Philadelphia athlete of all time.
13: Of all time. Oh,
1: ooh,
13: man.
0: Favorite. Or it doesn't have to be a Philadelphia athlete, but of your favorite athlete of all time.
13: Favorite athlete of all times. He was a Philly killer, but I got to go Michael Jordan because I'm a basketball guy. For me, favorite Philly guy of all times, I got to go either Charles or AI.
0: Yeah.
13: Because I'm a big basketball guy. But right now, I'm a huge fan of Tyrese Maxey.
0: Oh, sure.
13: What a good kid. Just always smiling. Works hard. I think he's going to do it for us.
0: Well,
13: so.
0: I'll go full circle. You mentioned Charles Barkley. What I love about Charles is he loved his time in Philly so much, he still talks about it, to the point where if you ask him what his favorite golf course is, you know what he says?
13: Saucon Valley Country.
0: Yes.
13: Yeah. Dude, you know what I love about Chuck? He doesn't care.
0: Yeah.
13: He just says it like it is.
0: Yeah, exactly.
13: I love watching that guy.
1: As a matter of fact, funny, we'll tie this back around to what's sitting in front of me on the table here. When I was out in Dayton with the Lehigh basketball team when they made it to March Madness this year, I met Charles Barkley in the hotel, and I got a picture with him and chatted just really quick, and somebody even said, like, when are you coming back to Saucon? He looked up without hesitation, said, as soon as the ground thaws.
13: That's great.
1: And I said, I can't wait. It's my favorite course. And what it's tying into, for anybody else, again, popping in here, I did bring along with me the Lehigh basketball championship ring, which I was very gratefully and humbly granted one to myself. To show off here tonight. I was showing it to Sam Malone's with you. So, yeah, this actually is the Lehigh Bads Basketball Patriot League Championship ring that myself, the coaches, the players all got. Wow. I happen to get because, and being the, what now, going into 14th year as the radio announcer for Lehigh Basketball. But that trip is something to be etched with me forever, sure. Especially getting a chance to, like, coming down in the elevator from the hotel and being like, it's Charles Barkley just, like, sitting there hanging out talking to people. That was very cool.
0: And I remember you said he couldn't be nicer because he was constantly being interrupted.
1: He was sitting there talking with a group of people from NC State. NC State was also in Dayton for the opening round. And just sitting around there, and every time he'd sit back down, sooner or later, a few more people would walk over, and he'd get up, he'd chat with them, he'd pose for pictures, a small line would form. Every time the line would disappear, he'd sit back down and rejoin the conversation. And then a few more people would come over, and he had no problem getting up, sitting down, being friendly to every single person, whether it was an autograph or a picture, all the while still chatting with the group of people that he had come there with. And I was like, man, you would think he'd say, like, okay, guys, that's enough, or leave or something. He had time for every single person that came up to him in the hotel. It was amazing.
13: Tom, first off, that's a great-looking ring.
1: Yeah.
13: So congratulations on that.
1: Thank you. Absolutely love that. Thank you again for having us out here.
13: Thanks for being here.
1: We appreciate
13: it. Great show.
0: Yeah, appreciate it.
1: Thank you. And honestly, we'll say it on the air, too. You mentioned your cousin before. On behalf of both of us and everybody at Cuma's in the station, our condolences to you and the family. I saw that when the news broke, and knowing how much you guys have put into both locations and support the Lehigh Valley in general, just our heartfelt sentiments.
13: We miss him a lot, and he was a great man. Right. So we carry on without him, but we have big shoes to fill.
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30: Good afternoon. Starting things off around Major League Baseball. The Baltimore Orioles are traveling to New York to take on the Mets, with first pitch starting at 7:10. Pitching for Baltimore is Brandon Young, and on the mound for the Mets is Jonah Tom. At 7:40, the New York Yankees begin their series as they travel to Minnesota to take on the Twins. Pitching for the Yankees is Will Warren, and on the mound for the Twins is Dean Kremer. For Lehigh football, senior running back Luke Yoder has been named Patriot League Offensive Player of the Week. Also in college football, Penn State has announced a homecoming game against Wisconsin on September 26th. We'll kick off at 5 o'clock. And finally, over to the NFL. We have some Monday Night Football action going on between the Denver Broncos and the Kansas City Chiefs, with kickoff starting at 8:15. 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I'm Zach Engelstein.
31: So the Bucs will go no huddle. Third down and 9 at the 33. And the crowd trying to exhort the defense. Out of the gun, Mayfield gets a quick snap. Here comes a blitz. They pick it up. Mayfield trying to run. Gets hit. Gets dropped. Ball's loose. It's on the ground. Picked up by Cincinnati. Going the other way. 10-5. Touchdown, Bengals. Demetrius Knight, the linebacker. And there's your defensive change, Marvin Lewis.
32: High formation behind Wentz with an unbalanced line to the right. Jones is the deep back. Fake the pitch. Rolling right. Wentz throws right. Jefferson at the 10. Inside the 5. Reaches for the pylon. Did he get it?
33: Yep.
32: Touchdown, Minnesota.
33: What do I know?
32: Justin Jefferson. Second touchdown reception of the afternoon.
4: Two tight ends set. Likely in motion to the left. Dart takes the snap, throws it again to Singletary. On the left, he's to the five and in for the touchdown. Third touchdown pass for Jackson Dart. And they ran the same play over and over again. And the Giants widen their lead with 7:26 to go.
1: That's how it sounded yesterday right here on Fox Sports Radio of the Lehigh Valley, our NFL triple header. The Bengals defeat the Tampa Bay Bucks 33-27 with a defensive touchdown that you heard right there. The Vikings come back with a dominant fourth quarter, beat the Packers handily 39-22, and then last night the Giants open a whole lot of eyes with a 28-20 win over the Dallas Cowboys. Again, as you heard just a moment ago, 7 p.m. airtime, right as we wrap up here at Copperhead Grill, Airport Road, Allentown. Live coverage from Westwood One, Denver Broncos, Kansas City Chiefs. Again, your home for all things football is Fox Sports Radio of the Lehigh Valley. All right, so who deserved game balls this week and who should be running laps? Should we do the laps first?
0: Sure.
1: All right. I'm going to start. I'm going to go back to technically Wednesday.
0: All right.
1: Drake May. I'm sorry, you can't be the runner-up for the MVP, and then play that fourth quarter.
0: Don't tell James Maynard this, because I had a whole conversation with him on Saturday. He's like the eternal Patriots/Drake May apologist for the 2026 football season.
1: I mean, those are throws. I mean, the first two were bad. The last one is one that high school coaches would be pulling their hair out going, why are you throwing that there? Like, you're already in field goal range. Go to overtime. You know, we trust that you guys, we can move the ball, and the Drew Locke is not going to get to score any points in overtime.
0: Right.
1: And he throws that ball and ends the game. So, Drake, first person to run laps this week, Drake May. Run.
0: I'm going to go Baker Mayfield.
1: Okay.
0: Yesterday was a hot mess, Buccaneers-wise. I mean, they were turning the ball left and right. He tried to get them back in later on in the game, but they were in a hole that he kind of created.
1: Yeah, still playing very reckless with the ball.
0: Well, that's kind of him, right?
1: Yeah.
0: Like, and I'm kind of okay with that. But ultimately, like, that, if he doesn't turn the ball over four times, they're in that game. And,
1: yeah.
0: they were right there, you know, a six-point loss. So you got to run laps. You got to be better than that, Baker. It's not like you're the young upstart quarterback, first year in the league. You're a veteran quarterback now. You need to figure this out.
1: Number two, I'll just say Oregon.
0: Yeah.
1: I mean, Oklahoma State had lost, I think it was 21 consecutive games to FBS competition. You understand that?
0: Mm-hmm.
1: FBS, not powerful, FBS. They got handled last week by Tulsa. And Oklahoma State outplayed them for four quarters. I mean, normally Oregon was in the game, they got a couple of defensive scores early on. Otherwise, this might have been a blowout. So, yeah, already the Duck fans are the ones going, are we this year's Penn State from 2025? And it's like, maybe, because you struggled with Boise State. I was willing to let that go and be like, okay, look, I remember a couple of years ago, the year you beat us in the Big Ten championship game, us being Penn State, that you struggled in September with Idaho.
0: Mm-hmm.
1: And this is Boise State, you know, and you still managed to find a way to win. Like, okay, yeah, you've worked out the kinks. Very good non-Power 4 program. I'll let it go. But there's no excuse for them following up with that performance. So Oregon can run.
0: I will go with I was going to say, everything that went down with the Florida State game against Louisville, which was, I guess that was, was that last week?
1: You mean
0: Monday?
1: That's Florida State SMU.
0: SMU. Was that this past Monday?
1: Labor Day, yeah.
0: Does that count?
1: It was a week ago. We haven't done a show since
0: then.
1: So, yeah.
0: So I don't understand how you agree to kind of move forward without the instant replay and all of the other things that were going on in that game. No lights in the one end zone, no stadium announcer. I don't understand how you agree to go. So I don't know who to point the finger at. Maybe it's the athletic directors that move forward.
1: Well, the athletic director at Florida State got fired today.
0: So maybe that's the person that deserves the most blame. But when you're Florida State, you need every advantage possible. So I'm going to go with that. The guy who got fired, he can continue to run laps.
1: While we're on the subject of if you're going to act the way you do, then you need to back it up. Kansas. We talked on Friday about them putting out this hype video about Kansas versus Missouri and the history of the rivalry and heroes versus villains is the way they were billing it and like relating it back to what side was, who was on what side of the Civil War. And then they got smacked. And I don't even mind Eli Drinkwitz trying to score again at the end just to be like, you wanted to go there? Fine. We're going to rub your nose in it.
0: Right.
1: Like kind of thing. So if you're going to act like that, you better show up, especially when it's a home game and the you laid an egg and embarrassed yourself. So
0: I'm going to look for somebody to blame on the Ohio State loss.
1: I had somebody written down. I figured you were going to go this way, so I let it go. So I'm curious who you're going with.
0: I'm just going to go with the kicker. I mean, in that moment, you kind of have to. That is the moment. I 3 for 4 on the day, but the fourth one is the one they needed, and everything else seemed to be unraveling. And you had that control there. You needed to hit. You needed to make that kick for your team. So I'll go Connor Hawkins, the kicker.
1: Fair. I had written down Ryan Day as a possibility because I think he mismanaged the second half.
0: Pulled the plug too early on.
1: And didn't account for the fact that if Texas got going in that heat, how gassed are my guys going to be? Like, what if Texas broke through and started rolling, are we going to be able to stem the tide? Have we put enough distance between us? Like, there really wasn't. Because I was looking like, okay, well, if they score here, if they score a touchdown, it's still early in the fourth quarter. If they put it in the end zone, two-score game. Like,
0: right.
1: they're in this game if it's you know, if it's 23-10. Like, all of a sudden, Ohio State would have pressure to move the ball. And they didn't. Like, so I think he mismanaged the fourth quarter.
0: Tom, you better believe that if Texas lost this game, Arch Manning would be at the top of the laps list.
1: Yeah, I can see that. So that's everybody who needed to run
0: Dante,
1: laps.
0: You put the entire Oregon team on, so Dante Moore is a part of that.
1: Yes, exactly. That's all of them. Okay. That's right. Game balls.
0: Yep.
1: You'll go first on this one.
0: I'm going to go Drew Metzemaker. The Oklahoma State quarterback against Oregon. People believed in him going into the season as one of the bright spots for the Cowboys. He proved it in a big way against a big-time opponent and threw his body in. Did you see the quarterback round that he had that he went airborne onto the goal line? Like, he put his whole body, and he looked so genuinely grateful. Like, and the coaching staff, too, like around there at Oklahoma State, they were just like, so grateful because they got a lot of negativity thrown their way, and it's a new era in Oklahoma State. It's no longer Mike Gundy and I'm a man, I'm 40. Like, it's a new era in Oklahoma State football, and this is the signature win that they were looking for at home. The students got to bring the goalposts all the way to a pond nearby.
1: Yeah. I'm going to give you a combo of two guys, Cam Hayward, T.J. Watt. A lot of attention on T.J. Watt, and rightfully so. 4 tackles, 3 tackles for loss, 2 sacks, and the pick six, which was just a ridiculous athletic play to intercept that ball and then get up and get to the end zone for what proved to be the deciding points of the game. But Cam Hayward, at his age, not one, not two, 3 passes batted down at the line of scrimmage by Cam Hayward. I mean, every time the announcers were like, batted down, and again, Cam Hayward. Like, he just was getting in the passing lanes of Cooper Rush, and, okay, I'm not getting to the quarterback. I'm just jumping up and swat third down. Can't tell you how many third downs turned into fourth down punting situations or field goal situations because Cameron Hayward would let them through. And there were guys open downfield. There were guys open if he could have gotten the ball downfield, and he just wasn't letting the ball get past the line of scrimmage. So those two guys, while the Steelers' offense was still trying to figure things out and finish drives, I'll give it to them as a combo for helping them really being the difference in the game.
0: I'm going to go with Kyle Shanahan.
1: Okay.
0: From the top, think about the offseason that the 49ers have had. I won't even go into the ownership issues. I won't even go into the fact that Kyle Shanahan had that unbelievable car accident. Won't even go into the fact that they lost one of their starting wide receivers in this game. Kyle had this game managed from top to bottom, whether it was getting there a week early, whether it was calling an amazing offensive game plan against a stout L.A. Rams defense. They were so prepared in this game, and they looked it. They executed on all phases of the game, and that starts and ends with Kyle Shanahan, so I'm giving him a game ball.
1: Number two for me, I'm going one to baseball.
0: Okay.
1: Peyton Tolley.
0: Yeah, that was awesome, the immaculate inning.
1: Not just throwing the immaculate inning for the Boston Red Sox. I just love his personality. If you didn't see this, by the way, people are going, what's an immaculate inning? 9 pitches, 9 strikes to strike out the side. And what everybody announcers realized was when he got to 8 and he just needed one more, he was aware of it. Yeah. And the crowd rose to its feet, and the camera zoomed in, and he smiled. Kind of like, he knew what the, like he had a chance at this, and when he got it, he gave a like little a celebration, a little fist pump kind of thing, walking off, and Fenway went nuts. I mean, one of the few people in pitchers in baseball to have done that. So that was in getting a win to close out that series. So, which by the way, Red Sox now over 500. By the count, I think their magic number is 6, with 12 games to go. But Peyton Tolley, immaculate inning.
0: My last one's going to be Jackson Dart.
1: Okay.
0: Mostly because I was one of the biggest question marks surrounding the Giants this season was, yeah, there's a lot of change happening within the organization, but what the constants is the second year quarterback in Jackson Dart. And I worry always that second year. We've seen so many quarterbacks have a decent first year and then settle into a sophomore slump. What Jackson Dart did in his first game of the season last year, or this year, 23 of 29, 230 yards, 3 touchdowns, and he rushed the ball for 11 times and 54 yards. That's a complete performance for Jackson Dart.
1: Yeah.
0: Fantastic game. He found Malik Nabers. He found Isaiah Likely a lot. So I was very impressed with what I saw out of Jackson Dart. And even when it mattered most in that fourth quarter, taking control of that offense and making sure they got the conversions they needed to keep the ball in their possession and not give the Cowboys a chance there. So Jackson Dart gets a game ball.
1: I wrote down two different quarterbacks as well, thinking you might take one. You took neither.
0: Brock Purdy?
1: No. The one, I'll pass on this one, even though I think that his performance is really commendable. But the honorable mention will be Carson Wentz.
0: Yeah.
1: 12 of 19, 133 yards and 3 touchdowns coming in for Kyler Murray after he got knocked out of the game and leading the Vikings to, turns out, a comfortable win over the Packers. But instead, I'm going to go with the other one, Drew Lock. Like, I mean, nobody's talking about Drew Lock. The Super Bowl champions had their starting quarterback get injured on the opening drive of the season, and it wasn't pretty. There was, you know, clearly like timing issues with false starts and delay of games and whatnot. As they, you know, he hasn't been working with the starters really. It's been Darnold's team, but he had the second half that the Seahawks needed him to have to pull that game out. And I commend him. You saw the way that bench and his teammates celebrated with him because, you know, they needed him to step up. And everybody was just 13 points. But with the, you know, the kickoff game in front of your home fans, let's face it, a journeyman at best now at this point. And he delivered the win over the defending over the Patriots in the rematch. So I'll give my third one to Drew Lock. I was really impressed with that, gutting that one out.
0: Yeah, very good. Now the Seahawks get the Cardinals on the road this week.
1: That's right. By the way, that for those who are interested, our Week 2 lineup, Thursday night, Detroit at Buffalo. I say it's a Super Bowl preview. Sunday, Steelers at the Patriots in the 1 o'clock window. 4 o'clock, the 1-0 Seahawks with Drew Lock at quarterback at the 1-0 Arizona Cardinals. Sunday night football, the Colts at the Chiefs. And Monday night next week is when the Giants play, Giants at the Rams. And you heard Keith Groller, and he's right. This one was supposed to be the, okay, well, you got the Niners, you have at the Broncos, at the Eagles, and the Bills coming up. Well, the Giants, that's a win. How many of the other ones can you get? Now it's a, well, it better be a win.
0: It needs to be a win.
1: It needs to be a win. Otherwise, you might be in trouble. If they lose this game, the Rams would be 0-2 with at the Broncos, at the Eagles, home with Buffalo coming up in the next three games. Like, better right the ship fast.
0: Yeah. Yeah, and you're going to be doing it without Myles Garrett, you know, moving forward for at least the next month. So your big offseason acquisition that you were going to hope that was going to rush the passer and create another dimension for your defense, no, he's on the shelf for a little bit trying to recover. And maybe that accelerates the timeline for Aaron Donald, but I don't know. I want to see what this team looks like, and they have a lot of questions they have to answer. They looked absolutely confused, yeah, and unprepared. That won't happen again. If I know Sean McVay, he's going to make sure this team is right. He has plenty of time, even an extra day, to do it against the New York Giants.
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1: Wrapping things up, Copperhead Grill, Airport Road in Allentown. Tom Fallon, Mike Raymond with you. It's time for the highlights of the night, what's going on in the sports world or outside the sports world. Top of our list of things to check out. And I'm going to go with the game that's going to be taking the air here in about 15 minutes, 7 o'clock airtime tonight from Westwood One to close out week one of the NFL season. AFC West Showdown, the Denver Broncos, Kansas City Chiefs, live from Arrowhead. 8:15 is the kickoff tonight. Mahomes back after getting knocked out of last season with an injury, and the Chiefs missing the playoffs for the first time in years. The Broncos, the number one seed a year ago. Can they follow that up? So I'm very intrigued by that one. Broncos and Chiefs tonight, highlight of the night.
0: I'll go baseball. Cubs and Braves at 7:40 from Wrigley. This one's going to be interesting because two of the top teams in the NL right now, and obviously

0: What was your take?
1: I think just stupid mistakes, not being in sync offensively, cost them two early trips to the red zone. Not anything to the point where I was worried about it, but like I was more concerned about watching them trying to defend the read option against Jackson Smolak, the former Penn State quarterback, you know, who is now at Temple. A lot of read options, not making the right adjustments, not meeting the ball at the mesh point. That was one thing that not a lot of people are talking about, but I noticed on Saturday. I worry about any type of like read option team that, you know, I think of Michigan and Bryce Underwood and how they came back. He was their leading rusher this past week when they played Oklahoma. So I worry about matchups that feature the read option, and they got to get better at that. And then, of course, the running game still a little bit of a concern, I think, from the standpoint of like I'm not used to watching a running back be gap disciplined, but not necessarily looking to break something. When I watch Carson Hansen get the ball, he normally has his head down trying to get to the assigned gap and just continues to fall forward, which is fine. You get 2 to 4 yards per carry, and it's efficient. And
0: he's averaged, I think, 4.4 yards a carry in both games.
1: But there's other points where I've seen him lack a little vision. Like there was one point where he broke through the first line of defense and he had a choice to just continue to run straight, which he ultimately did. But if he would have looked a little bit to the right, if he could have put one move on and he would have had the sideline wide open and he would have broke a long run. He's more of like the in between the tackles type of guy, and he's going to get you a couple yards to the clip, and you hope that after three downs, you get a first down. I want to see other opportunities for other running backs to potentially...
0: That's going to be a major
1: piece
0: of conversation with Penn Staters for this week, because it's after two games now, it's like...
1: It doesn't look awful.
0: Yeah, it's like, no offense to him, but he doesn't seem to be a big play guy. Like,
1: and I don't think like he ever claimed to be. And I think
0: no.
1: But I think when you sit there and you say, well, James Peoples is the second running back on this roster, and he pulled the Saquon in like one of the few carries he had on Saturday against Temple. So you look at the athleticism there, and then, of course, Quentin Mitchell. He is the third string running back who runs a little bit upright, but is the most dynamic and has the most speed of everybody on the roster. So you kind of hope he has an opportunity to one day break some big runs for Penn State, and maybe even use him in the passing game. But going back to the passing game,
0: Quentin Martin.
1: I knew it was
0: something's not right there. Yeah, Quentin Martin. Only 10 carries so far,
1: and none on Saturday.
0: So the passing game looks better now. The wide receivers certainly look better, but
1: Running Howard
0: is a little different.
1: Kobe Howard's for real. I'll give him that.
0: I think the tight end. Braymer is really good.
1: Yeah, he dropped a couple balls, so that's kind of a concern moving forward. But his size makes him a very dangerous. Yeah, I like the passing game and the quarterback play so far. Defense has looked good, but you know that read option, you got to defend that a little bit better. Those are my biggest complaints. Did you go back and watch the whole game or just?
0: I was paying attention to it and following along with it. I haven't gone back to rewatch the entire thing. I was never nervous. It's one of those, especially I mean, Penn State had the ball inside the 10-yard line twice at the start of the game and missed one field goal and then went for it on fourth down and missed an open receiver. Mm. So it's like, again, the touchdown that made it 10-3 at the half should have made it 20-3 at the half. And at that point, we really would have been thinking about it being anything remotely close. So, you know, one of those, okay, things to work on. Let's see. Shouldn't have any trouble this week with the fighting Pete Lembos at Buffalo.
1: I want to see what did Wisconsin do this week?
0: They beat up a FCS team, if I recall. Nothing too. Western Illinois, 36-9.
1: All right.
0: So.
1: I'm just trying to get a sense of what they actually are, and I don't think we're going to get that sense until they come to State College.
0: Right. I don't either.
1: By the way, what network is this going to be on? A 5 o'clock kickoff at Wisconsin?
0: Peacock.
1: Is it?
0: Yeah. I saw it announced earlier. That's what

0: a lot of Penn State fans are losing their mind over.
1: On Peacock only, no NBC.
0: I said Peacock. Yeah, no, I didn't say NBC. NBC's got USC Oregon that night.
1: Okay.
0: So, for what that's worth.
1: glad we'll be there.
0: Yeah. So, we both lost the on the backdoor cover by Temple. Yeah. The touchdown with like 2 minutes left. I'm kicking myself for not actually making one of my five picks. Michigan plus the points, as I was telling you. Don't write them off. They might actually win this thing. And I'll say right now, I do not think Mateer is some NFL quarterback at all. I think he's a running quarterback. That's all. I don't think he has got a future as a starting quarterback in the NFL whatsoever.
1: Going back to Michigan, am I supposed to be a believer in Underwood now?
0: No, you can still be a doubter. I think that they, if anything, they've shown there that their defense is still strong and physical. They can run the ball. Looking at them, let's take a quick peek at the schedule that they still have. It's challenging enough that I don't think that even if they were to go 10-2, they're going to be like in the playoff. Put it that way, you know what I mean? Like especially if they go 10-2 with the Western Michigan thing still looming over their head, because they are going to play Iowa. They're Iowa at Minnesota, Penn State, Indiana. Rutgers, Michigan State at Oregon, UCLA at Ohio State. Like, I don't think they're beating Oregon or Ohio State. Minimum, and that's not even counting the Indiana game.
1: I mean, the Oregon thing is on the table. As much as we don't want to say it, I think Oregon is on the table.
0: I would say I'm with you with that one if it was in Ann Arbor, but it's at Oregon.
1: Okay.
0: I think Michigan's still going to be about a 8 to 9 win team at best, probably more like 8.
1: I worry about Max Granville going down again, by the way.
0: Not good news there. That'll do it for us tonight here from Copperhead Grill. Airport Road in Allentown, thanks to Sam Malone of Cat Country 96, 107.1 in the Poconos for stopping by, joining us in person, as well as Keith Groller for joining us on the phone, talking to Lehigh Valley Sports, and to Mike, the owner here at Copperhead Grill, for giving us some time in person besides hosting the Happy Hour show. Thanks to Zach Engelstein back in the Phillipsburg Eastern Honda Studios. For Mike Raymond, this is Tom Fallon. If you're out tonight, as always, drive safe, be safe, don't drink and drive. And for now, the Happy Hour is closed. Stay tuned. Just about 5 minutes away from live coverage of Monday Night Football from Westwood One, Broncos and Chiefs, right here on Fox Sports Radio of the Lehigh Valley. Have a great Monday night.

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3: He digs, he turns, he dives. It is a touchdown! It is a touchdown!
2: And this is the Monday Night Football pregame show with Jamie Erdahl and Doug Peterson. They'll react to Sunday's biggest moments.
17: Four-man rush, back to pass. Pressure coming! He sacked and he fumbled! The Bills have the football! Mr. Fourth Quarter, Terrell Bernard hops on the football, and that's going to do it here in Houston. The Bills are going to win.
2: And get you set for tonight's matchup.
18: Rasheed Rice in the backfield. Mahomes trying to get him situated. Now he brings him sprinting in motion to the near side. Mahomes over the middle, pass caught, and it's caught by Kelce inside the 10, inside the 5. Kelce leaps, touchdown! Kansas City!
19: Nick's back of the shotgun, barks out the signals, gets the snap. He's back to pass. Blitz coming. Nick's looking, going deep down the left side. Got a man. It is caught. It is caught by Mims. He is inbounds. Touchdown, Denver. Marvin Mims down the left side makes the catch inside the pylon. An absolute strike dropped in by Bo Nix.
2: Now, here are your hosts, Jamie Erdahl and Super Bowl winning head coach Doug Peterson.
20: That's right, as we welcome you to Westwood One's coverage of Monday Night Football tonight. It's the AFC West champions in the Denver Broncos against the Kansas City Chiefs to close out week one of the 2026 NFL season. Along with Super Bowl winning head coach Doug Peterson, I'm Jamie Erdahl, and coach, I heard a rumor that if the NFL didn't put enough points on the board, you as a former quarterback, you as an offensive-minded head coach, you said, I'm not coming back for Monday Night Football coverage, and thank goodness we had the Sunday that we did, because boy, did we see some points scored on Sunday.
21: Jamie, I want to tell you something. That was exciting to watch all day long. I mean, you look at it. I mean, we got one more game left, obviously two more teams, but there were over 10 teams that scored 30-plus points. We had a 59-plus point game. I mean, it was incredible to see the amount of offensive production and firepower yesterday. It was a lot of fun to watch NFL football.
20: On average, 53 points per game were scored on a Sunday, which is the most in week one in NFL history. We'll see if Monday night can rival that. And speaking of, when you consider the quarterbacks that are playing tonight, they could do it. They could hang 50-plus together. I don't put it past them. But there's a little trick to both of these quarterbacks tonight, Coach, and I want to ask you both about it. Patrick Mahomes, last we saw him, was week 15 of the 2025 season when he tore his ACL and LCL against the Chargers. He's had surgery. He's now back and ready to play. Bo Nix on the other side for the Denver Broncos fractured his right ankle in the AFC divisional game, had surgery immediately after in January, had another surgery actually in April to clean up more bone spurs. He says he's full go, max speed. What do you want to see from both of these quarterbacks knowing their injury history and their potential?
21: Yeah, I mean, it's two different injuries, right? Left knee is a plant leg, you know, for a quarterback where there's a lot of bodies could be falling around your feet and around your leg. So for me with Patrick Mahomes, I want to see him take that first hit in this football game. And quite frankly, I listen, there are no limitations on these guys, and the doctors are obviously very careful in their evaluations with both guys, but taking that first hit and getting up from that is going to put a lot of confidence, I know, in Patrick Mahomes' mind, especially on that left leg. And then with Bo Nix, with that right ankle, You're looking at his plant leg. You're looking. I want to see him escape the pocket. I want to see him run and move and have that mobility that I know Bo Nix can have.
20: We got to talk about this game that's coming in tonight, but also everything that happened on Sunday in week one of the 2026 NFL season. I find myself in Kansas City tonight alongside the guys in the booth, so we'll hear from them in a little bit, and Kevin Harlan and Kurt Warner. Until then, much more to come as we approach kickoff between Denver and Kansas City, including a conversation between our Doug Peterson and Chiefs head coach Andy Reid, plus hear from both quarterbacks upon their return that we just mentioned from injuries this season. But when we return, a look at Jackson Dart's spectacular Sunday and much more from a very intense NFC North. My goodness, what did you do? You are listening to the Monday Night Football pregame show on Westwood One.
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33: Third down and five for the Giants. They have it at the Cowboys 9. Trips out to the right. Dart in the shotgun, play clock down to three. Dart gets the snap. He's back to pass. Fires left side. Singletary's got it along the sideline of the five. Into the end zone! Touchdown, Giants! Devin Singletary with a catch and run of nine. And the Giant lead is 27-14.
20: And they ran that play over and over and over again. That was Ryan Radke on Westwood One from Sunday Night Football, a special one between the Giants and the Cowboys to kick off not only Sunday Night Football's broadcast, but also an NFC East rivalry that we know and love within the NFL. The final there was 28-14 in favor of the New York Giants as they win their first ever Week 1 primetime game against the Cowboys. Last time they tried, 8 games ago, they were 0-8, coach, coming into this one. But Jackson Dart's play, I use the word, the adjective, to start our show, was spectacular, and the second-year quarterback looked comfortable and confident and in command of the line of scrimmage.
21: You're absolutely right, and I'm going to tell you something. you see what Coach Harbaugh's impact on this football team has made already. And that's what really kind of set the tone for me watching this football game and how well Jackson Dart, but not just him personally, but how everybody else around him, the offensive line, the defense came up with some big turnovers, you know, when they needed it, some stops when they needed it. But I'm going to tell you something, what Jackson Dart did from year one, year two, how mature, how he handled that offense, how he got the ball out of his hand. He distributed the football. He played outstanding yesterday, and I think they'll go a long way in the NFC East.
20: Of course, we saw a signature backflip from Cam Scataboo during the game, but also it was wonderful to see Malik Nabers return to that Giants offense. Fun fact that we learned just before we had this conversation, Coach, and I want to hear your opinion on it. Malik Nabers, in his return from an ACL tear that he had last year, the young wide receiver, needed a bit of a hurdle to get over mentally. So his own head coach tackled him during the pregame to make sure he had that physicality before we started playing the game. Have you ever heard of such a practice?
21: You know what? I think it's awesome. I have never heard of a coach tackling a player like this. Hey, it worked. And it got the confidence in Malik's head that he needed, and he went out and played well.
20: It did. Congratulations to him. And Isaiah Likely put in 2 touchdowns for that Giants offense. Likely in from the Ravens. The Giants, Harbaugh knows him well. So that's 1-0 for the Giants. And we will see them next week, actually, when they play the Rams on Monday Night Football. You'll hear that on Westwood One. Moving on in the NFC East, the Eagles and the Commanders played in Washington, or just outside of, if you will. 24-22, the final for the Eagles. Washington, though, down the stretch, Coach, failed to convert on a 2-point conversion attempt with just at a minute left. The Commanders struggled last season, my goodness, and they really wish they could have set the tone here with the win over the Eagles. Would you make it the last minute fail to convert on the end?
21: Yeah, I think it was a credit, obviously, to Jaden Daniels, that offense, and really going down and putting themselves in a position to tie this football game and potentially get into overtime. So I think Washington offensively with Daniels back, they're going to improve and they'll get better as the season goes on.
20: Forgive me that I have not gotten to this game sooner. 59 points the Chicago Bears dropped on the Carolina Panthers. For some odd reason, Coach, I just want to start with them before we take up the bulk of this on the Bears. This made me feel better about the Panthers watching Bryce Young operate this offense. Do you feel that way as well?
21: I do. There was a lot of criticism on Bryce early in his career, and probably rightfully so, but he didn't have a very good team around him early on, too. So I think they're putting the pieces together. He's got some weapons on offense, and you're starting to see the comfortable play out of Bryce in that offense. Again, get this kid on the edge. Get him on the perimeter, the play-action pass, the movement stuff. That's where he seems to shine just a little bit in the run game. Keep it going. Carolina, nice job yesterday. Obviously in a tough loss.
20: Not enough, though, because while 37 would be enough to beat a lot of other teams, it was not against Chicago Bears in Charlotte yesterday. Bears offense dropped 59. Now, we talked about this last week. Ben Johnson had, I don't know, made mention to the fact that he wanted this Bears offense to match what the Denver Broncos did in 2013 when I think they averaged 38 points per game. He went well above that. He is really trying to go for that record. Caleb Williams played out of his mind, 21 of 29 for 269 and 2 touchdowns. He really was that Madden cover quarterback on Sunday.
21: He was, and I'll tell you something. They could do no wrong yesterday in Carolina. It was impressive to see offensively. And this is a little flip from what we normally see at the beginning of an NFL season. Typically, we see defenses ahead of offenses, but I felt like yesterday, offenses were ahead of the defenses. And obviously, Chicago and Ben Johnson and the staff and the play, I mean, just executed their game plan, and for Caleb Williams to do what he did. Is it sustainable? That's the question. Obviously, week in and week out. This is the National Football League. They got a tough division in that NFC North. So I'm happy for what they did yesterday. Now let's see them do it in week two and continue this progression.
20: Rome Odunze had a fantastic catch. Dare I say he mossed somebody in the first half. And then Colston Loveland, despite 59 points on the board, did not register a reception for the Bears offense. So that means that is an untapped resource for Chicago moving forward. A remarkable offensive outcome for both of those teams, as 96 were your combined points, which is an NFL week one record. Coach, to your point, the defense was still acting like they were in preseason. So here we go. We'll see what we'll have a couple of shutouts in week two.
21: In week two. Yep, exactly. Oh, my goodness.
20: All right, so I mentioned the NFC North having a little pizzazz yesterday. The Bears are a part of that with 59 to hang it on the Panthers. But What went down in Motor City was perhaps disconcerting for some if you're a Lions fan. And that was the point that the Detroit Lions, for as prolific as they are on defense, having Jared Goff and Jahmyr Gibbs and Amon-Ra St. Brown on your offensive side, you should put away a younger, inexperienced, really just like a less talented New Orleans Saints teams. But they didn't. They couldn't close the door on the Saints. Saints hung around. They bothered this offense all the way to the point where on a failed two-point conversion in overtime were the Lions finally able to win it. First of all, I want to hear your take on this, but also let's listen to Dan Miller from the Detroit Lions radio network on the call for the Lions' final play.
4: One play, fellas. One play. Here we go. Saints going for the win. If they get the two-point conversion, the game is theirs. The Lions get a stop. They walk out of here with a victory. Shuck's going to work out of the gun. Leans in. There's the snap. Shuck looks. Shuck pumps. Now he throws. End zone. And it is incomplete. Yes. Ball game over. Detroit Lions win.
20: Whew. So first and foremost, Coach, I always want to know, Kellen Moore, the decision to go for that on the road. Do you agree?
21: Absolutely. Absolutely. There's nothing to lose week one. You go for it 1,000% of the time. So I agree with him in trying to win this football game. Absolutely go for it.
20: You heard the young quarterback's name at the end there, Tyler Shuck. He went 17 for 23, good for 231 passing yards and two touchdown passes in the fourth quarter and overtime. But in quarters one through three of the game, he only had a 179 in passing yards and one TD. So it wasn't great for the Saints. They were actually down 21-0, and they came all the way back to force it. Who does this say more about, Coach? Is it more about the Saints' ability to push or the Lions and what they gave up?
21: You know, I give credit here to New Orleans for not giving up and staying in the fight. But I also have, you know, when you're up 21 in the fourth quarter or the second half of any football game, really, sometimes you kind of sit back and maybe you get a little complacent. You don't get quite as aggressive. But listen, I put a lot of this on New Orleans and what they did, what Tyler did as a quarterback, what he did in the second half, what Olave did with 182 yards in this football game on 10 catches, and really giving the Saints a chance to get back in this football game, tie it and go for it, you know, with a two-point conversion there at the end. So to me, it's on New Orleans. I love what they did, the aggressiveness, but Detroit, you got to be wary.
20: A real quick look ahead. If you were Dan Campbell and you knew the fact that you just almost gave one up at home in week one, you have a short week and you have to go to Buffalo actually on Thursday night to be a part of a ceremonious building opening in Western New York as New Highmark Stadium is unveiled to the regular season. How does Dan Campbell handle a week like this?
21: You know, I think he just comes in and he continues to be himself. Obviously, there's no need to panic in the Motor City in Detroit. I mean, these guys have won. They've played. They've won a ton of football games. They've been in the postseason, the whole thing. They know how to do this. To get a win like this in week one, hopefully this kind of propels them to kind of take care of business, not only during the week, but when they go on the road now and play a tough, you know, Buffalo team who came off a great win down in Houston. So if you're Coach Campbell, I think the message has to be, guys, listen, we just got to tighten some things up during the week. Let's clean some things up in practice. Let's heal up. Let's get ready to go to Buffalo. And, you know, we're going to play a good football team, but, you know, take care of business and, you know, compete and see what happens on Thursday night. But, don't change what you're doing. The formula's been good.
20: All right, temperature check on the NFC North again. Bears 1-0, Lions 1-0. Then the Vikings and the Packers played each other in Minnesota. Someone had to fall, and if you had watched the first 5 minutes of the game, you would have just assumed it was going to be the Packers. Kyler Murray came out, threw an interception on his first drive, but then he got hurt. He suffered a concussion. Coach, it was not a good look on his way down. But Carson Wentz, the quarterback that you know all too well, came in and at this point, when you watch Carson operate a KOC offense, is that just a steady hand that Justin Jefferson and the rest of the Vikings needed to put points on the board?
21: Absolutely. Absolutely. I think Carson's the right guy. I think Carson, you know, really did a nice job in this football game, even though, I mean, the completion percentage, all that might not be great. The yards total, but three touchdown passes in this football game, and he really led this team. But I think of what Minnesota did, and I think of what their defense did, and Brian Flores on defense, and you know, the attack style, the pressure. I think it was over 70% pressure in this football game, which is typical for, you know, for a Minnesota defense. So, I'm excited for Carson moving forward, but this defense, it's tough, man. It is tough to play against, and every team's got to prepare for that pressure each and every week.
20: Brian Flores is a maniac, and he sends a chill down opposing quarterback spine. You're exactly right, and that's how Jordan Love was feeling. Some weird decision-making by Matt LaFleur down the stretch for the Packers put him in weird spots. But all that being said, the Vikings beat them after trailing 39-20. They beat them 39-22 after trailing 22-10 in the second half. Justin Jefferson had two touchdowns after only scoring two touchdowns in all of last season. Oh, an incredible comeback for the Minnesota Vikings, and they beat an NFC North rival early. Listen, this was the Progressive Insurance Studios for the Monday Night Football pregame show here on Westwood One. Of course, I'm Jamie Erdahl. That was Doug Peterson that you just listened to. 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Up next, Houston was a house of horrors for Josh Allen and the Bills until Sunday. We'll tell you just how many lead changes went down between the Bills and the Texans. 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
17: Receivers to the left, one to the right. Allen in the shotgun. Here's the snap. Four-man rush, back to pass. Fires, looking down on a post. Complete for the touchdown. Joshua Palmer with a game-changing play.
20: That was Chris Brown from 97 The Rock and the Buffalo Bills Radio Network on that touchdown connection. The game-winning one indeed between Allen and Palmer, which resulted in a 36-31 win for the Buffalo Bills over, dare I say, an AFC rival in the Houston Texans. And coach, I only say that, Coach Doug Peterson, I'm Jamie Erdahl, because the Texans sacked Josh Allen 8 times. times last year in that building. If you're a quarterback, you hate that as a part of your history. They were not able to get after him on Sunday. How impressive was that win for the Bills on the road?
21: Very impressive on the road. I know this place in Houston. It is loud. They have a great defense, good offense, an extremely smart head coach, good staff. I mean, this is a well-coached Houston team. And I'm going to tell you something. Buffalo is tired of hearing the fact that they've maybe lost the last four, sacked eight times. They didn't play so well. And Josh Allen just basically said, hey, listen, guys, I'm going to put this team on my shoulders and we're going to go win this football game. So this was an impressive win on the road in Houston against a tough opponent. And this will set the tone for Buffalo the rest of the season.
20: Really cool win, too, for Joe Brady, his first as a head coach of the Buffalo Bills amongst a group of head coaches with their first wins in their first jobs. And that includes Joe Brady, Clint Kubiak, Mike LaFleur, and Jesse Minter in Baltimore.
21: Jesse
20: there were
21: Minter.
20: Four head
21: yep.
20: coaches yep. that were new to their jobs that won, and Joe Brady was included in that. We move on to Zach Taylor, not a coach that's new to Cincinnati, and Tampa Bay. Strange game to watch unfold. Turnovers, points on the board, but the Bengals did what they just tried to do so many times. They beat the Bucks. And you know what, coach? Sometimes a win's a win on a Sunday, and that counts for the Bengals.
21: Yeah, you know, you don't get style points for wins in the National Football League or any sport that you play. It was a really good, you know, win for the Bengals. I'll say this. I mean, you know, for Baker to turn the ball over as many times as he did after signing a huge contract. I mean, I don't know about all that, but listen, Cincinnati went in there and took care of business. And, this is something again that Joe Burrow has talked about with this football team, right? It's got to be a different mindset, a different mentality. I don't care how you win the games. Joe Burrow, you go out there and win it. Jamar Chase, you go win it. Play good defense, run the football, and that's what they did.
20: Bucks coughed the ball up four times. Bengals capitalized, scored 20. Elsewhere
21: 20
20: in the AFC,
21: points.
20: Baltimore went to Indianapolis and beat up on the Colts 41-23 to final. Perhaps most impressive was the fact that Derrick Henry is still running at the clip that he is. 144 rushing yards for the King and three rushing TDs. Coach, it looks like he's running at a 45-degree angle at all times against the grass. What an impressive outing for him.
21: I would not want to be any defensive player trying to tackle him in the open space. I would try to jump on his back and bring him down. He is a tremendous, he's playing at an extremely high level. And you pair that with Lamar Jackson in that backfield. And then, of course, with Zay Flowers on the outside. And whoa, Lamar Jackson under center now. What a revelation. Mm-hmm. Let's put him back under center. And, you know, it helps out the play action pass. But King Henry is, I mean, he's unbelievable.
20: Royalty.
21: The three touchdown. He is royalty. Great game by Baltimore. Congratulations to Coach Minner and that whole team. That's a great way to start the season.
20: That Lamar Jackson being under center is a part of Declan Doyle and that offense that he brought in from being under Ben Johnson as well. Unfortunate news, though, the Ravens will be without Zay Flowers for a couple of weeks, and the rookie wide receiver in Jacoby Lane has an injury as well. So look for the pass catchers to at least be shifted around for that Baltimore offense. Aaron Rodgers and Mike McCarthy in their debut together, kind of in italics because they're back together with the Steelers. They beat the Falcons 20-13. Jacksonville had themselves a day. They beat the Browns 34-10. And then the Arizona Cardinals, one of those coaches I mentioned, and Mike LaFleur beat the Chargers. We'll have a conversation about them. 26-14. That was the rest of your busy Sunday games and things to look ahead to. As the Broncos took the field here at Arrowhead Stadium, because I find myself in the booth with Kevin Harlan and Kurt Warner. Chiefs are on the field warming up. Just ahead, we're going to take you to the guys for the first time to check in with the Hall of Famer and Kevin Harlan. This is Westwood One's coverage of the National Football League.
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1: 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Here are your hosts, Jamie Erdahl and Super Bowl winning head coach Doug Peterson.
20: That's right. I'm going to start calling Doug Peterson 52 because that's the Super Bowl that he won with the Eagles over the Patriots. That Super Bowl played in Minneapolis. Doug and I are walking you all the way up to week one of Monday Night Football in the 2026 season. I find myself high above Arrowhead Stadium, the grass in which the Chiefs and the Broncos are warming up on. And I look down upon my broadcast partners and Kevin Harlan and Kurt Warner, and I just know how prepared they are for this game because they have been feverishly taking notes ahead of kickoff, gentlemen.
3: Yeah, we're taking notes. We're taking notes watching you work. That's what we're doing. We're following a pro, right? Especially Kurt. Kurt's over here watching everything.
4: I am. Well, yeah. Jamie made us get here 6 hours early, so I've been taking notes. I've been watching film. I've been preparing.
20: Blame the rookie. That's fine.
4: I'm so ready for this game.
3: Jamie, every week the same thing comes out of his mouth. So just get used to that, okay? Just make sure.
4: I'm a second bus guy.
3: I know you are. You were on the field moments ago talking with both our quarterbacks tonight.
4: I was. Got a chance to talk to Patrick Mahomes. He's feeling great. He said, hey, I put in the work. You know, I think we're all surprised that he's going to be starting here tonight after 8 weeks. He didn't miss anything in the offseason, but just talking to everybody in the building said, hey, he had been there and put in the work. He was rehabbing, said he feels great. He said no limitations. You know, even in practice, it's, hey, sometimes you got to take off. And I take off. The only thing that he hasn't done is get hit. So he's excited to get that first hit underway. Hey, I'm back to playing football. And then Bo Nix on the other side, you know, breaks the ankle. He said he's been there before. The other thing is that it's a broken bone. So it's more just the patience of having to stay off it, you know, the anxiousness that they were all the way in the AFC Championship game. You know, he doesn't get a chance to finish that off and possibly put his team in the Super Bowl. So anxious to get back. But said he feels good. He's ready to go. And I'm excited to watch these two young quarterbacks go at it.
3: A lot of people think the Broncos are the team to beat in the AFC. What about you?
4: I mean, why not? I mean, this is a team that was the number one seed a year ago. As I just mentioned, probably who everybody thought was going to represent the AFC in the Super Bowl until Bo's injury. They add Jalen Waddle to the mix. I mean, they've got most of the same characters. Jalen Waddle to the mix. I think maybe the big question mark for me, and I talked to him down on the field, is Davis Webb. Davis Webb will now be taking over the play calling for Sean Payton. Hasn't been in this role before. He said he's excited about it. He's ready for it. He's prepared for all the situations, but he also said there's going to be some growing pains, and you're going to have to learn your way through it. And so I'm interested to see how that plays out and how him and Bo work together in that capacity.
3: Jalen Waddle, what an addition to their offense.
4: Oh, man. I mean, when you looked at this team in the past, you said, okay, they've got a lot of good pieces. They can run the football. They got Cortland Sutton on the outside, who's really a number one receiver, but what they didn't have was speed. They didn't have the guy that could just separate, take it to the house, hit the home runs on any given throw. Go out and get Jalen Waddle, and everybody, again, talking to him down there, Davis Webb said, hey, just watching this guy practice. He practices different. He's at a different speed, and he shows everybody how you're supposed to do it. So they're really excited to get him on the field and see the difference maker that he can be.
3: For the first time since Andy Reid has been a head coach of the Chiefs, and he began here in 2013, he's going to start a rookie free agent on opening night.
4: I mean,
3: and he's playing left tackle, yeah, against the number one sack defense in pro football.
4: And the one issue that this team has had with Patrick Mahomes and Andy Reid has been when they haven't been able to protect him. So not only is he coming off the ACL, no Josh Simmons. Now you've got Benson stepping in against Nick Benito. Obviously, something that all eyes will be on that because they're, you know, priority tonight, protect Patrick Mahomes.
3: And speaking of Mahomes, Jamie, you know this. He was injured 9 months ago today in this stadium. So he's back. Almost a miraculous recovery, 9 months. Most teams don't let a guy come back from that major injury, you know, and start training at 9 months. This guy is playing right on the anniversary of that date. So it's it'll be an interesting game, these two teams' powers in the AFC West.
20: Back in the building he was the day after that injury, Kevin, and he never looked back. A remarkable athlete, and honestly, does it really surprise any of us that Patrick Mahomes is back on the field together? Doug Peterson with us on the Westwood One pregame show for week one of the Monday Night Football. Doug, what'd you make of what the guys just unpacked for us ahead of this Broncos-Chiefs matchup?
5: Thanks, Jamie. The spread for Monday Night Football sees Patrick Mahomes and the Kansas City Chiefs, a 2-point home favorite over Bo Nix and the Denver Broncos. Thanks, Jamie.
6: Oh. Oh, so, you know, as far as this matchup right here, I'm looking forward to watching not only these two quarterbacks, but Kurt mentioned it, the left tackle for Kansas City. And then I'm looking at Davis Mills, the offensive coordinator for the Broncos as well. First game, loud environment, getting that communication down. But also I want to watch Jalen Waddle. And then again, Kenneth Walker on offense for Kansas City. Those are my keys to look for tonight.
20: I hear that name, and I hear Bo Nix in the same sentence. I close my eyes, and I take myself back to the 2019 Iron Bowl. Bo Nix is a freshman for Auburn, and they put out a shootout against Alabama, 48-45. But Jalen Waddle wasn't standing on the sideline for Alabama at that game. He had four catches, good for 98 yards. These two know each other. They are SEC competitors through and through, and now they're on the sideline together on this Broncos offense, and Sean Payton gets to work them into that offense that is prolific, and they hope to take down the Chiefs tonight in Kansas City. Time now to hear from Nick Kostos of You Better You Bet on Westwood One Sports with some of the numbers our listeners might be interested in for tonight's matchup.
5: Thanks, Jamie. The spread for Monday Night Football sees Patrick Mahomes and the Kansas City Chiefs, a 2-point home favorite over Bo Nix and the Denver Broncos. The total is 43. And the move in the betting market this week has been on the underdog Broncos. The Chiefs are starting an undrafted rookie free agent at left tackle in Khalil Benson. Not ideal when Mahomes is playing his first game off a torn ACL. Bettors believe that the Broncos are going to keep this game very close, if not win outright. And Denver does feel like the smart bet. But for me, it's Patrick Mahomes at Arrowhead in primetime in a small spread game. Give me the Chiefs. As for the total, there's been money on the under, with optimism there for the Chiefs defense, which added three players in the first two rounds of the draft, including top 10 corner Mansoor Delane. As for props, people don't think Mahomes will run as much coming off the injury, but I think he'll run to prove everyone wrong. His rushing prop, 14.5 yards. Jamie, back to you.
20: Use those feet, Mahomes. That's what I'm hearing. Coming up, Coach, how long was it, 13 seasons around the Chiefs head coach that you've had in your football career? Do I have that math right, 13?
6: That math is absolutely correct, Jamie. Been around him a long time. He's a great mentor, a great friend to me and my career.
20: We've got a great conversation coming up between those two gentlemen, Doug Peterson and Andy Reid, that you'll want to hear. Plus, hear from both quarterbacks ahead of their matchup tonight in Patrick Mahomes and Bo Nix. 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
10: I think it's going to be hard for me not to just be myself once I step on the field. I mean, even if you saw me in training camp, the moment stuff started happening and I just became a competitor. And so I don't think it'll be anything crazy. You just go out there, play football. Usually you get hit once or twice and you're kind of like, all right, I got to go out there and play. And so I'm excited just to be out there on the field again with my teammates and try to find a way to get a win.
20: Just to be correct, that is a young quarterback and Patrick Mahomes trying to tell you that it's not, he's going to not play very crazy out there 9 months after he's coming back from tearing his ACL and his LCL. A remarkable and a ridiculous comeback for him as we watch him take on the Broncos tonight. Jamie Erdahl, along with the Super Bowl winning head coach Doug Peterson, you are listening to the 2026 NFL Kickoff Weekend presented by NFL Sunday Ticket on YouTube TV. We're getting you ready for the Broncos and the Chiefs in the week one finale here on Monday Night Football. Doug Peterson, you hear quarterback, you hear those letters, ACL, LCL, and then I dare say 9 months. Does it blow your mind a little bit the way it's blowing the rest of the football fans' minds?
6: It does. It does. And that's why I said earlier, I want to see him take a hit, get up. That first hit's going to put a lot of confidence in his mind, and he's going to have a tremendous football game after that.
20: He really will. And someone who will know how to manage his workload, his expectation, his emotional state would be someone who's been around him a long time, and Andy Reid. Patrick Mahomes and Andy Reid have become such an incredible pair in the NFL, and it's a pairing and a head coach that Doug Peterson knows all too well. They spent a lot of time together in the NFL between playing and coaching. So if there is a conversation to be had, we wanted to listen in on it. And I have to imagine, Doug Peterson, there is one word and one word only. What is that when you think about you two?
6: Consistency. When I think about your career, I think about one word that comes to mind, and it's consistency. And so my question is, how have you been able to maintain this level of consistency for so long in a sport that is demanding, it's hard, it's tough, new teams every year, and still, you know, have the consistency and the wins and everything that you've done?
11: Yeah. As you know better than anybody, this thing, being around good people and having, whether it's coaches, front office, players, a quarterback, sure helps, right, as you go through it. And then the hard work element that you put into

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1: There's a toughness that he brings with him. He's been a player in the league, played at a high level. It's a tough game. It's a tough sport. And to have somebody that's been through it and lived it and knows what it takes to get there, I think is great for the players to relate to. So, and then he's also a good football coach on top of all that, right? He knows the offense, and then he's also brought some new ideas with him as he's coming from, he's been away for a while. So he brings a couple of new ideas into the mix too with it. And he's a hard worker, which I appreciate.
2: Yeah, he's definitely a hard worker. I know that firsthand. So kind of fast forward here. I know you're in the preliminary stages of prepping for Denver on Monday night. And of course, Sean Payton, good buddy of yours, and you've gone against him for many years. But I think about, his defense. I think about Vance Joseph and what he's brought. And so I guess just in a nutshell, what are the challenges of a Vance Joseph defense? I mean, he's had great defenses. They got a really good pass rush there in Denver, as we know. But what are the challenges that a Vance Joseph defense brings?
1: Yeah, I don't think Vance gets too complicated with the guys. He allows them to play and let their talent show fast. And with all these crazy offenses that are out there throwing all these different formations at him, he's going to have a few minor little adjustments. Every once in a while, he'll throw a wrinkle in there. But for the most part, the guys, they play their tail off and play hard and fast. And he puts it on your plate and says, hey, stop us. Let's see what you can do. But we're not going to beat ourselves. There's some merit to that. And he's done a nice job in his career with that.
2: You picked up Kenneth Walker in the offseason. And, I thought that was a tremendous pickup, great running back, obviously coming off of a Super Bowl win, a lot of experience. But, what is his impact, in your offense going to feel like, you think?
1: Yeah. I like the kid. I like his work ethic. He's all ball, and you love that part of him. Works his tail off at it, out of practice and in the classroom. And he has skill, which I think we were all able to see when he was in Seattle. He can catch the ball, he can block, he can run the ball, obviously. And listen, we'll see how it all rolls out. But I'm kind of looking forward to seeing what he does and cutting him loose a little bit.
2: I can't wait to watch him. I know he's going to really be a big help, I think, to even Patrick a little bit in the run game and what you guys have done there. But finally, before I let you go, Coach, you live out there, what, Capistrano, California?
1: Yeah. Capistrano Beach.
2: Yeah, Capistrano Beach. You still get out on that paddleboard every now and then?
1: Yeah, the paddleboard, eat a couple burritos, on the deck.
2: On the deck? Yeah.
1: Yeah, you come out.
2: Down
1: come
2: to the Mexican restaurant.
1: Yeah, chili relleno burritos, baby.
3: Surf's up, Coach. Doug, what do you got on the paddleboard? How did you know?
2: My wife and I have been out to Capistrano Beach to visit he and Tammy out there, and I know he loves to get on that paddleboard out there in the marina and kind of surf around a little bit.
3: I'm actually glad you said the word marina, because the Pacific Ocean is no joke when it comes to the paddleboard life, all right? I'm glad that at least Coach's protecting himself in the marina. What a beautiful part of California. And that's at least what we know that Andy Reid is doing in the offseason, okay? Let's be honest. Andy Reid, as we mentioned, is going to try to navigate Patrick Mahomes' comeback from his knee injury that ended his season in 2025. And I cannot imagine a defense that they would want to see less than the Denver Broncos defense tonight, one that is coached by Vance Joseph, of course, a prolific, and I could just rattle off the names. I'll just try a couple just to make it interesting for you. Nick Benito, fantastic. Zach Allen gets after it. And then a defensive player of the year from a couple of years ago, and Pat Surtain is lurking in the secondary. So, Doug, how does this go for Mahomes, and how prolific is this Broncos defense?
2: This is a tremendous, high-powered, high-octane defense, and Vance Joseph has these guys playing at an extremely high level coming off of last year, obviously, into this season. And I even think about, add one more name to that,

0: Alex Singleton, who I actually coached in Philadelphia. This guy is kind of the leader of that defense a little bit, gets these guys lined up. This is going to be a really huge challenge, I think, for the Kansas City offense to really go against this high-powered offense. That's why the Khalil Benson at left tackle for the Chiefs is going to be something to really watch during this football game. But if the Chiefs can run the ball with Kenneth Walker III and have some success there, it's going to open up the airways for Patrick Mahomes.
1: And don't let Talanoa Hufanga come off the block either. That's scary as well for that Broncos defense. The names just keep hitting real different. Two of the best coaches in the NFL, current head coaches right now, and Patrick and Andy Reid and Sean Payton going head to head tonight. And Sean Payton on the other side has to navigate having his quarterback come back from injury. We explained it at the top. It was an ankle fracture for Bo Nix that ended his season in the AFC divisional game last year in overtime. We find out about the surgery, second surgery in the spring. Well, now Bo Nix is back. He's healthy, and he's actually paralleling his return to wildlife in Denver. He explains further right now.
2: Out here, there's different animals that you could encounter, and I hear a lot of times it's mountain lions and bears you don't want to come across. So I guess that's a good comparison, you know, one that I'll take. And, you know, I definitely think the thing about mountain lions is usually when you notice them, it's because they noticed you a long time ago. But I'm just excited to get out there. I am, you know, feel like I'm pacing. Feel like I've been in this, you know, practice schedule for a long time. And it's exciting to get out there and go play another team. You know, I know our guys are going to respond well. And I feel like I got a great group with me that, you know, I'm going in here with. So, you know, can't wait.
1: Mountain lions, buck 40, buck 75, coach. They can be 7-8 feet long. They are on the prowl. What do you make? You actually could further explain this to me when we were having a conversation before our show. Can you divulge more on the Bo Nix mountain lion parallel?
0: Absolutely. Mountain lions will definitely see you before you see them. That's how sneaky, crafty, good they are. And you know, hopefully Bo Nix can play that way. He can be a little bit sneaky, a little bit crafty. But yeah, the mountain lion thing is pretty unique. I've never really heard that before, but pretty significant for Bo.
1: Kansas City Chiefs coming off a losing season last year. It was strange to watch. The opposite effect for the Denver Broncos, 14-3 with 12 comeback wins in 2025. When you enter a season like this, coach, one final thought on each and just how you start best on a new chapter for both of these teams.
0: Yeah, I think the big thing going into this football game with two quarterbacks that are coming off of significant injuries, you know, both teams have really good run games and running backs, and I think they got to utilize this thing, this running game, early in this football game. They're both going to play. And listen, you think about Kansas City, too, defensively with Coach Spagnuolo. There's a lot of new faces over there. And so, you know, that's going to be a big part of this, too. But I think you got to lean on the run game early, open up some play-action pass, and then get more momentum as the game goes on. So it should be a great football game tonight.
1: Can't get through a one-hour conversation about the Chiefs and the Broncos without saying Travis Kelce's name. He is going on 191 straight games with a catch in them with this a Kansas City Chiefs record. He's always a friend of Patrick Mahomes. We know that both on and off the field, so we'll see how much that helps Mahomes in his return. Coach, quick pick that you have before we start this broadcast.
0: Yeah, this is going to be a great, tough football game, but I still think Denver is going to go in here and steal a victory week one.
1: When we return, I will hand my headset over to the guys in the booth to rejoin Kevin Harlan and Kurt Warner for the Broncos against the Chiefs. It's been a joy. This is Jamie Erdahl. Here is Doug Peterson, Super Bowl 52 head coach. This is your Monday Night Football pregame show on Westwood One. 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
2: I'm just excited to get out there. I am, you know, feel like I'm pacing. You get, you know, put on Monday Night Football week one. It means you're in a really good spot as an organization, but it's also, you know, a great responsibility. 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
17: 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Patrick Mahomes on the comeback trail.
18: 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We're getting to play at Arrowhead on Monday Night Football. The place will be rocking. I think that'll give me even more of a bump, more of energy boost to go out there and be the best version of myself.
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19: 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Welcome to steamy Arrowhead in Kansas City. It's 89 degrees and windy. I'm Kevin Harlan with the Hall of Fame quarterback and the two-time NFL MVP, the great Kurt Warner. Just heard Jamie Erdahl and Super Bowl 52 winning coach Doug Peterson in an hour-long pregame show. They'll rejoin us at halftime with analysis. Always great to have Jamie with us in our booth here in Kansas City tonight. Mahomes and Knicks, the two quarterbacks are both coming back on the same night after injuries late last season.
6: Oh, you know, both of these guys can't wait to get the kickoff. And I know it's been a long week for the